0: line to the 30, across the 40, breaks a tackle at midfield. He's going to go all the way down the right sideline for a touchdown.
1: Tonight, it's the Detroit Lions.
2: Jared leans in. There's the snap. Back looking, throwing. It is caught. Yes. Inside the 2, to the 1, to the end zone. Touchdown, Detroit Lions. Amon-Ra St. Brown.
1: And the Buffalo Bills.
3: Bills Mafia is going to make Highmark Stadium sparkle. I cannot wait to see this place rocking for our Thursday night home opener.
4: I want it to be loud, loud, loud, loud, loud. I want our stadium to have like that effect of how people talk about Seattle Stadium, like how they talk about how loud it is. I want like people to look at the Bills like stadium and be like, it is the loudest stadium in the country.

0: respective locker rooms, get a mini bye coming up with a few extra days to recover from the first two games of the season. And James Cook is standing by with us on the field, a member of the now 2-0 Buffalo Bills. James, Kevin Kugler and Ross Tucker up in the booth. I'm curious from your standpoint, we got to witness what this stadium was like from up here. You were down in the middle of it. What are your impressions of a full house in Buffalo in this brand new stadium?
1: I mean, great atmosphere. I mean, that's what you expect from Bills Mafia. And, you know, keep it going, man. We got to just keep rolling. We get a mini bye week this week. And we're just going to get our bodies right and get ready for next week.
2: James, was it as loud as the old stadium or louder or the same?
1: Louder.
2: Well, that is awesome. What can you say about Josh Allen's performance again? He keeps sniping all your touchdowns down near the goal line, man.
1: Yeah. But it don't matter, man. As long as we get the dub and, you know, we keep scoring, that's all that matters.
0: James, can you give us a little insight? You've had now over the last 2 weeks more carries in games in 13 personnel with three tight ends out there than you've seen in the first 3 years of your pro career. What's the biggest difference or adjustment you make as a running back, if there is any, with all those extra guys out there?
1: Man, I just play my game and just run the football how I'm supposed to run the football.
2: What about, James, you know, all the cutbacks? You kept doing it all night long. I kept saying, here comes the cutback. And you're still just so quick on those backside moves. What enables you to see it and get there so quickly?
1: Just my instincts. It's not always a cutback play. I just see a lane and just hit it and just roll my eyes.
0: The NFL rushing champion a year ago and 135 yards tonight, trying to make it back-to-back at the end of this season. James, congratulations.
1: Appreciate you.
0: Our final score in this one, 41-31. James Cook, 21 carries, 135 yards. And a touchdown tonight, helping the Bills to a 41-31 win over the Detroit Lions. When we return, Scott Graham rejoins us from our Westwood One studios. 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
4: From our Westwood One studios, following Thursday Night Football tonight at brand new Highmark Stadium in Buffalo, Bills trying to get to 2-0 to begin the year. So are the Detroit Lions coming into this game. And Lions, well, they haven't had a whole lot of success against the Bills. They've only beaten them once over the course of the last 30 years back in 2006. Buffalo got their first opportunity on the first drive of the game, and Josh Allen gave us a pretty good idea of what this was all going to look like. Put together a 10-play, 85-yard drive with 8 first downs. He had 4 carries for 40 yards on the drive. And the final carry from 1 yard out as he pushed his way into the end zone. The extra point from Tyler Bass was good. And it was a 7-0 Buffalo lead just under 6 minutes into the ballgame. But Buffalo was far from done in that first quarter and in the first half. They were operating on all cylinders offensively. The next time they got the ball back, it was in their own territory. They had to go 79 yards this time, but a lot of those yards came on the final play of the drive, the 8th play, as Allen went up top.
5: This is 3rd and 11, 3 receivers right of the line. Shotgun snap comes in at the waist. Allen pumps and throws, flings it over the middle, wide open at the 10. Joshua Palmer will skip into the end zone for a Buffalo touchdown. Allen just slipped it out of his hands. Nobody within 10 yards of Palmer, who goes 43 to make it a 13-0 Buffalo lead.
4: Really did kind of skip into the end zone because it was that easier. It appeared that way for the Bills in the first quarter of this game with the extra point, a 14-0 lead. But once again, they were far from done. Next time they got the ball back, as Detroit wasn't doing much offensively, they went 57 yards in 9 plays, and Josh Allen found a very easy look for one of his 2 tight ends near the goal line. That touchdown pass to Dawson Knox made it a 21-0 game, and at this point, this looked like it could be a blowout that would remain with us for the remainder of the game. But that is when Detroit began to find some offensive footing. Jahmyr Gibbs was a big part of the next drive that went 12 plays and 70 yards, and he caught an 11-yard touchdown pass from Jared Goff to make this a 21-7 game, still with 5 minutes left to go in the first half. But the Bills would not be denied again. This time, a 4-play, 68-yard drive. Well, how do you do something like that? Well, it helps when James Cook has back-to-back runs that total 55 yards for you. And then Allen, from the 16-yard line, looked for his other tight end.
5: So now after the penalty, the hold on Dawson Knox, it's 2nd and 13 for Buffalo at the 16-yard line of Detroit. Shotgun snap to Allen, throws over the middle, open and into the end zone. It's a touchdown, and it's Dalton Kincaid, his first of the season, right over the middle, and the Bills continue to make it look awfully easy, up 27-7 in the second quarter.
4: Tyler Bass missed the extra point, but 27-7, a big lead. Now, Detroit did put together a good drive late in the half. An 8-play, 65-yard drive that set up Bates for a 31-yard field goal. It was good, and a 27-10 game. It also meant Detroit was going to have an opportunity at a 2-for-1 as they got the ball to begin the second half. And this is when the Lions began to look their best they did offensively all night. An 11-play, 74-yard march that took 5.5 minutes and ended with a perfect throw from the quarterback.
5: 2nd and 1 from the 2. Goff in the shotgun. Gets the snap. Throws on a slant. Low throw. Going down to get it is Amon-Ra St. Brown across the goal line for a Lions touchdown. Detroit storming out of the locker room and puts 6 on the board. It's a 27-16 game with 9:29 to go in the third.
4: Jared Goff played a terrific game in this one. 327 yards, 4 touchdown passes before it was done, and he put that ball the only place that Amon-Ra St. Brown could have caught it down on the ground near the goal line. So with the extra point, now you've got yourself a 10-point game with 9:29 still left to go in the third. Now, this is when the Bills did what they do, and they did it by putting together a sustained drive, a 15-play drive that took almost 8.5 minutes off the clock. They would get to third down. They would convert that third down. Allen would find an open receiver or run for it himself. They got down to the 2-yard line as this drive extended into the late moments of the third quarter, and it was time for our United Airlines highlight of the game.
5: So first and goal at the 2. Knox, the fullback. Cook, the running back. From the I formation, 2 tight ends. Allen turns, fakes, rolls to the right. He wants to run. Josh Allen reaches the ball across the goal line. It's a Buffalo touchdown. He ran right at the right side pylon, held the ball out with his right hand, broke the plane, and it's 33-17 Buffalo.
4: That is the highlight of the game, sponsored by United Airlines. 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What a night for Josh Allen, throwing 3 touchdown passes, running for 2 more scores, and more importantly at this point, putting his team back up by 17 points with just over 16 minutes left to go in the game. To their credit, the Detroit Lions never stopped coming after Buffalo for the rest of the night. They took their next drive, spanning late third quarter and to early fourth, an 11-play, 66-yard march that was aided by a couple of costly Bills penalties for pass interference and defensive holding. When all that got sorted out, Jared Goff got an opportunity to get his team back into the game again early in the fourth.
5: Sione Vaki is the single back. First and goal at the 1. Play action. Goff looks. Throws left side. Wide open. Laporta going from right to left in the end zone across the goal line. And Goff with an easy toss for 6. And the Lions, with 10:53 to go, are on the board again. Down 34-23.
4: Lots of time left to go, a 2-score game, but again, Buffalo, much the same way they did when they put together their 8.5-minute drive, put together another extended drive. This time James Cook actually fell down on a play where he could have had a big gain, but later in the drive, he did get a big gain all the way down to the 1-yard line. And then Josh Allen let him finish the job.
5: Cook is the single back on first and goal at the 1. Allen under center, turns, gives, Cook on the right side, into the end zone for a Buffalo touchdown. And the cherry on top of a home field opening win, 40-24. Buffalo back up by 16 with 2:50 to go in the fourth.
4: Amazingly, just over a minute later, Amon-Ra St. Brown got his 2nd touchdown of the game, but the Bills recovered the onside kick, and that was all she wrote, as Buffalo wins it by a score of 41-31. They start the season at 2-0. The Detroit Lions fall to 1-1. Up next, we're going to head back to the field for some final thoughts. This is Westwood One's coverage of the National Football League.
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4: Scott Graham back in our Westwood One studios on the Thursday Night Football postgame show. Buffalo, a 41-31 winner over the Detroit Lions tonight in the debut of new Highmark Stadium. We're going to head out there right now to the guys who called the action, Kevin Kugler and Ross Tucker. Did you guys bring, like, a bottle of wine or a pie or something? Somebody has a new house. You generally bring something.
5: We brought our...

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1: Receiver 7 catches, 95 yards and a score to pace Buffalo for Detroit. Jared Goff was really good, 26 of 38, 327, 4 touchdowns. Jahmyr Gibbs held in check, 16 carries, 52 yards, just 3.3 yards per carry. Amon-Ra St. Brown was tremendous, 9 catches, 142 yards and 2 touchdowns. But the Bills now 2-0, the Lions now 1-1, and Detroit now 14-4 in primetime over the last 5-plus years as they fall in this one 41-31. Buffalo gets the win at home. 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
2: Well, the Bills' defensive line is in good hands with young D-tackle Deion Walker. He was incredible. Didn't exactly rack up the stats on the stat sheet, but if you were watching the game like we were, he was causing havoc in the backfield all night long. Remember, after the Lions got that one stop and got the ball back down 10, out of three plays, two of them were batted down passes by Deion Walker. He was hitting Goff all night, getting in on sacks, helping other guys get sacks. Deion Walker is a young superstar in this league that's already on his way to Pro Bowl honor, if not all pro this year.
1: All right, let's look ahead a little bit for each of these teams. And let's start with these Buffalo Bills. They're 2-0. Next three outings, though, none easy. They play the Chargers here after the mini bye. Then New England comes calling before they take a West Coast trip and do a Monday night game at the Rams and then a Sunday game in Las Vegas against the Raiders. What do you see moving forward for this Bills team, certainly with an offense that can score with anybody in the National Football League?
2: Well, so that's the good part. The good part for the Bills is Josh Allen is as good as any player out there at this point, and they look like a juggernaut offensively. I will say, even though the defense has made some plays, you know, they still have given up over 30 points in both games. So for the Bills to get where they want to go, and everybody knows where that is, Los Angeles for the Super Bowl, they're going to have to figure out some things defensively. The Lions have a good offense, but I still think that the Bills' defense needs to be able to take it up a notch and not let a guy like Jared Goff have the night he had tonight.
1: All right, for the Lions, 1-1, and they'll try to get right coming up next weekend against the Jets. Then they have Sunday night against Carolina on the road, and then they go west to take on Arizona before the bye. On paper, those are some games against some offenses that have been less than overwhelming in the last couple of years, although, to be fair, Carolina put up a bunch of points against Chicago, and Arizona looked very good in their win over the Chargers in week one. What's the road ahead look like for Detroit?
2: Well, similar to Buffalo, but even more pronounced, they got to figure things out defensively. Mm-hmm. I mean, this is unacceptable what's happened over the last six quarters. And I know they've got some injuries, but you still have some really good players on that side of the ball. Aiden Hutchinson, Aleem McNeil, Jack Campbell. You cannot allow these teams, Tyler Shuck and the Saints in the second half, Josh Allen and the Bills tonight, to go up and down the field on you at will. So whether it's personnel changes or schematic changes, the Lions better get right on that side of the ball and quickly.
1: 41-31, the final. Bills get the win over the Lions. Let's look back on this one briefly and pick the drive of the game, Ross. 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That's code TOUCHDOWN. What's the drive of the game tonight? A lot of big scoring drives in this one.
2: Well, yeah, there were, but I think we got to start with the first drive of the game. You know, the Bills got the ball, opening kickoff, new stadium, the fans are all excited, and it was 10 plays, 85 yards. Josh Allen finished it off with the touchdown run, and they really christened this stadium the right way all night, but in particular on that first drive.

0: Yeah, impressive all the way around tonight for the Buffalo Bills. Their fans continuing to celebrate over in the corner behind the Thursday night football set. And Ross, just this opening night couldn't have gone much better at Highmark Stadium for Bills fans and for this stadium. What a nice new entry into the world of NFL stadiums, Highmark Stadium here in Buffalo.
1: It's beautiful. It really is. I'm so happy for Western New York, so happy for Bills fans. It also ensures that the team will stay here for a long, long time, and they should. They deserve it.
0: All right, 41-31. The final. Bills are now 2-0 on this young season. Right now, let's send it back to Scott Graham in our Westwood One studio. Scott?
2: All right, thanks, guys. More to come on the postgame show. 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
2: 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A 41-31 win for the Buffalo Bills the night they christened Highmark Stadium. Another big game for Josh Allen. 10th time in his career with at least two touchdown passes and two touchdown runs in the same game. Jared Goff threw for more than 320 yards, four touchdowns, no interceptions, and he takes the loss. This has been the Thursday Night Football postgame show on Westwood One, sponsored by Paramount Pictures' new movie, Heart of the Beast, a triumphant story of survival and the bond between man and dog, starring Brad Pitt. Get tickets now, only in theaters on September 25th. Our final score, Buffalo 41, Detroit 31. 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Studio coordinator Art Martinez, studio producer Nick Pope, studio engineer Matt Higdon, production assistants Carrie Haller and Mark Videla, our statistician Paul Brackey, our spotter Nate LaRisha, stadium engineer Ben Blevins, coordinating producers Brian Finkelstein and Aaron Cummins, the executive producer is Mike Eby, and the senior vice president of sports for Cumulus Media and Westwood One is Bruce Gilbert. 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Ryan Ratke and Mike Golick have all the excitement from Arrowhead. I'll start things off at 7:30 p.m. Eastern Time. 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Once again, our final score tonight from Buffalo. The Bills 41, the Detroit Lions 31, as the Bills christen new Highmark Stadium with a win. Now for Kevin Kugler and Ross Tucker, I'm Scott Graham. Thanks for joining us. 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
22: You heard it on the Bills radio network. That was the final score against the Detroit Lions. Josh Allen did a little bit of everything. He threw for 248 yards and three touchdowns. He also had two rushing touchdowns in the win. Jared Goff in the loss threw for 327 yards and four touchdowns. Rams defensive tackle Aaron Donald was a full participant in practice on Thursday, and the team is hopeful that he's going to play Monday night against the Giants. In the NBA, Pelicans forward Sadiq Bey has agreed to a three-year $55.5 million extension. And in baseball, the White Sox held on 3-1 against the Tigers and moved back into first place with Cleveland in the division. Amancio Olaños.
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25: Chicken in a Minute? How long does it take? 5 minutes? Nope, Chicken in a Minute.
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25: 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Again, that's Jason Smith Show. Hit the subscribe button, then tap the thumbs up icon, comment away. Whether you agree or disagree, let us know what you think. Again, just search Jason Smith Show on YouTube and subscribe. So we got some big NFL stuff coming up this hour. We have some Knicks season tickets drama. But,
1: how about that?
25: But
1: yeah,
25: we just finished watching, hope you had the over, the Bills beat the Lions 41-31 in a game that went exactly as I told you was going to go last night. I love when I'm writing stuff like that. I said, look, the Lions have problems. We talked about it a few minutes ago. The Bills defensively, okay, they're not great, but they have less problems. Their offense is terrific. They got out to a huge lead, and they were going to hold on, and by the time the Lions offense got going, they were going to be chasing two scores. That's exactly what happened the entire game. 41-31 is your final. A big night for Josh Allen. We'll tell you just how big in a second. But this is now the second game in a row we have watched the Bills offense go absolutely nuts, right? 77 points now, the first 2 weeks of the season. Yes, they're the only team to have played two games, but man, was this some kind of statement from the Buffalo Bills?
3: Yeah, I mean, you look at anything Josh Allen wanted to do on the ground, open season, right? They did a good job, and look, Hutchinson took some questionable routes to try to get to Allen. As soon as you go inside, you're giving up that edge of the field, right? If you don't get a cornerback or a linebacker to fill it, he's got open running room. He had 38, 39 yards on that first possession that ended in the 85-yard touchdown drive that he capped off with a run himself. But you're looking at the big plays downfield. We talk about the touchdown to Palmer. They played a lot of this game without DJ Moore. Hopefully that shoulder injury is nothing serious. But you got Coleman had a half dozen catches. The tight ends both involved. James Cook had a monster game that he ultimately got fantasy owners that touchdown late. Mm-hmm. But he did whatever, like they did whatever they wanted. So when you talk about being in your bag, good feelings, opening up this stadium against what is expected to still be a competitive opponent on a short week.
25: Mm-hmm.
3: Yeah, you're feeling pretty good if you're Josh Allen and the Buffalo Bills.
25: So just what kind of night was it for Josh Allen? It was this kind of night.
5: James Cook right behind Allen under center. First and goal from the one. They push it over the left side, and he looks to be over the goal line. He is. Josh Allen in for a one-yard touchdown run, and the Bills are on the board first. Here's the snap. It's a blitz. Allen back to pass. Gets rid of it. Looking deep down the middle. Wide open is Josh Palmer, who's going to go for a 43-yard touchdown. Motion man is Kincaid. Here's the snap. Fakes the handoff. Rolls right. Looking for somebody. Throws. And into the end zone. It's caught by Dawson Knox for a one-yard touchdown reception. Allen in the shotgun. Takes the snap. Back to pass. Looking over the middle. Rips it. And it's complete for a touchdown to Dalton Kincaid. A 16-yard touchdown pass. Allen ripped a laser right over the middle.
25: Bills Radio Network on the call. Josh Allen tonight, 334 yards passing, two touchdowns. He also ran for 23 yards and two touchdowns. This coming off, that's his game, Houston, tonight against Detroit. 248 and three touchdowns, 69 yards and two touchdowns on the ground. In two games, Josh Allen has now totaled 9 touchdowns.
3: Yeah.
25: Okay. Josh Allen has had a number of incredible seasons, MVP seasons over the course of his career. What I've seen so far, the first two games, this might wind up being his best, and that's bleeping scary. Like, this is going to, like, if I said to you, is this going to be a 50 touchdown season for Josh Allen? You would say, why am I shorting him? I mean, really, 9 touchdowns through 2 weeks. This is what it is for the guy. Like, this looks like it's going to be his best season in the NFL yet. And I mean, he has had MVP seasons. He has had incredible seasons. He has had in the middle of a Hall of Fame career at the age of 30. This is going to wind up being his best season. He's had years with 35 touchdowns, 37 touchdowns. He's done everything. This looks like Josh Allen at his peak, because you watch him play, and he's always been someone that I've said, there are times when I see him on a drive and I go, I've never seen a better quarterback in the NFL than Josh Allen. Certain, the ease with which he can get the ball downfield, when he can scramble, making the right call. Like, there's times when I see him and I go, my goodness, man, I've never seen it. There's nobody. John Elway at his best is not Josh Allen. But then there's times when I see him have a couple of series and I go, where the hell is he throwing that football? Like, was that a heat check throw? That's a big incomplete on third and long, and that's a big interception. But so far this season, just watching him,
1: the comfort level that he seems to have in this offense, where it's new tweaks, new head coach and Joe Brady, new offensive coaches everywhere, trying to figure things out with DJ Moore, who was really good week one, but no DJ Moore week two. He got hurt. We'll see how long he's out for with a shoulder injury, but it didn't matter. Dalton Kincaid was a big weapon week one, week two. Awesome. But regardless, Josh Allen looks to be in a comfort level of this offense, and part of it could be the honeymoon year with the new coaching staff. Hey, they all love Sean McDermott, couldn't get over the top. Not that Sean McDermott held anybody back, but just sometimes the freedom of the first year with a new coach, you feel better, you feel more at ease. I feel more ownership of the offense, right? Because now Josh Allen's been there a long time. And so now here comes your new head coach. And okay, well, now I feel like I have more ownership of it, because before, well, my coach has been my coach the entire time. Sean McDermott has a lot of ownership there, right? Look at Lamar Jackson in Baltimore, the same thing. Like, yeah, this has been my team and I've been great and I'm going to the Hall of Fame. But here's a year, first year without John Harbaugh. I feel more ownership. I feel more at ease. I feel more confident. I feel better at decision making. And Josh Allen has played perfectly through the first two games. And it's not like they're scared. Look, they play in the AFC East. You got a couple of teams in the AFC East that aren't great. Maybe three teams in the AFC East aren't great. Like if I said a 50 touchdown season for Josh Allen, you would say, oh, he's going to blow by that. Cause again, 2 weeks, 9 touchdowns. Not that he's going to have 5 touchdowns every week, but can you see him 3 or 4 touchdowns without even trying? Like that's here. This has been a defense that struggles in the Detroit Lions and a defense at the top of the league in the Houston Texans. However you want to cut it up, this has been the best start Josh Allen has had. You're going to see all the numbers about a guy with 3 touchdowns passing and 2 touchdowns rushing. First, yeah. But you see what he's been like the first 2 weeks, and it is incredibly impressive. And I'll tell you this. It will be the best season of his career. This 2026, sometimes it happens when you're 30, everything aligns for you. And I don't know that it matters who his weapons are, because whether he has great wide receivers, where he doesn't have great wide receivers, whether he has Stephon Diggs, doesn't have Stephon Diggs, whether he has DJ Moore, doesn't have DJ Moore, this is going to be Josh Allen's best season in the NFL.
3: I always enjoy that I get to take a little victory lap with Josh Allen. Mm. I led the charge saying this guy's going to be okay. Plenty of audio that we can call from the files of former NFL players and draft nicks that told me I was nuts, that this guy would be refined into not only a good quarterback, but a great one. When you talk about his size, his speed, the cannon of an arm, all it needs is a bit of refinement. You look at Pete Carmichael Jr., so you change up philosophy. He and Brady and Carmichael coming out of that Sean Payton tree, mm-hmm. where you're talking about getting the ball out, get it in your playmaker's hands. You don't have to go for the home run all the time. And that's what we see with the progression of a lot of these quarterbacks is like, it's coaching. Right? There, you got to coach some of these things, change some of those habits. And yeah, he'll still take the ill-advised shot, and he can throw a football over a mountain. Mm. So he will try to on occasion. I'd like him to not carry the ball necessarily 14 times a game. I don't know that that's sustainable, but 3 straight years with double-digit rushing touchdowns. He can take care of the male at the goal line. One of the things we've watched with several quarterbacks, I'm looking at you, Matthew Stafford, mm-hmm. Where you can't do that because it's just an ineffective, useless play for you. But you got a defense that's going to feast on some of these lesser teams, including those in division, giving you some short field opportunities. Again, able to pad some of those touchdown totals, especially if both tight ends are up and willing and available.
1: Now I ask you this, do you think Pete Carmichael, to motivate Josh Allen, told him before the game, hey, you know, we actually called Drew Brees to come out of retirement to come. Oh,
3: wow.
1: Too soon for that. Too soon for that.
3: And then Josh said, yeah, he couldn't throw the ball 15 yards downfield his last year.
1: Just so you know, Josh, you know, we love you, but I mean, come on, he's 47 and maybe, you know, we
3: he knows this offense like the back of his hand. He can come right in here.
1: Yeah. And it is much more of a wide open year in the AFC. And I know we say, you know, but there are years where conferences are more wide open than they are in the past. And there's a couple of teams. And look, you see the first week in the NFL, a couple of teams we thought were going to be really good in the AFC were good. A couple of teams we also thought that were going to be good were not. So this is generally more of a season where, okay, the Bills have been knocking on the door for years. Yep. You know, at some point, Josh Allen's going to get to the Super Bowl, right? At some point, one time, he's going to get there, right?
3: But look at the teams that are at the top, right? The Bills and the Ravens are both with new coaches.
1: Yeah.
3: trying to push on, right?
1: And that's what I mean. There's a lot there with the honeymoon year and the first year of, veteran quarterbacks once they get to be about 30, where I can now take, this is now my team. Cause basically, yes, it was their teams before, but it was also Sean McDermott's team and it was also John Harbaugh's team. These guys pressure, were there for a long right, time and they won a lot.
3: That pressure cooker magnified, even though Harbaugh got that Super Bowl win a while ago at this point, right? But you're looking at it, it's as much as you wear it, it's on the coaching staff because they know the sword of Damocles is hanging over them no matter how much success they've had. So, I mean, think about what that building is in year four or five of playoff failure.
1: Yeah, it is... It is right now at this point, you see some of the teams that have made big statements, and this is telling you we're going to talk about in a few minutes, talking about teams that have made statements so far, first week and a half of the NFL season. But this shows you that in a wide open year like this, it's like, okay, maybe this is that year for the Bills. Cause to think that the Bills are going to be a team that suddenly, hey, now in his 30s, we're going to go to the Super Bowl all the time. That's not going to happen, right? For Lamar Jackson and Josh Allen, these guys are going to be linked forever. The MVP vote from a couple of years ago and everything else is that at some point you have to think one of them is going to get there once, right? He's going to one time, cause usually, Mahomes, will he get back there again? He probably will get back there again at some point, right? But for Allen and Jackson, these are quarterbacks that have been so good, but for one reason or another, playoff success has eluded them. And not everybody's going to be John Elway where I can't win. Then when I'm 38, 39 years old, I get Terrell Davis. I win back to back. I walk away. So you got to think at some point, these guys are going to get to the Super Bowl, right? They're going to get there once, right? Josh Allen will get there once and Lamar Jackson will get there once. And this could be a hell of a year for them to have that wrestling match with each other. Hey, we get to the AFC championship game and somebody's going and somebody's going to come up short again. And we wonder, why did this team come up short again? But like this so far with what I've seen from Allen and the Bills, this could be a magic carpet ride of a season for them.
3: Yeah, I mean, the way you laid it out, I mean, it gets hotter than the Chattahoochee. I mean, that's what we're talking about, Allen and Jackson and what they're doing. But you know what?
0: And in that 20 clearly, Bubba shot the jukebox tonight, TJ.
3: Okay. That's Mark Chestnut.
1: I thought that was Allen Jackson. No. What was Allen Jackson's big one like
3: He's
1: that?
3: Got a lot of them.
1: No, but he had a song like that. It wasn't Bubba shot the jukebox?
3: Don't rock the jukebox.
1: Don't rock the jukebox. Yeah. Okay. All right. I had it.
3: You got the jukebox.
1: Right.
3: Almost there.
1: Yes. It was almost all
3: yeah,
1: right.
3: Yeah, but the Bubba.
1: It's not like I said Bubba
3: shot
1: the jukebox.
3: And then you got Joe Diffie had prop me up beside the jukebox if I die.
1: Yeah. That was in the 90s.
3: We're going way back. Anyway, 2018 draft class. Josh and Lamar still chasing.
1: Yeah.
3: Sam Darnold to top that medal stand, baby.
1: Just think about that for a second, right? They're all great. Sam Darnold, who was drafted by the Jets, has more Super Bowls than both of them combined.
3: How about that?
1: Sam Darnold.
3: What a world we live in.
1: I love the stat you said to me a few minutes ago. How many touchdowns is Josh Allen away from passing Barry Sanders on the all-time list?
3: I think it's 17.
1: 17. Like, he could get there by Thanksgiving. At this point,
3: now he plays 17.
1: He gets two a week. Just think about that, because that was all Barry Sanders. Yeah. Like it was fun when you brought all I could think of that. How many times I had him in fantasy? He was my favorite player.
3: Sure.
1: But he would never. They would always take him out. He would always get a run down to the 1 yard line because his breakaway speed wasn't always there. He would come out of the game. Somebody else would vulture a touchdown. Yep. And you would go, man, here's Barry Sanders' stats for the year. 312 carries, 1974 yards. 5 touchdowns, right? Like that would be Barry Sanders' year. Oh, okay, hey, way to go!
3: Yeah,
1: he comes out of the game. He doesn't get to run.
3: You get one of the fullbacks getting a fullback dive, yeah. But yeah, Barry Sanders, one of my favorite guys to talk to too. He's brutally honest about his time playing. But you look at it by the end of the year, you can get to the point where he passes Corey Dillon, Jim Taylor, Marshawn Lynch, Priest Holmes, Curtis Martin, Eric Dickerson, Franco Harris, Jerome Bettis, to chase all the way up to Barry Sanders. Think of that list.
1: Yeah.
3: Right?
1: Yeah.
3: Some of the greatest names we've ever had at the running back positions. Like, we did the rushing yardage list yesterday, and Lamar Jackson's 8th on active players. So, I mean, that is the weird world we are living here in 2026.
1: Exit Abata Fresca, exit Swollen Dome. Tell, this is going to be Josh Allen's best. Maybe 60 touchdowns total?
3: Look at that.
1: Really. 9 in 2 weeks, man. 9.
3: That's a lot of people going through tables like Ryan Fitzpatrick did on the broadcast.
1: Right now, he's on pace for what, 76 touchdowns? If you're parsing it all the way out,
3: we're doing baseball home run math now. Look at the pace this guy's on.
1: Jason Smith, Mike Harmon, live from the Fox Sports Radio studios. Enjoy the excellence of what we've seen so far. Coming up next, we got more off of Thursday Night Football. The Bills make a huge statement the first two games. What two other NFL entities have made the biggest statements as well going into week two? We got that coming up next right here. Jason and Mike, Fox Sports Radio. 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
2: Cloudy this evening and rainy after midnight. Maybe even some thunder and lightning. The rain could come down pretty good. Our overnight low 62. Tomorrow, cloudy, rainy, breezy. 77 the high. Southeast wind 15 to 25 miles an hour. A total rainfall amount, 1 to 2 inches for tonight and tomorrow. Saturday, mostly cloudy, 67 for a high. From the Storm Center, I'm Jay Trobeck.
4: Walker, we are going to make a point to be a physical football team, because in Kansas City, do you realize when he had that 60-yard run that you're watching on TV right now? Kansas City last year only had one back all year that rushed for 60 yards in a game. Like, the Chiefs can't run. It's like pre-

0: Jamal Charles in the desert forever. I'm watching that run. I'm like, when's the last time I saw a run like that in a big spot by the Kansas City Chiefs? So Mahomes now has some help. But you could see that Andy Reid was thinking, okay, I got a rookie undrafted left tackle, Patrick Mahomes, psychologically off a torn ACL. He's going to do his stuff off script, but I'm not going to lean into him. I'm going to lean into running. 3 years ago on this show, we were pushing back because everybody said, the running game is dead. Well, it was in Kansas City for a long time. When you can watch a football game and you can see in the first two series what a coach is trying to do, that means...
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13: Fox Sports Radio, the Jason Smith Show with my best friend, Mike Harmon. Bills all over the Lions tonight. They get out to a big lead. The Lions are chasing a two-score game most of the way. Hopefully you had the over. One thing tonight for Buffalo, right? We haven't gotten into it yet, is obviously they opened Highmark Stadium tonight.
14: Yeah.
13: Highmark, you know, the ye of the great sight lines, and you know, every seat is good. You have an unobstructed view. There's no...
14: Well, they can't all be winners.
13: There's no poles you have to look around, or there's no...
14: Some people like looking in and around poles.
13: There's no any sort of banisters or railings you have to look through to see action.
14: Like, is there enough glass where if you move up or down a couple inches, you're okay?
13: But I do want to say this, right? Because all that story about how do you build a stadium and have that happen. It looks great on TV. And sometimes that's worth everything, right? You want to see the best football stadium in the world that looks good on television and looks the best in person is the Rose Bowl. There's a reason why people talk about the Rose Bowl. The field is incredible. It looks, nothing has ever looked like the Rose Bowl on television. So when a stadium looks good on TV, that's a thing. Cause there's lots of stadiums in the NFL. You go, yeah, it doesn't look good. Whether it's, you know, the sun comes in here and it kind of cooks the field here a little bit, whatever it is.
14: Well, look at what we've had in Dallas all these years.
13: Yeah.
14: Right. You've got this great facility, but you've got the overheads. Like, well, why don't you do something about
13: it? Yeah. Sometimes, you know, some stadiums look great on TV and some don't. And, you know, from the standpoint of, you know, not having been at Highmark Stadium, but seeing it on TV tonight, it looked fantastic. It looked great. The overhead shots look great. The field itself looked good. You know, driving into work tonight, they're all talking on the broadcast about the different kind of grass they're using this and using this and using this. But it looked really good on TV. And that's a thing because I don't know. Look, is anybody ever going to say, well, I kept watching the game. It was a blow up because of the field. But I think there's got to be something psychologically where I'll stick with a game longer if I'm enjoying the picture on the television, right? And the field looks good. So I'll keep watching. Like, I wonder if there's part people on, they don't even think about that subconsciously. Hey, I'm enjoying what I'm seeing. I'm enjoying seeing this field. I'm going to keep watching.
14: That's why they choose the alternate colors and uniforms.
13: The it's color rush field. Oh my God, that field! I can't even look at it anymore. I think it's on fire.
14: Do it like a full LED. Let's change the pictures in the back. Wait, I don't know. We've seen that in other sports that did not go over quite so well. But yeah, it looked clean. I mean, we to your point, so many little vignettes of here's all the great things in Hallmark. I got to get one of those beer horns though.
13: Oh, okay.
14: We talked about them yesterday, we're going to work to get a couple of those shipped out.
13: Yeah, no. Beer horns are a big thing now. Yeah, that's gone from, hey, that's a pretty cool, like, cult kind of thing, like, where it's got a cult popularity. No, now beer horns are going to be a thing this year.
14: Oh, that's it, right? Since they did it where you actually get a pretty good top to it. As opposed to it's an open end. It's like, what am I supposed to do with this?
13: They'll be the new Vuvuzelas.
14: Now that would be next level. Just this side more annoying than a cicada, but it's fun to watch an opening of a new stadium, particularly with a fan base like the Bills waiting on this as they had. And yes, the tables were out in full force and everything else, but I don't know, new energy, kind of talking about the coaches as we did. Same idea here of, all right, you put the past behind it. We got to see Jim Kelly. You got to see all the luminaries assembled. Yeah. So, I mean, that was fun.
13: Yeah, no, look, it was a great atmosphere. The stadium looked good because you wonder, oh, okay, it looks like it's really nice. It looks like it's really sharp on TV, but you never really know until you see it. And not every stadium is like that. You know, okay, well, this just looks like a football field, right? I'm just watching a game on a football field, and that's what it is, Cincinnati. Like, I'm just watching a game, and this is how it looks.
14: And that money's on the field.
13: You know, I'm just watching, and I'd say, okay, this is a football field that we have, and we're watching Arizona.
14: Not everybody,
13: right? It's just those
14: fields.
13: But
14: not everybody can update their stadium every couple of years. I mean, I know it's we want it now. We want it new. How old is that stadium? 20 years old. Done. Obsolete.
13: Get rid of it. So the Bills had a big statement tonight, right? We talked about Josh Allen, the Bills offense, a few minutes ago and how good it was. No one's made a bigger statement so far in the NFL. Look, the Bills have played two games, obviously, but offensively against one of the best defensive teams in the NFL, they do it against a team you have to outscore. So the pressure's on you to score every single time. They did it. Big statement from the Bills for the first 2 weeks. The other two entities that made the biggest statements week one that took you from, yeah, I don't know, to, oh, wait a minute. Like, you see, look, we knew the Chicago Bears offense was going to be good. Did we know it was going to be this good? No, but we knew it was going to be good, right? Other teams. We knew that the Giants were going to be better. Do we know they were going to be this good? No. But the two entities that made the biggest statements, right? We'll go team first.
14: Okay.
13: The first one that made the biggest statement week one for me is the Bengals, because they became kind of a trendy pick to go far in the playoffs. They're my AFC championship game pick. You knew coming in that their offense was going to be lit as long as Joe Burrow was healthy, right? You're talking about a big three, big four weapons there that are incredible. They do a great job of bringing the weapons in and paying them and keeping them there. It's just about Joe Burrow being upright. But the big thing was, okay, they made big time changes defensively. Mm-hmm. Was this going to work? And not only did it work, but this has gone from where the Bengals defense, the Cowboys will be good this year if they can take one of the bottom defenses in the NFL and make it into a league average defense, right? That's the thing for the Cowboys. The Bengals can win by taking a defense with their new adjustments and turning that, and new players they brought in, and turning that into a top level defense. They've had four or five new guys in that are playing really big roles. And what did we see on Sunday? Four sacks, four turnovers. Yes, they had a little bit of trouble in the game when you get four sacks and four turnovers, but still the offense isn't quite there. The defense carried them, and this is against a pretty good team. All of a sudden, this statement by the Bengals, it's like, yeah, okay, we know you know our offense, but where do you see what we can do with our defense now? All of a sudden, you're looking at some of the big contenders for the Super Bowl. Yeah, we talked about the Bills. We talked about the Ravens. The Bengals might be right there, too, because their defense could be that good.
14: That's the thing, right? You bring in a bunch of new bodies on the defensive front when you talk about Mafe, Allen, and, of course, Dexter Lawrence, and they terrorized Baker Mayfield to the point where he was giving up the ball without really much contact at all.
13: He was just handing it to them, and they crossed off. Here, take it. Just take the ball. Don't hit me. I got a lot of money coming. Don't hit me. Just take the football.
14: I talk to my parents. They're in Clearwater, right? They're like, every sports segment. There's nothing else. Yeah, the Rays won. Let's talk more about Baker Mayfield's terrible performance. They are going after him left and right. But, you know, Trey Hendrickson going, you couldn't get me some of this help on the defensive line these last couple of years. I know you spent on the offensive side, but hey, wait.
13: Let's just celebrate that they're here now and not that they're late to the party.
14: Now, hopefully there's nothing out of the reports this week when it comes to Joe Burrow's back. And it's all precautionary. That's the hope, right?
13: Yep.
14: But as soon as you have a guy on Wednesday taking mental reps, I start getting a little nervous.
13: Yeah.
14: Okay.
13: Yeah.
14: So here going into week two. But to your point, the fact that the defense played as well as they did and they were swarming and that defensive front, they're going to shut down a lot of run games, which means you're going to be able to pin your ears back and go to work on third down. So yeah, opportunity. And maybe those people that I met outside the stadium all those years ago here at SoFi were right. They'll get back. It only took a minute.
13: Yeah, just a little bit. Just a little bit of time.
14: A little time.
13: So, Bengals as a team.
14: 19-1 now, by the way.
13: The player who made the biggest statement week one. Again, we've seen a lot of players have big week ones. Look, Josh
14: Allen. Gino.
13: Gino. Stop with Gino. The Jets offensive line was the star Sunday. People aren't talking enough about how good the Jets offensive line was, which means they're going to be terrible against the Packers and they're going to lose. But, nobody made a bigger statement Sunday than Jalen Hurts. All the pressure in the world on him now. His excuse blanket of A.J. Brown is gone. The lack of production for the Eagles, where the last year or so it's been, how much do they like Jalen Brown? How much is he liked by his teammates? Does he still get along with A.J. Brown? Does he not? It's very dysfunctional. Now, everything is stripped away. Okay, Saquon Barkley is 30 years old. You're going to get what you're going to get from him now. Jalen, this is on you. You're getting paid to be the franchise quarterback. We need to see something more. He needs to be able to take more command of the offense, take more shots downfield, and show that, yes, I'm the reason we're going to win games. And he was fantastic on Sunday, taking shots downfield, aggressive, decisive, knowing when to run with the football. He had a lot at stake. He's got a lot at stake this year, because if it's a bad year in Philadelphia, they're not very forgiving. And I could see Jalen Hurts on a different team after this year if it doesn't go well, because you just can't keep bringing back a situation that every year you say, well, now we're going to fix the dysfunction. We're going to fix the dysfunction. It'll be 3 years of, does everybody like our quarterback enough? Is he good enough? Is he not? He had a huge statement week one. He looked tremendous up and down the field. And yes, gets lost a little bit in that the Commanders nearly won the game, you know, the missed 2-point conversion at the end. But, you know, look, that's not Jalen Hurts. He was fantastic Sunday. And if this is the Jalen Hurts they're going to get, boy, I mean, the demise of the Eagles is maybe everybody's a little bit early on that.
14: Well, I think one of the things that goes, at some point you got to stop the roulette wheel that has been the coordinator position too. Be nice to walk in coming off of summer break going, who the hell is this
13: Who's
14: guy?
13: In today?
14: What do we got?
13: They'll have name tags on. Hello,
14: I'm the new guy. Because that's kind of what they've been doing.
13: My name is Jaworski. Hey, how you doing, Jaworski? Nice to meet you. All right, that's
14: so
13: great.
14: Two guys. I mean, we talked ad nauseum, you know, going back to that opener with Brock Purdy and what he did with the Rams and what the 49ers offense looked like. I'm going to take the losing side of
13: the
14: 59-37 game.
13: The losing side.
14: Okay. And I'm going to look at Bryce Young.
13: Yeah.
14: When you look at Tet McMillan, rookie of the year, and then you've got Jalen Coker goes for 138-2. They've got a schedule that's pretty advantageous. And he's a guy that's, Bryce Young is one of those, well, we don't need to pay him yet. We don't need to do this yet, right? He and CJ Stroud, the two guys that they're kind of like, well, wait and see, wait and see. And then he goes out and he's hitting deep balls. And I know, look, I'm the first to tell you, and I warned you months ago, it's going to be shootout after shootout with the Bears. That defense is not good. They weren't good last year,
13: but they were
14: opportunistic.
13: Yeah.
14: This team's even worse on that side of the ball. In other words, call for Max Crosby, call for Joey Porter Jr., call for any available back seven guy, or a pass rusher to that point. But when I look at Bryce Young and the development he had, and it's not like full disclosure, I did an event, whatever, and talked with him a little bit about the security blanket that he had with McMillan, but you're talking about rounding out an offense and another year with Canales and the success that he had had in his previous life ahead of being a head coach, that they've now really installed everything he wants to do, and you've got enough commensurate players to maybe get it done in what is a winnable division.
13: No, look, Bryce Young, and this is not a backhanded compliment like you selling how great Jared Goff looked when they were down three touchdowns.
14: But he did. He looked really good down three touchdowns.
13: He did. And if you have him in fantasy, you are happy as hell.
14: They all counted just the same.
13: Bryce Young has become perfectly acceptable as a starting quarterback in the NFL to the point where you're not looking to replace him. Is he the best? No.
14: Right.
13: Is he acceptable? Can you win games with him? Yeah, he's become that way. Look, the first year with Canales was great, right? He was definitely a league average-ish type quarterback, and you want to think in year two, he can take another step? No, he has become perfectly acceptable. It just took him a little bit longer. You thought he would jump in to the NFL and be great right away, because this is what happens with number one picks, and they go to Alabama, but it just took him a little bit longer, and this what shows you what happens sometimes when you stick with a young quarterback and you get the right coaching around him. He flourishes. Sometimes not, and you got to know when to cut bait, when to move on. Like, if Sam Darnold had better coaches around him, I'm sure it would have been better with the Jets, but he didn't. If he had better coaches around him with the Panthers, I know he would have been better. You know how I know he would have been better? Because the Panthers had him and Baker Mayfield, who have both turned out to be good, and it was the same guy there, Matt Rhule. So I know if they had better coaching.
14: Quarter billion plus of salaries.
13: And Matt Rhule's specialty was offense and quarterbacks. I mean, come on, man.
14: Yeah. Nobody wore it that fall more than Matt Rhule. Yeah. We wore him out on this show.
13: You know, and that's why Bryce Young is such a great story, because it's a bit of a throwback to, we take a guy number one overall, we give him some time to come through, and look where you're at now. Now, again, he's perfectly acceptable now as a quarterback, as a franchise quarterback, whereas generally you don't get that anymore.
14: No,
13: sometimes guys get one season, okay, you're done. Wait, what do you mean I'm done? No, you're done. They could have moved on from Bryce Young after the second season.
14: Mm-hmm.
13: They did not. They brought him back, and boy, it was his best year, and now this looks like this could be another year. He looks very comfortable in the offense. I would always get him outside the pocket, throwing on the run more, because he's so good outside the pocket, throwing on the run. Not enough teams do that. Watching Ben Johnson do that with Caleb Williams now much more often the last couple of years. That touchdown he threw on Sunday, when Williams is rolling right, and he doesn't even stop his whole body, but he turns, and on a dime, he drops that ball over two defenders. Mm-hmm. Like, this is like, wow, guys need to, if you can throw on the run, you got to be able to do that in the NFL, man. That gives you such a huge advantage.
14: But playing under center, right? That's the big learning curve these last 2 to 3 years in the NFL. I think it was 35% of snaps or thereabouts last year were under center for the first time in forever. And get the play action going, get to the design rollouts as opposed to scrambles. Break glass in case of emergency, where it's more of a design to your plays, where your wide receivers are on down distance and on their lines. And when you've got the arm strength of Caleb Williams or Bryce Young, who was the top deep ball thrower last year, it gets that much better and that much easier for your offense to orchestrate things.
13: Exit Abbott of Fresca, exit Swollen Dome. Jason Smith, Mike Harmon, live from the Fox Sports Radio studios. Time now to find out what's trending in the wide world of sports from someone who's done great updates for each of the last 14 years and has been the update anchor of the year 13 of the last 14 years, just like the Dodgers making the playoffs. It's Monsi Bolaños.
2: I didn't even know I did all that.
13: Yeah,
2: That's incredible.
14: Yeah. Look at that.
2: Wow.
13: You know, you've been
2: good job me.
14: I think it was an alternate, like Earth, like the Marvel Cinematic Universe. But either way, you won.
2: Either way.
14: You got a speech?
2: Winning. I would just like to thank, you know, you guys for allowing me to do these updates, and Alex for turning my mic on all the time.
13: Mm.
2: You know what I'm saying? Like, I wouldn't have been able to literally to do it without Alex.
13: No,
2: literally.
13: Definitely. Yep.
2: Yeah, so thank you so much. Thank you so much.
13: How many years have you been here now?
2: Four?
13: Four? Okay.
2: Four? Does that sound right?
5: Five?
2: No.
5: See?
2: Five? I've been here five? No. Four.
13: Just, Monty's okay with four.
14: She almost sounded disappointed. Wow, this isn't accelerated as fast as I thought. What the hell?
13: I'm not on my life plan where I should be if I'm here for 5 years. Oh, no,
2: no. Didn't I start in 2022?
13: I don't know.
2: When was the Super Bowl with 50 Cent and Eminem and the halftime show?
13: You're remembering the halftime show.
2: Yes, that's what was that 2020 Rams?
14: Well, that was here.
2: Yeah.
13: Yeah, that was the big the celebration of hip-hop.
2: Yes, that was here. Yes.
13: That was 21.
2: That was 21.
13: Yeah, so 5 years. Five years. Yeah.
2: I'm not here 5 years.
13: Yeah,
2: Absolutely not.
13: Oh,
2: no.
13: Absolutely not.
2: Absolutely not.
13: Well, that was it was the 2021 season, but the 2022 Super Bowl.
2: Ah, this. Okay, so 2022. So it was after that Super Bowl.
13: Yes.
2: Like a week later.
13: Okay, good. So 4 years. See, I just made her feel better.
2: A little bit. I'm glad, but we're getting closer to five than not.
14: Okay.
2: Woo! Bills beat the Lions today, fellas. 41-31. Opening up with a new stadium, putting on a show from top to bottom. Josh Allen, responsible for 5 touchdowns in this win. He threw 3 of them. He ran for 2 of them. James Cook also ran for 135 yards and a touchdown. But from top to bottom, it was all Bills. They literally only punted twice in this game. 1 time in the first half, another time in the second half. Just kind of went out there and never looked back. Other news out of the NFL. Falcons quarterbacks Michael Penix Jr. and Cooper Rush were full participants in practice on Thursday. Tua Tagovailoa did not practice. Rams are hopeful that defensive tackle Aaron Donald is going to be available Monday night against the Giants. He was a full participant in practice today, Thursday. Other players that practiced, limited participants, Bengals quarterback Joe Burrow was a limited participant because of his back injury. Vikings quarterback Kyler Murray, a limited participant due to that concussion that he is still in the protocol of. When it comes to baseball, yes, the Dodgers headed to the postseason, a 14th straight year, 5th straight year winning the division. They won earlier today against the Reds 8-2, but in the later part of the day, the White Sox held on 3-1 against the Tigers and moved back into first place with Cleveland in the AL Central, and Chicago holds the tiebreaker. Astros topped the Royals 6-2. Rangers lost to the Red Sox 4-3. Houston back on top of the division and now has a 1-game lead over Texas. Philly shut out the Mets 3-0. New York first baseman Jared Young was carted off the field after a collision with pitcher Nolan McLean. He is okay. His CT scan came back negative. He's experiencing some concussion symptoms. But aside from that, so far, the news is good with Young. When it comes to the WNBA, Angel Reese dropped 30 points and 10 rebounds for her 30th double-double as the WNBA season came back. They crushed the Sun 103-59. Back to you guys.
13: Thanks a bunch, Monty. Coming up next, what NFL team is now suddenly facing a must-win game in Week 2? 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
1: LeVar Arrington, Brady Quinn, and Jonas Knox.
20: Is AI big out there? Because AI is...
21: It's big, I'll tell you.
20: AI is so big out here that they're trying to ruin college football, damn it.
21: Oh, no.
20: I'm tired of it. Enough's enough here.
21: Is this why?
22: They got AI I've never even heard of. Like, when I was walking off the plane, and there's these advertisements for different AI companies, I'm like, man, y'all AI isn't doing very well, because I don't know about any of that. Like,
21: dang.
22: I don't know about ChatGPT and Grok and everything else, but your AI, I don't know what it's doing.
20: Yeah, by the way, be careful what you tweet out there, because they frown upon a lot of that, too.
21: Is that why Sarkeesian pieced her, deuced her up?
20: So this is, I can't even believe this is a story. You know, after the game, Steve Sarkeesian, the game being Texas, Ohio State, he goes to do whatever post-game interview with Holly Rowe on the field, blows her off. Of course, there's outrage. People you know, pissed off about it. Holly Rowe wasn't happy about it in the moment.
0: That joke was funny the way she walked off.
20: Yeah,
0: like, she couldn't even hide it.
20: No, like, so, but again, these are fake videos, whatnot. And so Arch Manning talked about that one specifically on Monday, and it sounded like this.
17: I've seen a few AI edits of stuff, but that's about it. I saw an AI edit of Sark's interview. y'all seen that one?
20: All right, so people were bothered by that.
0: Why were they bothered? Because he said the one of them hilarious. Slapping up.
20: Yeah.
0: Well, I mean, it's AI.
19: And I understand that point, but like...
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12: Let's go now.
13: Sometimes you're better off dead. There's a gun in your hand that's pointing at your head.
11: We got more on the Bills and the Lions coming up in a few minutes, but
13: knocking down tables in a restaurant in a West End town.
11: Big NFL news today. Potentially, Aaron Donald could return for the Rams week 2, their home opener against the Giants.
12: Okay.
11: Without Myles Garrett, obviously out, knee injury, at least the next 4 games, it's gone from, hey, I don't need to see Aaron Donald until after week 8 or week 9, to we need Aaron Donald, we need to see him week 2.
12: How quickly did you run up and break glass
11: so fast.
12: And pull that,
11: so fast.
12: That handle?
11: Like, I was like, no, there's no need to panic. Where is that button? Where let me, I want to press that panic button.
12: The shiny button.
11: It, you know, the old phrase, it gets late early. Like, not this week, week 2, the Rams and the Giants. This is a must play for Aaron Donald and a must win week for the Rams, because we talked about it earlier this week. The Rams can start 0-5.
12: It gets interesting.
11: That's
12: really fast,
11: what can
12: right? If Jackson Dart and company come into town and take care of business in a big Monday night game, can't wait to break that down live and in living color with you here on Fox Sports Radio. You got Denver, Philadelphia, and Buffalo are the next 3 thereafter.
11: Yeah, none of those. Now, you don't know about Denver. Right. Hey, maybe it might be, but you know their defense is going to be better. 2 of those games already are going to be incredibly difficult. Like, you're staring at 0-5. At the very worst, you're staring at 1-4. If you don't win this game, that could sink your season. So, like, all of a sudden, a game that a week ago was, well, yeah, we know the Giants are going to be good. You know, they're going to be a little bit better. And I get that. Now suddenly it's, whoa, the Giants are good and we have to win this game. And we looked absolutely terrible week 1 against the 49ers. Matthew Stafford looked bad. They didn't run the football. Defense was bad. Myles Garrett was bad and he was injured. Nothing looked good. Absolutely zero looked good for the Rams. And we've seen it before where the Rams have started the first half of the season and they don't look as good and you think, maybe this is it. I'm going back to, you know, 4 years with Matthew Stafford. Yeah, maybe this is it. But then the second half of the season, whoa, things are a lot better. But it may not matter, because if you start the season 1-4 or 0-5, like, you're cooked. You're absolutely cooked. Sunday, I know it's week 2. We talk about it. It is a must-win game for the Rams week 2, and you see the schedule they have coming up out of it.
12: 7.5-point favorites, 48.5 the total last I looked. But like we talked about in that opening game with the 49ers, I don't know what they are over the course of a season.

0: We assume the substation and Father Time will nab them somewhere along the way. So the team we see in December ain't going to be what we see in week one. So for that one game, you got their best punch. And they slapped you up and down the field. There was, I mean, that was it. Right? Everybody, whatever you want to attribute on that giant pie to the travel, fine. But San Francisco did what they wanted. And Matthew Stafford looked like the 38, 39-year-old guy he was, right? Myles Garrett was grossly ineffective. All right, now we get all the stuff about his knee and everything else. Okay, we didn't play. The Giants are the same things for me for the 49ers. Like, I don't think we're going to see this squad in week two. Like, these guys are not going to be all on the field together. Uh-huh. Neighbors, Scadamo, and Jackson Dart. They just play a different style, right? That hard-nosed Harbaugh style of play. But for week two, they're flying around. Uh-huh. Isaiah Likely running down the middle on you.
1: Oh, yeah, look out. Look out, man. I'm telling
0: this
1: you.
0: This offense can get after it. And you know that defensive front's just licking their chops to get a shot on Stafford.
1: I mean, things go from good to bad really, really fast. They go from bad to good really fast, too. But they go from good to bad incredibly fast.
0: And now that Arizona's good.
1: Yeah. New Arizona. Like, all of a sudden, Jacoby Brissett.
0: Seattle's out there. We didn't mention that.
1: Dude, Jacoby Brissett, highest-rated quarterback in NFL history.
0: Winging it around, baby.
1: You hear all the great stats about it. No one's been rated higher than Jacoby Brissett his entire career.
0: Kendrick Bourne, your star, ladies and gentlemen.
1: Exit out by DeFresca, exit Swollen Dome. Jason Smith, Mike Harmon, coming up next. Not one, but two huge football stories. Jason and Mike, this is Fox Sports Radio.
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10: This day in sports history. September 17th, 1998. The Braves become the first team since the 1915 Red Sox to have five pitchers win 15 or more games in the same season. Joining Tom Glavine, Greg Maddux, John Smoltz, and Kevin Millwood, southpaw Denny Neagle becomes the latest Atlanta hurler to accomplish the feat when he scatters six hits over six innings in a 1-0 victory over Arizona. And that's what happened. This day in sports history.
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2: And here's what you need to know.
3: Week two of the NFL kicked off with Thursday night football between the Bills and the Lions. Buffalo came out on top 41-31. Josh Allen leading the way for Buffalo. He threw for 248 yards and three touchdowns. He also had two rushing touchdowns, while James Cook had 21 carries, 135 yards, and a touchdown. In the loss, Jared Goff for Detroit threw for 327 yards and four touchdowns, while Amon-Ra St. Brown had nine catches, 142 yards, and two touchdowns. Rams defensive tackle Aaron Donald was a full participant in practice on Thursday. The team is hopeful that he will play Monday night against the Giants. In the NBA, Pelicans forward Sadiq Bey has agreed to a three-year $55.5 million extension. In baseball, the Astros topped the Royals 6-2, and the Rangers lost to the Red Sox 4-3. Houston now has a one-game lead over Texas for the division. I'm Monty Bolaños.
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7: 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Well, we got Jay Glazer stopping by in about 20 minutes. All the latest on Thursday night football. Hope you had the over. The Bills thump the Detroit Lions. It was a big Bills blowout early. By the time the Lions got their offense going, they were chasing two scores. Exactly what I told you last night. The game went exactly how I said it was going
9: to go. It was like you had the script.
7: I know,
9: like, right? You were Arian Foster. You were Fino.
7: Dude, you can't say that, man. The NFL's looking for Arian Foster, man. Ever since that, they're looking for him. They can't find him. I know where he is because he told me about it last night before. He said, this is what's going to happen.
9: He was in draft day.
7: I said, oh, okay. All right. Well, great. All right, great. So we'll have more on Thursday night football coming up in a few minutes. But
9: I made you start thinking about draft day.
7: I was thinking about, yeah. When Terry Crews gives him the phone. Yeah.
9: You're Cleveland royalty.
7: Who do we want? Ray Jennings. Yes, exactly. Ray Jennings. There you go, Dennis Leary. Can you coach this team? I can coach this team. Okay.
9: I can coach this team.
7: Two big stories out of college football today. The first one, an apology that we thought we were going to get before today, but hey, we still got it.
9: Sure.
7: Texas head coach Steve Sarkisian apologized for his behavior during the post-game interview with Holly Rowe on Saturday following Texas's win over Ohio State. He also said, hey, Arch Manning regrets the words he said when he poked fun at the AI video that showed Steve Sarkisian smacking Holly Rowe and knocking her down. I honestly thought we'd get this earlier, but this goes into the point about Steve Sarkisian is that I wonder how much they thought, let's see if we have to apologize. And oh no, wait, we do. Okay, we kind of do. Because it's going to hang over the team.
9: What's interesting, right? Though, is that seemed like that was settled pretty fast. Like, as soon as that video went up, someone's got to be in that office. Hey, you know how many clicks is getting?
7: Yeah. No, and that's the thing, is that this is not where you're saying somebody was right and somebody was wrong. This is where everybody was wrong, right? We said this was completely avoidable, but Steve Sarkisian needed to be a pro and answer the questions. He knows that ESPN is not blowing him off at halftime just to piss him off. He's got to be a pro and answer. He's been through that before. Holly Rowe needs to be a pro and not storm off there and roll her eyes and go, okay, what just happened here? She could have been a pro. She's done that a lot as well. Arch Manning, he's had enough opportunity and exposure to the media to know that, boy, if I start poking fun at a video that shows a guy hitting a woman, maybe that's not something that's going to be taken well by everyone. All of this was avoidable, but we get the apology today. And the biggest thing coming off of this now is they get ready for a big test against UTSA and Tim
9: Riggins. Oh, yeah. Road Runners.
7: I think Tim Riggins is still playing for San Antonio.
9: Nicely done.
7: What Texas now has in common with the WNBA is the issue with the WNBA is, and I've said it from the beginning, they have not been able to handle success. Right. The success they had right away when Caitlin Clark, the young players came into the league, they've not been able to handle it. Whether it's jealousy of Caitlin Clark or now that we've seen the way FIBA went, jealousy of the older players to the younger players, they can't handle success. They have a commissioner that can't make everybody happy despite the fact that salaries went up like 7,000,000% and everybody's flying charter flights now. No, we're still not happy. They cannot handle success. I want to see now the biggest thing. Can Texas handle success? Because so far they've failed. Because this is the highest profile Texas has been in years since Vince Young. Now, they got Arch Manning. Great. But Arch Manning was able to sort of exist under the radar last year. The opening game against Ohio State didn't go very well. So while Texas was still a big deal, not quite at the top of everybody's mind.
9: But by the middle of the season, we weren't talking about Arch
7: no,
9: anymore.
7: No, it wasn't. Let's
9: find the other stories. Yep.
7: So Texas kind of fell by the wayside. Steve Sarkisian's a guy we've talked about a lot now. Big job at Texas. But overall, were we talking about him like Ryan Day or anybody? No, we weren't. So Texas has been able to, while still be a big team, just be one of the big teams we talk about as they win, just like anybody else, right? Just like Georgia, just like Michigan, just like. But now you're the number one team in the country, and you pull a huge, I would say, upset because you're down by 20 points in the second half. Your quarterback, that's the much ballyhooed, hey, we've never seen a prospect like this in college football with this much interest. Arch Manning has now planted his flag. Now he is must-see television every week. Can you handle success? Because so far they failed. Sark failed after the game. They won a game, and he blows it in the interview, right? Waits days and days and days to apologize when he maybe this is hanging over our team. He has always been emotional. I wonder if he can handle success. I wonder if Arch Manning can handle success, right? Because all of a sudden on Monday, yeah, I'm laughing about this video. Whoa, dude, okay, think about that for a second. Now he's got to put out an apology going into this weekend. Arch Manning's also always been a player that, just by seeing his body language, he seems like the game can be too much. He understands the stakes. He understands the pressure. He understands what is on his shoulders going into a game. And he's got to be able to play free. And I saw it the second half of the game. Mm-hmm. All right, we're down 20, whatever. I could just go out and play. All right, it's a big deal. When you're walking in, like, you can tell whether it's his last name, I'm a Texas, I'm feeling that kind of pressure. Arch Manning feels that kind of pressure. As long as he can just go out and play, he'll be fine. But now he can't do that because now the pressure is on him so much every single week. Let's see, Mr. Heisman Trophy, Mr. Number One pick in the draft. Can Texas handle success? Because right so far, they haven't been able to. And that's going to be the biggest thing for them, right? We see them handling things. But now since they're successful and now they're the number one team in the country with the number one most popular quarterback, okay, they're the biggest story outside of Lane Kiffin. Let's see if you can handle it. And so far, you haven't.
9: What's funny is you look at Sark's success the last couple of years, right? You're going 15-2 in conference and 25-5 overall. But it really ratcheted up this offseason into here. And I think part of it is looking for next. The further we get away from Saban and all the old guard kind of guys of like, who's going to be next? So we got Lane Kiffin on one side. You got Sark, who's had his travels, his different jobs to get to this point. And in this particular instance, you had the college football world. This was it, right? Here's the microphone.
7: Yeah.
9: And for Arch Manning, look, he's still a kid and he's going to make his mistakes. And I know that was, it was an interesting read and listen the last couple of days as to how people broke down the video, the interviews, and everything else. But you're Manning. Like,
7: yeah,
9: you're not just a highly decorated, yeah. And I'm not saying that as a, you know, you should know about wagging the finger. It's just you've watched this your entire life.
7: Oh, 100%.
9: Right? And obviously, yeah. You look at Peyton, you look at Eli, where they're at now, and Footloose and Fancy Free, when they were quarterbacking, as buttoned up as they could be, right? It wasn't until Eli hosted Saturday Night Live that people realized that all the while he was snarky funny and could get after it a little bit. Peyton, kind of the same thing when he hosted Saturday Night Live and was throwing footballs at kids, right? in that whole skit.
7: Which hasn't aged well either.
9: No, yeah, but yeah. but all of that to say, but it's the kind of thing where it's you've got a whole staff of people to try to make you look good, and everybody failed. Now, there's now the Zapruder film on the Sarkisian halftime interview, and it's like a referee counting to 10 at the free throw line or a boxing match in terms of that's how long he stood on the sideline waiting for the interview before he ran to the locker room. That's about it. So, again, everybody failed, and all these days later we get the apology. But the fact that it took millions upon millions of impressions and hours of radio, TV, and every person around the globe chiming in before you said anything.
7: Oh, yeah.
9: Come on. You could have killed this off Monday night at midnight.
7: Let's see if you can handle success, right?
9: You could have done this and taken the spotlight away from the great return of Patrick Mahomes.
7: Now, the other big story, and you mentioned, talk about a staff making you look good. Steve Belichick resigns as defensive coordinator from North Carolina today. He had been on leave. This as the conclusion of an internal investigation into the football program's culture under his dad, Bill Belichick, was completed. UNC announcing the findings of an investigation Thursday, saying they determined that certain actions demonstrated a disregard for Carolina's values. Now, this is an investigation that involves potential drug use among the staff to the players, a sex scandal. This is awful, right? And Steve Belichick resigning, I see exactly how North Carolina is playing this. And we talked about it when this report first came out a couple weeks ago. Bill Belichick does not survive this. He does not. This is an awful scandal that the school is investigating. And how often are they going to say, oh, yeah, yeah, we're investigating. Oh, yeah, yeah, our coach is great. Now, North Carolina is 2-0. The only way Belichick can actually stave this off while is to keep winning.
9: Who's he got this week?
7: Is his team good enough to win?
9: Dabo.
7: This will be a big game if he beats Clemson. If he beats a bad Clemson team, it will help him a little bit. But the toughest games are coming up throughout the schedule. I think they finished with three top 25 teams in their last 3 weeks. As long as he wins, he's going to keep this investigation at bay. But when he starts losing, believe me, North Carolina is looking into buyouts, looking into moving on. This is a bad, bad stigma on North Carolina's football program. You have Bill Belichick coming in, and they went through the entire year last year with all the drama with his relationship with Jordan Hudson, the bad publicity with the interview with CBS, and now you have, wait, sex scandal and drugs? Whoa, whoa, whoa. Nobody survives this. Now, when you get into the buyout of $20 million in North Carolina for football, okay, do they have that for football? I know they probably have it for basketball, but do they have it for football? So this is going to be something that is slow played for a little while, but make no mistake, it's going to end with a new head coach in North Carolina. And that's how Bill Belichick's run as a coach in football is going to end, with him having to walk away or North Carolina having to let him go because of a scandal going on with him. You've already had the GM resign, the defensive coordinator resign. You can't protect Belichick and say, yeah, he's fine. You can't do it. There's certain times you can protect the head coach. Other times, this is one of those times you cannot protect it. It's the guy you brought in to be the GM, and it's your kid. No, you cannot be protected after this.
9: This is where we get back to the old line of lack of institutional control, that old catchphrase that they had for everything NCAA. Remember, this is also a team once upon a time and a university that had scandals over fake classes, you know, back when we talked about such things and academic eligibility. And Belichick's hubris showed up in one of those press conferences when they were asking about, you know, who's in control, whatever else. And he said, if you spent a day around here, you'd know who's in charge. That doesn't age well.
7: Yeah, no, with everything going on. Oh, you can't be, I'm the head coach. And that, well, I'm just the head coach.
9: Right, because we've had coaches fired and dismissed for much less.
7: I mean,
9: the extra apology we're sorry, we'll take that back.
7: Every coach isn't Steve Zahn from Chad Powers. I didn't know this guy was another quarterback dressed up as a guy who's now having sex with my daughter. I didn't know this, but you're the head coach. I didn't know that. That's Russ Holiday. You mean the guy that dropped the ball in the Rose Bowl all those years ago? I didn't know he was dressed up wearing a wig and wearing all kinds of crazy makeup. I'm only the head coach of the team.
9: I have to ask this question, though. Did it help increase the sales of Cybertrucks?
7: Russ Holiday Cybertruck. So, I mean, this is going to play out. It's not going to be right away. Again, the more Belichick wins, the more he can stave this off for a while. But in the end, it's not going to end any differently. It's going to either end with him saying, hey, I'm stepping down, I'm done. Or if he's very stubborn about it, it's going to be North Carolina say, okay, well, you're gone, and now we're going to fight for your money for the next couple of years.
9: Or does North Carolina say, hey, the NCAA, even its oversight committee, have no ability to do anything to us?
7: Listen, the oversight committee will look into it like 8 months after it's over and say, oh, well, we have no power here. Sorry.
9: I'm glad North Carolina took the actions that they did. We corroborate those. Case closed.
7: We put 1 second back on the clock. Belichick's still going to get fired. It doesn't matter. Time is out or not.
9: File that it with that giant crate that goes with the Ark of the Covenant from Indiana Jones.
7: Exit out by the Fresca. Exit Swollen Dome. The Jason Smith Show with my best friend, Mike Harmon. Jay Glazer, NFL on Fox Insider, is next. Is he believing in the Bills as much as we are? What about what's next for the Rams? How good of an influence has John Harbaugh already been on the Giants? This and more coming up next. Jay is always a must listen. Jason and Mike, Fox Sports Radio.
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18: From the Kelloland Live Doppler Storm Center,
4: Cloudy, rainy, and breezy today. Our high 77 degrees, a southeast wind 15 to 25 miles an hour. We're looking for a 36-hour rain total of 1 to 2 inches. Then for Saturday, mostly cloudy, cool 67, north breeze 5 to 15 miles an hour. Sunday, cloudy with scattered showers and 64. From the Storm Center, Kelloland TV, I'm meteorologist Jay Trollbeck.
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18: Shot that what they were going to try and do in Australia wasn't going to work, but they wanted to make sure they were ready for the rest of the season. Have you seen Kyle Shanahan's press conference the last couple of days?
19: No.
18: He is like, I don't know what which end is up. I don't know what time it is. Having made that trip myself a couple of times and come back,
19: yeah,
18: the back end is way more difficult than the front end.
19: No doubt.
18: Now look,
19: yep,
18: there are concerns for the Rams when you see Myles Garrett's going to miss four games. Aaron Donald didn't play. Matthew Stafford played poorly in that game. But you look by the middle of that third quarter, they were gassed. They just had nothing.
19: Right.
18: The travel got to them.
19: Yep.
18: I think they were willing to say, okay, we don't want to mess up 3 weeks for 1 week. And since we have no definitive evidence one way or the other that one way is better than the other, let's just see what happens if we do it this way. And it didn't work out for them.
19: No.
20: Trey, what's your level of worry with the Green Bay Packers, who are now 0-6 in games where Micah Parsons not on the field?
18: Mm. Well, not only that, no Josh Jacobs and no running game that they can rely on. You know, a lot of what Jordan Love did the last couple of seasons, they relied on that.
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31: I'm standing up in the studio!
7: It was that kind of night for Josh Allen. Through 2 games, 9 touchdowns. Could be a 60-touchdown year for Josh Allen.
9: Look at this.
7: I mean, really, that's the kind of year he's having. This might wind up being the best year of his career. And with a new honeymoon period with their new coaching, feeling more ownership of the offense, more ownership of the team, his confidence level, the way he has played the first couple of weeks, he has looked as the best version of Josh Allen we have seen against a defense that is one of the best in the NFL, against a team that you have to outscore them because their offense is that good. Mm-hmm. Doesn't matter. Like, I'm looking at this. He's had some great seasons. This is going to wind up being the best of Josh Allen's career, and the numbers he can put up are going to be absolutely eye-popping.
9: Yeah, you're looking at an over-under of like 39.5, so you can blow past that in terms of total touchdowns at this current pace. But what he did to Houston's defense is the one that really stands out. I didn't expect much resistance from the Lions, and boy, they really showed up exactly with what we expected when we talked about this game yesterday. But what he did against Houston and putting up the points against D'Amico Ryan's defense, huge. But here, the next level, right? Just the way they orchestrated things, the design runs, the vision that he had. Okay, Hutchinson's taking another inside route. There's nobody coming up to meet me. I'm 6'5", 240. Who's going to stop me in the open field? And you watched him take chunk yardage there, which opened up big plays. That Josh Palmer touchdown just stands out as a, all right, you pick your poison, trying to stop him and the run game with Cook, and you're going to get flamed in the back end there. So what we talk about for Josh Allen is they're off to a ridiculous run and defending that MVP.
7: We got Jay Glazer coming up in a couple of minutes, all the latest on this game. But right now, let's find out what's trending in the wide world of sports.
0: Yeah.
7: From the woman who's celebrating her 13th out of 14th division champion this year as a Dodger fan.
0: That's right.
7: It's Monty Bolaños.
0: You know, I walked into work today and Rich Davis called me out for the shirt I'm wearing, right? He said, the Dodgers, da-da-da. And I said, Rich, I am a Chargers and Clippers fan. Let me have this. So with that, why couldn't Justin Herbert have a year like this after he got engaged? You know what I'm saying? Like, Josh Allen gets married, and he's over here being
9: a kid, everything.
0: You know what I'm saying? And he's having, like you guys said, a start to the year where everyone and their mom is literally saying, MVP already, best quarterback in the league. Like, everybody's talking about it after the first 2 weeks. And then I have Justin Herbert, who doesn't know how to play football.
7: Ooh. It's all Madison Beer's fault. It is that all, what you're saying?
0: Yes. Okay. And I did say, the minute they got engaged, I was like, this is either going to be the best year for Justin Herbert or it's going to be the worst.
7: Wow. Okay.
0: You know, he was over there getting massage on his head during practice.
1: So nice.
7: Yeah.
0: So nice.
7: All that time he could have spent looking at film. Sure.
0: You get me?
9: He was getting his mental reps. Yeah. What are you talking about?
0: Yeah. Listen.
1: Weak knees.
0: I hope Herbert picks it up for week two, but we will see. Yes, Bills put on a show, as you guys have been talking about. A perfect night opening their new Highmark Stadium. They defeated the Lions 41-31. Bills scored a touchdown on their first four drives of the game. They literally only punted twice all game. Josh Allen responsible for five touchdowns. He threw for 248 and three of them. He also rushed for two touchdowns. It's the 10th time in his career that he's either thrown for two or more touchdowns while also running for two or more touchdowns. James Cook helped him along the way. He had 21 carries, 135 yards in the touchdown. In the loss, Jared Goff threw for 327 yards and four touchdowns, while Amon-Ra St. Brown had nine catches, 142 yards, and two touchdowns. Rams defensive tackle Aaron Donald was a full participant in practice Thursday. The team is hopeful that he's going to play Monday night against the Giants. Not great news for the Chargers. Back to them. Wide receiver Ladd McConkey didn't practice for a second straight day because of a rib injury. Likely not going to be able to suit up for week two against the Raiders. By the way, tight end Brock Bowers has not practiced since that knee surgery. In baseball, go Doyers, but the White Sox held on 3-1 against the Tigers. They moved back into first place with Cleveland in the AL Central, and they hold the tiebreaker. Astros topped the Royals 6-2. Rangers lost to the Red Sox 4-3. Houston now has a one-game lead over Texas for the division. Philly shut out the Mets 3-0. New York first baseman Jared Young, who was carted off after a collision with pitcher Nolan McLean. Well, good news, he has concussion symptoms, but his CT came back negative. So good news there. And lastly here, guys, in the NBA, Pelicans forward Sadiq Bey did agree to a 3-year, $55.5 million extension with the franchise. Back to you.
7: Thanks a bunch, Monty.
0: Jess.
7: The Jason Smith Show with my best friend, Mike Harmon. A big win for the Bills on TNF. Joining us on the hotline, always great when we get to catch up with Jay Glazer, as we do every week here on the show. NFL on Fox, on Twitter, @Jay Glazer. Jay, big night for the Bills, the way they opened up Highmark Stadium, man. What'd you think?
2: How you doing, Bad? That was a heck of a way to open a stadium.
7: Whew. I'll tell you, Jay, we have seen so many great seasons from Josh Allen over the course of his career. What he's done the first 2 weeks against an incredible Texans defense, tonight without DJ Moore, this might wind up being the best version of Josh Allen. And maybe on the course of the best season we've ever seen him have.
2: Absolutely. Well, you know, you said Houston. Houston is like, man, they were kind of everybody's kind of under the radar sleeper team of, hey, watch out for this team this season because of that defense. And he just shredded them. You know, you could shred them. You could shred anybody. and to come out this strong against Detroit, which had a great defense also, I think, listen, sometimes things just get stale, right? And from going from Sean McDermott to Brady was huge, right? I think you've seen a lot of places where guys, it's just, you know, it's kind of time, right? And I think that's what happened here. So I think this whole team is kind of invigorated. One thing that I was kind of holding back a little bit on Buffalo was about their defense. But tonight, man, their defense was fantastic when they needed to. That Detroit Lions offense, man, that's a tough offense. Jared Goff is probably the most underrated, you know, high prolific quarterback in this league. And they just got after him over and over and over. But I just think this team kind of needed a little spark, and that coaching change provided that spark. And once you have kind of a new lease on life there, Josh Allen's skill, which is so high to begin with, now give him kind of his new lease on life. Yeah, they're going to be tough.
9: Joe Brady calling the plays, getting things done, and then Jim Leonard getting to orchestrate that defense, had them flying around, Jay. Little injury with the Detroit offensive line, and they picked them apart.
2: Yeah. And look, you said also like losing DJ Moore, but that's going to be big. Because DJ Moore is a pro. I don't know what the shoulder, but I don't know exactly what it is at this point yet. But yeah, I think this is, listen, I don't want to say for Detroit fans, okay? The first 4 weeks of the season is like preseason. Because no one plays their guys in the preseason anymore, right? So you don't even have like your offensive, like you saw last week with Seattle, it took a half, but you know, their new offensive coordinator wasn't with those guys at all in preseason, right? You know, a lot of guys, it's the first time they're going out and playing. So it usually, and you know, guys can't hit anymore. You're not tackling the ground. So it's totally different. So, and I said it last year on the show also, you know, first 4 weeks of the season, it's kind of like what the preseason was. Now you're kind of, okay, seeing who you are, seeing if you can mesh together, seeing if you can mold together. And, you know, kind of, then you find your way a little bit, but week eight on and on, that's when you start to see teams' identities.
9: See, you just made Jason's family feel slightly better there in the greater Michigan area.
7: Jay, my family in Michigan, it's been tough.
2: But there's a new offensive coordinator for the Lions, too, and, like, they don't play a lot of their starters in preseason. Like, they're not really doing anything yet. You know, it's like, it's different when you – so when you're in the preseason, man, you may have four plays called. You know, it's like you're not game planning for anybody. You just call plays. There's no rhyme or reason. You want to see how everybody is. You want to put guys in certain situations. And it's like – you know, like when you're sparring for a fight, you spar and you practice things that you're not good at, right? So you can get better at until it's fight night. Same thing with preseason. You're kind of working on things, see if it's going to work, see if it's not going to work, see how guys' camaraderie is, you know, if we can get a rhythm here, a tempo there, things like that. But, like, there's zero game plan whatsoever.
7: Now, Jay, I want to bring you back to something you said at NFL on Fox on Sunday, which is just incredibly interesting. You talked about the recovery of Patrick Mahomes and how the recovery from his torn ACL and LCL, he flew to Dallas to get the surgery before it swelled and filled with inflammation, which allowed him to attack his rehab earlier. Like, it's an incredible story. You brought that, and I'm watching it Sunday. I'm going, why don't more guys do that? Like, why is Mahomes the first guy to do that?
2: Hey, I can't tell you how many teams I've talked to. And, like, somebody goes down with an ACL, and I'll say, hey, why don't you guys do what Mahomes did? Mahomes went down, flew down immediately to Dallas, like, get it done by John Cooper. I think they cut him on Tuesday, got hurt on Sunday, cut him Tuesday, was back rehabbing Wednesday, had his knee was bent 90 degrees by Friday, that first week, okay? And when I've said this to some teams, a couple of them have been like, yeah, it's just not what we do. And I'm like, why not? Like, why not? They're like, we just don't do that. But if Patrick Mahomes does it, why wouldn't you do it? You know, like, and then I will say this too. There is an art to rehabbing. He went after it. Like, you have to go, like, you know, like when Aaron Rodgers was getting after it to try and come back during that season with the, you know, with the Achilles, or Joe Burrow last year with something that should have put him out for the rest of the year. There's guys who know how to attack it, and they put themselves through excruciating pain to go after it and after it and after it. And there's no birthday parties. There's no anniversaries. There's no graduation parties. They are there. They're married to that. And it's the elite of the elite that do that. And that's what Patrick does. And, you know, I was with him in camp, and I was like, I think it was like their last, second last day of camp, whatever it was, or like preseason. And I was like, hey, man, when did you know you were kind of fully ready. He's like, first week of June. I did everything. Like, I did everything, you know, and he's just different. Like, he's, you know, I've always told you, man, like, I think what a lot of guys miss out on nowadays is something I used to try and coach guys in is it's your honor to fight hurt. You know, so many guys now are like, well, I want to look right and I don't want memes or I don't want bad film. No, it's your honor to fight hurt. If you go out there and start feeling good about yourself, like, you know, man, I was at 50% and I caught six balls for 104 yards in this cat. Man, look what that does for me. And the old school guys used to do that. I mean, Tony Gonzalez, who's on the broadcast tonight, dude didn't miss a game for, I'm going to say, like 15 years. Like Rondé Barber, who is 180 pounds, he had the longest consecutive game streak playing when he retired. He's 180 pounds. Right? There's so many guys, the old school guys, they would play with things. Man, they're going to go in, hey, break a forearm, get a plate put in it, and they're back on Sunday. They break a thumb, get a pin put in, they're casted up, they're back. It was just a different generation. If it's your honor to fight hurt, Patrick Mahomes is that old school generation.
9: Jason Smith Show, Mike Harmon here, Fox Sports Radio, on the hotline with us, joined for another glorious NFL season. It's our guy, NFL Insider, Fox NFL Sunday, Jay Glazer, at Jay Glazer, author, speaker. You want to book him? All the information's there, at Jay Glazer. All right, Jay, one, how's Sean McVay been since returning home? And two, will we actually see Aaron Donald suit up? Because looks like they need him a little more on that line now.
2: Yeah, I know. He was actually good this week, the past week when I talked to him. Way better than I thought he'd be.
9: Okay.
2: But I think also it's like, he knows it now. It's almost like, you know, they were going to blame for the travel. I don't think it was the travel, dude. I think they just went out there and just kind of, you know, sank.
9: Right, they got beat.
2: And it allows him to kind of get in the guys and make sure guys also like, hey, you know, don't read these clippings. Don't read these stories. Like, everybody anointed us. Kind of, you know, knocked him off their crown, which I'm sure he loved. Right? And, you know, a pissed off Sean McVay and Rams team is a much more dangerous team. But same thing, like, yeah, I said, like, no one practices and does anything in the preseason. Like, Myles Garrett had two practices. You know, most guys, like Stafford, didn't have any games, right? And again, it catches up when these games are live because everybody has to be on the same page. And, you know, a lot of times they kind of start a little slower and the Rams always find their way later in the season. Always. Because they have injuries early on, they overcome them, and then they're just like, they are so tough in the postseason. Like, I don't see that not being the case this year. As far as Aaron Donald, I honestly just haven't talked to him. So I don't know, because it's a Monday night game, so their practices are, but like, so tonight's like a Wednesday. You know, tomorrow's a Thursday, so I was going to call them, you know, Friday, Saturday about it anyway. But things are trending in the right direction for him. I know that. I don't like to say definitively unless I talk to somebody, you know, personally.
1: All right, now for the Rams, Jay, all of a sudden this Giants game, much more difficult than we thought it would be a week ago. Everything looked good. Everything was in place for John Harbaugh. Are you buying the Giants after week one? I mean, I know Strahan's calling you every 5 minutes saying, hey, Jay, are you buying the Giants after the first game?
2: Well, I bought Harbaugh for a long time. And, you know, the biggest thing there was the Giants always have this waiting for the sky to fall mentality. Mm. Like, they're always waiting for the sky to fall. And the difference, what I saw the other night, is when Dallas has come back, Giants teams of the past, oh man, here we go again, and they would have caved. Where with Harbaugh, it wasn't even an option. Like, it was just a totally different, and I talked to a bunch of guys on the team about that. Like, it's just different here. Like, it's not, yeah, that old, here we go again, sky's falling, it was nowhere to be found. So I think that's where, you know, a guy like Harbaugh, and, you know, they need a guy like that to, I think, change their culture, change the way things are done there. So I think it was, you know, and what I loved also, I just loved, like, I didn't know if I was sold on Jackson Dart, but after what they did the other night, coming to the line, calling plays, see what the defense is doing, checking out of it, calling another play, man, that was Matt Nagy, fantastic. And I saw a lot from Jackson Dart. That for him to be able to pull that off, all of them, like the intelligence quotient for everybody together to be able to pull that off against tough Dallas defense, which is way tougher this year, even though it didn't show it. On paper, they're tougher this year than they were last year by far. That was very, very impressive.
1: He's on Twitter at Jay Glazer. That is at Jay Glazer. NFL on Fox Sunday. Jay, as always, buddy, appreciate it. Have fun in week two, man. We'll talk to you next week.
2: Absolutely. Love you guys.
1: Always great stuff with Jay Glazer. Look, the stuff with Patrick Mahomes, I'm like, when I'm watching Sunday, I'm going, why does anybody else do this? Like, I don't understand. Like, why, if you can get back this fast and be this healthy, why? And for Jay to just say, I tell teams, they go, we don't do it that way. Well, why not?
9: But that's just it, right? It's all about innovation. We talk about it from an X's and O's and strategic standpoint of, all right, now we're going to use the second tight end. We're going to do this, change up 13 personnel, all of that. That's all fine and good. Now you can get guys back on the field faster. And I know the science and the medical community, you know, sometimes slow to adopt some things. This is obviously a good test study here. Now, there was a whole other controversy with that on the FS1 morning show in terms of what Nick Wright might have been told by Patrick Mahomes, mm-hmm. which raises some red flags. But why would you not try to get your guy back on the field?
1: Yeah, it does.
9: Especially if it doesn't include, why. You know, the reasons guys used to get on the field faster. Yeah.
1: And also, you know, look, another great point from Glazer talking about John Harbaugh's influence on the Giants where, you know, we talk about how, hey, the Giants are it's a very delicate blend right now, but that is a game where, look, Brian Daboll or some other coaches, hey, yeah, the Cowboys start to come back. Maybe the Giants are able to just hang on and win, mm-hmm. but Harbaugh's been through a few of these games. Hey guys, don't worry. I got it. And not only did the Giants win, the Giants closed out the game. It'd be one thing if, hey, the Giants just held on and Harbaugh is wiping sweat off them because they made a field goal or the Cowboys missed a field goal but instead they closed the game big. And John Harbaugh, that's where his influence on this team is tremendously huge.
9: Well, what's great is watching this squad. They play like their hair's on fire. And I don't know how sustainable it is over a long time. We've talked about this a lot in terms of health issues or whatever these guys have had. But you know, at least out the gate, he's going to get these guys to play.
1: Mm-hmm.
9: And if Jackson Dart has shown that much growth and what they've gotten, that means I've got to give some begrudging respect to Matt Nagy.
1: Yeah, well, you do. Jay Glazer mentioned his name. Yeah, you got to do it, buddy.
9: And I do.
1: You got to do it.
9: But, you know, Malik Nabers talked about not playing, suited up.
1: Mm-hmm.
9: Isaiah likely brought mm-hmm. him in from Baltimore, and with the injuries there, Lamar Jackson go, we didn't keep that guy. Why didn't we keep that guy?
1: Again, if you missed it, I'll be in our best of, put it up on Twitter as well at Fox Sports Radio. Coming up next, something happened in sports tonight that shouldn't have been possible, yet it happened again. What is it? That's next. Jason and Mike, Fox Sports Radio.
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23: You've got Sean Payton claiming he did not know, he was out of the loop as the head coach of the Denver Broncos, that his guys reached out. Of course, he made it seem like Drew Brees reached out to his guys, and they worked out Drew Brees prior to the AFC Championship game. Is this even possible? Is it possible that Sean Payton was completely clueless about his coaches working out Drew Brees. It's not believable, obviously. You'd have to be a total rube to believe that Sean Payton had no idea what was going on. When I heard him talk, and we just played the long clip, there's some other clips out there of Sean Payton, he sounds like a picky eater. He was choosing his words very carefully, almost like he was trying to cover something up. Now, what would he be trying to cover up? I don't know. Right. Let's just follow the Pedrich Farms chocolate chip cookie crumbs there and let's see where they lead. So reading the coaching CYA handbook, the I didn't know, which is what Sean Payton said multiple times, I didn't know, that is a parachute. That is an emergency parachute. And that's it. And you get put into a situation in a news conference, press conference, whatever. That's what you go to. Sean Payton wants us to believe. His own offensive assistants, his subordinates, right? They work under him. He's the head of the pyramid, and they're underneath him and all that stuff. And they went out
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23: Gigglegate. Texas quarterback Arch Manning. Arch Manning apologized. Now, what did he do? He had to apologize because he laughed at something he thought was funny. Another hero. Another hero is gone. We've lost Arch Manning. He's gone. He apologized for calling the AI video depicting his head coach, Steve Sarkisian, slapping the reporter there, Holly Rowe. Hilarious. He apologized for that. Arch Manning called his reaction, quote, insensitive. He said there is nothing funny about it. Anyway, promised to be more thoughtful going forward, which means don't give your true feelings because a lot of people can't handle it.
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11: 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Now Kansas City is evolving again. 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Pacheco was great. 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But you think about they've had a passing attack. 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Now you have Mahomes improvising, and now they're back to playing maybe Andy Reid kind of football of balanced offensively and defensively. 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Okay. 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
1: You know, evidently one of the confections at Hollywood Horror Nights.
0: Yeah.
1: The One Wish Willow churro.
0: Really? Break the churro in half? Oh, nice.
1: There you go.
0: I get to eat the churro.
1: Yeah, and then Yeah.
0: As long as I get to do
1: I mean,
0: that.
1: Bad things may happen.
0: But I get to eat the churro. Yeah. Oh, okay. Yes. That's fine. Yeah, whatever. Whatever happens, but I get to eat the churro.
1: But you get to eat a nice churro.
0: As long as you tell me I got to break it and I don't get to eat it. Like, why would I do that?
1: No. I mean, what are you going to have? A giant bucket of dead churros there? No!
0: I really want the room where all the duct tape is over the door and I can't get out.
1: You're gonna do that. You're gonna do that for Halloween, aren't you?
0: Maybe you should just stay home today. No, I'm good. I think I can get out. I got it. I'm good.
1: Worst tape job ever.
0: Jason Smith, Mike Harmon, live from the Fox Sports Radio studios. Big night tonight in the NFL. Thanks to Jake Glazer for stopping by. Big stuff with the Bills and the Lions. But something else happened in sports today that just should never happen. As much as it does. It still does, and it's something to just absolutely be in awe of, because earlier today, probably, you know, by the time you woke up and were ready to go on the day, because I think this game started at 6 o'clock in
1: the
0: morning.
1: Very early one, yeah.
0: This happened.
2: Tom Moore than at Indianapolis. We got a busted play here, and then Sanchez gets hit. The ball is loose, and it's alive.
0: Yeah. No. The butt fumble did not happen earlier today. No, butt fumble. But this happened earlier today.
3: Swung on and missed, strike three. And for the 13th time in the last 14 years, the Dodgers are champions of the National League Western Division. The Dodgers get it done, defeating the Reds 8-2, and once again, clinching the National League West title.
0: Dodgers radio on the call. Yes, to see the Dodgers do this, okay, we've accepted it, right? It's like it's something that no matter what, they roll out of bed and they win the NL West, right? 13 out of 14 years to win the division, 14 straight years in the playoffs. Dave Roberts said today, look, it's a big deal. And I know the average fan is saying, yeah, but the Dodgers go to the world. They've won 3 World Series in the last 6 years. To just think for a second at what the Dodgers have been able to do the last 14 years, no matter what players they have had on the field, because it's not like it's been the same guy. It's not been Otani for a decade. They segue from Justin Turner away from Justin Turner to Corey Seager, away from Corey Seager to Trey Turner, away from Trey Turner. Doesn't matter. Every year, but one, they have won the NL West. Every year they are good, at least really good, and in the playoffs. Nothing has deterred them for a season where you would think just the law of averages, one time in nearly a decade and a half, the injuries would be too much. It would just be a down year. Free agents wouldn't work out. Another team in the West would just put it together for 1 year and rise up and beat the Dodgers for the division. None of that happens. No matter what, it's not like the Dodgers make all the right moves in free agency. It just doesn't matter. Kyle Tucker hasn't started hitting until a week and a half ago. Doesn't matter. They won the division, right? It makes no difference. Edwin Diaz has not even made an imprint on the team at all. Doesn't matter. No matter what happens, Max Scherzer was here. He was gone. Doesn't matter. The injuries, they get injured all the time, right? Diaz was out. Shohei Ohtani may never pitch again. Doesn't matter. Guys get hurt. Makes no difference. Guys come up from the minors. Yes, they all play really well the first couple of months. They all at 350. All think they're great. But some guys come up are Randy Pajes. Some guys come up are Gavin Lux, and they get traded, right? Some guys that come up are pitchers that, hey, they're guys like Wroblewski, whoever it is. Sometimes guys come up, and it's Dustin May, and he gets traded after a couple of years. No matter what happens, no matter what the Dodgers have to face, they still, every year, win over 90 games. They win the NL West. They win the World Series. Like, this is what needs to be studied. How they can do this. And it's been changes front office wise. Mm-hmm. It's not like you've seen the same faces over the entire run, except Dave Roberts has been around for most of it. But you need the guys on the field to be able to produce. And no matter what obstacles they face, it doesn't matter. Not 1 year has it been, 1 year, maybe they're 500. They don't make the playoffs. Not 1 year. That's incredible.
1: Good analytics, good scouting, training facilities, and that team, we still need to talk to them because you've needed every one of those starting pitchers that you've had along the way. You talk about the prospects moving in and out, underperforming free agents.

0: I mean, even think about the course of this year. It was a while where everybody was calling for Mookie Betts to be let go.
1: Oh, sure.
0: Like they were done with him. Yeah. And now he's a 20 home run
1: guy. Doesn't
0: matter. And finding his stride, right? Go through the guys that once upon a time were there. Remember when Urias was going to be one of the leaders?
2: Oh, yeah. Yeah. That curveball. Yep.
0: The Trevor Bauer. Like all of these guys that
2: never
0: came and went.
2: For him, yeah.
0: 4 years in the first 18 of the division, the Dodgers won it. They've won 13 of 14 since.
2: This is why when Steve Cohen says, I want to pattern the Mets after the Dodgers, like why everybody shouldn't be trying to do this, right? You know, you're not going to succeed because certain teams can do it a certain way, but like none of this should be possible. The Dodgers run should not be possible in Major League Baseball because of the way we are now with so many teams in parity, but yet it is. This should be something that, like, from the 50s when it was just the American League and the National League.
0: That's it.
2: Okay, well, I can see them doing it here.
0: One reign supreme.
2: Doesn't matter. Unbelievable.
0: Hail Dave Roberts.
2: Exit How About a Fresca? Exit Swollen Dome, the Jason Smith Show with my best friend, Mike Harmon. Coming up next, my buddy Ben Mallow. 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
1: The Bills and the Lions kicked off week two of the NFL, and Josh Allen put on a show.
2: Here's the snap. It's a blitz. Allen back to pass, gets rid of it. Looking deep down the middle. Wide open is Josh Palmer, who's going to go for a 43-yard touchdown.
1: 97 Rock Bills Radio Network on the call. They defeated the Lions 41-31. Allen threw for 248 yards and three touchdowns. He also had two rushing touchdowns, while James Cook had 21 carries, 135 yards, and a touchdown. Rams defensive tackle Aaron Donald was a full participant in practice on Thursday. The team is hopeful that he will play Monday night against the Giants. In baseball, the Astros topped the Royals 6-2, and the Rangers lost to the Red Sox 4-3. Houston now has a one-game lead over Texas for the division, and the White Sox held on 3-1 against the Tigers and moved back into first place with Cleveland. I'm Monty Bolaños.
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0: Well, they say where the buffalo roam, this was more like a stampede, a buffalo boat race. Welcome in the beginning of another night of the Ben Maller Show. We are in the air everywhere as we rub elbows and try to discover the magic. And unlike the NFL, we are actually going to tackle. We're going to wrap up and tackle. We have good football fundamentals, coast to coast, border to border, and beyond, on the vast and robustly powerful microphones of FSR emanating live from the waters as we do the deep dive in the dirty waters. Guaranteed human. Whose harebrained idea was that? From the world famous Fox Sports Radio Studios, where the Bills monster is in a celebratory mood. 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A programming note, we're off to the 1-0 start on Benny versus the Penny. If you took our advice, you're welcome, Buffalo. Easy, out of the gates there. We'll have more of Benny versus the Penny for week two coming up in our number two. So get on the bandwagon. It's back where it all started. Benny versus the Penny right here on the radio. That'll be coming up in our number two. But don't bury the lead, my man. Our lead this hour from Orchard Park, New York. The opening night, they have those little soft launch games, those little exhibition matchups and whatnot. But now it's the real deal. And what they're calling in Buffalo, their pigskin palace. I don't know about that. $2.1 billion spent on the new Highmark Stadium with the fun-size Jumbotron, the obstructed view seats, the upper deck where it was designed for mountain goats, and the matchup made for the Amazon. You had Al Michaels and Herbie right there. Josh Allen's Bills hosting Jared Goff's Lions. Did you watch? Were you engaged in this? Perhaps not. I don't know what else you were doing. Josh Allen threw for 3 touchdowns. He ran for 2 scores. I'm told that's good. And Buffalo beat the snot out of the Lions, 41-31, the final, in a game that was never in doubt for the Buffalo Bills. No matter how much Al Michaels tried to convince you, the consumer, his old school broadcasting pedigree, the first day of broadcasting clown college, they teach you to try to sell whoever's losing, because they're so paranoid about losing the audience. Rather than just be honest and say, boy, the Lions really blow. No. Oh, the Lions can get right back in the game. No, they didn't. They didn't get back in the game. The Bills kept them at arm's length, so Buffalo gets a 10-point victory on Thursday night in the first regular season game at the aforementioned new stadium there, Highmark Stadium, which had the same name as the old stadium, but you get the deal. Anyway, it was Josh Allen's 4th career 5-touchdown outing. He's got 9 touchdowns now after a couple of weeks of football. And that's all good, and that's all great. You know how we roll in these parts. The better story is in the losing locker room. Where have you gone? The bravado, the swag of Dan Campbell's Lions. Dan Campbell, his post-game gripe. He had many gripes in the post-game, Dan Campbell, complaining about a number of things. The big gripe seems to be the lack of discipline for the Lions. Campbell complaining about that as the penalties were piling up throughout the night. Back-breaking penalties. The Lions were penalized 10 times. Several penalties wiping out opportunities to change the game in favor of the Lions in terms of field position and whatnot. So that is a good jumping off point. Let us discuss the question. Can you explain what Coach Dan Campbell accomplished in his post-game diatribe calling out the Lions' discipline on this night? So my thoughts on this, I've got Orville Redenbacher, vegan cookbook and booster shot. And we'll combine all of these things together, and we will answer the $64 question. Not the $64,000 question, not the $64 million question. The $64 question is what we're going to answer. So, A, Dan Campbell is up there at the dais, and he's, I know what he's trying to do. He's trying to be like, hey, you know, as long as we just clean this up, we're going to be fine. I'll be the human sponge. I'll soak up all the rage, all the outrage. And I'll dig a little deeper, and it's going to be okay. You know, as long as we clean this up, we'll be fine. Yeah, so give the guy a hand. He claims like he's identified that the Lions have a discipline problem. Nobody could have guessed that after the penalties. It was a yellow flag party there. You've solved the mystery. Now, spoiler alert, Dan, as we like to say in these parts, you're either coaching it or you're allowing it to happen, and if I'm not mistaken, Every single player on the Lions roster was handpicked. Handpicked all the players. And these are the guys they wanted. And right now, Detroit is at the casino and they're playing problem roulette. That is where you spin the wheel and that roulette wheel goes round and round. And then you just kind of wait and see what breaks next. Will it be another penalty? Is it going to be a turnover? Is it busted assignment, sloppy tackling, hitting the wrong sound effect, or just pure
1: That's
0: dumb decisions?
1: The one I wanted.
0: There you go. You were close. Calling it out at the podium does not work like Clorox. And, you know, all those disinfectants, they say, well, it kills 99.9% of bacteria. By the way, the reason they say that, legally they can't say 100%. Legally, they've been sued, and they can't say 100% because if something happens, they'd be liable. So 99.9% is plausible deniability. So just a fun fact on that. But yeah, so Dan Campbell's like, listen, it's not Clorox. It didn't kill 99% of the problems and all that because you get up at the podium. And Campbell, he's not some kind of outside consultant. We like Dan Campbell. He's generally been good for our purposes here as a talk show host doing the show overnight. And you know, he's not brought in as a consultant here outside to audit the circus. He is literally the ringmaster of whatever's going on under the big top there in the Motor City. So if you want to give out these press conferences and say this, that, and the other thing's wrong, that's fine. Give these press conferences about the grease fire. You might want to turn off the stove. And so Dan Campbell should be a brand ambassador. Be a pitch man for Orville Redenbacher. And the reason why is because the Lions right now have popcorn problems. Every few seconds, another kernel explodes. Now, they're 1-1 thanks to the Saints being unable to get it done in overtime last week. So they are 1-1. So, well, it's not the worst of the worst here. But you just allowed Buffalo to have 34 first downs, 446 yards of offense, and convert on 75% of their third down tries there. So good luck. You might want to fix the popcorn thing and the roulette wheel and the whole deal. Now, page two. As the Lions are out there lost in space, Detroit has played just two games. That is about 12% of the regular season. That's it, 12%. 2 of 17 is about 12%. I think it's 11.7%. So it's early and all those good things, and you can say, oh, there's nothing to worry about here, blah, blah, blah, blah, blah. But we have a show to do today. We have to worry about today's talk show. So the question, is it too soon to eliminate the Lions from contender status in the National Football Conference after two games? So as of this moment, it is absolutely not too soon. They're porked. I don't care if they're 1-1. The eyeball test, the hearing test is ugly with a capital U. You cannot take this team seriously. You can't. Two games in, and the Motor City assembly line has produced a lemon. You won't get a lemon. They got a lemon. And unfortunately, I don't believe there's a recall available. Like, what are you going to do? You say the offensive line had guys out. We took the Bills, and the main reason we took the Bills is because the offensive line was a problem, and it took the Lions about half the game to figure things out, and by then they were playing catch-up, and they never did catch up. They had some mustard and whatnot. The defense, though, is not too many major injuries where you say that they can just get some guys back and they'll be fine. Unless I'm missing something, they got big-time issues here with who's out there. And it sucks because Dan Campbell's motivational speeches are freaking great. Eventually, though, you actually have to tackle someone. That's always the problem. You have to evolve into tackling, which sucks. And the thing about the Lions, the evolution of the Detroit Lions under Dan Campbell, this team went from biting kneecaps to currently on defense reading a vegan cookbook. That's what they're reading. Well, why don't you tackle someone? Well, that's violent. We don't want to do that. Let's just make some vegetables taste like meat. That's what we're going to do. So they've traded that grit that Dan Campbell installed to whatever that was, what passive surrender by the Lions defense. And you look at the injuries, penalties, and just overall defensive incompetence. That is the holy trinity, of suck that has arrived in Detroit. And normally there's a couple people that go into the cockpit. The entire Lions defense is riding the vomit comet right now. That is unreal. They're not contenders. They're pretenders. You're not a contender if you're giving up 36 points a game and 457 yards per game, which is what the Lions are doing right now through two weeks. That is pinata status. Pinata status for the Lions. Now, Dan Campbell, he needs an intervention. His team does. Because I'm starting to see some of those same old Lions who are staging a hostile takeover here. Detroit spent decades in football incarceration. Like, they were in football jail. They were only furloughed on Thanksgiving, on that Thursday, Thanksgiving. And in recent years, they finally tasted freedom. Now, free at last, free at last. And now the ankle monitor is starting to beep again. Beep, beep, beep, beep, beep, beep, beep, beep, beep. Just like, you can hear it almost. You can almost hear the beeping. All right, last word. To the winning side, and the question here, the NFL media elites have dubbed Buffalo's new stadium as, quote, the house that Josh Allen built, close quote. Does that work for you after a 5-touchdown debut? All right, so it's cute. You got to be joking, though. Calling that the house that Josh Allen built, kind of like saying that Mickey Mouse personally poured the concrete at Disney World. It's poppycock is what it is. Josh Allen didn't build the house. He's a very expensive Airbnb attraction living inside the house. You know who built the house? The taxpayers. They brought the lumber. They poured the concrete. They picked up the tab. Even those that don't like football couldn't tell you the difference between a racquetball and a football. They still had their tax dollars go to pay for this monstrosity. That's New York State and Erie County taxpayers. They're the sugar daddies. They're the ones that built the stadium. $850 million of public taxpayer money. Your tax dollars at work building a football stadium for the Buffalo team. Now, regardless, the Bills right now are feeling pretty good. They got a little swagger. We're doing all right. That win over the Lions was a confidence booster shot. And you look at it 2 weeks in, now you got wins over the Lions and the Texans, which is really great for self-esteem. Really, really great for self-esteem. Everything is wonderful in Western New York, provided you don't look at the fine print. You don't look at the defensive stat sheet. Because if you look at that, suddenly things aren't looking so great. Because you weave a web of lies when you look at that. And while the Lions are rightfully being crucified for their defensive blunders, since Buffalo is 2-0, everyone's throwing confetti in the air everywhere. And while the Bills' offense is fine, and certainly the Lions' offense, you say, is good enough to win, the defense also for Buffalo is screaming check engine, right? Pulling teeth over there. The Lions defense, like our friend Anthony in Louisiana, had some teeth pulled. But thanks to the cologne of victory, the body spray of victory, the Bills have been given a pardon. And we talked about how bad the Lions are, and the Lions giving up an average of 36 points and 457 yards a game. Well, the Buffalo Bills are not that bad. However, they're not great. The Bills' defense through two games, allowing 368 yards of offense per game and 31 points per game. So I've gone into the lab, and I've looked at all the beakers, and I've done some weird science and all that, and I've crunched the numbers on this, and I've determined, this is going to blow you away here, nobody else has this take, that is not a sustainable formula. It is not. Under scrutiny, that is not a sustainable formula. I don't care how much you dance around. And it's similar to the Lions. Like, what are the Bills going to do? The guys that are out there on defense, these are the guys. And there'll be some easier games up ahead, sure. There'll be some games against tomato cans. You get to play two games against the Jets, and they suck. Well, they beat the Titans. Well, the Titans suck more. The Titans suck more. So you look at it, you're like, okay, so Buffalo, you know, you say the war of attrition and all that. They're off to the 2-0 start. Up ahead, they've got the Chargers and the Patriots and the Rams. Those are the next three games, and those teams all have pretty good offenses. So you figure you have to score a bunch of points and outscore everybody. At some point, you're going to run into a good defense, and that's going to be a problem. So we'll see how this goes. It is the Ben Maller Show. If you would like to be part, you can join us right now, 877-99 on Fox. And remember, because it's a Benny versus the Penny kind of night, we'll take calls this hour. In hour two, ixnay on the calls, it'll be just picks. We'll take the top eight games of the NFL card and break them down, give you some information on why we like certain teams in some of the high-profile games. That'll be coming up in hour two. And then we'll get back to the calls in hour three and four. So that's what we have to look forward to. And if you'd like to waltz through this, 877-996-6369, or you can spin your wheels on X at Ben Maller. That's at Ben Maller if you'd like to be part of the live radio program. And straight ahead, it is one of the great marketing moves that we've seen in some time. But what was it? It happened in Buffalo. What kind of crazy, wacky marketing move happened to the Bills fans prior to the game? We'll get to that. We'll take your calls, the whole thing, and we will do it next. However, it's a block party kind of a night, and let's see if we can find out what hour it is right now.
1: Number one.
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2: 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The Odd Couple with Rob Parker and Kelvin Washington. The Jason Smith Show with Mike Harmon. 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
4: From the Kelloland Live Doppler Storm Center.
6: Today is going to be cloudy and rainy and breezy. Our total rainfall, 1 to 2 inches. Our high temperature today, 77. That southeast wind, 15 to 25 miles an hour. Saturday, mostly cloudy, cool, 67 with a light north breeze. On Sunday, cloudy, scattered showers at a high temperature of 64. From the Storm Center at Kelloland TV, I'm meteorologist Jay Trowback.
9: Woods sparked comeback speculation. He, on Tuesday, was taking some swings at the Liberty National Golf Club in Jersey City. This according to TMZ. Club is set to host Tiger Woods' Nexus Cup charity event later on this week. Well, I don't know if that means he's coming back as much as he probably said, why not pick up a club, see if I can swing it a little bit. You know, you had the accident where he didn't get hurt, so I'm guessing that he could still swing a golf club. Now, the treatment that he got in rehab was for, I'm guessing, substance abuse, not rehab for any injury there. No, he's 50 years of age. I can't imagine him playing on the senior tour. Can't imagine that. Yes, Ray?
10: Do you think he should come back to the PGA Tour if he has a chance, or do you think that he should just almost at this point protect his image golf-wise?
9: Oh.
10: Like, you don't want to run into a Russell Wilson towards the end of your career. You're missing all these cuts.
9: Well, if he's on the senior tour, he doesn't have to worry about that.
10: Like you said, I don't know if he would ever do the senior tour.
9: Yeah,
10: I'd be competitive.
9: But I don't know if he can be competitive. I don't know if Tiger can be out there on the regular tour with these guys blowing it by him by 75 yards. I don't think that he, like, the competitor in him is going to be swinging out of his shoes. And that's the wrong thing for everything that he's been through. Yeah, Ray.
10: Yeah, you can't really get paired up with Bryson at Augusta if you're Tiger at this point.
9: Or Rory. I mean, all of these guys bomb it.
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0: on Fox Sports Radio as we roll on here. We're talking about the primetime matchup on Thursday night. Buffalo christening their new stadium. Just like when you launch a giant boat, big cruise ship. The Bills get a win as they came out. This is what's called a boat race situation. Not a Harvard boat race, but a boat race situation. We're talking about that. A reminder, the fifth hour podcast returns later on Friday. And we'd like to alert all the affiliates down the line hanging out on the fifth hour podcast, the return of my old homie, the one and only Eddie Garcia, will make a rare and appropriate appearance on the fifth hour podcast. So if you want to hear the shuttlecock of sports talk, Steamboat Willie, what else do we call him? Nacho Daddy, the Merman, Bad News Bears Garcia, all that stuff. 9 to 5, Jar Jar, the Mad F-Bomber of Sports Fodder.
1: Yeah, I feel like smoking some Mary Jane right now.
0: The Puck Ducker, Steamboat Willie, Gated Garcia, Games of No Garcia,
2: your boobies.
0: Gaslight Garcia, Cookie Crook, Eddie will pop on.
2: Nuts!
0: Eddie said he would do it, but we had to talk some hockey, so against my better judgment, there might be some hockey talk on the Fifth Hour podcast.
1: I'll put my stick right in your mouth.
0: Check that out. He threatened me, so I had no choice. So check that out a little later today. If you want to be part of the show, 877-99-ON-FOX. That's 877-996-6369. Also on X, at Ben Maller. That's at Ben Maller.
3: He blew me off.
0: And you can also say hello to Lorena. She's known as the FSR Tech Queen.
4: Yes, I'm here again.
0: Shocking. And woo! The Koobaloop at a Bronco Fan. That's a Bronco Fan. There you go. Very excited.
2: Born in East LA.
0: Yes, when you think East LA, you think Coop. Definitely. JJ from Renton writes in, and he says, Dan Campbell isn't biting kneecaps off. He's biting ankles like a chihuahua at this point. Oh, boy. It's a mess. Michael in Tulsa writes in, says, Ben, not sure which is bigger, the number of dumb Detroit defensive penalties or the obstructed views of Bills fans in their new stadium. My odds are about even, but, of course, TV gave us the Chamber of Commerce view of the Bills' new digs. Yes, you definitely get a filtered view. A filtered view on what's going on when you watch an NFL production. They put a little extra sugar on top, and that's just how they roll. Spoonful of sugar helps the medicine go down, and it's always been that way.
4: I love that movie.
0: Yes, the NFL for so many years has produced a product where I'm pretty sure the director is Mary Poppins, because you watch an NFL broadcast and everything is supercalifragilisticexpialidocious. Everything! It is! It's first class, it's marvelous, the stadium's the good. Let's just overlook all the bad stuff and just talk about the good stuff. There you go. So there is that. Inca Terror, part of Bill's Mafia, writes in, so says, no matter what you say, Benny, you will not dampen my spirits. My Yankees are in the playoffs. My neighboring waterway has been upgraded to Lake America, and my Bills are 2-0. It's a great week to be alive, says the great Inca Terror, legend, classically trained musician who's performed at halls all over the world, from Russia to Europe to Australia. He's been everywhere, and he's a friend of our show. Very talented man, Inca Terror. Does not always make the proper decisions when it comes to sports. You cannot celebrate the Yankees making the playoffs. Just like I like the Dodgers. I can't celebrate the Dodgers. The champagne celebration, it was like the dumbest thing in the world. I don't want to get off on a tangent, but I'm about to get off on a tangent. Like, dude, the Dodgers and Yankees, you don't celebrate making the playoffs. You don't. What do you do? Baseball, they have more champagne celebrations than baseball. It's crazy. You know who should celebrate? Like Tampa Bay gets to celebrate. It's just the whole thing's stupid. Anthony in Anaheim, retired caller. He sold out for family life. Anthony writes and says, are the Dolphins going to suck forever? No, they will not suck. they will only suck as long as you're alive, Anthony. So while you're alive, they will suck. The rest of your life, they will be terrible. But at some point, maybe your kids, when they're old, they'll see the Dolphins have a good team. Late Night Drug Tester writes in, says, sure, Buffalo looked great today, but title runs are in January. Not sure what the Farmer's Almanac predicts, but pretty sure the weather will slow down that offense yet again. It's a similar problem to what's going to happen in Sweet Home Chicago with the Bears. Playing outdoors in the cold weather is hard. You know, even if you're indoors, generally the offense slows down the later you get in the season for a number of reasons. Shane in Des Moines, Iowa, writes in. He says, A-plus for the previous edition of Newbie Night. He said, Keith in Connecticut has a fan in me. Solid collared me for what that's worth. Yeah, we enjoyed Keith, and the guys had a tough deck of cards handed to him in life, and you know, he's trying to get back on his feet there, and he listens to us late at night and while he's hanging out at a secret location he cannot say. He cannot say because he's not technically supposed to be there, but somebody is allowing him to stay there, which is very cool, helping him try to get back on his feet. Yefimi in Chicago writes in, says, hey, Maller, A-plus, and Detroit-style pizza on the Maller monologue. That's the only good thing coming out of the Motor City these days. Dan Campbell has been exposed, and it was Ben Johnson's offense the whole time behind the curtain that made the kitty cats relevant. Kneecap biter, says Yefimi. All right, calm down, Yefimi. Put your pants back on. I know you're all excited about the Bears, but calm down a little bit. And the issue for the Lions is not about the offense. The offense has been good enough. They won the game against the Saints because of their offense. They certainly scored enough, although they did score kind of a late garbage time touchdown to make the score appear closer against Buffalo, they being the Lions. That said, I mean, it's the defense. Defense. Analog Al says, what about Deadbolt Eddie? Deadbolt Eddie. That was not one of his nicknames. I do not recall that being one of his official nicknames. I don't think so. Yeah, I think you're making that up. Bad job by you.
3: Are you a gatekeeper of the nicknames?
0: I am. As you know, Lorena, I have more nicknames than anyone in talk radio. I don't have the biggest contract. I don't make the big impact on the business. Certainly don't. Nobody really knows who I am other than a few. When it comes to nicknames, though, I kick Cowherd's ass. Dan Patrick, all these other guys, they can't compete with me. As you know, I am known as, among other things, the spin master of misinformation, the bantering broadcaster, the Beethoven of BS. I've been called Benny Bingo, curmudgeon of commentary, chasm of sarcasm, czar of zany, dark knight of weeknight sports radio, the mogul of mischief, Benny the Brazen, the king of zing, Moneyball Maller, Benny the Bopper for my baseball prowess, Facetious Fox, Sultan of Insultin, the Shaman of Schadenfreude, the Sensitive Sniffer.
4: Thank you.
0: Jumping Jack of Wisecrack, Inside of Overnight, Medicine Man Maller, the Nabob of Negativity,
5: Brilliant.
0: The Sage of Outrage, the Pinnacle of Cynical, the Prince of Preposterous, Professor of Propaganda, the Hussar of Hyperbole, the Floating Turd of the Spoken Word, and the Mad Hatter of sports chatter.
5: Yoink.
0: And that's only half my nickname. So that's it.
3: That is a lot.
0: Yeah. That's you. Would you like the? I can give you the rest if you want. I mean, it's up to you.
3: Do you actually have a list of these? That's crazy.
0: I have. These are documented. Many of them came from Richard the Racehorse, who used to call up from Detroit. He gave me a lot of them, but a number of people have handed these out like candy on Halloween over the years. It does happen. Anyway, let's take a call. It is a call-in show. And who do we have here? Eeny, meeny, miny, moe. Let's say hello to Andrew, who's in Bakersfield, California. Hello, Andrew.
6: Hey, Ben. You know, I think the U.S. should keep the penny. One reason, Abraham Lincoln is on there. And, you know.
0: Okay, so you keep the penny. That's a random take. They're getting rid of the penny. The penny's not going to be made anymore, so that's fine. But the penny is forever. The term the penny will forever be in the lexicon. It's not going to go away. So you can get rid of the penny. You can't kill the penny. The penny will live on, whether you actually make pennies or not. It is part of the fabric of America. I stand with the penny.
6: And I'd like to mention NL West champions Dodgers, and Kyle Tucker almost hit for the cycle and had a double and was almost going to go to third there, Benny. What do you think?
0: Do you know what do you know what the term almost means? Do you know what that means?
6: I think so.
0: That means you didn't do it. That means you failed. Like, hey, I almost won the lottery. I was only one number off. Okay, good. Congratulations, dummy. You didn't win the lottery.
6: But he got a single, two doubles, and a home run. And I don't know if he got another hit along with
0: you would
6: that.
0: You would be the greatest parent. Can you imagine? You're in school here. What was your report? Well, I got D and F, a D, and then there was like one C. All right, well, you got a C. That's great. But yeah, I failed every other class. But you got a C. That's good. That's Andrew in Bakersfield, parent of the year right there. Kyle Tucker's making $70 million a year, and the guy blows. The guy blows.
6: Good job, Dodgers. All right, thanks, Ben.
0: Let's say hello to, who do we have? Swamp Billy is up next. Swamp Billy. Hey, Swamp Billy, did you hear about the fact that the Buffalo Bills, prior to the game, one of the, I'm not going to give the name here because they're not an advertiser, but one of the people from the prediction market, not our friends at DraftKings, handed out free tables to people tailgating before the first game. You know, the Bills fans are known to jump and break tables. So they handed out those outdoor tables so people could break them. That's not a bad marketing gimmick. That's a pretty solid marketing gimmick. I do wonder about the liability. If somebody got hurt jumping on the table, wouldn't they be able to sue the company that gave them out, saying that, hey, we wouldn't have done this if you hadn't given these out? And I don't know about that part of it, but it's kind of funny. It's cool, you know. Nice. Swamp Billy, are you alive? Swamp Billy.
4: I am alive. I refer to that as an attractive nuisance, having been a former member of the Alabama Bar. I'm sorry, I apologize.
0: Okay. Hello? You know, I'm gonna have to put you in jail, Swamp Billy. You can't.
3: I do appreciate your apology.
0: Yeah, you're in the Bible Belt. What's wrong with you? You can't do that. You're in the Bible Belt. What's wrong with you? How dare you?
4: I haven't been to church in several years. Anyway, but I want to talk about Comiskey Park. I was there when Andy Hawkins threw his eight-inning no-hitter back in July 1 of 1890, and they took it away from him. You know,
0: I remember that. Yeah, they said ixnay.
4: Yeah, well, you're an old guy like me, but I want to talk about, you know, the Bills are awesome, and they get to play like, you know, the Titans and the, you know their schedule. They're great, and I know you got a lot of listeners up there like you do in Boston, but I just want to invite you to Nashville to go to the Chip and the Ville, which reminds me of Blind Swamp. No, what was his name?
0: Seabass, your rival.
4: Seabass,
0: You were supposed to fight him, and you didn't show up, remember?
4: Sleep, okay? You know, you forgive hollering James Jaimes Ramirez, but you don't forgive Pantano Guillermo.
0: No, I do not.
4: Anyway.
0: I do not forgive you. When you're set up for a fight, can you imagine you're fighting for the heavyweight championship of the world and you don't show up? You can't not do you train for that. You prepare for that. How dare you?
4: Versus Lennox Lewis? I had money on Lennox Lewis. I'm happy about that.
0: Yeah.
4: Hello? Over?
0: I went away. Yeah.
4: Win Hello? Four games this year.
0: Who's going to win four games? The Titans?
4: Yeah.
0: The way they played against the Jets, you can't beat the Jets, and you're in garbage time in the fourth quarter. That generally means you're in trouble.
4: I got one last thing to say to you. Ask Eddie if the Predators can beat the Rays in the exhibition game Sunday. I love all you, and I know you hate me, but that's okay. You got to have a villain. God bless you, Ben Maller.
0: Thank you, sir. Swamp Billy, the rare and appropriate appearance by Swamp Billy. We thank him for that. Very nice. All right, it is the Ben Maller Show, and time now for the Who Am I game. This is where we pretend to be somebody else. You can answer the Who Am I game on X at Ben Maller. at Ben Maller, with 31 receiving yards against Chicago on Sunday. Vikings wide receiver Justin Jefferson can surpass me as the second most receiving yards by a player under the age of 28 in NFL history, trailing only Hall of Famer Randy Moss. Again, with 31 receiving yards at Chicago on Sunday, Vikings wide receiver Justin Jefferson can surpass me for the second most receiving yards by a player under the age of 28 in NFL history, trailing only Pro Football Hall of Famer Randy Moss. Who am I? That is the question. The answer. We'll get to it, and we will do it next. However, the wait is over. Football is here, and so is DraftKings. DraftKings is now live in all 50 states. 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You know why? Because it's this hour. It's the, what hour is it?
5: Number one.
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12: We use this word a lot because it matters. It's called intentional. What you watched with Kansas City last night and Chicago on Sunday was a very intentional game plan. The Chiefs are like, we haven't run particularly well since, like, Jamal Charles and Priest Holmes. Like, we have Kenneth Walker. We're going to run the football intentionally. So Andy Reid, who's 22-5 off a bye and 11-3 now in week one, had all summer. They get Kenneth Walker. We are going to make a point to be a physical football team. Because in Kansas City, do you realize when he had that 60-yard run that you're watching on TV right now? Kansas City last year only had one back all year that rushed for 60 yards in a game. Like, the Chiefs can't run. It's like Priest Holmes, Jamal Charles, and the desert forever. I'm watching that run. I'm like, when's the last time I saw a run like that in a big spot by the Kansas City Chiefs? So Mahomes now has some help. But you could see that Andy Reid was thinking, okay, I got a rookie undrafted left tackle, Patrick Mahomes, psychologically off a torn ACL. He's going to do his stuff off script, but I'm not going to lean into him. I'm going to lean into running. 3 years ago on this show, we were pushing back because everybody said, the running game is dead. Well, it was in Kansas City for a long time. When you can watch a football game and you can see in the first two series what a coach is trying to do, that means...
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12: 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It's not about winning. The standard is the process. Winning will come. What did Ben Johnson do when he got Caleb? 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He says, not good enough. Our practice habits are terrible. 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
5: Would you guys like to name the biggest liar for you in week one?
10: Justin Herbert and the Los Angeles Chargers. That's a liar. That's a team that I am not giving up on. I think Justin Herbert and the Chargers still have a shot at winning that division. The result of that game, we'll look back and say, nope, that was a liar, week one.
11: I'm going with the Bears. And I have to.
13: They're not going to get 300 on the ground every game?
11: 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The Panthers should be ashamed of themselves. 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
13: 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I don't buy that for a second.
8: Two pros, LeVar Arrington, Brady Quinn, and a cup of Joe, Jonas Knox. 6 a.m. Eastern, 3 a.m. Pacific on Fox Sports Radio. 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

0: 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New episodes drop all weekend long. Beginning today, we'll have new fresh pods today. And then on Saturday, mailbag on Sunday. And we are efforting a big name in the Maller Militia, who has never been on the mailbag before, who has agreed to be part of the mailbag. That's, I don't want to give it away, but you'll find out. And will it be good or will it be bad? Inquiring minds would like to know, but that'll be coming up at the end of the weekend on Sunday. So check out the Fifth Hour Podcast. We thank you in advance for that, and we've got plenty of time left here together on the overnight as we work our way through. And thank you, thank you, thank you. All right, back to it we go, and here is the... Well, actually, let's take a call, and then I'll pay off the Who Am I game. I want to take a call before I pay off the Who Am I game at 877-99 on Fox, the call-in number. Let's say hello to Sam, who's in Canada and just a little bit up from Buffalo, and he was apparently at the Bills game. He was in the new stadium. Hello, Sam. Welcome, Sam. You're on Fox Sports Radio. What's going on?
1: Thank you. Thanks so much, first-time caller. Just wanted to give you some feedback on the game. We were had some great seats, 50-yard line, the second last row of the lower bowl. And I know one of the earlier callers were talking about a lot of obstructed seats, but to their credit, the Bills organization had taken a lot of feedback and made a lot of changes from the preseason games, even with seating. So kudos to them. It was very classy for them to also include the Canadian National Anthem. I'm not sure if it's because the Buffalo Sabres have been doing it for years or if maybe they just want to rise above the politics right now and just sort of focus on our friendship between the U.S. and Canada. And very classy on them to have the Canadian Anthem, which was cheered. Had a chance to sit behind, of all people, Jim Kelly, who was sitting in the row right in front of me, and that was great to see him him at the game. A lot of great bells and whistles. It was so great to see the Bills also sort of play at ease. You know, you think maybe with a home opener, season opener, stadium opener, that there's a lot of pressure, but there's a certain looseness to the team, and maybe that's Brady, I'm not sure, but it's nice to see Josh Allen throw over the middle of the field. Not always on the sidelines. It's great to see them mixing it up. I did have one weird anomaly that I wanted to ask you about, maybe if you're familiar with it, but I noticed that whenever either kicker would try a field goal or a point after, the stadium screen, or the scoreboard, I should say, went dim. And I'm not sure if that's happened in other stadiums. I don't know, again, if it's a courtesy to the kickers. It's certainly quite the opposite of what the Patriots have been accused of doing with flipping the image. But just wanted to get your feedback if you haven't heard of that.
0: I would assume if they did it, every time somebody kicked a field goal, it was intentional. But it's also good to be at ease. It's easy to be at ease, Sam, when you're up 21 points in the second quarter. You know what I mean? Like, it's not you're in control of the game. But I'm glad you had a good time, and the stadium was nice, and it'll never be that nice again because over time people mess it up. But I'm glad you had a good time there, Sam, driving back from the Bills game. Time now for the Who Am I game.
2: Who?
0: And here we go, the Who Am I game. This is where we pretend to be somebody else, thus we call it the Who Am I game. With 31 receiving yards against Chicago on Sunday, Vikings wide receiver Justin Jefferson can surpass me for the second most receiving yards by a player under the age of 28 in NFL history, trailing only Pro Football Hall of Famer Randy Moss. Who am I? That is the question. What is the answer? And let's see. Does anyone know the answer? We go to the great unwashed here. Dejon Love, my favorite 49er, better than Jerry Rice. That's from Mr. Irrigation. Who else? Anthony in Anaheim says Sam can really kill a segment. Well, that's not nice. Alexa Bliss from Just Josh. Page down. Former another Viking wide receiver, Matthew Hatchett. Guessed by Arik. Very funny.

0: Tony Soprano from Larry, who's reporting in Nashville. Hi, Larry. Antonio Brown from Andy in Lino Lakes, Minnesota. The
1: who?
0: Lemon Peppa Steppa from Rob in the 321 Trick Williams. Who else do we have? Page down. The Mad Hatter of Sports Chatter. Alf the Alien Opiner. Lorena, do you have an answer, Lorena?
2: Michael Myers.
0: Michael Myers, he really killed it. But no, that is incorrect. The correct answer would be none other than DeAndre Hopkins. DeAndre Hopkins. Hey, it's Maller here. 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
11: Pete Alonso does what he does every year. 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

0: Here's what you need to know.
1: Thursday Night Football saw the Bills defeat the Lions in their brand new stadium, 41-31, where Josh Allen threw for 248 yards and three touchdowns, while also rushing for two touchdowns. Here is Lions head coach Dan Campbell.
2: The quarterback makes things very difficult, you know. If you don't keep him in the pocket, keep him contained, man, he can hurt you.
1: This is the 10th time in Allen's career where he's thrown for two or more touchdowns while also rushing for two or more touchdowns. In baseball, the Dodgers clinched the division for a fifth straight year. They're headed to the postseason for a 14th straight year after beating the Reds in Cincinnati 8-2. The White Sox held on 3-1 against the Tigers and moved back into first place with Cleveland in the AL Central. Chicago holds the tiebreaker. Astros topped the Royals 6-2, and the Rangers lost to the Red Sox 4-3. I'm Monty Bolaños.
0: Turn this on. Big Ben Maller.
3: Yeah, that sounds good.
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0: Well, it turns out you can just ram it. You can ram it, you can ram it, you can ram it. Welcome in the beginning of another hour of the Ben Maller Show. 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And Rick in Maryland, morning time. Rick in Maryland, he says, Ben, I'd like to talk about the king. I said, well, what king? And he said, well, DraftKings. I said, okay, we'll talk about DraftKings. The wait is over. Football is here, and so is DraftKings. 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The crown is yours. And a big hour ahead, we've got the Maller monologue here. And then later this hour, no calls, it's Benny versus the Penny. We've got the 8 featured games that we have time for on the radio show. We'll give out all the picks on social media, on Instagram and Facebook, for the games that are coming up in week 2. But the 8 highlighted games, that'll be coming up for you a little bit later this hour. We're excited about that. Had a winning week, barely last week. Got off to a good start. We had Buffalo as they were favored at home. Don't usually like favorites, but that was such a great spot bet that you had to do it. You had to do it, and we did it, and it worked out well. The Bills jumped out to a 21-point lead, and we're never in any danger, despite what Al Michaels was trying to tell you on the Amazon broadcast. They were never in any danger, so the Bills get the victory to begin the NFL Week 2 schedule. And we move on now from that, and we head now to La La Land. La La Land, lead story this hour from a team reeling. It's all over. You've told me it's all over. Well, Davante Adams is having none of it. The Rams wide receiver, who barely did anything in Australia, he must have been allergic to kangaroos and Vegemite. So Davante Adams is pushing back on the panic button being pressed after the Rams rode the vomit comet and against the 49ers in Australia. So if you didn't hear about this, perhaps not. Davante Adams warning. Issuing a warning, Davante Adams, against drawing sweeping conclusions from one bad game, dismissing those who are making immediate judgments. Davante Adams using the F word. Not that F word. He used the other F word. He called them fools. Fools. Those that question the Rams. Adams himself was barely there. He caught 3 more passes than you and I combined for just 26 yards on 6 targets. All 3 receptions coming after halftime. And his message is rather simple. Pump the brakes. Pump the brakes now. Pump the brakes on the Rams' funeral procession. So that is a good jumping off point. Let us discuss the question. Is Davante Adams right that anyone panicking over the Rams after one game is a, quote, fool, close quote? So my observations, I've got human resources, the Waze app, and termites. And we'll combine all those together, and we will celebrate the fuddy-duddies is what we're going to do. All right, so number one. It's a little better. So to answer Davante Adams, I am giving this the old stink eye. Welcome, Devonta. You've been around a while, but welcome to modern professional sports. Yeah, perform poorly with a lot of hyperbole around your team, and then if you don't perform well, well, you come out, you lecture the customers for noticing that you didn't live up to the advertising? Come on. Now, the Rams look like they flew coach to Australia in the overhead compartment. They were running on fumes, and they showed up at the last minute, and they played like they were bedraggled. And San Francisco took full advantage. They cruised through the easy pass lane. They were in good shape. So the question is, was that temporary jet lag, the hangover from a bonehead decision by Sean McVay and the smartest people in the room? The Rams, like all these teams, love to brag about how they have cracked the code and they hire all the top experts with all the big degrees. And sometimes you just have to use common sense, and they don't like to brag about that. I don't think brag. We hired somebody that doesn't have all the degrees but knows what he's doing. Okay, can't brag about that person. That's no fun. And you wonder, did the 49ers expose some legitimate weaknesses? And we saw that Myles Garrett already quit. He's gone in to have a procedure done. So he's given up for the next month. Now, look, nobody's bearing the Rams. Nobody that knows ball is bearing the Rams. However, after that performance, it is absolutely fair game. We are allowed to check to see if there's a pulse, because it did not look like there was a pulse. And so welcome to what happens in football life. It's called human resources. They hand out 17 employee performance evaluations during the season. The Rams have had one employee performance evaluation from human resources, and that one they did terribly on. Now, we certainly believe the Rams will be okay. I think it'll be a struggle against the Giants. We'll get to that game later on Benny versus the Penny. I think it'll be a struggle for them against the Giants on Monday night. But you don't get to stink up the joint and have wet farts all over the field and then complain because somebody noticed the smell. All right? The Rams went out. I know they didn't plan on doing this, but they went out there and they served Purina, the dog food. They did. They served dog food. Now, they did put it on a silver platter. They put it on a silver platter, which is very kind. So they did that. And then they insult, Devontae Adams insults the customers for noticing that it was dog food on the silver platter. What is that? All right. Meanwhile, we go down to Chicago, where Yefimi in Chicago is all giddy, all excited there. The Bears, greatest offense we've seen ever. And well, the story in Chicago, Bears and Vikings this weekend, and defensive back Jalen Johnson causing a bite-sized hullabaloo as the Bears get ready to take on Minnesota. He had an oddly phrased answer about matching up with Minnesota star wide receiver Justin Jefferson. So if you see this? No, you didn't? Okay, good. You didn't see it? Okay, good. So Johnson was asked whether he enjoys playing the Vikings and matching up with the great Justin Jefferson. He said, quote, this is a quote from Jalen Johnson of the Bears. He said, "I don't enjoy going against the best guys in the league." What? Whoa. Yeah. The comment immediately picked up some steam here, generated a lot of criticism for obvious reasons. It sounded like Johnson was admitting he would rather play tomato cans than the top players. So the question, what the hell was Bears defensive back Jalen Johnson thinking by saying he doesn't really enjoy playing the NFL's top receivers? So after a minutes-long deliberation of the available information, we've determined, and we're never wrong about this, the smart money says Jalen Johnson got the talk from his coach Ben Johnson. Stop feeding the other team, dummy. Stop feeding the Vikings. Every married guy recognizes that vibe. Every married guy, we're going in, you're going to behave, and you will not embarrass me. You will not embarrass me. And that's the talk. And so you got to do it. You got to shut up and just keep your head down. Take a punch to the stomach. And so Ben Johnson, the coach in Chicago, it would appear that he wanted some diplomacy. And what he got was a public relations fender bender from Jalen Johnson. No good deed goes unpunished. So Jalen tried to sanitize the bulletin board material and accidentally became the bulletin board material himself, feeding the entire industrial complex of sports talk, the entire industry instead. So somewhere between I want the best and I don't enjoy the best, management clearly installed a muzzle. And that's just the way it is. But you can't advertise yourself as a premier shutdown defensive back and then grab the Waze app and suddenly hit avoid tolls, that particular setting for Justin Jefferson. Because a couple years ago, he was the opposite. He was 180 degrees the other direction, Jalen Johnson. Remember, we talked about it on the show, and I think it was against Davante Adams and the Packers, and Jalen Johnson was talking the talk and all that, and it's fine. So clearly somebody, again, pulled him aside and said, listen, we don't want you doing that, so he didn't do it, and that's it. And it just sounds so bizarre. He went from hunting the biggest game out there in the forest to asking if there's a petting zoo available. Can I go to the petting zoo? Well, you can't go to the petting zoo. Why want to go to the petting zoo? Well, no, you said you were big game hunting out in the Serengeti. Well, I know I'd like to do that before I go to the Serengeti and go big game hunting, but now I want to go to the petting zoo. You can't do that. So it's safe to say the muzzle backfired, at least in terms of the conversation around the Bears and the Vikings. All right, final point. Final point. To Houston we go, and yes, Houston, we have a problem yet again. Yet again, yet again, yet again, Texans wide receiver Nico Collins has been diagnosed with a grade one, number one hamstring.
1: Number one.
0: He was injured in practice this week, and according to, I just looked with our insider Scooby-Doo, Collins did not practice on Thursday. And as we are doing this in real time, his availability is in doubt for the Texans game this weekend against the Bengals. So the question is this. All right, here's the question. How are things looking for Nico Collins' health at this moment in Houston? So we've actually seen this movie before. I don't know if you watched it. I've watched it pretty much seemingly every year here. The Texans are trying to put on a happy face. Woohoo! Put on a happy face. They're doing a little happy dance there. However, seeing is believing. Now, a grade one hamstring injury. I went to the internet because everyone does that. And usually everything on the internet says you're going to die. You're not going to die from a grade one pulled hammy. The hammy went whammy, but it didn't go full whammy. So if you look at the medical jargon, grade one, they say, well, that's not that bad. Just don't make any dinner plans. Do not make any dinner plans. So hamstring injuries are, they're unpredictable. Right? You can ice it, you can massage it, you can wrap it. However, eventually, this is always the Debbie Downer, you're going to have to go out and run full speed. Man, that's a kick to the you-know-what. And that's the issue. And so Nico Collins, his entire business model, and I'll have to check with my Texans insider, Mr. Irrigation. But I believe the entire business model is acceleration. And so you make this guy who's dependent on his speed here, and you make him have to double and triple check everything. It's a lousy time for the old accelerator cable to fray a little bit. And besides, hamstrings are the NFL's version of termites. Now, what does that mean? Yeah, the hamstring injury, the slight injury, in this case a hamstring, it's like termites, because just when you think you've handled the problem, you've killed the termites, you hear that scratching from inside the walls. Yikes! And at the end of all of this, Nico Collins, if he's running at 80%, it's kind of like paying for like HBO streaming and you end up with PBS. Well, what are you doing? It's a much different product. It's a much, much different product. And these type of things generally linger. So good luck. Good luck on that. It's going to be week to week. Is he going to play? Is he not going to play? And the whole thing. The man made of glass. And when you're made of glass, you're often as dependable as ass. That's the way it is. It's the Ben Maller Show. That's the way this is. We normally give out the number here and say, hey, call us up. But I'm not doing that because we have Benny versus the Penny. Yes, it's back where it all started, back in its old home here on the radio. And so for the rest of the hour, we've handpicked the most important matchups, the eight most important matchups in the NFL card on Sunday and Monday. And we will pick these games against the spread and tell you who should win against the spread and why they should win, and give you all that information. So we'll get to that. You can comment on X and give us your picks. Tell us what you agree with, what you don't agree with, as we work our way through the hour. So you can do that right now on X at Ben Maller. That is at Ben Maller if you want to be part and give your commentary on that. But straight ahead, we open it up. Benny versus the Petty for week two in the NFL. Nobody else has this. You'll hear all my picks against the spread, my copious amounts of handicapping because I'm a total loser. You'll get to all that, and we will do it next. However, it's a block party. It's the A block. What hour is it? Let's see if we can find
1: number
0: out.
1: Number two.
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2: 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The Odd Couple with Rob Parker and Kelvin Washington. 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
1: Today is going to be cloudy and rainy and breezy. Our total rainfall, 1 to 2 inches. Our high temperature today, 77. That southeast wind, 15 to 25 miles an hour. Saturday, mostly cloudy, cool, 67 with a light north breeze. On Sunday, cloudy, scattered showers at a high temperature of 64. From the Storm Center, KLAN TV, I'm meteorologist Jay Trobeck.
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15: I don't know what it's doing.
16: Yeah, by the way, be careful what you tweet out there, because they frown upon a lot of that, too.
17: Is that why Sarkeesian pieced her, deuced her up?
16: So this is, I can't even believe this is a story. After the game, Steve Sarkeesian, the game being Texas-Ohio State, he goes to do whatever post-game interview with Holly Rowe on the field, blows her off. Of course, there's outrage, people, you know, pissed off about it. Holly Rowe wasn't happy about it in the moment.
17: That joke was funny the way she walked off.
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17: like, she couldn't even hide it.
16: 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And so Arch Manning talked about that one specifically on Monday, and it sounded like this.
18: I've seen a few AI edits of stuff, but that's about it. I saw an AI edit of Sark's interview. y'all seen that one?
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17: 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Because he says he one of them hilarious. Slapping up.
16: Yeah.
17: Well, okay. I mean, it's AI.
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0: friends in life for free. 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
1: The Ben Maller Show on Fox Sports Radio as we work our way through the overnight and moments away from the return of Benny versus the Penny for week two of the NFL schedule. Excited about that. We'll flip the penny in the air everywhere. They can't cancel Benny versus the Penny. They can try. The Treasury Department of the United States, but we'll do it anyway. I don't care. We're rebels with microphones. You cannot call this hour because we're not taking calls. Instead, you can give us feedback on X at Ben Maller. That is at Ben Maller. If you'd like to be part of the live radio program, your comments will be read throughout the hour. Lorraine is here, FSR Tech Queen.
2: And YOLO.
1: That's right. And Koopaloop at a Bronco fan. That's a UH Bronco fan. And good luck. All right, let's get the party started. Here we go. Can you get me in the mood, Lorena? Do you have some big open? Here we go.
3: Welcome in, militia.
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3: It's time now for
7: Step Back.
3: Benny versus the Penny.
1: And we have handpicked the eight games that are the most important games, the featured games on week two of Benny versus the Penny. Now, before we look ahead, we must look back to get this party started properly. We had our first full week of the NFL, mano a mano. Each week, it's a battle in a steel cage death match, man versus metal, or in this case, a piece of copper. Benny versus the Penny. Who won? Did old Abe Lincoln beat me, or did I beat the Penny? Let's go to the keeper of the Penny, the Koopaloop, for the tale of the tape from last week. Koopaloop, who was the big winner in week number one?
8: Well, it's a good start for you, Ben, at least in terms of versus the Penny. It looks like you were 8-7-1, while the Penny right. was a lowly 5-10-1.
1: The Penny, five games under 500 for the Penny. Bad job.
8: That's right. And I just want to point out real quick, can you believe that we haven't done this on the Fox Sports Radio airwaves since 2018?
1: Is that right?
8: Yeah.
1: Okay. Yeah.
8: Because it moved over to Fifth Hour, and then...
1: Yes. Yes,
8: the TV
1: for a little bit. Yeah, yeah. Boy, I kind of wish we weren't doing it, Coop. I didn't.
8: That's fair.
1: The kind people over there at NBC had picked it up again. But anyway, it's good to be back on the radio. And so let's get back to it. And the first game up here for us, the Minnesota Vikings, off to the 1-0 start. That crazy comeback against the Packers last week. And they head now to Soldier Field in Chicago before those Bears move over to Indiana in a number of years. Bears off to the 1-0 start. The high-powered Bears almost scored 60 points last week against Carolina. Chicago, a 4.5-point favorite. The game is on Fox, so you better watch. Joe Davis and Greg Olson have the call on the Fox box that rocks. Weather will be a slight factor in this game. Going to be in the 60s in Chicago at kickoff and a 30% chance of rain for this matchup and a wind at about 12 miles an hour, or so they say, at the start of the game. So mentioned the Bears, a 4.5-point favorite here after that 59-point domination situation, and everyone thinks the Bears are going to score every time they touch the ball. That's it. It's the Bears are the magic. They got everything figured out. However, I'm going to go against the public on this. I'm going to take the Minnesota Vikings, and I'll take the 4.5 points in this game. And let me tell you why I like the Minnesota Vikings here. I think that was an aberration. Obviously, you're not going to score 59 points every game. It's kind of obvious that that is the case. Chicago ran for 291 yards against Carolina. That's not going to happen again. In this game, they had two running backs top 100 yards in that game. And so Minnesota boxes that up and actually make Caleb Williams make plays. Brian Flores loves to, he loves to blitz Green Bay. I think it was almost 80% of the dropbacks in week one. And if you can do that, get some pressure on Caleb Williams, force him to obviously make some mistakes and all that, and avoid the disaster. Now, we don't know who's going to be quarterback for the Vikings. Kyler Murray was limited Thursday. And not that it really matters between Kyler Murray and Carson Wentz. They're, neither one of them is very good. But, Minnesota, defensively, that's where I'm leaning to it. Chicago, the Bears' defense was, my God, they were atrocious. Nobody talks about that because they won. So as long as you don't give freebies away, meaning turn the ball over there, have Justin Jefferson make a couple of plays there, slow the Bears' rushing attack. Easier said than done. But I'm going to take the Vikings plus the 4.5 points. The penny picks.
8: The penny disagrees with you, Ben. Going with the Bears.
1: Yeah, that's a bad job by the penny. Next up, the Pittsburgh Steelers. The Yinzers 1-0 at the New England Patriots. The home opener for the Patriots played like the Patsies, blowing that lead late in Seattle, embarrassing to the backup quarterback. Patriots off to the 0-1 start. New England currently, if you look at the gambling number there on DraftKings, all the lines courtesy of DraftKings, and the Patriots 5.5 point favorite. This game on CBS with Jim Nance and J.J. Watt. You think Tony Romo's going to watch this game? Probably not. He'll probably be out golfing, right? Well, the weather's going to be a factor in this game as well. Temperatures in the low 60s in the Commonwealth at kickoff. They're saying a 40% chance of rain, although I've seen some of the weather models that say it's just going to pour. It's going to be like Noah's Ark there, so who knows whether that is the case or not. Mentioned the Patriots, a 5.5 point favorite. And in this particular game, I am going to take the team from Pennsylvania. Give me the Pittsburgh Steelers here. Just Drake May turnover vending machine last week. The Steelers, pretty good defensive team. You'd think with T.J. Watt and Alex Highsmith, who each had 2 sacks in week number one, that they should be able to cause some problems for Drake May. If May is comfortable, the Patriots will win this game by 10 points or more. I don't think he will be comfortable. And the Steelers just have to make Drake May do what he doesn't want to do, which is those dink and dunk long drives. He tries to go for the hero plays and just manage the game defensively, shorten the game, which is obviously the formula there. And as long as T.J. Watt and some of those other guys can make plays there and force May to at least one takeaway, and Aaron Rodgers, who's the washed-up carcass at this point, just Rodgers has to play that boring brand of football, your standard Rodgers game where he throws for like 230 yards or something like that and one touchdown, and he doesn't turn the ball over, and they protect the football and manage third downs and all that, they'll be fine. So make this like a visiting the dentist is what they need to do there, the Pittsburgh Steelers. But I like getting that point total, 5.5. This should be a field goal game. I'm going to take the Pittsburgh Steelers here. And the penny picks. Who does the penny pick?
8: Penny picks the Patriots.
1: All right, penny picking the Patriots. And by the way, the wait is over. I am taking the Steelers in that game. The wait is over. Football is here, and so is DraftKings. DraftKings is now live in all 50 states. 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The crown is yours. It's Benny versus the Penny. Next up, the Bengals and the Houston Texans. That's the matchup here. And on DraftKings, the Texans are a 2.5 point favorite. Again, all the lines courtesy of DraftKings. And so the Texans, a 2.5 point favorite. This game on CBS with Kevin Harlan and Trent Green. They have the call there. Friend of the show, by the way. Friend of the show, Kevin Harlan, who I've been a fan of for years. I met him at the Super Bowl a couple years ago, and I was introduced by the great Tony Bruno. And Kevin said he listens to the show. He travels back. He lives in the Kansas City area, and he travels back on those red-eye flights and after the games, and he says he knew some of the dopes that call this show. I was blown away by that. It's like good for my ego. So I'm a big fan of Kevin Harlan. He's got the call there on CBS. This game, what's the weather going to be like here? It doesn't matter. It's in a dome, which is good. 91 degrees in Houston on Sunday, and a slight chance of some thunderstorms. I'm sure the humidity will be perfect. Chamber of Commerce Canada. I'm going to take the Texans here in this game. I'm going to take the Texans at home, minus the 2.5. Now, why on God's green earth would I take the Texans? I certainly don't love C.J. Stroud. The reason here to like the Texans, Joe Burrow, I don't know if you've noticed, Burrow limited practice Wednesday and Thursday. He's got a bad back. What, whoa! And that Houston defense, which didn't look nearly as good as they were supposed to be, you figure they're going to bounce back, play much better here with Will Anderson and whatnot. They should be able to cause a lot of problems for Joe Burrow and that Bengals offense. And Houston, I'm not leaning into C.J. Stroud. I do like the running game with David Montgomery and Woody Marks to give the Texans a chance to win with physicality here. Little bully ball in this matchup, and Montgomery, the meat and potatoes kind of guy there, just ground and pound and wear down the Cincinnati Bengals defensively. I don't love the fact that Nico Collins is out. That does not make me warm and fuzzy. I still believe this will be a close game, and the Bengals at home, or the Texans rather at home, all they have to do is win by a field goal. The line's only 2.5. So I'm going to take the Texans to get into the win column, and I'll lay the 2.5 and the penny picks. Who does the penny like? Let's find out right now. Here we go.
8: All home teams all the time for the penny. We got the Texans.
1: All right. So again, that is the deal. And what is next on Benny versus the Penny? Man versus coin. Used to be called Ben versus the Coin back in the day. Next up.
8: Really? I didn't know that.
1: Yeah, early on. Yeah. The Raiders. The Raiders. Raiders are 1-0, and they take on the Chargers at 0-1. 0-1, and the line on DraftKings. The line on this game is Chargers -6.5. It is on CBS with Andrew Catalan and someone named Logan Ryan. I have no idea who that is, but they will have the call on this particular game. And generally speaking, Andrew Catalan, if he's doing the game, probably not a big game. Probably not a big game. It's just the way we used to play. My guy Dick Stockton back in the day, we used to say, well, every game Dick Stockton's doing, it's not a big game. At the end, you know, he called many big games. And Dick Stockton's the guy that gave us the line, which I still use, and I will use the rest of my time in broadcasting, that stats tell you what has happened, not what's going to happen. That was gifted to me by the great Dick Stockton. So the Raiders and the Chargers, this game, it's not a dome. SoFi Stadium has a roof, but they say it's not a dome. It's not a dome because it's open on both ends. And this will be a Raider home game in L.A., although Eddie and Karen Garcia will be pulling for the Chargers for what that's worth. 80 degrees at kickoff, and there'll still be some overcast skies in L.A. that, I don't know why they'd still have that, but they say kind of a foggy morning, and then it'll burn away. It's not June gloom, it's September, but nonetheless. So, who do we like? Mentioned the Chargers, a 6.5-point favorite in this game. A 6.5-point favorite in this game. And I am going to take the road team. I'm going to take the Raiders. Now, there's a rule that we have, if you've listened to Benny versus the Penny over the years. The rule is, anytime you get a touchdown or more in a divisional game, you either take the points or you don't bet the game. That's always been the gold standard rule. Now, this is obviously not that. It's 6.5. It's close to 7, but it's 6.5. So I'm still going to take the Raiders here, and here's why. Not that I think the Raiders are great. I was so blown away by how terrible the Chargers looked against a really bad Cardinal team. They're going to fix some stuff here, which is great and wonderful and good for them, but are they going to fix everything? Unlikely. Unlikely that they're going to be able to fix everything that quickly. And here's the formula for the Raiders to get her done. It's going to be Ashton Jeanty and that Raider offense, which is not, the Raider offense is not, let's be honest here, not great, but the offense should be able to run the ball a little bit with Ashton Jeanty. And the Cardinals had some success. There were some big plays at times the Cardinals had last week. Jeanty had nearly 150 scrimmage yards in the opener. Granted, it was against the Dolphins. The Chargers, though, allowed Arizona 393 yards. You realize if they had played a good team, the Chargers would have allowed 1,000 yards of total offense? Yeah, exactly. So Vegas, you know, you play those long, methodical, sustained drives, third down and short and all that, and you have to make Jim Harbaugh's team proved that last week was an aberration against the Cardinals. And it wasn't just the Charger defense that was bad. The the Chargers offense with Justin Herbert only had 268 yards, 14 points. They only ran for 81 yards against Arizona. That means they'll get shut out and have no yards against a good team. My God, how embarrassing. And now you add on to that Ladd McConkey, the safety guy, the security blanket for Justin Herbert. And he has not practiced, didn't practice Wednesday or Thursday, and his availability is in doubt. So good luck on that. Now, do I love Kirk Cousins? No, no, he's washed up, and is, you know, I'm worried about him giving the game away. We've certainly seen that, but it's not prime time, so that's a good thing. I'm going way too long on this game. It's a crap game. I'm going to take the Raiders. I will take the 6.5 points and the penny picks.
8: The penny agrees again. Going the Raiders.
1: All right, we got three featured games left, including the two primetime games on the Week 2 card. It's Benny versus the Penny. You can give us your feedback on X at Ben Maller. That's at Ben Maller on X. And in addition to that, if that was not enough for you, we also have, as an added bonus, we have the Insta Trivia. And here is the Insta Trivia. We mentioned this a few minutes ago, but we'll do it again. Chicago running backs Kyle Manungai and DeAndre Swift. So those two, easier for me to say. The Chicago running backs Kyle Manungai and DeAndre Swift both went over 100 yards in week one. They can join blank and blank as the only pair of teammates in NFL history that each had at least 100 yards rushing in their team's first two games of a season. Again, let me repeat that for those of you in the back of the room that are a little slow. You can answer this on X at Ben Maller. Chicago running backs Kyle Manungai had 100 yards rushing, and DeAndre Swift had 124 yards rushing in week one. Those two guys can join blank and blank as the only pair of teammates in NFL history, each with at least 100 rushing yards in their team's first two games of a season. That is the Insta Trivia. The answer, we'll get to it, and we will do it next. However, it's the B block, and what hour is it? Let's find out right now. Here we go.
4: Number two.
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15: The Oversight Committee has ruled that the Western Michigan score will stay as is. Correct, Danny? Am I understanding this correctly?
16: Yes.
15: So I wanted to just bring up one of my pet peeves in the world of sports.
16: Hold on. They're saying the score will stay as is, but yeah, they've also acknowledged that the play shouldn't have happened.
17: They just say they don't have the authority to.
16: Yeah, they don't have the authority to do anything about it. So it's almost like, okay, well, if you admit and you're saying that the last play shouldn't have happened because they misread the play clock, they used the replay play clock, which is against protocol, then shouldn't the score not count? And they're like, yeah, but well, we can't do anything about that. But even if they could, we all saw what went down. That's the thing. So the Oversight Committee basically admitting they can't do anything about it.
15: Well, no, it's like, that's why people say the following phrase. Well, let me talk to a manager. when someone says they, well, I don't have the authority for that, what does every Karen or complainer say?
10: Well, let me speak with the manager.
15: If the oversight committee can't make a change, even though they know the call was wrong, then what good is an oversight committee? Which leads me to the point I want to start the show with.
16: I mean, at least they, I guess, officially acknowledge that there was an error. That's really all you're getting out of it. Maybe a little smidge of satisfaction for the people that said there was no time left. Like, they're basically saying, yeah, you're right. There was no time left. You're right about that. Well, then can you fix it? No, we can't. No, but there was no time left. No,
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19: When Kevin Stefanski says on the Falcons quarterback situation, not ruling anyone out, is he including Matty Ice, Matt Ryan? 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

0: the other shows get, but that's fine. We've got the will of the people, or you, the person, to help us on this bumpy ride. So go over to YouTube at Ben Maller Show. That's at Ben Maller Show. And please, please click that little thingamajig there. Follow that page and comment. That messes with the algorithm. And we really, really like that a lot. We like that a lot. All right, back to it. Time now to pay off the Insta trivia, then right back to Benny versus the Penny.
1: I jumped the gun.
0: That's all right. Here it is, Insta trivia. Chicago running backs Kyle Manungai. He had 100 yards, and DeAndre Swift, 124 rushing yards in week one. They can join blank and blank as the only pair of teammates in NFL history, each with at least 100 rushing yards in the team's first two games of a season. That is the question, and what is the answer? And let's see, what do we have here? Page down. Drew Peacock and Ben Dover. Very funny, Mr. Irrigation. Who else do we have? Page down. Alfie Aponer says former Pats third-round pick Logan Ryan, defensive back Rutgers, and Andrew Catalan. Okay, I still don't know who it is. Jim Kick and Mercury Morris from Eek in Roseville, Minnesota. Big Lou, he's on number two, and Hollering James. Mercury Morris and Larry Zonka from Mike from Pittsfield. Rock'em and Sock'em, very funny, from Not Blind Austin in Bakersfield. Harley Race and Ric Flair, my faves, from the legend Joe the Ghost Hunter. Lenny and Squiggy from JT the Wingman. Bo Jackson, Marcus Allen from Georgia Boy. What say you, Lorena?
1: Rondé and Tiki Barber.
0: No. John Capoletti and Lawrence McCutcheon of the 1976 LA Rams. Back to it. Benny versus the Penny. Three games left. And no time to waste. Next up, Koopaloops Broncos at 0-1 playing host to Jacksonville. The Jags come in 1-0. As they went monster mashing there, Jacksonville in week one. Well, they played the Browns. And this game on CBS with Ian Eagle and Ross Tucker. They have the call. The Broncos on the line provided by DraftKings. Broncos are a -2.5-point favorite in this game. Weather in Denver at kickoff. The forecast calls for 70 degrees and a 27% chance of showers in this particular game, and the pick is in, and I'm going to take the Jaguars in this game. But the Jaguars defense pretty good. They're not great, but they're pretty good. And I'm so shocked by how bad Bo Nix looked in that game last week. I can't imagine he's going to fix everything this week. Now, it's hard to get a read on Trevor Lawrence. He looked really good, had four touchdowns in week one, but it was against the Browns. It was against the Browns. But did you see the Broncos defense? My God, what happened? Right? What happened? And the Broncos have some guys out with injury, mostly on the offensive side of the ball. And so as long as Jacksonville doesn't turn the ball over too much, which is always the case in all these games, I don't know why I even bother saying it, Trevor Lawrence should be able to put some points on the board. I think this will be a pretty close game. I don't think the Broncos are going to win. I think Jacksonville wins this game. So I'm going to take the Jaguars. I will take the 2.5 points. Thank you very much here. And the Jags taking advantage of some early season blues for Bo Nix and the Broncos. And the Penny picks.
2: Penny agrees with you.
0: Sorry, Coop. Sorry.
2: Yeah.
0: Okay. Next up, the Colts 0-1 at the Chiefs 1-0. On Sunday Night Football, NBC, Mike Tirico and Chris Collinsworth. And the Chiefs, a 6.5-point favorite. 75 degrees at kickoff. Rain likely at Arrowhead. I'm going to take the Colts here. Taylor in the backfield playing keep away. There's too many points. Daniel Jones, not great. But I'm going to take Indianapolis to keep this game closer than it probably should be. What about the Penny, Koopaloop?
2: The Penny is a big Patrick Mahomes fan, going with the Chiefs.
0: All right, disagree on that. Giants and Rams, it's on ABC. Joe Buck, Troy Aikman. Rams a 7-point favorite. I believe the Rams are going to win this game, but I don't trust them. Jackson Dart and the Giants will keep it close. I'm going to take the Giants plus the 7. The Penny picks, Coop.
2: The Penny agrees again. Picking the Giants.
0: All right. All right, there you go. Benny versus Penny. All the picks will be up on social media. But those are the 8 featured games. Benny versus the Penny. Woo! It's Mallory.

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6: I'm back.
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6: There are concerns for the Rams when you see Myles Garrett's going to miss four games. Aaron Donald didn't play. Matthew Stafford played poorly in that game. 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
6: Mm. 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
12: 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The defenses are ahead, then the offenses catch up. 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
1: The Bills and the Lions kicked off week two of the NFL, and Josh Allen put on a show.
2: There's the snap. It's a blitz. Allen back to pass. Gets rid of it. Looking deep down the middle. Wide open is Josh Palmer, who's going to go for a 43-yard touchdown.
1: 97 Rock Bills Radio Network on the call. They defeated the Lions 41-31. Allen threw for 248 yards and three touchdowns. He also had two rushing touchdowns, while James Cook had 21 carries, 135 yards, and a touchdown. Rams defensive tackle Aaron Donald was a full participant in practice on Thursday. The team is hopeful that he will play Monday night against the Giants. In baseball, the Astros topped the Royals 6-2, and the Rangers lost to the Red Sox 4-3. Houston now has a one-game lead over Texas for the division, and the White Sox held on 3-1 against the Tigers and moved back into first place with Cleveland. I'm Monty Bolaños.
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0: quarterback, or was it really calling out the quarterback? Welcome in the beginning of another hour of the Ben Maller Show as we are in the air everywhere as we never, ever whisper. No. And we are where animals reign, the animals of the overnight. Coast to coast, border to border, and beyond, on the vast and muscularly powerful microphones of FSR emanating live from the tales as we give you tales from the turf and beyond. Guaranteed human from the world famous Fox Sports Radio studios where Mikey the Insomniac from Tampa. Now, remember, Mikey used to be a regular caller, and then he said he had some kind of phone thing, and he wasn't going to call for like a month. I think it's been 4 or 5 months since Mikey the Insomniac called in, but who's counting? Just wanted to point that out. But Mikey the Insomniac and Cashless Clay, the Saints fans, say, hey, Maller, give me the Express. I said, you know what? 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Can you tell me about DraftKings? 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Again, that's promo code Maller, M-A-L-L-E-R, at DraftKings. The crown is yours. And with that being said, we are back at it here this hour, fighting the good fight in sports radio and our lead from Dallas. We had a major, major turning point in the Cowboys' season-opening loss in primetime. It came when Dak Prescott coughed up a furball. He was trying to throw the ball out of bounds and somehow got picked off. Who goofed? I've got to know. That was just before halftime. New York was able to score off the turnover. And if you were not paying attention this week, you might have missed it. Jerry Jones, on his weekly radio show in Dallas, publicly called out Dakota Prescott for that particular interception. The owner of the Cowboys, he liked the team so much he bought it. He's the GM there, the great Jerry Jones. On his weekly radio show, said that that play was impactful for the entire game. Now, because of that statement, Jerry Jones is being criticized. Believe it or not, Jerry Jones is being criticized for pointing out an obvious thing for calling out his franchise quarterback, saying, I don't think he should have done that. All right, so the question. All right, we're going to get to this. And it's a good jumping off point. So the question is this. Did Cowboys owner and GM Jerry Jones cross the line by calling out Dak Prescott on his radio show for that costly interception? So I've got Chevron, FedEx, and Italian Bistro. And we will combine all of these things together, and we are going to hop on the bandwagon. Choo-choo! Right. So to lead off here, to answer the question, did Jerry Jones cross the line by calling out Dak Prescott for the interception? Hell no. Jerry Jones, there's no line to cross. He barely scuffed the paint is what he did. That wasn't a public flogging. It was, if anything, taking a MyPillow and slapping Dak Prescott with the MyPillow at a sleepover. Now, last I checked, Dak Prescott is past his athletic prime. He's 33 years old. He's a man, 33 years old. He's also making, I believe, $60 million per year. He's the second highest paid player in the NFL. At that price point, you're not ordering off the kid's menu. You're not. And if Dak is such a softy, which, by the way, he certainly appears to be based on his body of work in big moments, And that's more of a Dak Prescott problem than it is a Jerry Jones problem, although Jerry gave him the contract, so what a dum-dum he is. And so you're expected to pick up the check when you're at $60 million a year. It's kind of like if your Uber driver drops you at the airport 30 minutes after your plane leaves, you're not going to give that person five stars. You're just not going to give them five stars because you missed your flight and it's a big pain in the butt. And Dak, he threw a costly interception. Then there was still time for the Cowboys, obviously, to come back and all that. They didn't do that. But if you're trying to throw the ball away, you should find a fat guy in the upper deck and have him catch the ball, not throw it in a position where one of the other team members can get it on the other team. It's kind of like trying to put out a grease fire using Chevron with Techron gasoline. Well, that's not going to work. You're going to cause more problems with that. Not a great idea. And Jerry simply pointed out the flames. And this is another example of certain factions who think that any kind of criticism is taboo. You cannot do it. What happened to the old days where these guys all used to lie and say, I don't listen to the media, I don't listen to radio, and I don't watch TV and all that, you know. They don't do that anymore. They all apparently do consume all the media. Of course, they've always consumed the media, but they don't even try to pretend like they don't, and it's ridiculous. So you want to be the franchise quarterback. You've been the franchise quarterback. You're paid like the franchise quarterback. You get franchise quarterback accountability. So it's rather simple, and this has been the same argument we've given through all the chills and thrills and mostly chills for Dak Prescott. Do better, be better. You're cashing the check. Good for you. You got the money. Now earn the money. You haven't earned the money. Furthermore, to Pittsburgh, PA we go. We go to Pittsburgh where Steelers wide receiver DK Metcalf has been called out for his suck bag play in the season opener. Steelers did win that game against Atlanta. And he was asked about all the mistakes he made in that game against the Dirty Birds. He says that he refuses to dwell on his terrible play. And he says, I can't change it. His philosophy is, quote, this is from DK Metcalf. He says, if I catch the ball, I catch it. Well, that's a deep quote. That is a deep quote. So he said, if I catch the ball, I catch it. Quote continues. If not, move on to the next play. Close quote. Okay, so Aaron Rodgers targeted DK Metcalf. I believe the number was 10 times. And out of those 10 pass attempts, DK Metcalf got 4 catches. That means that he had a 40% catch rate. He had 4 out of 10 targets, 40 yards, 27% target share compared to all the other players on the team. And so Metcalf was also, beyond the drops, he was also penalized twice for offensive pass interference. I can hear Nostradamus and J.J. and Renton. I told you, says what he does, I told you. But Pittsburgh did win the game. It was not something that will end up at the Louvre. It will not be hung at any art museum. So the question, how concerned should the Steelers be with DK Metcalf's performance? So DK Metcalf is built like Adonis, and it seems like he's been executing like he's got some kind of software glitch, some kind of Trojan horse in the thingamajig. It's not really the player he was supposed to be when he came over to the Pittsburgh Steelers. You look at DK, and this guy, you think, well, he's Calvin Johnson 2.0, if you're old enough to remember Calvin Johnson, Megatron, for the Lions. And then you check the box score most of the time with DK Metcalf, and you're like, well, that's not Calvin Johnson. That's Calvin from accounting is what that is. Well, that's not good. And so he has been guilty so far of false advertising with really good-looking abs. Really good-looking abs. And the last season was not a top 10 wide receiver for the Steelers, was not a top 20 wide receiver in Pittsburgh a year ago. And he's off to a bad start here. So Pittsburgh ordered the Terminator. We want the Terminator. Apparently, though, the FedEx guy messed up the order, and they received the Pillsbury Doughboy in a tinted visor when you're supposed to make plays. Doesn't look like the Pillsbury Doughboy, plays like the Pillsbury Doughboy. So the Steelers built their entire passing attack around DK Metcalf. There's not a lot of inventory on the shelves other than DK Metcalf. Right? He's supposed to be the big bad boogeyman and game-changing number one wide receiver.
1: Number one!
0: And a bag of chips. And yet, watching this play out, you can say it's all Aaron Rodgers, but I've seen a lot of catchable balls that DK Metcalf has not been able to catch. And his performance in Pittsburgh has been a constipation situation. A lot of agony there. A lot of agony. It has not been a walk in the park at all. So DK, who does again look like he eats linebackers for breakfast with eggs on the side, and then when the football arrives, suddenly he's on a liquid diet. Well, that's not good. Yeah, he's intermittent fasting with the football. And he was built in a laboratory. Clearly, they forgot in the lab to put the proper hands in there. He's got oven mitts, which is a bit of a problem there. And as a result, it has enhanced the problems in Pittsburgh, where they have a pretty good defense, but that offense is plodding along there. It's a glitchy mess. Is what it is. It's a glitchy mess. All right, meanwhile, we head to Nashville, the Music City, where Titans quarterback Cam Ward getting called out again. And despite a horrific performance against the Jets in the season opener for Tennessee, Cam Ward says he remains confident, which is impossible to believe. You lose to the Jets. That's like a 10-game losing streak when you lose to the Jets. It really is. Does anyone disagree with that? The Jets. Come on. Anyway, Robert Saleh, who knows a thing or two about the Jets, he was part of their legacy there, now coaching in Nashville. Robert Saleh said that Cam Ward is currently, quote, at the floor of what it takes to be an NFL quarterback, which is about as close to a criticism as you're going to get from the Tony Robbins of coaches, Robert Saleh. Mr. Rah-Rah, I love my players, I'm into the whole new age thing and all that. So Cam Ward pushed back when asked about Robert Saleh's quote. And what did he say? Cam Ward said, the Tennessee quarterback said, I think I'm a very good quarterback. Okay. I think I can. He said he can do things many quarterbacks can't do. That's according to Cam Ward. He also acknowledged that there needs to be improvement, you think? But Ward, the bottom line here is Ward remains very confident. He said he believes in the Tennessee coaching staff. Could you imagine if he said he didn't believe in the Tennessee coaching staff? He said he believes in the Tennessee coaching staff. He predicted that when the tide turns, it's going to be a different story, close quote. So the two quotes are, I think I'm a very good quarterback, and when the tide turns, it's going to be a different story. So the question, you got Cam Ward, who was the top pick in the NFL draft a couple years back. Cam Ward says he's, quote, a very good quarterback. Does that pass basic fact-checking? Does that pass basic fact-checking? So we put this under the Mahler microscope. And under any reasonable measurement, Cam Ward has been a total abject failure of the heart. And we love the confidence. It's what you're supposed to have. Unfortunately, confidence, I looked on all the nerd sites, and there is not a statistic that even the nerds have come up with for the most confident quarterback. Pro Football Focus, all the other statistical arms do not have a stat for quarterback confidence. Does not exist, for Pete's sake. Okay, so that's unfortunate. So Tennessee drafted Cam Ward thinking they were headed on the elevator, the express elevator to the penthouse. But currently the Tennessee Titans franchise is sleeping underneath an overpass that leads straight into Skid Row. And Cam Ward has been the Timu franchise quarterback. The picture looked fantastic when Tennessee ordered it. And it's like, well, he's got all the tools and all that at Miami. But they immediately had regrets when they drafted him right after the draft. And Cam Ward is guilty of complete false advertising at this point. And so he can sit there and brag that he does things that other quarterbacks can't do, and that's a great thing to say. And it's correct. Most quarterbacks don't average 5.9 yards per pass attempt and boast about that. That generally does not happen. And the reason, we all know the reason that Cam Ward continues to play, because of the draft capital. That's why. Based on his own performance, he should have been benched a long time ago. Although Tennessee will not do that, they are going to let him continue to dig a bigger and bigger and bigger and bigger hole. So when he called himself very good, it's kind of like a chef at a one-star Italian bistro complimenting his own lasagna. Well, you're the chef at that one-star Italian bistro. Of course you're going to compliment your own pasta, your own lasagna. So he's just Cam Ward, based on what we've seen, he's not all he's cracked up to be. And look, we've all made dumb purchases. It happens. Now, that said, Cam Ward, still his signature moment as an NFL quarterback, is literally telling everyone, quote, "We ass." That's it. That's all. That's the big board. Cam Ward, we ass. That is his moment in the NFL. It is the Ben Maller Show, and this is our moment in the air everywhere. And we thank you for listening. We know you have options. Not good ones, but we thank you for listening to us. And we are here for the rest of the overnight at 877-99 on Fox as we reopen the phone numbers, 877-996-6369. Also on X, at Ben Maller. That is at Ben Maller if you'd like to be part of the live radio show. Time now for the Maller Riddle of the Day. And here it is, the Maller Riddle of the Day. Now, I was going to use one from Robbie, the Mariner fan, but I decided against that because I don't want to get any calls here on a Friday from management. So instead, we'll do this one from it's the Maller Riddle of the Day. Raiders quarterback Kirk Cousins recently admitted that blank is his Las Vegas addiction. He's got an addiction problem playing with the Raiders. He picked it up when he got to Vegas. Raiders quarterback Kirk Cousins admitted this week that blank is his Las Vegas addiction. That is the Maller Riddle of the Day. The answer, we'll get to it, and we will do it next. However, it is a block party. Let's see if we can count here what hour it is in the A block.
1: Number three.
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11: 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The Odd Couple with Rob Parker and Kelvin Washington. 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
13: From the Kelloland Live Doppler Storm Center.
14: Cloudy, rainy, and breezy today. Our high 77 degrees, a southeast wind 15 to 25 miles an hour. We're looking for a 36-hour rain total of 1 to 2 inches. Then for Saturday, mostly cloudy, cool 67, north breeze 5 to 15 miles an hour. Sunday, cloudy with scattered showers and 64. From the Storm Center at Kelloland TV, I'm meteorologist Jay Trollback.
15: Where this has just become a debacle. It's become just a debacle for UNC, for Bill Belichick as a whole. And to me, Rob, if look at it like this. Bill Belichick, all-time great coach, yes, but was doing some shady stuff in the NFL, which is a higher threshold of, like, eyes on you, watching it. You have, you know, 32 owners who are keeping up with what's going on, with 31 other than your own. And so if he was doing that there, he's bringing that same system, if not more, or where it's just kind of lawlessness down to UNC. And it reminds me of, like, you watch one of those, you know, those biker shows where they just kind of come through town, terrorize the town, tear the bars, you know, take, kidnap your women and children, if you will. I'm being funny here. And, you know, just pillage the town and do what they want. And that's kind of what it seems like. They went down there. We do what we want. We kind of had given carte blanche. We given the whole. They rolled out the blue carpet, maybe not the red. And they let us just take over the town. And it seems like it's been a horrific occurrence ever since. It seems like nothing has come from this that you would want if you were UNC. Bad publicity. The team was 4-8, were bad last year. They're 2-0 so far. It's early. They weren't great. All types of drama. Now you got this investigation. People are resigning who you looked at maybe as a potential heir to the throne. Now he's got to resign. He's saying it's for health reasons as well because he's had some health drama going on right now. So this has just been a debacle ever since their arrival, Rob. And like I said, it reminds me.
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0: Ben Maller Show, Fox Sports Radio. It is a Friday fun day. 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Good old Steamboat Willie will be making a appearance. Bad News Bears Garcia and all that, so will he cheat on the podcast? Who knows? But the Fifth Hour podcast, new episodes all weekend, and if everything goes as planned, a wacky and crazy mailbag on Sunday is planned. Don't want to give it away. No spoilers, but check out the Fifth Hour podcast. You want to be part of the live radio show? Yes, you do! With lame jokes of the week coming up a little bit later.
1: Wow.
0: I know. It's rather shocking. 877-99 on Fox. We get back to taking your calls. 877-996-6369. Also on X, at Ben Maller. That is at Ben Maller, if you'd like to be part of the live radio program. You can also say hello to La Reina. She's right there. She's known as the FSR Tech Queen.
2: Hi, Bill.
0: Don't talk to me. And Koopa Loop, right there. You can say hi to the Coop at A Bronco Fan. That's A Bronco Fan. Your comments can and will be used against you in the court of sports radio. Yeah, I mean, whether you're our friend Ruth or whoever, another year here in the book of life, the game of life. We're hanging on here. Keep that going until they kick us off the game, and then somebody else gets to play the game, and we're going to keep it going. So we'll take some calls here in a moment. 877-99 on Fox is the call-in number, 877-996-6369. Got to pay off the Maller Riddle of the Day, and here's the Maller Riddle of the Day. Raiders quarterback Kirk Cousins recently admitted that blank is his Las Vegas addiction. Courtesy Flusher says, showgirl boot camp experience is courtesy. I don't remember that. Art cheated. He got it right. What else do we have here? One-armed bandits from Mr. Irrigation. What else? Page down. Skip over that. We've got Miguel on fire. Says, walking down Fremont Street, only wearing a banana hammock. Is his new Las Vegas addiction. That's Miguel on fire. Extra pillow for the bed. Late night drug tester. Peeing in a back alley. Well, that never happens, right? That never, ever happens. Impersonating Elvis from our friend Luke, the vending guy. Page down. Josh in Nebraska, the Bears fan, though, says he got addicted to jumping into the fountains around Las Vegas. Bathing in the Bellagio fountain pool from Michael and our friend Mouthwash Mike somewhere in Vegas, either in a hospital or a jail. Loves the Bellagio pool.
2: I was hoping to see him.
0: I know. He called up. He said he was in the hospital, so he couldn't make it. We haven't heard him since then. Donkey Sausage says the Neon Museum. I've been there. I've been to the Neon Museum. You ever been to the Neon Museum in Vegas? It's pretty good. Not bad. As you would imagine, the Neon Museum in Vegas would be pretty good. There's one in L.A., not as good. It's in Glendale, the Neon Museum. What else do we have? We Are Redskins account says the answer to the riddle of the day is golf. That's Will from St. Augustine. That's his account. What else do we have? Page down. Let's see here. Alf, the Alien Opiner, says Sigma Derby at the Golden Gate Casino is the answer. Poppy's Picks from Kathy and Madison. How dare you? Stevie Meatball says propane and cookers from Stevie Meatball. Giant honey buns from Dante. Page down. Milkman Mike in Colorado says he spends his nights listening to Lionel Richie's greatest hits. Or Lion O. Richie. Excuse me, I butchered that. What else do we have? Page down. Hooters, while in Las Vegas from Sir Smokes a Lot. Overpriced parking. Who doesn't love being gouged for $25 or $35 to go in and lose your money? What a great business model that is in Vegas. Way to go, boys. You're on the pulse of society. Johnny Q goes with pawn shops as his answer. Steelers Nasty says shrimp cocktail. A Reek in Minnesota says the Walnut Creek salad at the Peppermill is his addiction. I've heard about the Peppermill for years. I went to the Peppermill, and I did not enjoy my meal at the Peppermill. It must have been a bad night, and I have not been back. That was a long time ago. The Peppermill is one of those spots that's legendary, late night, all night. I don't even know if it's open all night. A lot of places after the pandemic did not stay open all night. Eek in Roseville, Minnesota got it wrong. Bad job by him. Filler Up Phil says 99-cent shrimp is the answer. Georgia boy going with Hookers. That's it. The abundance of tiramisu at the Bellagio's Hotel Buffet from Rob in the 321. Our buddy Timmy from Busco, Indiana says his addiction is selling old memorabilia at Pawn Stars. That's it. Duke got this right. Bad job by him. All right. Do you have an answer? Lorena, do you have an answer? The riddle of the day. Raiders quarterback Kirk Cousins admitted recently that blank is his Las Vegas addiction. So that is the question. What is the answer?
2: I'm going to go with a late night White Castle addiction.
0: Late night White Castle. Is that correct? Let's see here. No. Cousins admitted that his addiction is In and Out Burger. In Las Vegas,
2: In-N-Out Burger. I was close.
0: And let me point out, I know Alf right now and Ferg Dog and Maller Prop Guy are all saying, well, wait a minute, Maller, don't you remember the Cousins thing? Yes. There was a guy in Minnesota that called us up that said Kirk Cousins loved Raising Cane's. And when he played for the Vikings, he would go to the Raising Cane's near the Viking facility, and he'd pick up food on his way home for the fam. And so this is a guy, I love that. I love the fact that Raising Cane's and In-N-Out Burger are the diet of Kirk Cousins. He's very relatable. He's not talking about eating kale smoothies and broccoli and cauliflower and all that crap. No. He's like, hey, I play quarterback in the NFL, and I'm going to get a double-double, or I'm going to go to get the Caniac combo at Raising Cane's, and that's that. And so there you go. All right, we'll take some calls here. 877-99 on Fox. By the way, the Baltimore Freeloader account says, nothing really kills insomnia like this show. It doesn't make me hungry, and I love free food. It doesn't even bore me, God no, but it does wear me down like those Bills Mafia losers. They wear me down too, but they still won't win anything in our lifetime. He says, did you see Peter Kirk? The dog has a commercial. Kirk's dog has a commercial. I did not. I've tuned out the commercials. Is that right? There's a commercial for Kirk Herbstreit's dog? It says, this is great news.
2: I haven't seen that.
0: I have not either. It says, this is great news for you, finding a sponsor for Benny versus the Penny. And then he says, Purina dog food is clearly a client. If Peter can land them, that's the way to go. All right. Well, there you go. To try to get dog food. Right, I'll sell dog food. They want to contact the sales department. Let's go to the phones, and we'll say hello to... let's go to Ohio, and we'll check in with the Dickster, Dick in Dayton. Hello, Dick. Up early today, Dickster.
1: I'm up early today. How you guys been? I've been a little busy down here. We've been having a lot of music. You know, celebrate September. We had like... Free for All, what was it called? Show Your Talent. And last night we had a tribute to the oldies. It was pretty good. Oh, I enjoyed it. It was really nice.
0: You're living large. You're living large. Outstanding. Way to go. All right. And may I point out, Dick, you're doing better than the Browns.
1: Oh, better than the Browns. It's you can't hardly get on 92 anymore. I mean, it's always busy, so busy. People want it's just bad. They want to get a new coach or a new team because it's downright pathetic, Ben, to see them lose like that, you know?
0: Yeah. Now, how bad is this current run? You're a longtime Cleveland Brown backer, Dick. Where does this rank? Is it, how bad is it right now?
1: It's bad. It's really bad. Everybody wants it. You know, they're not going to watch the game, but it's sad. But
0: what is your advice as an insider, Dick? You've seen a lot of football over the years. What is your advice to the Cleveland Browns?
1: Yeah, I think they should maybe get a new coach, new general manager or something. Yeah. Because
0: all right. Do you have any recommendations?
1: That was last week. I was a little bit. I mean, Ohio State had that lead, and they, it was kind of bad. I didn't like
0: it. Well, they
1: were
0: playing great but they had the lead after three quarters. You got to finish the game, Dick. Come on now. Everyone knows that. You finish the game.
1: Yeah.
0: Come on now. What's wrong with you, Buckeyes?
1: Yeah.
0: It's not
1: but,
0: right.
1: I watched the Bengals. They look pretty good. They look pretty good, I thought, you know.
0: Yeah, but you're more of a Browns guy, though. You know,
1: yeah, more of a Browns guy, but
0: exactly. The Guardians. Have you been now? More importantly, wait a minute. Have you been to Bucky's yet?
1: Not yet. No, not yet. I don't know. Dave must be busy. Last time I talked to him, he wasn't feeling well. But I need to get there. But I'm going to a class reunion tomorrow. 60 years from Centerville High School.
0: Outstanding, Dick. Look at that. Now, the ladies are going to be all over you, so be careful when you're out there, Dick. All right? Be careful. Those women are going to be all over you, Dexter.
1: But it's been nice. She was talking about a lot of my friends called about the get-together. Oh, my gosh. It was good, you know?
0: Nice. All right, well, Dick, enjoy your weekend there. Keep us posted. I want a full report, detailed report on Bucky's, okay?
1: Okay, have a good day. Bye-bye.
0: All right, bye-bye. There's my friend.
1: Bye.
0: There he goes, the great Dick in Dayton. What a day it was. Ohio Al, the legend who's so much a part of our podcast there, the great Ohio Al, and Dick in Dayton on stage there in Newport, Kentucky, right across the Ohio River from Cincinnati. It was awesome. Strong's Brick Oven Pizzeria there. They were very kind to host us, and it was a lot of fun. Had a good time that day. Great memories. Legends, Justin in Cincinnati, Just Josh there, the Ghost Hunter, all our buddies were hanging out right there. Awesome, awesome, awesome, awesome, awesome. All right, it is the Ben Maller Show, and we are moments away from Big Ben's lame jokes of the week. All the top jokes, all the top one-liners sent in by you, the people. And that'll be coming up. We have Weed Man ready to go. He's our laugh track. So we'll get to that. Big Ben's lame jokes of the week in its entirety. We'll get to it, and we will do it next. However, it is the B blockity block. Let's find out what hour it is right now. What
3: number
0: hour,
3: three.
0: The wait is over. 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
8: Woods sparked comeback speculation. He, on Tuesday, was taking some swings at the Liberty National Golf Club in Jersey City. This, according to TMZ, club is set to host Tiger Woods' Nexus Cup charity event later on this week. Well, I don't know if that means he's coming back as much as he probably said, why not pick up a club, see if I can swing it a little bit. You know, you had the accident where he didn't get hurt, so I'm guessing that he could still swing a golf club. Now, the treatment that he got in rehab was for, I'm guessing, substance abuse, not rehab for any injury there. No, he's 50 years of age. I can't imagine him playing on the senior tour. Can't imagine that. Yes, Ray?
9: Do you think he should come back to the PGA Tour if he has a chance, or do you think that he should just almost at this point protect his image golf-wise?
8: Oh,
9: like, you don't want to run into a Russell Wilson towards the end of your career. You're missing all these cuts.
8: Well, if he's on the senior tour, he doesn't have to worry about that.
9: Like you said, I don't know if he would ever do the senior tour.
8: Yeah,
9: I do. Competitive.
8: But I don't know if he can be competitive. I don't know if Tiger can be out there on the regular tour with these guys blowing it by him by 75 yards. I don't think that he, like, the competitor in him is going to be swinging out of his shoes, and that's the wrong thing for everything that he's been through. Yeah, Ray.
9: Yeah, you can't really get paired up with Bryson at Augusta if you're Tiger at this point.
8: Or Rory. I mean, all of these guys bomb it.
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12: 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No, we don't, because we don't expect that from anybody. It's always somebody else, right? It's, oh man, the fans, and they just this, and the fans that, and if they don't want, they just doing that, they being, okay. Now it's the media, so I guess they expect me to throw. 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

0: 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And also the fifth hour podcast with Eddie Garcia. 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
1: Knock, knock. Who's there? Lame week. Lame week who? It's Big Ben's lame joke of the week.
0: Well, I can't get over this Herb Street story. He's got a dog food endorsement. That's real. Man, I guess I should take Moxie with me. Maybe I'll get a dog sponsor. My dog, Moxie, would kick Herb Street dog's ass. All right, let me tell you, right now, that dog has no... Moxie, much better dog.
2: Your dog much, mogs that dog?
0: Yeah, come on, Coop, please. Out there. All right, here we go. It's Big Ben's lame jokes of the week. Are you there, Weed Man?
3: I want to thank Torito for sending me steak and baked potato. Thank you very much.
0: All right. Well, you do beg him for food every week.
4: He is keeping you fed. Look at that.
0: He's going to get you
3: very
0: fat.
3: Nice. You're
0: going to become fat, Weed Man. He feeds you too much, you know.
3: That'd be great.
0: That'd be great. You'd like to be fat? I'll trade with you if you want. All right.

0: Fans' favorite all-time NFL head coach.
1: Who?
0: Bum Phillips. what is Weed Man's favorite football player?
1: Who?
0: The play. The play is the Bum Aruski. The Bum Aruski is your favorite player. That's Eek. Those jokes from our friend Eek in Roseville, Minnesota. Why did Weed Man love it when he called he became the King of America? Why did Weed Man love that?
1: Why?
0: Well, it was great, Weed Man, when everyone called you Your Highness. You got very excited by that. It's Mike the Leprechaun set that one in. Who is Weed Man's favorite caller?
1: Who?
0: No Job Jerome. That's from Eric in Kansas. That is both a great reference and a dated reference. We have not heard from No Job Jerome in some time. We think he got a job. And we lost him because he went out and got a job. Bad job by him. What else do we have? Let's see. Page down. Can't read that. Did you hear that Weed Man thought he had come up with a plan to comfortably retire by marrying into money?
1: Really?
0: Yeah, but apparently it all went up in smoke, Weed Man. So I guess it didn't work out. That's a bad, bad job. Bad job by you. I don't know why that would happen, but apparently it did. It did happen. Alf writes in, Alf the alien opiner, and he says, hey, Weed Man, Bozo the Clown. That's it. That's the joke. Bozo the Clown. You like Bozo the District Attorney, right? You're a big fan of his work? Yeah.
1: Well, I'm a big fan of Bozo the Clown.
0: Well, we have Bozo the District Attorney, though. He sends you questions every time you do that Ask a Weed Man thing. Remember?
1: Yeah, he's funny.
0: All right. No, he's not. Did you hear that Weed Man, let's see here. Oh, I can't read that. I've already done that one. What are two things that you will never see in or around a Chinese restaurant?
1: What?
0: According to John in Youngstown, Ohio, you'll never see stray cats or Weed Man hippie, for that matter. So you will never see that. So, not going to happen. Now, what are the chances Weed Man will figure out his email account?
1: What?
0: Highly unlikely. Highly unlikely. It's from Mike the Leprechaun. Why does Weed Man secretly go to the dentist's office even though he's lost all his teeth?
1: Why?
0: Because they give him laughing gas. That's from Michael in Tulsa. But you, Weed Man, you'll laugh at anything, right, Weed Man?
1: Yeah. It's funny.
0: By the way, our friend Weed Man, his real name is Billy. He lives in Hollywood, Florida. He loves free food. He loves free food. Everyone loves free food. Why does Weed Man...
1: Are you going to call me Food Fist Hour Podcast this week?
0: I just told you, Weed Man, we've got other people ahead of you, but I will call you again. You'll be on again. Why does Weed Man secretly go to the dentist's office? Oh, I already did that one. Bad job by me. What is Weed Man's favorite animal?
1: What?
0: A camel, because he knows it won't drink as much of his bong water as the other animals. That's Michael in Tulsa. There you go. All right. Very nice. This one's from Sarah in the Bay. After a massive public outcry from users believing Alexa was listening to everyone, Amazon, they're making changes, Weed Man. Did you hear about that?
1: Really? No, I didn't hear.
0: Yeah, according to Sarah, Amazon announced it will be releasing a male version which won't listen to anything said. So there is that. There you go. All right. Very, very funny, Sarah. How you doing? Did you hear that Marcel in Brooklyn has dipped his balls in glitter?
1: Really?
0: Yeah, it's pretty nuts, right? Yeah. All right, there it is. Lame jokes of the week. Thank you, Weed Man. There he goes. Hey, it's Maller here. The wait is over. 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

0: what you need to know.
1: Thursday Night Football saw the Bills defeat the Lions in their brand new stadium, 41-31, where Josh Allen threw for 248 yards and 3 touchdowns, while also rushing for 2 touchdowns. Here is Lions head coach Dan Campbell.
2: The quarterback makes things very difficult, you know. If you don't keep him in the pocket, keep him contained, man, he can hurt you.
1: This is the 10th time in Allen's career where he's thrown for 2 or more touchdowns while also rushing for 2 or more touchdowns. In baseball, the Dodgers clinched the division for a 5th straight year. They're headed to the postseason for a 14th straight year after beating the Reds in Cincinnati 8-2. The White Sox held on 3-1 against the Tigers and moved back into first place with Cleveland in the AL Central. Chicago holds the tiebreaker. Astros topped the Royals 6-2, and the Rangers lost to the Red Sox 4-3. I'm Monsi Bolaños.
0: It's time.
3: Anybody hear that?
0: Put your big boy pants on.
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0: Tighten those laces.
4: Scared to close my eyes.
0: Get ready. It's happening.
5: Come on.
0: Here he comes. It's him.
6: Here I am. Ta-da! This is a big deal.
0: Oh, yeah, that's the stuff. Now, live from the Fox Sports Radio studios, here he is, Ben Maller.
6: Well, the Chapel bill is due, or is it? Welcome in. The beginning of another hour of the Ben Maller Show. We are in the air everywhere as we dip our toe to test the waters. And then we roar into the wild, coast to coast, border to border, and beyond, on the vast and enchantingly powerful microphones of FSR emanating live.
7: Going live!
6: From the conclusion, your foregone conclusion. I know. Guaranteed human. From the world famous Fox Sports Radio studios where Blind Seabass checks in and he says hello. I said, Jerry in Rhode Island. Even Yankee fan Jill, and she's in Minnesota. And Eileen in San Francisco, who called up on newbie night the other day. 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Do not get caught flat-footed. Hope you're doing well. We're back at it here. Had an NFL game last night. The Week 2 card kicked off in New York. The only team that plays in New York, the Buffalo Bills, off to the 2-0 start. Another high-powered offensive game for Buffalo. Now, last week, they put up 36 points against that big, bad Houston Texans defense against the Lions. The Buffalo Bills put up a 41-point performance. They had the first 21 points of the game, jumped out to a 3-touchdown lead. That is called a Harvard boat race situation. They never trailed in the game. 446 yards of offense for the Buffalo Bills. 34 first downs. They did just about anything they wanted to. Josh Allen, and what'd he do? Oh, nothing. He had 3 touchdowns through the air, 2 touchdowns on the ground. We're told that's a 5-touchdown game. And while Jared Goff had 4 touchdown passes, one of them coming in garbage time, actually a couple of them coming in garbage time technically because the game was over early, and Amon-Ra St. Brown had his big performance with 9 catches and 2 touchdowns, and he averaged 15 yards per catch and had 140 yards and all that. The Lions are in a world of hurt. We did a full Maller monologue on the Lions. They're 1-1, and that defense, P.U., what stinks? That would be the Lions defense, historically bad to begin the year. And so back to the drawing board for Dan Campbell. Our lead, though, this hour is from Chapel Hill. And bye-bye. North Carolina confirming that defensive coordinator Steve Belichick has been excommunicated from the Tar Heels. He was resigning. Now, they say he didn't resign because he was forced to resign. You want to bet on that? Anyway, he was on medical leave. There was a scandal that's been going on, and the people over at UNC also had completed this independent investigation into allegations about the football program's culture, sex, drugs, and rock and roll. And investigators found certain actions showed, quote, a disregard for Carolina's values and standards of conduct. Boy, you can tell some buttoned-up lawyer wrote that. But the same report called the issues isolated, not systemic. Now, Steve Belichick, the spawn of Bill, exiting stage left, following GM Michael Lombardi, also resigning. Now, North Carolina says that corrective actions are underway and considers the investigation resolved. No discipline has been announced for Bill Belichick. Now, I bring that up because the upheaval around the Tar Heels, the powder blue there, the Carolina blue, comes amid reports that Bill Belichick could soon part ways with North Carolina. Say what? Yeah. That's the latest story. It's not the first time this has been reported. Now, North Carolina playing on the college football weekend. If you look at your college football card, there's one game that everyone's all horny for, and that involves Lane Kiffin and LSU as they take on Ole Miss. And one of the other games here involves North Carolina and one Bill Belichick taking on Dabo Sweeney, and that game is in Clemson. And the Tigers of Clemson, a six-point favorite in that game. So Clemson, a six-point favorite. We'll see what happens with that. That is one of the early games. That is a noon kickoff. But get back to the story. So the story here is reports saying that North Carolina and Bill Belichick could soon part ways. That is a good jumping-off point. Let us discuss the question. How much stock do you put in reports saying that everybody expects Bill Belichick and North Carolina to move on from each other? So I've got Strawberries, Real Housewives, and Manifesto. And we will combine all of these things together. We're going to avoid the rotten apple while we enjoy the gabagool, the baba ganoush, and the jambalaya. We're going to have all that lined up there, and it'll be bedazzled. It'll be absolutely bedazzled. Now, first of all, we know that the vultures are not just circling around Chapel Hill because somebody dropped some breadcrumbs. No, no, no. They smell a rotting corpse is what the vultures smell. And like the idea that Belichick's going to just go away soon, it's not outrageous because anyone who thought at age 74 Bill Belichick was building a decade-long dynasty in Chapel Hill, if you believe that, you needed adult supervision. This entire thing, this experiment, was born with an expiration date, kind of like strawberries. You know that mold can develop in 2 to 3 days when you put strawberries in the refrigerator? And that's the expiration date. Belichick did not move to North Carolina to become the Dean Smith of college football with a headset. Now, he has always thought, well, that's just a boomerang. I'll go to North Carolina, I'll boomerang back to the NFL. And he's just like a NFL coach on sabbatical, just killing time until he gets that call from some desperate owner like the guy in Cleveland. Says, hey, how would you like to coach the Browns again? Okay, fine, why not? Now, the whole thing has obviously backfired. You don't have to have me tell you. It's gone completely kerflooey. Michael Lombardi was Bill Belichick's Harry Potter-like secret keeper, and he's gone now. He's gone now. But the moment the defense it cracked, and that's Lombardi. He's the defensive guy, and that cracked. The Hogwarts gets exposed and all that. And sure, Chapel Hill loves the oversized branding that they get from Bill Belichick. And there have been a couple of big taboo things that have happened for Belichick, including the floozy girlfriend, the man boobs that happened this week, and all that stuff. It gave North Carolina more attention. And so it's really interesting to see how this happens, because North Carolina faces a brutal hangover. And while Belichick can be a big headache at times, it's damned if you do and damned if you don't. Because if you get rid of Bill Belichick, which is certainly a possibility that you'll just say, all right, we got to move on. Fine, you'll get rid of him. And that's great. But who outside of the alumni of North Carolina will care about Tar Heel football? Because he'll just hire some coordinator somewhere or some washed-up former college coach. And so good luck. And at midnight, once Belichick is gone, it's the same problem that Colorado has with Deion Sanders. With Belichick, once that ends at North Carolina, Cinderella's glass slipper turns right back into a crappy shoe. And that's it. And so there you go. All right, now secondly, to Pittsburgh we go, where Joey Porter Jr. continues to poke and prod the Steelers. It sounds like he's not going to play this weekend. The Pittsburgh Steelers and the Patriots play in Foxborough, and Joey Porter is in serious doubt making that performance. Now, if you didn't hear about this, perhaps not. Porter briefly participated in Thursday's practice before leaving with a member of the training staff. And according to the media dopes that were out there, he appeared to be struggling. And that has led to some palace intrigue, some more palace intrigue, because of the actions of the Steelers. Now, what did the Steelers do? So the Steelers, according to what we've been told here, they decided we're not going to play Mr. Nice Guy anymore. They no longer listed Joey Porter Jr. as having a back injury. He was limited for NIR conditioning. What does NIR mean? Do you know? You do. Mark on the north end knows. You don't know? Okay. NIR is non-injury reasons. Non-injury reasons. And while he and Pittsburgh remain locked, they're in loggerheads on a contract dispute over guaranteed money. The Steelers are refusing in-season negotiations. And there are many that believe that Joey Porter is pulling some funny business. The question, is Joey Porter legitimately working his way back to the Steelers or conducting a holdout disguised as injury management? Inquiring minds would like to know. So you really don't need me to scream into a microphone and tell you about this. Just use your brain. The most interesting statistic involving Joey Porter Jr. right now is the number of descriptions that we've gotten as to why he's not practicing. They're calling it conditioning, football's version of it's complicated. You know, you're on Facebook. It's complicated. Okay, fine. It's complicated. So Porter's play, when he's out there, he's supposed to be this lockdown defensive back. But, unfortunately, he's locking down his own availability at this point. And the Steelers defaulted to conditioning, and I believe I know why. The reason the Steelers went to non-injury reasons conditioning, why'd they do that? Because contractional tummy ache is not an official NFL injury designation. You cannot put on the injury report Porter out, Joey Porter Jr., because of contractual tummy ache. That does not work. So Pittsburgh clearly believes that Porter can play, and he was a healthy scratch last week because he doesn't want to play. And Porter wants you and anyone else that pays attention in the football world to know that he can't play. He's just physically limited. Now, eventually, somebody has to put their name on that opinion. And this standoff is on a live microphone, and it's one live microphone away and one camera away from becoming the Real Housewives of Pittsburgh. And the Steelers say it wants to keep Porter. They want to keep Porter. The Steelers say the question is whether Porter still wants Pittsburgh. And based on his actions, it's hard to imagine that. He wanted to be paid. He didn't get paid. The Steelers crunched the numbers, said, we're not giving you what you want. He said, I want that. Okay, fine. And if you're not going to pay me, I'm going to come up with every Fugazi injury. Now, he does have to play a certain number of games. Otherwise, if he is not on the field, it futzes up his ability to become a free agent. So we'll keep an eye. I'm sure we'll have many more Maller monologues on this. We go now across the state of Pennsylvania to Philadelphia, where Eagles left tackle Jordan Mailata dismissing the controversy surrounding Titans defensive tackle Jeffrey Simmons. He made some comments this week about Jalen Hurts, calling the entire discussion, Mailata said it was clickbait stuff. The very large Eagles offensive lineman said he ignores outside chatter and cares only about the Eagles locker room. You want to bet on that? He says, look, this locker room is all I give a damn about. Well, good for you. Good for you. Now, Simmons, the Tennessee player, Simmons apparently ruffled enough feathers here. He gave what was described as an inflammatory comment saying that the Tennessee Titans must make Jalen Hurts, quote, be a quarterback by stopping his runs and preventing him from escaping the pocket. All right. So, question. Does Jeffrey Simmons saying that the Titans must make Eagles quarterback Jalen Hurts play quarterback count as a inflammatory comment? Is that really an inflammatory comment? So Simmons found the loose floorboard in the Eagles locker room, and Jordan Mailata went over there and said, let me just put a sofa over it. I'm just going to cover it up. That's it. So Mailata, the Eagles offensive lineman, he called the comment, quote, clickbait, as we said, which is the athlete equivalent of posting a 900-word Instagram manifesto announcing that you're done with all the drama. The baby mama drama, the team drama, all that. Except Mailata, the Eagles lineman, did not debunk that what Jeffrey Simmons said was wrong. In fact, he validated the premise, saying, quote, make the quarterback play quarterback is hardly a state secret. The blueprint has been the same. The blueprint on Jalen Hurts, and every man, woman, and child knows it. The blueprint is, it's not the nuclear codes. It's not. It's just lock the exits, eliminate the playground scrambles, which Hurts has stopped doing a lot of in the last year or so, and force him to win strictly from the pocket. That's it. If Hurts were a lethal pocket passer, Philadelphia would have, they would have laughed off the entire story. They would say, this is a nothing story. That's it. Instead, they pretty much called the fire department there in the Delaware Valley. And when Patrick Mahomes hears, hey, make him play quarterback, he chuckles and moves on and says, okay, make me play quarterback, dum-dum. And in Philadelphia, when somebody says, make Jalen Hurts play quarterback, they call an emergency team meeting over a one-day, might I add, benign quote. A rather benign quote, and they make it a big deal. Now, the Eagles are off to the 1-0 start. The Philadelphia football team getting pretty much a bye. They played the Commanders, and the Commanders clearly not back, although that was a two-point win, a late touchdown by the Commanders. However, the Eagles offense had just 10 first downs in that game. 10! That doesn't seem good to me. And Jalen Hurts, well, he did make a couple of big plays throwing the ball. There was a 64-yard pass play, a 43-yard pass play to Dallas Goedert. Overall, Hurts completed less than 60% of his passes. He did have three touchdowns, but the Eagles' offense, big plays, it's a weird situation there against the Washington Commanders. It is the Ben Maller Show. If you would like to be part of this show, you can do that right now. We had Benny versus the Penny back in hour two, so you'll have to download the podcast here. My picks on the 8 highlighted games, and we'll also put all the other picks on Benny versus the Penny on the various social media platforms. Not on X, but we'll put it on Instagram and Ben Maller on Facebook, which is Ben Maller Show on Facebook. So you'll want to make sure to follow those accounts. And again, on Instagram, Ben Maller on Fox. The Facebook page is Ben Maller Show. All the picks, my picks, the Penny's picks will be up later today. You can analyze all of that. It is the Ben Maller Show as we continue on and on and on. Straight ahead, the Coop Scoop on Entertainment. Hooray for Hollywood. Hooray for Hollywood. We'll get to that, and we will do it next. However, it is the A Blockity Block, and let's find out what hour it is.
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0: 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The Odd Couple with Rob Parker and Kelvin Washington. 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
4: From the Kelloland Live Doppler Storm Center.
5: Today is going to be cloudy and rainy and breezy. Our total rainfall, 1 to 2 inches. Our high temperature today, 77. That southeast wind, 15 to 25 miles an hour. Saturday, mostly cloudy, cool, 67 with a light north breeze. On Sunday, cloudy, scattered showers at a high temperature of 64. From the Storm Center, Kelloland TV, I'm meteorologist Jay Trobeck.
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9: You know, past jobs, like, yeah. All right, we're going to form a committee to do this. Like, oh, no.
15: Yeah. It's like, what is the oversight committee? The oversight committee, to explain, the oversight committee is if you've ever watched a police show or movie and internal affairs gets involved, and all the cops hate internal affairs because it's cops busting other cops who are trying to do a good job. Or in the movies, maybe they're taking a little bit of money from a guy they're not supposed to. Maybe they're taking some stuff out of evidence they weren't supposed to. But these are busting cops, right?
9: But on balance, are they doing good for the community?
15: Yeah.
9: And for the city.
15: The good the cops do outweigh the bad. So if they're dipping their hands in a honeypot for just a little bit of stuff, it's okay, right? So in the movies, whenever internal affairs, everybody hates it. And you know, hey, we got to make sure you guys are doing it right, right? It's when you hear the word ombudsman, okay, that's too many of itself, but it's the same thing. So the FBS,
9: they used to have those.
15: The FBI, yeah, until they realized there's really no standards in journalism anymore.
9: It doesn't matter. You know
15: what I mean? ESPN had the ombudsman.
9: Oh yeah.
15: And
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0: 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The audio sweatshop does not stop on the weekends. No days off, so check that out. And we'll have the great Eddie Garcia, former Fox Sports Radio colleague of mine here, part of the Alumni Association. So
1: my
0: Eddie
1: lips
0: will stop
1: have been
0: by.
1: On it.
0: I'll be hanging out with him. So
1: I have pooped the bed.
0: It out. Well, yes, you absolutely have. Clearly. Call this show, 877-99 on Fox, on X, at Ben Maller. That's at Ben Maller.
2: Can I see your balls, sir? I'd like to see.
0: And say hello to Lorena, FSR Tech Queen.
3: Hi, Bill.
0: Don't talk to me. And Koopaloop at a Bronco Fan. That's a Bronco Fan.
4: You don't want a fluffer nutter in your mouth?
0: I'm good. So, ever had a fluffer nutter? It's a peanut butter and marshmallow. That's what that is. Anyway, it is the Ben Maller Show as we roll on. Stevie Meatballs writes in, says, the Bills are missing a huge PR opportunity. They should be donating all game tickets to sight-obstructed seating to the blind. He points out for sight-obstructed seating. Yes, that's a great idea. I had that idea. That's what I would do. I would put those seats in the hands of the blind community, and it would be great. The Mexican John Dutton writes in and says, please ask Weedman for his Cash App so I can donate to his weed. Yeah, I'm good. We had him on. I did want to mention a Media Freeloaders update. Media Freeloaders update. The only team, according to my sources, the only team in the NFL that sends out the media menu in the press box, that would be the Buffalo Bills. That's it. I believe they're the only one. They have a policy of emailing the press box menu ahead of time, and I don't think other teams do that. And so here's what the media freeloaders ate last night at the Bills game with the Lions. They had dinner rolls, a sweet Italian sausage, stewed peppers, onion, garlic aioli, herb-grilled chicken breast, and they had all kinds of lemon and herbs and all that, pasta vodka. They had eggplant parm. These are media meals, freeloaders update from Buffalo. Crispy seasoned potato wedges. That sounds pretty good. Broccoli au gratin. And then they had chicken wings as well, because it's Buffalo. You got to have chicken wings. But wait, there's more. They had snacks. They had assorted candy bars and bag chips, assorted cookies and brownies, and soft serve ice cream. They had chocolate, vanilla, and all that. So there you go. Media Freeloaders update from Buffalo. And that's all right. The Bills not a top five food operation. That is not how they roll. We'll take some calls here. We have the Coop Scoop on entertainment coming up momentarily. And let's say hello to Mike the Leprechaun, who's hanging out in the Commonwealth. Hello, Mike the Leprechaun.
5: Good morning. I'm laying on my couch.
0: Congratulations.
5: Ready for the weekend. Ready for the weekend. Ready for Dollywood. Hooray for Dollywood. Anyway, who's going to win? Is Poppy on hold?
0: Let me see. Poppy, are you on hold, Poppy? Are you still there, Poppy, in San Diego? Poppy, are you there, Poppy? Poppy? I don't think he's there. I guess he hung up, Mike. There's no Poppy. I don't hear Poppy.
5: Can Marcel do the picks?
0: No, I mean, I thought Poppy said
6: hey,
0: he was going to do the picks.
6: Hey, I'm right here, Mentor. Play the music, no. Lorena. The best segment. Everyone wants to hear it.
0: Nobody wants to hear it. There's no,
6: yes, they do.
0: Nobody wants to hear it. We'll do it. Fine. All right. Why not? Go ahead. Give me, what do you got? One pick? Is that it? One pick?
6: No, three. Trifecta.
0: Oh, come on. Three
6: come
0: picks.
6: On, Mentor.
0: Don't, you're going to mess with my picks, and then I'm going to be in a bad mood. Because when you pick what I like, that's a problem. So, all right, go ahead. Hurry up. Chop, chop.
6: Thank you. The Hitman is here to hit. On the first game, the Eagles versus the Titans. I like Saquon Barkley. Anytime touchdown. Bonus kick for you guys. On the Steelers versus the Patriots. I like that game. Shout out to Maxwell Mickey, our guy, his team. I like the Patriots. Drake May, over 1.5 passing touchdowns. Saved the best for last on Monday Night Football. Giants versus the Rams. I like the Rams minus 7.5. Puka Nacua, anytime touchdown. Matthew Stafford will bounce back. And now to the Leprechaun. Thank you.
3: Hello, I'm still here. Anyways, I have two underdogs.
0: The chemistry these guys have is next level, right? I mean, this is like a great comedy. Yeah, amazing comedy.
7: Seamless.
0: Yes.
3: Seamless. Yes, thank you, Poppy. Browns, underdogs, 8.5. I picked them. And I picked the Colts. They're also underdogs, 6.5. And, of course, I have to pick my favorite team, the Pats. 5.5 favorites, and they're going to crush Aaron Rodgers like a peanut. Yeah! Yeah. Okay.
0: Shocking. Yet again, another week with the Leprechaun picking the Patriots to win. That's a shocking, shocking situation. Are you done, you guys? You're done. Yes, everyone's done. We've moved on.
7: I hung up on them. We've got better callers to
0: get
7: to. Oh,
0: my God. Wait a minute. Is that legit? Let's go now to Jed who fled on the line. Hello, Jed.
8: In the sports world, it's like the show occasionally is about. It's called the injured reserve, the IR. Well, I've been on the IR for the last 9 days, except it's been the incarcerated reserve. And I've been just, mending my injuries and thinking about you. Occasionally telling a sports fan, hey, I call in this show. And let them looking at me like a bless his heart. Like I have no idea what I'm talking about. But, yeah. How you doing, dude?
0: Are you out? Jed, I there was a listener that tracked you down in Florida, and it said like you were going to be away on
8: vacation. Ben, I got a little question real quick. Are you out? Do you think people would be allowing me to shout at 4:30 in the Central Standard Time Zone at the jail and not get beat up? No.
0: Okay. All right. I'm impressed because a listener, I will not name the listener, but they did some recon. We were worried about you because we hadn't heard from you in a while. And they said that according to the papers online or the court thing, you wouldn't be out till next year. So that seems pretty good. You're back already. That's great.
8: Me and AI have mastered time travel. I didn't want to think it was going to get out. Yes, I'm back, man.
0: All right. Well, I emailed you, and I knew you couldn't write back because you were busy at the Gray Bar Hotel.
8: What are you talking about? Dude, I'm not in the state of California. You can't just email me in jail. I'm in Florida. What are you talking about?
0: Well, that's fair. That's fair. We were like trying to track you down. Like we were going to send you letters and stuff, but we don't have to do that now because you're out. Are you good? You took care of your issues there? You're okay? Yes?
8: Caitlin Clark, Kelsey Mitchell. Then you got like Boston Girl. Then you got the one that looks like Pterodactyl. And you got, I think, Paige Cunningham. I can name the starting lineup of WNBA team. I am in no way good, dude. The last 90 days have been terrible. I saw Chick-fil-A come out with a commercial where they're talking about dancing at a ranch doing some sort of cowboy gimmick. Then I saw it unloaded, and here comes some sort of spicy pink lemonade and a spicy sandwich song. Then they got another guy, that breakfast song for chicken and waffles, dog. I want to love Chick-fil-A so bad. They have ruined the last 90 days. There should be a law on how awful you can play commercials, man. And wait, when is the Chick-fil-A album going to drop? I've seen it unrolled, and it is not successful, dude. It is driving people like loyal fans of the world. And Trump doing crazy stuff. 5 o'clock every day, the news has got to be watched. And people are like, the worst thing you can do is let people know you're invested in anything. And so they'll be like, that's Trump. That's what I'm saying. He's crazy. And I'm like, I ain't falling for it, though. But I'm not stepping on third rails, dude. I'm Tony Hawking it. But I just want to say much love to y'all. I hope to stay in communication. I'm loose. You know what I mean? I tried to call one.
0: Right, well, listen, but, Jeb, we were worried about you. We're glad you're out. Send me a message.
8: You should still be worried about me, though. I can only smoke weed. I got weekly check-ins, though. I got no alcohol. I got no alcohol specifically. I got drug tests every week. I can only smoke weed. Now, listen, 90 All days right. were so bad. I want to play sports, Jeffrey.
0: Okay. All right, hold on. We probably won't even have time for it, but hold on. Maybe we will. All right, there's Jed who fled out of jail. How about that?
9: So Brother good Mallard. To hear from him.
0: I know. One of our listeners, he spent a lot of time doing some research to try to find him. Let's go. Marcel, do the big introduction, Marcel. Sorry about newbie night the other day, but you're back, Marcel, the legend from Brooklyn.
10: Oh, yes, it is. Good to be back for legends as well, too. Back on Monday and Wednesday and Friday as well. Thanks for having the newbies going on there, Ben. But I'm back, and Crooked Scoop on Entertainment, Hooray for Hollywood, starts right now. Here is Justin, a.k.a. Coopsy Loop Cooper, of Bronco Fan on X. Take it away.
7: Thank you, Marcel. I feel like these introductions just keep getting better every week.
10: Aw, you really make me smile. Including you, Lorena and Ben.
9: Aw, you're too sweet, Marcel.
7: Great.
0: He's a modern-day Ryan Seacrest. He really is.
7: Yes. All right, so as we do every week here on Coop Scoop Entertainment, we're going to start off in the theaters, and there's a couple movies that I want to point out that come out this weekend. The first one is Resident Evil. Now, obviously, this is based on a video game. There's been Resident Evil movies in the past, but they're rebooting it. It's a different story. This one stars Austin Abrams and Zach Cherry. Now, I've never heard of Austin Abrams. Don't know who he is. But Zach Cherry, you may know from the TV show Severance that is very popular. He's the bigger guy. And basically, this story of Resident Evil is a medical courier who unwittingly finds himself in an action-packed, nonstop race for survival as one fateful, horrifying night collapses around him in chaos. And it's got great reviews so far from both critics and audiences. So go ahead and check that out. That's in theaters right now. Also in theaters right now is another movie that is getting great reviews from the critics, and it's called The Wait. Now, this one has some actors with bigger names that you may have heard before, such as Ethan Hawke and Russell Crowe. And basically, Ethan Hawke's character Samuel is torn from his daughter and sent to a brutal prison where the warden, played by Russell Crowe, offers a high-stake proposition: smuggle gold out of a remote mine with a dangerous crew of prisoners and he'll win his freedom. And obviously,
0: why don't they ever go to a country club prison where everyone's golfing and playing softball? They always go to a really terrible prison.
7: Yeah, it makes for a grittier, more action-packed suspense thriller. So,
0: gotcha.
7: Yeah, those are the two movies out in theaters this weekend that I wanted to point out. Then we move over to television here, and we have the next installment from Ryan Murphy in his Monster series. Now, these are the anthology series about infamous serial killers, or killers, I guess, just in general. This season is Monster, the Lizzie Borden story. Yes, as you know, she was accused but later acquitted of murdering her father and stepmother with an axe in 1892.
0: It's not very nice.
7: No, not at all. This one's kind of got middling reviews from critics, but I think if you're a fan of Ryan Murphy and his stuff, you're going to like it all. So that is available on Netflix right now. And moving on, we have I don't know if it's a documentary, kind of a talk thing. It's on HBO tonight at 8 p.m. or available to stream on HBO Max. It's called Jay-Z and 8. So the famed producer Rick Rubin sat down with Paul McCartney a while ago and did this series of illuminating nerdy music discussions, and now he's doing it with Jay-Z. So that is a limited series. The first two episodes will stream tonight, and then they'll be Friday, every Friday through October 9th.
0: Well, good for him. He's got a friend at HBO who paid him money to do something that he probably was going to do anyway. He's friends with all those guys, so
7: yes,
0: paid for it.
7: Exactly. Couple more things, real quick. We have a new series called Brothers on Apple TV Wednesday, September 23rd. This stars Matthew McConaughey and Woody Harrelson, who a few years ago found out that they might be half brothers. And so this series kind of plays on that, and then it gets into a little fictionalized territory as the pair's friendship is tested while they live together at Matthew McConaughey's Austin Ranch and Woody Harrelson.
0: Yeah, didn't, Woody Harrelson's dad, he got around.
7: Did he?
0: Ladies.
7: Oh, yeah, yes. That's how they found out. Yeah, exactly.
0: The ladies liked him and he liked the ladies.
7: Right. Yeah. So, yeah, that is on Wednesday on Apple TV. And then last but not least, I wanted to point this out just because it's kind of weird. There's a new reality competition show on Netflix that same night, Wednesday. It's called Wonka's The Golden Ticket. And the series is narrated by a recreation of Gene Wilder's voice.
0: Oh, that's weird.
7: Yeah.
0: Eventually, there will be no new entertainment. It'll just be dead people that will be AI. And that's where we're headed.
7: Yeah, kind of creepy. Yeah. We'll see how that works out. That's on Netflix. Wonka's The Golden Ticket. And that is Coop Scoop on Entertainment.
0: All right. Thank you for that. There he goes. The Coop-a-loop. And we have Sports Jeopardy. If you would like to play Sports Jeopardy, call right now. Sports Jeopardy. We'll get to that. And we will do it next. However, it is the B Block. What hours at Lorena Theater, Sherman Oaks, California?
9: Number four.
0: The wait is over. 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
18: Is AI big out there? Because AI is...
19: It's big, I'll tell you.
18: AI is so big out here that they're trying to ruin college football, damn it.
19: Oh, no.
18: I'm tired of it. Enough's enough here.
19: Is this why?
20: They got AI I've never even heard of. Like, when I was walking off the plane, and there's these advertisements for different AI companies, I'm like, man, y'all AI isn't doing very well because I don't know about any of that. Like,
18: dang.
20: I don't know about ChatGPT and Grok and everything else, but your AI, I don't know what it's doing.
18: Yeah, by the way, be careful what you tweet out there because they frown upon a lot of that, too.
19: Is that why Sarkeesian pieced her, deuced her up?
18: So this is, I can't even believe this is a story. So, you know, after the game, Steve Sarkeesian, the game being Texas, Ohio State, he goes to do whatever post-game interview with Holly Rowe on the field, blows her off. Of course, there's outrage. People, you know, pissed off about it. Holly Rowe wasn't happy about it in the moment.
19: That joke was funny the way she walked off.
18: Yeah,
19: like, she couldn't even hide it.
18: No, like, so, but again, these are fake videos, whatnot. And so Arch Manning talked about that one specifically on Monday, and it sounded like this.
21: I've seen a few AI edits of stuff, but that's about it. I saw an AI edit of Sarks interview. Y'all seen that one?
18: All right. So people were bothered by that.
19: Why were they bothered? Because he says the one of them slapping up.
18: Yeah.
19: Well, okay. I mean, it's AI.
20: And I understand that point, but like...
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18: Pete Alonso does what he does every year. And the Mets said, man, we don't want that. The fans are butthurt about it. Citi Field and Met fans are aggravated. Here we are in September. You thought you'd be caring. 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
19: That was their guy. 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
18: Dare I say...
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18: 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Like, you let Tom Seaver go? And for this generation, that was just letting Pete Alonso walk away without even trying.
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16: When Kevin Stefanski says on the Falcons quarterback situation, not ruling anyone out, is he including Matty Ice, Matt Ryan? 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

0: 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And this weekend, the Fifth Hour podcast with our old homie, Eddie Garcia, our buddy, Mr. Hockey himself. So check that out. Thank you, thank you, thank you, thank you.
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1: Ben Maller.
0: Well, let's welcome in a guy who just got released from the Gray Bar Hotel. He's back. He's a free man for now, kind of. As long as he only smokes weed and nothing else. Jed Who Fled is back.
5: Why are people doing research? That's a big red flag. Why are your Ben Maller CIA people doing research?
0: Okay, Jed's going to play. Calm down. You'll play against. Let's have Mark in the North End play, my buddy Mark. Hello, Mark. Welcome.
6: Good morning, Ben. And you're right. I didn't know what NIR meant.
0: Exactly. Exactly. All right, now, gentlemen, your name is your buzzer. The categories are close but no cigar and leaderboard. And, Jed, which category do you want?
5: Close but no cigar.
0: Okay, these NFL players, gentlemen, your name is your buzzer. These NFL players have been finalists on the Hall of Fame ballot for multiple years without getting in, without getting in. We'll start with $400. This wide receiver led the NFL in receiving yards twice. And was 10th all-time in that category when he officially retired in 2012. He was a key member of the greatest show on turf.
5: Mark, Ed.
0: Mark.
6: Torrey Holt.
0: That is correct. Torrey Holt of the St. Louis Rams. $600. This three-time Super Bowl winner has been a finalist many times, including the last four consecutive years, but still hasn't been inducted into the Hall of Fame, despite being the Cowboys' all-time leader in tackles.
5: Jed.
0: Jed.
5: I was going to say tackles, dude. Oh, man, Derek, the safety?
0: Unfortunately, Derek, that is incorrect. Would you like
5: Woodson,
0: to steal?
5: Derek Woodson. Darren Woodson.
0: Coop, it's your call.
7: I don't know. Do we accept that after the...
5: I've been locked up for 9 days. Give me a little leeway.
7: All right, well, we'll take it.
0: All right, Darren, what's it? $800. This two-time finalist sits at 18th on the all-time career rushing yards list, but might have a tough time getting in the hall. He never led the league in rushing, and he only has a second-team All-Pro to his name, most associated with the Jacksonville Jaguars.
5: Jed, Maurice Jones, too.
0: No. Would you like to steal my friend on the North End?
6: I'm going to pass on that one.
0: All right, it's Fred Taylor, and no farting, Jed. We're out of time. Who won?
7: Mark wins.
6: Why you got me
0: Mark
6: under
0: wins. You lost, Jed. Go back to jail. You lost, dude. 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
2: Here's the snap. It's a blitz. Allen back to pass, gets rid of it. Looking deep down the middle, wide open is Josh Palmer, who's going to go for a 43-yard touchdown.
1: 97 Rock Bills Radio Network on the call. They defeated the Lions 41-31. Allen threw for 248 yards and three touchdowns. He also had two rushing touchdowns, while James Cook had 21 carries, 135 yards, and a touchdown. Rams defensive tackle Aaron Donald was a full participant in practice on Thursday. The team is hopeful that he will play Monday night against the Giants. In baseball, the Astros topped the Royals 6-2, and the Rangers lost to the Red Sox 4-3. Houston now has a one-game lead over Texas for the division, and the White Sox held on 3-1 against the Tigers and moved back into first place with Cleveland. I'm Monsi Bolaños.
3: Hello!
0: Good morning to all. 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
0: Jonas Knox.
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0: And away we go. It is two pros and a cup of Joe here, Fox Sports Radio. He's LeVar Arrington. That guy's Brady Quinn. I'm Jonas Knox with you. You can find us, as always, on the iHeartRadio app. You know you can listen to us on hundreds and hundreds and hundreds of affiliates all across the country. 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It's time to get the entire job delivered when and where you need it. Brought to you by the Home Depot. And how we feeling on this Friday morning?
1: Good morning, what was guys. That?
2: Good morning.
0: Just curious.
2: What was that?
0: Just how we, how's it going on this Friday morning?
2: Why you say it like that?
0: Just want to know. Just want to know how you guys are doing.
2: Do you want to do, was this game a lie? This game in particular? I mean, we did it for the league. Do we want to do it for this game?
3: Can I bring up something, though, that I think like is concerning for me? Even if you're a Bills fan, you could be excited about it. You're 2-0 right now. You should feel good about where you're at. Yeah. I don't remember Sean McDermott giving up a lot of points the way this team has. Is that 30-plus points? 30 or more points in back-to-back games now?
0: Well, hold on a second, but while you're talking, we thought it would be appropriate to set the tone. All right, so what were you saying?
3: Are we not going to talk about Thursday Night Football?
0: No, yeah, of course. I just want to know, like, we want to address you properly.
2: Come on, kid. We're going to talk Thursday Night Football. Come
0: Sir,
2: on.
0: Sir Brady.
3: Why are we playing this?
2: Because the royal family is on the call.
3: Did have a chance to see Buckingham Palace. I will divulge a funny comment made by Urban Meyer, who coach goes, what do they do? I go, what do you mean? He's like, what do they do? So they get to live there, they get to waltz around, and I was like, yeah, Parliament pretty much does everything. I'm like, I'm not really exactly sure, to be honest with you. So
2: he's, you know, apparently,
3: he was like, sounds like a good life.
2: Apparently people didn't want to live there because of the rats.
0: Really?
2: Apparently people was actually like, oh, I gotta stay at Buckingham.
0: Oh yeah, you're right. You got a real problem there. All right. Yeah. Well, hey,
2: it's all good though.
0: We got cockroaches. You know, sure. We can't judge.
2: Not where we work. I'm sure like the Buffalo Bills did to the Detroit Lions yesterday. They put all of that to bed though. You know what I mean? Like, technology as Buckingham Palace, like, come on, son, there's royalty up in there. You know
0: So were you noticing some obvious differences between Joe Brady and Sean McDermott
3: I think the thing that, if you are looking at why, and I'll keep going back to this throughout the course of the season, and this might upset Bills fans, but I mean, it's just an objective view. Okay, the stadium looks awesome, Josh Allen, the offense looks great. You moved on from Sean McDermott because you thought he hit a ceiling. Is that fair to say?
0: Yes.
2: Yes.
3: And you now have a team that, very potent offensively, that wasn't going to change. Joe Brady was your offensive coordinator. That was not going to change. But now you have a defense that's giving up, at least in back-to-back games, 30 or more points. That doesn't equate to winning a Super Bowl. And there's a lot of time left. This team can still build and improve and get better defensively. But if we're being honest with ourselves, like, that's a concern. If I'm a Bills fan, as good as we look offensively, we've looked good in the past offensively. It's whether or not this team now can get over that hump and win a Super Bowl. And that's going to be a big concern moving forward, is if you keep putting Josh Allen in the position where he has to win shootouts, more often than not, you're going to get bit by that. That is my one concern coming off of last night's win, which, again, they dominated that game, especially early in it. But it's still a concern for me if we're talking about big picture. Why are the Bills at where they're at? And why do they have a new head coach this year, or I should say Joe Brady elevated to that position? That would be one of my concerns.
2: I mean, that last seven was garbage time. I'm not going to concede.
3: Oh, so you're okay
2: 30.
3: With that as a defensive guy? Yeah, that's what I thought.
2: It's a dilemma question, because it was late. It was like late. You know what I mean? Like, the game was over late.
3: Sure.
2: And that took them over 30 points.
3: I didn't realize you guys were okay with just letting points be scored. Maybe I'm wrong.
2: No,
3: maybe I missed that somewhere.
2: No, it's good. It's good what you're doing because as a defender, you defend. Like, that's from clock to clock, you know? So I get what you're saying, but they look damn good. Like you said, the offense looked damn good, and it's going to be interesting to, you know, the first thing I thought, honestly, was maybe Houston isn't that bad. Maybe Houston is actually a pretty good football team.
0: The playoff team last year.
2: Yeah, but they sold it. They sold it. I don't feel like Detroit was ever in that game. So while I'll look at Buffalo and say, huh, Buffalo might be, what are they? Like, there's question marks in my head coming out of the Houston Texans game. I believe that they should have lost that game. I have no idea who hit the detonate button on CJ Stroud like that and ended him at the end of that game like that. But it happened. And so I'm sitting there and I'm like, what do I take from this game? Well, what I take from it last night is now I got to ask myself the question because it's only week two, right? It's only week two. So I don't know that we can settle in on anything definitively right now, as well as we mentioned for week one. But you got to ask yourself, first of all, Cook is the real deal. Like, he's always been the real deal. But he looks like he's set and primed to have a career year. That's first and foremost. Secondly, how the hell are people all of a sudden able to run the – they have, as you mentioned, Jonas, it's the return of the back.
0: Yeah, all right.
2: They are back. The running back is doing some wild stuff in the league right
0: About
2: now.
0: About time, man.
2: But can Chicago – keep doing that? Like, now I'm asking myself, did they do something in the offseason to make it so that offenses are able to score points, run the ball, do things that are exciting? Like, I'm curious as to, I don't really believe that, but I'm just saying, what have these offenses, these coaches discovered in this offseason that would make it different than any other offseason? You're not supposed to put up numbers like what these people are putting up right now. And I think it's kind of interesting. Is Buffalo that good? Or did the Detroit Lions just lay an egg? Or are the Detroit Lions done?
0: Well, I think
2: was what I came away asking myself yesterday.
0: Josh Allen's the best quarterback in the league, and I'm not even sure it's that close. He's like unbelievable. I don't know how long he's going to last, but I mean, he was unbelievable. I also think Detroit's defense, they got problems. And I had Detroit going to the Super Bowl, and based on their first 2 weeks and their performances against New Orleans, and then at home, by the way, and then to do that against Buffalo and to have that showing.
2: It might be a wrap.
0: That's not. I don't. So I think there was a couple of things at play.
3: Or not.
0: Ill-advised. The couple of things at play there. So I have no concerns about the Lions' offense. Their offensive line is banged up right now, which you know seems to be an issue. But I think defensively they got problems, man. And Buffalo just exposed them. And when they jumped out, I'm with LeVar. I didn't think Detroit was in that game ever. They made it close. The last touchdown was garbage time, but defensively Detroit was awful. Just awful. So, by the way, Jack Campbell, I mean, for what it's worth, you know, linebacker for the Lions, like taking full accountability for the performance last night.
3: He played Iowa.
2: Iowa.
0: Yes. Same thing.
2: Iowa.
4: Played terrible. I mean, it starts with me, and I feel like it's on me. I gotta be better, and I ain't got no other thing to do to look in the mirror and be better. So that's really where it starts. It starts with us. But they did a good job.
5: Why do you wear this one so heavily on your own shoulders?
4: I don't know. I don't know.
0: Cause you were awful. That's why.
2: Oh, okay.
0: Because he got put in a clown suit and thrown down an open elevator shaft on national television. That's why. That's exactly why he feels that way. They were terrible. And by the way, he sounds like an Iowa guy. He doesn't sound like a Notre Dame guy. He sounds like an Iowa guy.
2: So I interviewed him. Kaiser is the linebacker from Notre Dame, right?
6: Jack Kaiser, yeah.
2: Yeah, yeah, yeah. I interviewed them at the same time. So,
0: any relation to Deshaun, by the way?
6: Jack Kaiser? Good question. I mean, they're spelled different, and they look a little bit different, but that's a good question.
2: Just a tad bit.
6: Thanks for bringing that up.
2: Just a tad bit. But the towel's the same look, you know.
6: Deshaun Kaiser, not Watson.
2: Yeah.
0: Yeah. No.
6: 0 for 2 with LeVar. You literally just conflated a guy who played at Notre Dame, who's not in the NFL anymore, to a guy now who also happens to play for the Browns. That's. Captain America's shield.
0: That soon won't be in the NFL anymore. So yeah, there's well, there's that.
2: Yeah, that one's coming.
0: But yeah, I just
2: or in the game, you know.
0: Did either of those teams look like a Super Bowl team last night to you guys?
6: Well, that again, I keep going back to my initial comment. Like that's where I think Buffalo in making the decision to elevate Joe Brady, that's where they're trying to get to. They have a quarterback, as you pointed out, who looks to be the best quarterback in the NFL right now, playing that way. And if that's the case, then what was the missing ingredient? I mean, when I think about their close calls, things they've missed, it wasn't off offense. It was their defense not getting stops. I go back to Kansas City. That's one of the first things I think about. So that's what's concerning about this is it's a great win. And there's a lot of Bills fans and maybe even analysts and people who will be applauding them and excited about it, and they should be. But if you're looking at the standard now that I look at them as a Super Bowl contender, it's concerning how their defense is playing the last couple of weeks, at least allowing as many points as they have. And you can say it's garbage time, whatever. Okay, let's see as the season goes on. Because typically what happens is when you have an offensive-minded head coach, you know, and you take over, you are inundated with the offense. And you got to have someone strong enough you feel good about on the other side of the football, able to lock down that side. And it's hard to be able to do both. It's hard to manage to do everything as a head coach in the NFL. So I look at that side of the ball and say, all right, Joe Brady, first time being a head coach, you know, does he feel good about where that side of the football is at? Can he spend enough time with Jim Leonard on that side of the football to make sure they're playing the way they need to? I guarantee if you ask Jim Leonard, do they feel like they're, you know, at the level they'd like to be at? He'd say, hell no. So that's the only thing I'll say is I'm only being picky with the Bills because I think they are that team that can compete to win a Super Bowl because of who their quarterback is and what their offense looks like.
2: Man, they were very impressive on offense last night. And did they do enough? I mean, they did blank them. They blanked them, what, all the way up until close to the end of the second half. I mean, the second quarter. Your concerns are well taken. I think the point is well taken. If this offense can continue to play at this level, at this higher level, I mean, they hot knife through butter?
0: Yeah.
2: Like, through warm butter. It just, they knifed them. And it's kind of, I don't know, man. It's week two, so I'm not going to get carried away about it. Like, I don't know if some of these things are polar opposites. Like, will they cool off? Was that just, you know, they got out of the gates kind of, okay, they got out of a game that they could have lost against a good team. I'll say today they're probably the Texans are probably a good team, and then a team where, you know, I said this yesterday, Q. This was a prove it game. It's an early game, but nonetheless, it's a prove it game. And these are two teams that you would say, as you mentioned, Jonas, these are two teams that are on the pathway to the Super Bowl based off of all of the information that we have about them. And so for this to be that type of a game so early in the season, you want to see a team that's a good team, that is a Super Bowl-bound, Super Bowl-contending type team that's been constructed the way that they've been constructed, show you that they have that type of level of execution, of being a winning team. And we just didn't see that from the Detroit Lions yesterday. So for all the questions we may have about how far and how good are the Bills, I don't know that you could come away from that game. And I'm not going to go definitively it's over for the Detroit Lions. But it was a statement game. Man. And that statement didn't necessarily mean statement of positivity. I come away from that game and I have a real concern about the Detroit Lions as a successful team this season.
3: As you should. I mean, they should be an 0-2 team if we're being honest. I mean, if not for one of the worst rulings in football, and again, Lions fans, you can take issue with that, but how many people would sit there and watch what should have been a what do you want to call it, a sack, fumble, whatever you want to call it? How many people could watch that last week and not say that should be a fumble? That should have been a touchdown. So they're very fortunate to be 1-1 at this point. And I definitely think there's some concern. Since Ben Johnson's left, it feels like the offense hasn't been quite as good. Defensively, I feel like they've always kind of been okay, you know, somewhere in the middle of the pack at best, maybe. But maybe you can attribute that to Aaron Glenn not being there anymore either. You know, they've lost. It's been a battle of attrition a little bit with losing some of your coordinators. And that's, you know, that's the tough part about success. In the NFL, when you have really good coordinators, you're going to lose them. You have to be able to replenish them, even from outside your house or inside the house, and hope those guys can be as good, if not better. And eventually, you have to replace those guys. So that's the tough part for Dan Campbell right now, is he's kind of been battling through that since Ben Johnson's moved on, Aaron Glenn's moved on, and it just feels like things have never been the same.
7: That's too bad, man. Really thought the Lions had a shot this year. Really did.
3: Yeah, I mean, did anyone pick them to be a Super Bowl team?
7: I did.
3: I know you did.
7: Yeah, listen, and I wear that, and that's what accountability looks like. So I will wear that, and hope that this team can figure it out on that side of the ball.
3: I think at the end of the day, there's enough time. They can make some improvements. 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
7: It is Two Pros and a Cup of Joe here on Fox Sports Radio. LeVar Arrington, Brady Quinn, Jonas Knox with you. Brady Quinn, boots on the ground in London.
3: That's right. Yeah. I've been able to see a little bit of everything. A couple of little facts there, too. You know Big Ben the clock? You guys know that? Yeah, it's actually Big Ben's not the name given to the clock. Right. It's given to the bell inside of Big Ben.
2: Good call.
3: Yeah, so there you go.
2: You are becoming more and more well-traveled, my guy. Well done.
3: I'd tell you guys. I'm not sure. Most people see Big Ben. They're like, hey, it's like Big Ben, the football player. No, it's actually for the bell that rings inside.
7: I think Ben Maller, but teach your own.
8: Me too. Yeah.
3: Okay. I mean, there's that Big Ben
2: too,
3: as well.
2: But not like how you and Lorena do, though.
3: Oh, all right.
7: That's uncalled for. Well, listen, I'm sure we'll get some tales from the trip to London throughout the course of the show. We're also going to have the usuals coming up later on. We got another edition of In Case You Missed It. We're going to have another edition of Quinn's Wins. We've got our picks against the spread, Ray Ray's Roulette. We've also got the leftovers. All of it is yours here on this 3-hour extravaganza, which also, by the way, we forgot to mention this. It is a football Friday.
3: Oh, get it, Var.
7: It's a day of football Friday.
3: Yeah, buddy.
7: Come on, Var.
3: Come on, pick it up, Var. Yeah.
2: Friday.
3: Yeah.
2: Got some football.
3: He's back. Yeah. He's back.
2: Big Ben. Yeah.
7: Come on, Var.
2: It's a bell. It's a bell. It's a bell. Come on.
3: He's got it.
2: Yeah.
7: Yeah.
2: Yeah. Come on.
7: Come on, Var.
2: Come on. I don't know why I'm off today. I don't know. But you know what I'm always good at?
7: What's
2: delivering
7: that?
2: For Eddie. Let's do it for Eddie, and let's do it for him now. Here we go. Friday night is a football Friday. Nope, I don't have it today.
7: What seems to be the issue?
2: I don't know. Man, my background singers had to get us through it, man.
9: I have pooped the bed.
7: Is that Tracy Morgan? Or is that Eddie?
8: That was Eddie.
7: Sorry. All right.
2: Eddie.
7: So coming up next, though, we are going to tell you about something that appears to be the biggest waste of time in all of football. And we'll find out why right here on FSR. 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
18: Areas of showers and thunderstorms still rolling through the region north of Sioux Falls, and then partly sunny for the afternoon. High temperature 74 with a southeast wind 15 to 25. Most of the rain chances will be east of Sioux Falls tonight. Our low temperature 61. But we could see an isolated shower tomorrow. Quite a few clouds and a high of 67. From the Storm Center at Kelloland TV, I'm Brian Karstens.
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19: Erickson missed four games. Aaron Donald didn't play. 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
7: We had incredible scoring week one in the NFL. Never had a week one quite like it. And usually it's the opposite. 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The football is ugly the first couple of weeks because you don't get the offenses spending enough time together. The defenses are ahead, then the offenses catch up. If we get another week in week two, like week one, you are going to start seeing 60-point over-unders for the big NFL games. 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
23: 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Big dog. Brody. My man. My hitter. Have a seat. Okay. Matter of fact, stretch back. Lay back if you want. It could be a therapy session. Why is it always the fans in this case? And if you didn't hear what he said, I guess the media expects me to throw 400 yards and 5 touchdowns. No, we don't, because we don't expect that from anybody. It's always somebody else, right? It's, oh, man, the fans, and they just this, and the fans that, and if they don't want, they just doing that, they being, okay. Now it's the media, so I guess they expect me to throw. No, we don't. No. What fans are wanting from you is they want you to look anything remotely like you did with the Texans. Oh, it's the fans' fault. Dude, you haven't produced.
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0: We just sold out all the floor seats.
2: You know, it's fairly offensive over here when you try to make fun of their accent or mimic it.
3: What are you talking about?
4: But he does that with Jamaicans.
2: That, honestly, that is one of the worst impressions I've ever heard of someone trying to.
3: That's bollocks.
2: This is how I know you've never traveled either.
4: Dang.
2: You'd have been better off trying an Irish accent.
3: I've been to Dublin.
4: Dang.
2: It's so bad. Please move on.
3: Did you kiss my ass over there? It is Two Pros and a Cup of Joe here on Fox Sports Radio. The one-third British version of the program.
2: Yeah. By the way, for the Union Jack Classic, brought to you by the Big 12, Arizona State, Kansas, the inaugural. Hey, first time ever playing a college football game in Wembley Stadium. Should be pretty cool. Should be pretty neat to see the turnout, see the fans, how they enjoy it.
3: By the way, I didn't put Union Jack... Is that the beer? I know Firestone Walker has an IPA, Union Jack IPA. So maybe they'll be slinging those out there, huh? Get yourself an IPA. Get bit by the hippopotamus while you're out there, Brady. You know, lick the lid a little bit.
2: Why is it you try to do everything I hate that you do?
3: What do you mean? You've never been bit by the hippopotamus?
2: Oh, man. This guy.
3: All right. By the way, the wait is over. Football is here, and so is DraftKings. 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Again, that's promo code 2PROS at DraftKings. The crown is yours. All right, so we will have, in case you missed it, coming up here a little over 15 minutes from now, good news and bad news for somebody in the world of football. So that'll be featured in case you missed it. But we spent all that time talking about how bad the Lions looked. And I just want to say that also is not all bad news, because if you are a Lions fan who doubles as a Michigan fan, congratulations. You will get to keep your win against Western Michigan from week one. The oversight committee, the NCAA's oversight committee, they said, listen, man, we didn't do a good job. They didn't do a good job on the field. It shouldn't have happened that way. And Michigan should have lost the game,
4: but they did.
3: But unfortunately, there's nothing
2: we
3: can do.
2: Described it? Was that for the statement? Is that what they said?
3: It's like,
2: that was word for word.
3: The protocols were not followed. But unfortunately, there's nothing we can do about it. So basically, if you're a Western Michigan fan, that was just a giant waste of time. You didn't need the statement. You didn't want the statement. You're just trying to move on with your life now. And Michigan gets to keep their win. So. There we go with one of the most bizarre situations that we've seen in recent college football. And there's been a lot of them, but apparently they're not going to do anything about it.
4: I just wonder if somebody's
2: apparently the oversight committee can't do anything about it. They in their statement, they discussed not having the power to award Western Michigan a win or change the result. So it's they're powerless. It's like, well, okay, let's just take a step back here. Why'd we form this oversight committee? Is that so that we can then look at things and just, I guess, try to change it for the better for the future? Hey, guys, we made a mistake. We can't change it now, but we'll make sure we'll get it the next time. All right, sweet. Thanks for coming out.
4: I mean, the oh sorry committee. Yeah, not oversight. Oh sorry.
2: Oh sorry. Yeah. Oh, we're sorry.
4: We're sorry.
2: Western Michigan should have won. The officials didn't follow the proper protocols. What was even better was then the College Football Playoff Committee comes out. And instead of diving too much into the details and weeds, which maybe they shouldn't have, and maybe this is the proper way of handling it, they basically just said, hey, here's our criteria of how we evaluate teams and who makes it into the top 12. And we're just going to reiterate that. So the good thing is, I think for fans who will maybe be a bubble team, if Michigan turns out to be a team that's in consideration, it sounds like from at least the College Football Playoff Committee statement, they'll look at that first game and they'll potentially hold it against them, and they'll definitely hold the fact that they really didn't have any business winning that game outside of getting an extra second and then throwing a Hail Mary, which, again, credit to Michigan for executing that, but I do think the College Football Playoff will look at that with a little bit of side eye, and if it's between Michigan and another team, I don't know that Michigan's going to get the nod.
3: How do you guys feel about that? Because that would kind of bother me. It wasn't as if Michigan went over to the officiating crew, to my knowledge, or to the replay review and said, hey, could you give us an extra second? I mean, we just need one. We can beat this team. We just need one more second.
4: No, we just need one
3: They screwed
4: more
3: up.
4: Play.
3: They screwed up. They allowed the extra play. Michigan converted, and so if it gets
4: Western Michigan, they shouldn't have let them score, but they shouldn't have had another play. So it sounds like they will hold it. The committee will hold it against them. And I mean, if they were to win the, I don't know. I guess you win the Big Ten, you get in there anyway now. But I just don't. Looking at how that game played out, as I started the segment, I wonder if somebody will end up telling. Like, listen, we had to give them one more opportunity. We couldn't just let it end like that. I wonder if somebody's going to eventually come out and just say it. Like, there was a judgment call. It was in the moment. It was quick. We couldn't just let the game end. We had to give them one more chance. Now,
3: our hands were tied here. What do you want to
4: say? Our hands were tied. But that it was such an improbable situation. It's just amazing to think that they executed a Hail Mary deep ball to win the game. I mean, it happened. But I don't know, man. It's a touchy situation because it clearly reeked of that was a setup, even though they could have stopped them. It's like you sit there in your mind, you're like, they should have stopped them anyway. You got that far. What's one more play? But you earned it. You got to that last play, and it should have been the last play. You earned the victory. You just didn't earn the victory. That's just a hard one. It's a hard, I don't know. If I'm Western Michigan, that was their relevance game. They could have been more relevant moving forward. Who knows how their season ends. But nonetheless, they put themselves in the conversation with the W. I'm certain they don't want to be in the conversation this way.
3: Does that week one against Western Michigan supersede their performance week two against Oklahoma? Say Oklahoma's a good team.
4: It doesn't. But
2: I think that's pretty much up for debate.
3: That's what I'm saying. Let's just play along.
4: I don't think it does.
3: Let's pretend Oklahoma is actually a good team. Does that week one result cancel out what Michigan did last week?
2: Let me ask you this different way. If Michigan's up a 10-2 team, because they do have a very, very tough schedule ahead of them, are they looked at as a 10-2 team or are they looked at as a 9-3 team? That's what it's ultimately going to come down to.
4: I think they're going to be looked at as a 10-2 team that should have been 9-3. I think that's how to go. I mean, this is what it is.
2: I think what's going to happen is you're going to see, you know, the College Football Playoff Committee look at them as a lesser 10-2 team in comparison, even with the tougher schedule ahead. Now, you know, there's times where you look at, all right, let's say they go to Columbus and beat Ohio State, who still will be one of the top-ranked teams, I think, when it's all said and done. You know, if that wins a part of that resume, yeah, they might say, look, this is a young team offensively to begin. They found a way of winning the game given, you know, what was given to them in that game. And they're much better than what they were. It'd be hard not to look at them as a team that's one of the top, not one of the top 12 in the country. And so if that was the case, yeah, I think the resume can look a little bit different. But, you know, in some cases, you can't look at Texas last year, who was penalized for a loss versus Ohio State, mind you, a much better opponent, and didn't make it in, and then not think that the College Football Playoff Committee isn't going to hold that against Michigan, even though they did get the win, but a close game to begin the season. I mean, they factor the entire body of work. So if I was Michigan, you know, obviously there's a lot to work on. There's so much football left that they're not focused on anything, you know, until the end of the season, like, to have these conversations. But from the outside, yeah, man, like, you better kick things into gear. And you better beat the teams you're supposed to be bad. And you better go, you know, win some of these top 25 ranked games that you've got on your schedule. Because it's going to be a bit of a gauntlet. And I think they can't leave any doubt. If you leave it up to the College Football Playoff Committee, I can't think they're going to look at that and look at them favorably.
4: At the end of the day, Michigan is good for business. That was a stimulus decision. Hasn't the government bailed out businesses before? Hasn't the government bailed out airlines and stuff like that? I mean, this was good for business. You can't have them lose to Western Michigan. Somebody thought that in their mind in the moment. They hit the button. They hit the red button. They panicked, and it was like, stimulus. Don't let Michigan lose to Western Michigan. We can't have that happen, especially for the Big Ten. Sorry. Can't do it. Need to have them still undefeated. So give them another play. So there you go. Now, what would have been interesting is if they missed that play in some way, somehow, there was actually one more play after that because there was, like, say, a penalty that moved them closer. Like, you got to get them closer. You got to get them closer. And then there was maybe another penalty that got them closer, and then they scored and won the game with no time on the clock. But can a game end on a penalty in college? It can't, can it? No game can end on a penalty, right?
3: If
4: you got to play it.
3: Offensive or defensive.
2: Yeah, right? It depends on who's on. But
4: okay, all right. Yeah, so it would have been a whole bunch of pass interferences until they got them in the end zone because that's stimulus, man. It's good for business.
3: I mean,
2: so you've dove full head first into the conspiracy theory.
3: I love it, man.
4: Somebody going to tell. One day it's going to come out, just like the Connor Stallion stuff. It's going to come out. The fix was in. There would have been another play. If some way, somehow they dropped that ball, you would have saw a flag go up. And it would have been pass interference. I believe that. Ain't that crazy? It sounds crazy, but I believe that.
3: So you think they would have found an extra second and a pass interference call?
4: Hell yeah.
3: Okay, so then Western Michigan.
4: Help their asses out. Come on!
3: So it's Western Michigan's fault for not beating them by more.
4: Yes.
3: Or having it at a two-score game at that point
4: in the game. Have you not heard that in, like, boxing terms? Like when you
2: don't
4: leave it up to the judges. They're gonna go with the champ.
2: That's where that saying comes from, right? If you want to be the champ, you gotta beat the champ, and you
4: there
2: can't
4: you
2: just yeah.
3: Jeez, man,
2: can't leave
4: and
2: it up
4: if
2: to
4: you
2: want to
4: be the champ. You're gonna drive a vehicle that's expected. Yeah, a pickup built to get the job done without making a fuss. That's the Nissan Frontier. It's built for the work week and. Get you ready to load up on the weekends with that tailgate. It's the Frontier, the 2026 Frontier. 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
3: It is Two Pros and a Cup of Joe here on Fox Sports Radio. LeVar Arrington, Brady Quinn, Jonas Knox with you. Coming up next, we are going to tell you about how we got a little bit of good news, followed by some bad news for one team in the world of football, and that's yours right here on FSR.
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7: The Trump administration says allowing tariff-free beef imports could help lower consumer prices, but the National Cattlemen's Beef Association is questioning whether the move will actually make a difference. NCBA Executive Director of Government Affairs Kent Bacchus says much of the imported product won't even end up in the grocery store meat cases.
10: The way they've designed this new waiver of the over-quota tariff, the out-of-quota tariff, is to encourage imports of lean beef trimmings. What most folks don't recognize is the fact that roughly 80% of what is consumed in the United States is produced here in the United States. What we're bringing in is primarily lean trimmings, and a lot of that's going to go into fast food. It's going to be combined with our fattier trimmings, and it's going to be used for hamburgers, for ground beef, and that's really where we're going to see a lot of it.
7: He says it's still unclear whether the administration's actions will have any measurable impact on beef prices.
10: To be honest with you, no one knows. This was definitely a press event. They wanted to feature some social media influencers. That's really who they brought into the room on that. But at the end of the day, this was pitched as, how they were going to help, the livestock sector, how they were going to help encourage the industry to grow.
7: Baucus argues the best thing Washington can do is allow market forces to work.
10: The best thing that the administration can do is to reduce the volatility in the marketplace. And the best way they can do that is just to stop trying to pick winners and losers. Let the market perform.
7: With your Ag News, I'm Farm and Ranch Director Sarah Heinrich for the Growing Harvest Ag Network.
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11: Tracking showers and thunderstorms across the region this morning, pushing into Minnesota as we head through the afternoon. Our high today, 74 in the Sioux Falls area with a southeast wind at 15 to 25. For tonight, partly cloudy skies and isolated showers still possible around Sioux Falls, a low at 61. Tomorrow, a lot of clouds around and a high of 67. From the Storm Center at Kelloland TV, I'm meteorologist Brian Karstens.
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0: You know what this is, Jonas?
1: I do. And so do they behind the scenes. That's why they played it.
2: Oh, I just watched it for the first time.
0: Did y'all ever see, like, I know from the movie, but did y'all ever see the video that went viral of the dude dressed as a unicorn dancing?
1: No.
0: Oh, what? Oh, I'm going to send it to y'all.
1: That's never popped up in the algorithm. But for anybody listening on the podcast, the song being played right now is the song from Silence of the Lambs,
0: yeah.
1: Where the guy's doing the old tuck rule.
3: Oh, okay.
0: Yeah. Oh,
2: tuck
0: bro,
2: and roll. Tuck and roll, fellas.
0: It's a bizarre scene, man.
1: Yeah.
0: I love her. Weird.
1: By the way, coming up top of next hour, a little over 10 minutes from now, we're going to find out whether or not there's any shenanigans going on for a big game this upcoming weekend. 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
4: Sometimes you can't get to everything in the world of sports or entertainment. Good thing the guys are here to bring you, in case you missed it.
1: Guys, got a little bit of good news, some bad news for North Carolina football. First of all, Bill Belichick was talking to the Wall Street Journal, said anybody insinuating that Jordan Hudson, his girlfriend, is calling the shots there or running the UNC football program, he called him out. Ridiculous. Totally ridiculous. There's also been people making jokes about Belichick's posture and just sort of the, you know, sit-down interview
0: build.
1: He did. Yeah, you know. Some people pointing to Fight Club and Meatloaf. I'm not going to do that. I refuse to do that. Dang. I respect the GOAT. But his son, Steve Belichick, the defensive coordinator.
0: He didn't fare so well.
1: Yeah, he is no longer with the team. He was on medical leave. There were reports of, you know, potentially him, using drugs, dealing drugs to players. There was also that report from the internal investigation about, you know, female staffers having sex with players and all that. And assistant coaches getting involved.
0: So far? That's breaking news.
1: But all of that is over. The investigation is done, and we are on the right path at North Carolina. Oh, wait. Two North Carolina football players faced charges after a traffic stop Tuesday. One was charged with carrying a concealed weapon. The other was charged with speeding. A police report said it was the third speeding citation for one of the gentlemen, and that about 15 grams of marijuana was found in the vehicle. So apparently, North Carolina continues to be a wild place, all right? Even though we feel like the story's over, there's always more to the story when it comes to Bill Belichick and his time there at UNC. It just seems like everywhere you turn, there's an issue when it comes to North Carolina football, and Belichick's the guy who's going to have to answer all the questions for it. So, but Michael Lombardi's gone, so at least, you know, we don't have to worry about that.
0: And Belichick.
1: And Steve Belichick is gone as well, too.
3: Let me spin it forward, because it's big game this week. They play Clemson, not

0: though. So don't be surprised if they find a way to pull it together and do well. That's how I look at it.
1: In case you missed this, Steve Sarkisian did explain a little bit of what happened with that whole Holly Rowe fiasco, the interview that went awry, the AI video, all that stuff that followed. But he explained how we got here when talking to the media yesterday.
2: At halftime, I was scheduled to have an interview with Laura Rutledge. ESPN was having technical difficulties, and I had to make a moment decision to say wait on the interview or try to get with our team and try to make the proper adjustments to come out and play as good as we could in the second half. I let Laura know that, and I think she said that on air. And then I had an opportunity to visit with Laura when we came back out of the locker room to let her know where our thoughts were as a team and what we needed to do in the second half of that game. As it pertains to after the ball game, again, there was a delay after I greeted Coach Day in the middle of the field. There was a delay in the moment, you know, through that delay, I wanted to go celebrate with our team. We just had a 21-point fourth quarter comeback against the number one team in the country. If hindsight's 20/20, if I could do it all over again, I would have exuded more patience in that moment and sat through and waited for the interview with Holly. Obviously, we have a ton of respect for ESPN and Holly. Holly and I go way back to even to my days of playing at BYU, and we've got a great relationship. ESPN is a great partner of ours. We know we're going to have more opportunities with that crew covering us, and we're looking forward to those opportunities. So could have definitely handled that situation better with a little bit more patience in the moment.
1: Steve, it was ESPN's fault. That's the moral of the story. All right, they couldn't get it together at halftime. There was a delay after the game, and that's what led to all this. So your quarterback had to apologize for making a comment about a fake video because ESPN couldn't get their production together. That's the story here.
3: That's ridiculous. Okay. I'd say everyone's guilty, right, for their actions. What people sometimes don't realize on the TV side of things, it's not always easy to get the technology, the audio, everything you need all synced up in those moments. And coaches need to be more understanding, but also networks have to too. Like, they have a schedule. You don't have much time at half. You're trying to make adjustments. Your team's getting beat at home. It would have been a bad look for Sark too. But at the end of the day, the TV networks, they pay all the money to pay these players, to pay these coaches. And so that's what they bargain for the rights to. Like, that's part of the deal. So I look at it and say, like, everyone's kind of – I just don't understand why he's always so fired up. You know, there's something going on there.
1: Yeah. What's up, Mark?
0: Hey, Jonas.
1: Yeah.
0: You can't hide that money, can you? You can't hide that money, can you? Golly, boy. I tell you what, that was spoken real well by that big FOX network fella there that just gave it to
3: I'm
0: y'all.
3: Talking about ESPN Damn. Here. This is nothing
0: Shots
3: to do with
0: out
3: us.
0: The Fox. Shots we out share, the Fox.
3: No one shares the SEC. It's just ESPN. So that's a very, very intimate relationship they've got.
0: I get it. We are Sports.
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3: From the Kela.com News Center, I'm Tom Rooney. The death penalty is still a possibility for the man accused of killing Moody County Chief Deputy Ken Prorock in 2024. Joseph Hoke was in court yesterday for a motions hearing. He allegedly swerved to intentionally hit Prorock, who was deploying tire spikes as Hoke was fleeing police in his vehicle. Two men are pleading guilty to manslaughter in a plea deal after beating a Rapid City man to death last year. Dustin Yatsete and Joshua Thunderhawk could both still face life in prison, but prosecutors have agreed to ask for shorter sentences. Charges against a third suspect in the case were dismissed last week. And today is POW MIA Day, a time to remember and honor those who didn't make it home. Military veterans can receive on-the-spot help today with basic needs at an event at the Military Alliance in Sioux Falls this morning. We have more information on that at Kela.com. From the Kela.com News Center, I'm Tom Rooney.
4: Areas of showers and thunderstorms still rolling through the region north of Sioux Falls, and then partly sunny for the afternoon. High temperature 74 with a southeast wind 15 to 25. Most of the rain chances will be east of Sioux Falls tonight. Our low temperature 61. But we could see an isolated shower tomorrow. Quite a few clouds and a high of 67. From the Storm Center at Kelloland TV, I'm Brian Karstens.
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11: Thursday night football saw the Bills defeat the Lions in their brand new stadium 41-31, where Josh Allen threw for 248 yards and three touchdowns while also rushing for two touchdowns. Here is Lions head coach Dan Campbell.
12: The quarterback makes things very difficult, you know. If you don't keep him in the pocket, keep him contained, man, he can hurt you.
11: This is the 10th time in Allen's career where he's thrown for two or more touchdowns while also rushing for two or more touchdowns. In baseball, the Dodgers clinched the division for a fifth straight year. They're headed to the postseason for a 14th straight year after beating the Reds in Cincinnati 8-2. The White Sox held on 3-1 against the Tigers and moved back into first place with Cleveland in the AL Central. Chicago holds the tiebreaker. Astros topped the Royals 6-2, and the Rangers lost to the Red Sox 4-3. I'm Monsi Bolaños.
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21: I put my
6: question. I don't know.
9: Who'd you do it with?
6: I don't know. I'm not.
16: He did it with Vito. You got to do it with Pretty Ricky, man.
9: Yeah, man.
16: Sorry, Vito. Love you too, man. But Pretty Ricky gets it done.
9: Ricky's the fastest draw in town,
16: without a doubt.
6: You hear this,
16: Beats? Without a doubt, man.
6: You hear this?
9: I love Beats.
18: A Pretty Ricky production.
6: Oh no. Y'all piling on him. Did y'all see the text message I sent y'all?
9: What's
6: did you get a chance to see it?
16: I did.
6: Yeah. That's what that song. Did you hear the song?
9: So that's a guy dressed as a unicorn?
6: With swords. Dancing to that song.
9: People got issues,
6: like, that was like the first, like, when stuff started going viral for, like, YouTube and stuff like that. And yes, you're right. That last part was all the way correct. Like, whoa.
9: Hey,
6: that's what I think about when I hear that song play.
9: Content's content, you know?
6: Content is content.
9: Something for everybody out there.
6: Something for everybody.
9: It is Two Pros and a Cup of Joe here on Fox Sports Radio. 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Do we have a... Unsolved Mysteries theme music.
16: Oh, that's what you want to go with?
9: Yeah.
16: Interesting.
6: Uh-oh.
9: The Sam Levitt injury designation as LSU gets ready to go to Ole Miss in what will be a wild scene coming up on Saturday night. I don't know, man. Something feels like some shenanigans are going on here. Was he injured last week? Was there an injury suffered in practice? All of a sudden, he went, you know, doubtful, questionable. The latest I saw was he's questionable officially for the game coming up on Saturday. And I'm just wondering if this is more of Lane Kiffin trying to play the game a little bit, little mind games as they approach this game coming up on Saturday. Something seems a little fishy about this whole thing.
6: Q?
16: Yeah, this is actually status quo for old Lane Kiffin. He did this a lot last year with Trinidad Chambliss. It's one of the reasons why when the designation went from doubtful to questionable, the line really never moved. In some books, you might have found that at moving from, four to three, something along those lines, but or two to three, that might have been the extent of the line movement from the betting public. So this was baked in. Kind of somewhat expected to in big games for Lane Kiffin, a little bit of gamesmanship, if you will, when you can play with the injury reports. And it's not like the NFL where they're going to be as subject to fines and so forth. I mean, maybe there's an investigation and all that. But at the end of the day, there always seems to be these sorts of fun conversations and coaches pushing the limits in college football more so than NFL. So a lot to do about nothing. Expect Sam Levitt to play. Expect Sam Levitt to be fine and healthy for this one. This, to me, is just a little bit before the game, trying to maybe put some stress on Pete Golding and Ole Miss to prepare for someone else, too.
6: Well, there you go.
9: Mississippi State auditor Shad White, he said on social media, if Sam Levitt mysteriously goes from doubtful to playing on Saturday, I will audit the entire state of Louisiana. So
6: why?
9: If you want, it's college football, man.
16: It's like, college football. They're passionate about it. Yeah, he's trying to jump in and be part of it too. It's funny. It's fun. It's all good for the sport.
9: It's what's great about college football.
6: Oh, okay.
9: Mike Norvell, you know, has a truck come to his house to deliver some furniture, and people are assuming that it's a moving truck because he's about to get canned at Florida State. So.
6: They wouldn't be wrong.
9: This is your typical college football storyline here. I know that they've talked about, you know, there's, you know, Lane Kiffin's telling the players, you got nothing to worry about, nothing to worry about. You know, people are, well, we're hoping for Southern hospitality. That's going to be a crazy scene. at that game. And I don't know that, you know, anything bad necessarily is going to happen, but I can't think of a more wild scene this year than him going back there after all this noise, and then this just adds on to it. And I think Lane Kiffin loves it. You mentioned Belichick operates well in chaos. I don't think Lane Kiffin can operate unless there's chaos. I think he prefers that.
6: Captain Chaos. Y'all remember him? Y'all remember Captain Chaos?
9: No.
6: Y'all too young.
9: I like watching football for some reason.
6: Oh.
16: I would say this about Lane Kiffin. I feel like he doesn't mind embracing this villain mentality and how he's viewed in college football. I don't think he cares anymore. You know, talk about whether it's at Ole Miss or wherever you want to call it, where he was quote-unquote reborn. I think he's been completely okay with being the bad guy, completely okay with being the controversial guy, and loves the attention. You know, loves the attention that comes along with it. Now, what's interesting to me is, you know, it's kind of a play page out of a little bit of the Pete Carroll playbook. The difference is I felt like Pete Carroll was a little bit more disciplined to how he did certain things. You know, last week, I want to say you had Lil Boosie. I'm trying to think who else. Lil Wayne was with him, you know, on the Tiger Walk. So that's all cool and it's good, right? Until you're only up 10-7 on La Tech at half, and maybe some of the distractions, some of the other things going on aren't necessarily helping your team win. So the difference I would say is if he's taken a page out of Pete Carroll's playbook, who was one of the guys who probably impacted him in his career from his early years in coaching, was Pete Carroll earned the right with championships and with success when he was embracing all of it too. You know, it wasn't like he just started off with all the hoops and the, you know, holler and the shenanigans and things that went on outside of the program. Like he'd won with Carson Palmer, built it up, then with Matt Leinart and so forth. So that's the one thing about this is like he just got to LSU and he's created all these things that are going on outside the team that we'll see at the end of the year if it's worth it. But if they fall short, I can assure you this, there will be people who point to some of these things as potentially distracting for the players and maybe for his coaching staff and everyone else.
6: And you're always going to deal with that. By the way, Dom DeLuise was the original Captain Chaos in the Cannonball
9: Run. I love Dom DeLuise. He was Cannonball. Yeah, I love Cannonball Run.
6: There you go. Yes. Burt Reynolds, by the way. And, you know, we have fond memories of Burt Reynolds from Scottsdale. You know
9: what I mean?
6: But anyway, you know, I just think that it gets to a point of where, you know, media is always going to jump on narratives and surf them. Like they're going to jump on waves and ride the wave. Lane Kiffin is an easy target because he's successful within all of the chaos that is taking place. So of course there's going to be criticisms even if he does have success. It doesn't even connect to him coming up short. It's going to be connected to him, period. Because he's such, I mean, you're going to pay attention.
16: Them,
6: yeah, well,
16: he creates
6: whether he
16: creates, like
6: he's given them enough where he doesn't even need to create them anymore. They're going to jump on it. They're going to be on it. And you know what?
16: Okay,
6: to me,
16: hold on. Like, he's the coach who brought guys from NFL rosters and accused
6: truth?
16: Them of that.
6: Truth.
16: So is that not him? Is that not him choosing to do it?
6: Oh yeah. Oh yeah.
16: Like he's the one who made the comments about Ole Miss and recruiting there and everything else through an interview.
6: Yes, he did.
16: It wasn't anyone
6: yes,
16: else. Before. That's him. So he's choosing to do these things. He's choosing to walk with Libby Dunn, Brooks Nader, whoever else, or Boosie or whatever. All I'm saying is like all that stuff's all well and good when you already have that success and that's what you're kind of throwing out there for people.
6: I think in his mind, he does already have it.
16: He hasn't won it. He hasn't climbed that mountain yet. Maybe they will this year.
6: I'm with you. I'm with you
16: there. I'm just saying, like, when if you look at some of the past people who've influenced him, and if Pete Carroll's won, like, they got there to that mountaintop, and so they were able to embrace all of that. Like, he just got there at LSU. You'd think you'd want to build a foundation. You can't build a foundation of a home on things that aren't lasting. You have cornerstones for a reason. And the problem is this stuff comes and goes. You know, the celeb influence comes and goes. Just ask UNC. They're off to their best start this year. Was MJ down there for the opener? Did they have all those cats back for the opener?
9: It was a NASCAR
6: I didn't see
9: race.
6: LT. I didn't
9: okay.
6: see LT.
9: Busy.
6: Yeah.
16: Didn't see LT either, right? Like,
6: didn't see LT.
16: That stuff comes and goes. When you want to have build a foundation of a sustaining program, it has to be built on the nuts and bolts of what you're doing on the field.
6: I just think Lane Kiffin is an ultimate master smoke screener. I mean, he comes from a defensive genius, a brilliant defensive mind. Dad, before we even get to the Pete Carrolls, his daddy was a hell of a smoke screener with that Tampa 2. And you know what? There's a real Lane Kiffin that exists somewhere, and probably he's the only one that knows him. But I bet you if we got down to it, if you really sat down with him and he was really willing to be, you know, himself to you, I bet you'd be a dope dude, man.
9: Yeah, but you wouldn't know.
6: I bet you'd be a dope. But I think that's the point.
9: Like, the guy used a fake name to pick up chicks.
6: I think he lives in that. I think he lives totally and subscribes and buys into the personas that are presented to us. I don't think that's real. He does too much. Like, first of all, these recruits love him. So the Boosie and the shorty girl showing up and them walking with him and all that stuff. Like, that's for the recruits.
9: Can I ask you guys this though? Because, like, you hear about players when they go to the NFL and they move on. Players that played for Nick Saban that play, like, they'll talk glowingly about their experience with those guys, just the impact they had on their lives above and beyond everything. Like Muhsin Mohammed, there's a story when Saban was at, you know, Michigan State that, you know, he got in some trouble for some stuff. And the way that they both talk about each other, he helped develop him, like, just from a, like, as a person. I don't know of any player that's played for Lane Kiffin who goes, man, just the impact that guy had on my life, you know, the things he, because it's all a spectacle. Like, it's all, you know, smoke and mirrors or, you know, diversionary tactics and whatnot. And I just wonder, although it's great to get recruits in the door, and I guess it's great if you are looking to build a little bit of buzz as a player, would you really rather have that, or would you rather just go play ball and try and win games and not have to deal with all the noise that comes along with your head coach who just loves to bathe in chaos? Because that's what it seems like to me.
6: I don't know, man. Dude tried to come back from the NFL to play for him. I don't know. I don't think
16: it's
6: as bad as your...
16: That was a money thing to his agent, though, too. I mean, it's not like...
6: But it was his old player.
16: That had
6: more
16: about... What?
6: It was his old player, though. He did have him.
16: Yeah, sure.
6: Ole Miss.
16: But it's also tied to, hey, man, we can get you however much here. You might not be making that there. You know, there's no guarantee you're going to make that.
6: My
16: which
6: daughter
16: is a whole other
6: would
16: subject.
6: Never come back to Oregon to play for this guy.
9: Damn.
6: We would never come back to play for this guy.
9: Really?
6: Let me tell you something. No. So
16: what are you talking about?
6: It was a quick little fade. That's all. It was a quick little fade.
16: I mean, Dante Moore came back. Like, what are you talking about?
6: No.
16: He would have been a top quarterback in last year.
6: I'm not. You're on a different page. All I'm saying is that it's not a given.
16: Help
6: that
16: us
6: you
16: be on your page
6: back.
16: Then.
6: Jonas was on it. Like, y'all, like, I shot a, it was a shade grenade. It already blew up. You can't repin a grenade.
9: It blew up so quick.
6: Once the shade grenade shocked. Blows up, it's blown up. I can't.
16: Was this yesterday? Is this Dan Lanning? Like, what?
6: No. I'll text it to you. Anyway, listen. It's not a given that you want to go back and play for somebody. So I'm just saying, there's something there. People like him. They relate to him.
9: Well,
6: there's something about
9: those
6: him
9: players,
6: that people like.
9: Would those players have gone back to play for him if there was no paycheck attached to it?
6: I don't know that.
16: And that's the substance of it. It's all about what he can provide.
6: It's a
16: transactional relationship.
6: It is in a lot of cases, but with that being said, I'm just saying, if there's a lot of money that's involved, then that means that the kid has value. If the kid has value, that means he doesn't have to necessarily go to that school in particular. He could shop his agents. They could shop it around.
16: There was no one who was willing
6: more.
16: To take the risk.
6: Damn.
16: Like, that's what I'm trying to explain. Is the
6: well,
16: their whole
6: I think that goes more
16: point
6: to,
16: of this conversation.
6: To,
16: is that
6: but doesn't
16: Lane
6: that
16: Kiffin
6: go towards him believing
16: creates
6: in his guy?
16: These distractions? Like, he's the one that creates this.
6: I'm not debating that he creates the distractions. I'm just saying there's something. There's a there's a There's a brilliance there about him, and
16: yeah, he lives in a world where like any news is good news, even if it's bad, right? Even if it's bad, any publicity is good publicity. Like that's the world we're living in right now. Like there are people who are willing to sacrifice and look like D-bags because it gets them attention. Let's be honest about it. Is that not the world we're living in right now?
6: Yeah. Hey, Q, you do not like Lane Kiffin, dog. Dang.
16: No, I here's the thing is I have nothing you against Lane Kiffin. I think he's a great offensive mind from my interactions with him. Hey, he's Jonas, a cool
6: why
16: dude.
6: Are you hating?
16: But you can't act like what he's doing is ethical. I don't know that it's in the best long-term interest of some of these players.
6: Damn.
16: And I would say this, like, those players wanted to come back because he might have been the only guy enticing them or trying to recruit them to his team, still willing to take on that risk. Other coaches, they didn't sign up for that.
6: Right.
16: They chose not to.
9: Would you guys have wanted to play for Lane Kiffin?
6: I don't know.
16: And his offense would be great. I mean, Charlie Weiss Jr., I don't think gets enough credit for the job he's done. Like, Lane seems to get all the credit and attention for him. Charlie Weiss Jr. is the one that's calling the plays. Like, you saw that when they got into the playoff run. Lane wasn't there. That was Charlie West Jr. calling the plays.
6: Lane wasn't there.
16: He wasn't. He was down in Baton Rouge already. He was down spreading rumors about tampering and stuff to Dabo Swinney at Clemson.
9: That's what I'm saying.
16: That was what he was doing.
9: I just don't know. I mean, I know that. Look, there's a buzz. There's all that comes along with it, and he's a good coach. Offensively,
6: just not good enough for you.
9: Well, no, there was an article that came out. They pulled a bunch of different anonymous people, and they said Lane Kiffin, amongst all the noise, he's a savant when it comes to offense. Like that was a term that was used. So there's clearly respect. Like he clearly knows what he's doing. He grew up around coaching, so obviously he's got that part of it.
16: He's got a head coaching job in the NFL. What, 31? How old was he?
9: Young.
16: He was young.
9: Real young. And he's gotten head coaching opportunities elsewhere, and I think it's for a reason because there is
6: and built back up to a big head coaching job again.
9: I just wonder, does this part of him hurt his ability to coach? Could he be better, and could the results have been better had he left some of the noise?
6: Was better once they uncovered that, he'd like...
9: It's just, and that's why I wonder. I wonder how many of those players get it. It sort of wears on them after a while.
16: I would say this, like what you get from football coaches who are really, really successful for a long period of time is consistency. They have structure. They have a routine. They have a process. And what I'm trying to get to, because this conversation kind of is getting out of whack, is when we first started talking about this and some of the distractions that are created from Lane Kiffin. Like those are things that I think impact your football team, especially when year one you're there and you're trying to create a foundation to have success to go win a national championship, then go win another, then go win another. Like the best coaches, if they maybe they come off as boring to people, and maybe in the old days that wouldn't work as well in recruiting. The truth of the matter is nowadays money talks. If you got money, it doesn't matter if you're a little boozy or a little boozy's, not there, send you a video, but it doesn't matter. How much are you going to pay me? Okay, great. They'll sign up for that. So, like, I look at this and just say, like, ultimately, if we're looking back on this season and there's those up and down performances like we saw from LSU last week, in particular in the first half, it's because of the inconsistencies with the coach and how he handles some of those things. Because, we got other things going on here and other things there and everything else that's going on. It's like, it's okay, man. Boring wins. Like, boring wins a lot of football games. And we'll see how things turn out for them. They are an extremely talented team. He's got a hell of a coaching staff. He's a great offensive mind. But there's a lot of football left to be played. And if we're being honest with ourselves, you couldn't have been impressed with what you saw last week versus La Tech. That's no disrespect to La Tech. But after week one versus Clemson, you thought LSU might be the best team in the country.
6: Yeah.
16: And so if that's the case, if that's the talent they have, if that's what Sam Levitt could be as quarterback for them, creating a bunch of distractions and things that, may end up taking away from the focus of your team, that could get in your way.
6: But couldn't they have just had an emotional letdown? That was a big game. That was a really, really big game. It was the debut. It was the seasons just getting going.
16: It wasn't even a top 25 ranked team, but yeah.
6: I mean, but Clemson was considered to be a big game. A lot of people thought that was a big game. I don't know. Maybe because of Dabo versus Kiffin. I don't know. But Maybe they just had an emotional letdown after that game, Q. Come on. Give them a break. Come on, man.
16: Yeah, we'll
6: cut them
16: some
6: slack, man.
16: I think, going back to the initial part while we were talking about this, is the injury report part of it.
6: Correct.
16: Like, that's part of how he rolls, man. Like, he's going to kind of bend
6: shady,
16: the rules, or he's going to use them to his advantage if he can.
6: Just a shady dude. And you know what? You know what isn't shady?
9: What's that?
6: A pickup truck that can get the job done without making a fuss. And that's the Nissan Frontier. The 2026 Nissan Frontier. 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
9: It is Two Pros and a Cup of Joe here on Fox Sports Radio. LeVar Arrington, Brady Quinn, Jonas Knox with you. Coming up next, it's back. And it's got a British feel to it. It's another edition of Quinn's Wins, and it's yours right here on FSR.
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2: Tracking showers and thunderstorms across the region this morning, pushing into Minnesota as we head through the afternoon. Our high today, 74 in the Sioux Falls area with a southeast wind at 15 to 25. For tonight, partly cloudy skies and isolated showers still possible around Sioux Falls, a low at 61. Tomorrow, a lot of clouds around and a high of 67. From the Storm Center at Kelloland TV, I'm meteorologist Brian Karstens.
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6: Depicting his head coach, Steve Sarkisian, slapping the reporter there, Holly Rowe. Hilarious. He apologized for that. Arch Manning called his reaction, quote, insensitive. He said there is nothing funny about it. Anyway, promised to be more thoughtful going forward, which means don't give your true feelings because a lot of people can't handle it.
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0: Rose and a cup of Joe, Fox Sports Radio. LeVar Arrington, Brady Quinn, Jonas Knox with you here. Coming up a little over 15 minutes from now, we're going to spin it. It's the return of Ray Ray's Roulette. That'll be yours right here on FSR. But speaking of returns, I don't believe we've ever done this internationally, to my knowledge. It is time. Because I don't think we did. We do this in Dublin? I don't think we did. Did we? Did we do
1: no, Queen I don't think
0: in Dublin?
1: So.
0: Yeah.
1: Maybe. Who knows?
0: But it is time for the return of this.
2: I'm a winner.
3: Listen up.
4: Winning cures all illnesses. It really does.
5: I'm going to win.
3: It's Quinn's Wins.
4: All right. This week in Quinn's Wins, we will get right to it. Won't waste much time. And we'll talk about one of the biggest games of the week. LSU headed to Oxford, Mississippi to take on Ole Miss. All the storylines that are involved with the number 7 team, those Tigers, headed to take on the Rebels, number 8 in the country. And everyone wants to talk about Lane Kiffin, how he departed, the broken hearts that were left behind, the profanities that were spewed at the private plane that took him there. I want to talk about the X's and O's of this whole deal. All right. The reality is Lane Kiffin and his staff, they know Trinity Chambliss, the quarterback for Ole Miss, very well. They understand his strengths. They also know his weaknesses. And even though there's familiarity with Pete Golding and Lane Kiffin and Charlie Weiss Jr. and their staffs, I feel like schematically, the LSU Tigers will have a better game plan to help limit the impact of Trinidad Chambliss. Now, it all starts with stopping the run and Keyvon Lacy, but I do think, in this case, Sam Levitt plays. I think he's fine. I think he's healthy. And I think he rebounds based on what we saw last week, the struggles in the first half of La Tech. May have been the best thing for LSU. So I'm laying the 3 points and the road favorite in the LSU Tigers. I think they win somewhat handily. Maybe even by 10 points in this one.
6: Mm.
7: Wins. Great pick, Brady. Great pick.
4: Thank you, Lorena. Really appreciate that. Another top 25 matchup. We've got SMU headed to Louisville. No, it's not Papa John's Stadium anymore. Can't talk about that. But what we can talk about, someone who's been baking lately, Lincoln Kienholz, the former Ohio State quarterback, has been phenomenal this year, so much so maybe even some people are wondering if Ryan Day and the Buckeyes don't regret moving on from him for joy and sand. That being said, Louisville's laying a point and a half here at home to SMU. Kevin Jennings and SMU obviously has been able to get off to a good start so far, 2-0. This one is where I feel like they might find a little bit of trouble. Night game in Louisville, those fans turn up. I'm going to go ahead and lay the point and a half here with the way that Lincoln Kienholz has been playing. I think they out-duel SMU on the road. Lay the point and a half here with Louisville.
7: Wins.
4: Okay. Next up, we've got Alabama hosting Florida State. A game that really was an Achilles heel for Bama last year. This one's got different feels for it. It feels like there's moving trucks packing up right now for one team, and for the other team in Alabama, they're ascending, only getting better. Still some concerns about the rushing attack for Alabama. I think they get back right here. Florida State's been atrocious on defense this year. I'm laying the 19.5 points with Alabama. I think they take care of business and get a big win versus Florida State.
7: Wins.
4: Do it again. I'm also adopting the phrase for this weekend. This is Beatdown Saturday. This is a lot of teams with some big spreads, and it's not going to look very good when it's all said and done. Next up on the docket, Kentucky headed to College Station to take on Texas A&M. Texas A&M, number 19 in the country, got off to a good start so far. A nice win over an Arizona State team that was battling last week. Game was probably close in the score, looked like, with a couple of pick sixes there in the second half. But Marcel Reed showed improvement. This is a team that got pushed around a little bit in the first half, but responded in the second half up front. And for Kentucky, after a close game in the first half and a fake punt that probably didn't need to be called, the rest, that just went bye-bye. This is where maybe it's a little bit of a grudge against what I saw last week from Kentucky.
0: That's right.
4: Call what you wanted. I'm laying the 17.5 points here with Texas A&M at home taking on Kentucky. I don't know how much they got left after the beatdown they took from Alabama in the second half last week.
7: Wins.
0: That is a Knox Lock staple. Somebody does you wrong on a bet the previous week. No matter what, you go against them the next week. That's how it's done.
4: Next up, People are not going to like this. I'm going to tell you right now, they're not going to like it, but I'm concerned, okay? Notre Dame, a 29.5-point favorite hosting Michigan State. There's the potential for weather to be in the area. And this, to me, has all the feels of a Pat Fitzgerald grudge match, street out, back alley fight, where he tries to shorten the game and run the football again and again and again with Cam Edwards, their outstanding running back, the UConn transfer, who's gotten off to a good start. It's just too many points for me. I love my alma mater. I love Notre Dame. They could win this one by 4 touchdowns and they wouldn't cover. It's just too many, okay? Give me the 29.5 points in Michigan State, but Notre Dame does win this one, I believe, somewhat convincingly. I don't think they cover that enormous number.
0: Wow.
7: Wins.
1: That's okay.
4: This last one,
0: Lorena, you hold. You're right over there.
2: God, we're almost done.
0: Lorena's exhausted.
2: I don't know how much
4: hold
2: more
4: on,
2: I
4: Lorena.
2: Can do.
4: Just a little bit more.
5: Gosh.
4: Last one, Lorena. Last
0: Warrior
4: one.
0: Warrior dog. Right.
5: Yeah.
4: Next up.
2: Win it. Let's go.
4: In the Big House, Michigan, a 34.5-point favorite versus UTEP. Now, you recall this Michigan team. We've talked a lot about them so far this season. Controversial win versus Western Michigan week one. Last week, we'd say it was a good win versus Oklahoma. I will say a few things about that, though. We've got one touchdown that was given to them basically for the additional second on a Hail Mary. And another one that was set up by an interception that was deep down in Oklahoma's territory that set up another touchdown. So of the, how many touchdowns did they score this year? Four? Two of which you could say were somewhat gifts. The number's 34.5, folks. Do the math. If they've struggled to score 4 touchdowns the last 2 games. I look at this UTEP team and think, I think they can keep it within the number. As good as Michigan's defense is, I think they can keep it within the numbers. So I'm going to take the 34.5 points and UTEP in this case. I don't think this game's close. I'm not sure if UTEP scores. I just don't know how much Michigan's going to score in this one.
7: Quinn's wins.
4: And that, my friends, is Quinn's wins.
2: Thank goodness.
4: For week 3 of college
1: football.
4: We got
1: to go to a break. Lorena's worn out.
0: Lorena, go get an ice bag.
2: Need to step outside.
0: Jeez.
2: Give me a cigarette.
1: Dang.
0: Got a
1: hammer.
0: That's a man.
1: Okay.
0: Really went through it there. Warrior, dog.
1: Warrior.
0: By the way, does working with Portnoy and see his, the way he was celebrating the win over Western Michigan in the last week.
1: Love Portnoy.
0: Are you also, are you pulling a Brandon Walker and just like rooting against Michigan every week, regardless, just because?
4: Oh, no, not at all. In fact, I will be pumping up Michigan. I thought what they showed was a Kyle Whittingham team that can play really good defense. They're running the football, playing to, I think, some of what we saw during his time at Utah. So not saying that. I'm just saying they need some big time offensive improvements. Like here's where things could go sideways with that one is, for Jason Beck, their offensive coordinator, this is that game where you should put up a huge number, and I think they're going to try to, and it really comes down to whether or not Bryce Underwood can connect, and I think he will be able to in a variety of ways. It's just, if he struggles a bit in this one, does that bring back up the concern? But we'll see. Like I said, it's a huge number. There's a bunch of – Ohio State's favored by, 52.5 or something like that? I think the total for the game's like 58, 59.5. I mean, it's ridiculous some of the numbers this deep in the college football season.
1: Who's Ohio State playing?
4: Kent State.
1: Okay.
0: Yeah. AB was very confident in that game yesterday.
1: Yeah, that's right. He said they would cover.
0: So I did put together a little bit of a parlay here based on your Quinn's wins picks. All right. So just so everybody knows, LSU -3, Louisville -1.5, Alabama -19.5. Texas A&M -17.5, Michigan State +29.5, and UTEP +34.5. If all of those hit and you lay $100 on it, the payout is
1: how much?
0: $5,093.51.
7: Wins.
1: Parlay 'em, baby.
0: That's how you get parlayed.
1: Parlay 'em, baby.
2: Out.
0: Somebody get Lorena a medic.
1: Dang. There's not going to be anything left.
0: That's just
4: And look, geez. I know Notre Dame fans will have an issue with it, but I'm just telling you, man, Sparty's wearing those icy all whites for the game this week. I've called too many of Pat Fitzgerald's games. I know how he feels about Notre Dame. They can expect the kitchen sink. I'm telling you right now, whether it's a special teams, fake, something, they will have something up their sleeve, some trick play, something for Notre Dame. And they're gonna look at the Wisconsin tape and say, we're gonna be the more physical team and we're gonna win the line of scrimmage. Like I'm telling you, man, these linebackers, LeVar, you know, like that's how he's gonna try to play this game. It's gonna be a street fight.
0: Have you ever picked against Notre Dame?
4: Have I picked? I didn't pick against them. I just took the enormous points there.
0: Okay.
1: He's trying to shade you. No, he just tried to shade you, Q.
0: You know, I was a little surprised.
4: It's 29.5 points. That's a huge number for this game.
0: Yeah, the weather, by the way, in the Midwest is going to be a little dicey. So
4: exactly. Like the weather alone might eliminate the ability to throw the football effectively, which means if it becomes a ground game, it could be tough. We'll see.
0: Man.
4: I hope I'm wrong.
1: Why do you hate Notre Dame, Jonas?
0: Why do I hate Notre Dame? Yeah, what are you talking about, man? Big fan of the South Bend Cubs.
1: What's your problem? Okay.
0: I don't hate Notre Dame. I respect them.
1: Sounds like you got hate in your voice.
0: There's nothing but respect for Notre Dame. I'll tell you that right now.
1: Yeah.
4: Now, LeVar, are you in Happy Valley right now?
1: I'm in Eugene.
0: Oh, you're up in Oregon?
4: Oh okay. Mm-hmm. Sorry. I was on the okay.
1: That's why I was shading earlier.
4: Right.
1: Experience. Yeah, the experience I had. Yeah, there you go.
4: I mean, the hard thing is,
1: I was almost not on this show today. You know what I mean?
4: Uh-oh.
0: Why? What happened?
1: I mean,
5: quit me, Houston.
0: that's out of line.
4: Dang. Yeah, what's that about?
1: I don't know.
0: So are you going to be at the Buffalo-Penn State game?
1: I will not make that game.
4: How's he going to make that game from Eugene?
0: Well, I don't know. It's a giant airport. They can figure it out.
1: And I was hoping to go to the game here with my daughter, but, you know, I'll explain that one to y'all later.
4: Oh, no. Is it that hard to explain, or can you just say, like, yeah, we're not going?
1: It's not hard to explain. I just can't. Because politics, you know. Politics. Anyway, I told y'all, and I would have missed the show because I would have been incarcerated. Y'all would have had to bail me out, and I might have lost my job after that. Yeah.
0: You know, hey, if for whatever reason there was airline issues and you had to drive all the way to State College, like what would be the car you'd use if you had to pick any car to drive?
1: Dependable, reliable one. I'll tell you that, Jonas Knox. In fact, it would be one that. Well, isn't afraid of that drive, right? Because we're going cross country. You want one that's dependable? It's going to deliver you to where you're trying to get to that tailgate with the cooler and the grill and all that stuff and a coach that's going to play you? Use a Nissan Frontier. 2026 Nissan Frontier.
0: It is two pros and a cup of Joe here on Fox Sports Radio. 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
15: From the Kelloland Live Doppler Storm Center.
16: Areas of showers and thunderstorms still rolling through the region north of Sioux Falls, and then partly sunny for the afternoon. High temperature 74 with a southeast wind 15 to 25. Most of the rain chances will be east of Sioux Falls tonight. Our low temperature 61. But we could see an isolated shower tomorrow. Quite a few clouds and a high of 67. From the Storm Center at Kelloland TV, I'm Brian Karstens.
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19: When Kevin Stefanski says on the Falcons quarterback situation, not ruling anyone out, is he including Matty Ice, Matt Ryan? 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
2: 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Where the ball lands, only Ray Ray knows. It's Radio Roulette. And this week, it's...
27: We are continuing Smash or Pass. I got so many complaints last week.
0: Oh, I love continuing Smash or
27: Pass.
0: Yes,
27: we have so...
4: Did you say complaints?
27: Yes. They said it wasn't long enough. They wanted to hear more food items, you know?
0: All right.
27: Got to give the people what they want.
0: Yes.
4: I don't know about that.
27: Yeah, I do.
4: We do. We know.
27: Anyways, right. So let's get back into this. Last week, we featured the giant horse collar brought at Lambeau Field, and we did the Buffalo...

0: with garlic butter on top and sprinkled with Parmesan cheese, and it comes with a side of chips. Mm. Smash or pass, boys.
1: Crab dip?
0: Yes, it is
1: pass.
0: Filled with crab
1: I can't have shellfish, so I'm out. Sorry. But it sounds great.
0: You're allergic?
2: I'm going to pass.
1: Give me an EpiPen. I'm in it.
2: I'm going to pass because I like stuff that's good.
1: Damn. If it had, like, straight up, like they be having them crab bombs in Maryland. Like, Maryland is crab bombs. You know, like it's less filler, more crab. If it was like that, I'm all in. If they figured out how to do a pretzel bomb, a pretzel crab bomb, I'm in. But crab dip, that sounds like that's a little strange to me. I have to be out. I'm sorry, I'm not in.
0: Wow, okay,
2: when you got crabs, where
1: Whoa.
2: Did? No, I mean, what's the issue? Know.
1: You got to, like, get that powder, and then you got to get the little cone.
0: Oh, that's what I was wondering.
1: Yeah, sure. Like, yeah, okay.
0: I heard you just take flames to one side and a fly swatter to the other. Yeah. Anyways. up next on our smash or pass list. The Chicago Bears are bringing the Birria Burrito to Soldier Field, a toasted burrito filled with shredded birria, chihuahua cheese, cilantro onion, and served with house-made consomme and fresh lime. And it's even branded with a Bears logo.
2: Pass.
1: Smash.
2: Pass.
0: Smashing and passing.
2: I was there. I saw
1: What type
2: it.
1: Of meat is that?
2: Birria. It's birria is like a beef. It's shredded beef.
3: Yeah, shredded beef. Is it like barbacoa at Chipotle?
2: Yeah.
1: It sounds like awful. Barbacoa. I'm smashing.
2: Yeah, awful.
3: Smashing.
2: I saw it. I was there. It's awful.
0: I smash it all day. Anyways,
3: what's awful about
2: pass.
3: It?
1: Smashing.
2: It's fake Mexican
3: food. By the
2: way,
3: don't low-key flex on us because you were there.
1: Hey, you guys, I was there. I saw it.
2: Hey, listen, buddy.
1: Hey, guys, did I say I was there?
2: Listen, buddy, you go to Buckingham Palace, I go to Soldier Field, okay?
1: He did flex on us with Buckingham Palace.
2: He did.
1: And then told us about Big Ben the Bell.
3: I'll tell you, I was more coach just goes, what do they do? I go, it's a great question. I'm not sure. She's like just a figurehead, right? I'm like, yeah, they do some other stuff, but yeah.
1: Dang.
2: We don't have time for any more,
0: Ray. I know, we're out, and I really wanted to get into this flight that the Browns have, because I think one of their dogs is named after our very own Brady Quinn, but maybe we'll get into that next time.
2: You want to do it?
0: No, we'll save it for next time. We are Ray's Roulette out.
2: Hey, it's Jonas Knox, and you know everything about your favorite players, their stats, their contract, even their injury history. Well, guess what? 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

0: Sosa becomes the first player in Major League history to hit 60 home runs twice. The Cubs outfielder, who hit 66 home runs the previous season, blasts his milestone round-tripper off Milwaukee hurler Jason Bear. Sosa will finish the season with 63 homers and break the 60 home run mark again in 2001. And that's what happened this day in sports history.
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2: From the Kello.com News Center, I'm Tom Rooney. The regional farm economy has slipped back into negative territory. Creighton University's Rural Main Street Index includes a survey of community bankers in the 10-state region. The lower reading comes in spite of increases in grain prices and farm exports. Those factors were offset by soaring fuel and fertilizer costs. South Dakota Trade has a new president and CEO. Rachel Weiland is a South Dakota native who's worked at several companies in the Sioux Falls area and is experienced with international marketing and business development. She succeeds interim CEO Joe Fiala, the deputy secretary of the governor's Office of Economic Development. And this year's South Dakota Teacher of the Year comes from Harrisburg. Christina Berger has taught third grade classes at Liberty Elementary for 8 years. Colleagues, students, and parents all say she's gifted at making every child feel seen, valued, and supported. From the Kello.com News Center, I'm Tom Rooney.
3: Tracking showers and thunderstorms across the region this morning, pushing into Minnesota as we head through the afternoon. Our high today, 74 in the Sioux Falls area with a southeast wind at 15 to 25. For tonight, partly cloudy skies and isolated showers still possible around Sioux Falls, a low at 61. Tomorrow, a lot of clouds around and a high of 67. From the Storm Center at Kettleland TV, I'm meteorologist Brian Karstens.
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8: 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It's a blitz. Allen back to pass, gets rid of it. Looking deep down the middle, wide open is Josh Palmer, who's going to go for a 43-yard touchdown.
7: 97 Rock Bills Radio Network on the call. They defeated the Lions 41-31. Allen threw for 248 yards and 3 touchdowns. He also had 2 rushing touchdowns, while James Cook had 21 carries, 135 yards, and a touchdown. Rams defensive tackle Aaron Donald was a full participant in practice on Thursday. The team is hopeful that he will play Monday night against the Giants. In baseball, the Astros topped the Royals 6-2, and the Rangers lost to the Red Sox 4-3. Houston now has a one-game lead over Texas for the division, and the White Sox held on 3-1 against the Tigers and moved back into first place with Cleveland. I'm Monty Bolaños.
9: Hello!
4: Morning to all. 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
4: 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Here's Brady Quinn, LeVar Arrington, and Jonas Knox.

0: Thunderstruck is right. Yeah. See more and more people getting struck by lightning.
1: Jeez.
0: Recently. Kind of weird. Weird how that works. But it is two pros and a cup of Joe here on Fox Sports Radio.
1: Song had to come from somewhere.
0: LeVar Arrington, Brady Quinn, Jonas Knox with you. On this Football Friday, you can listen to us, as always, on the iHeartRadio app. You can also find us on hundreds of affiliates all across the country. We are going to take you live all the way up until 9 a.m. Eastern Time, 6 o'clock Pacific, the end of this hour. And if you are listening on the podcast, we appreciate you doing so. Week two is already off and running in the NFL. The Buffalo Bills dismantle the Detroit Lions. Listen, I'm not trying to stir anything here or start anything. I would just say this is another game where the defense just felt like it was optional at times. Just want to point that out. Just want to point that out there.
1: Optional defense.
0: I don't know. You know, we could credit the offense or we could look at the fact that the defense was just atrocious on both sides. So it seemed a little bit of a bad look.
1: But those are the type of games y'all love, right?
0: That's bad defense. Not true.
1: That's an entertaining game. That's a fun game. When
2: I didn't say that. What was the first thing I brought up about my Bills and my concern this year for them?
1: Their defense.
2: Their defense. Yes. All right. I mean, it's like you can have those conversations. There's good and bad defense. Like last night, I'm not going to say, I mean, obviously the Lions have just kind of struggled defensively. So, I mean, what do you call the end of the game? You're the one defending Buffalo. Say, well, that was just garbage time. Is that not bad defense and garbage time?
1: All I'll say is this. I made the statement in us predicting the game that this could turn out to be such a well, evenly matched matchup, knowing the type of coaches that these are, that matching up the way they did up front would make this more of a struggle, and it would not be potentially a super high-scoring affair. Now, while they did hold them, they shut them out, they blanked them in the first quarter, gave up 10 in the second quarter. What, 14?
2: We got a box score reader.
1: I'm not even looking at the box score, actually. I'm not looking at anything.
0: Hell yeah.
1: That's why I'm trying to go from recall. It must be impressive, though, because I must be accurate because I sound like a box score reader. But I will say I was not expecting that type of offensive production and output. I really wasn't. I thought they moved the ball around very well. I thought Buffalo moved the ball around. They operated very well. And it just made me, again, it just made me feel like they looked so impressive in the way that they were balanced in their play calling, balanced with their run, balanced with their pass. If their defense can just be what they were in that game, I'm not saying they got to be even any more than what they were in that game. I mean, who out there is going to, like, I'm thinking, who out there is going to beat them? Who's going to beat them?
0: The Bills?
1: Yeah, who's going to beat them?
0: Nobody in the division.
2: No.
0: Like,
1: okay.
0: So
1: who in the NFC is going to beat them?
2: You'd say Cincinnati. You'd say, I mean, there's still a lot of football left to be played. We don't really know. But
1: there's a lot. We don't know.
0: Baltimore,
2: Cincinnati.
1: Baltimore looked pretty good.
2: Maybe. I mean, we'll see what they look like.
1: Kansas City looked pretty good. I think Kansas City's a liar. I think they're a liar.
2: Okay.
1: It
0: seems like we're in the same spot.
2: I mean, can I ask this? How good are the Texans?
1: Because
2: the Texans weren't that far off. So
1: again, I don't know.
0: It's how good is CJ Stroud is the question with Houston.
1: That is a great point, Jonas Knox.
0: Gracias.
1: But their defense, I mean, their defense was getting scored on. I mean, the Bills did all right with them. I think that this Bills team has an offense that can carry the load for their defense, maybe not being what they needed to be. I don't know. And maybe they will improve. But I think what we saw last night is a team that, again, do we want to say, I'll now say, I think that's a quality win against Houston. They had to go into Houston to do it, for one. And it's right out of the gate, for two. and they were able to get it done, even though it was really, really tight. Now, we could say that about, you know, the New Orleans game and how that played out, you know, that way. And maybe you don't give the credit to, you know, the team for winning and with a controversial call. But while I won't compare the two so much, I'm just saying I think the way the Bills got out of that game in Houston and then had an impressive and emphatic victory in this last game against Detroit, who I think we all thought would be really, really good this year.
0: You know what I was thinking about, too, watching that game last night? If you were to list, in any particular order, top three quarterbacks in the NFL, who would you say? Allen, Josh Lamar Allen. Jackson, Joe Burrow?
2: Yeah.
0: Patrick Mahomes,
2: yeah, I mean,
0: if he's healthy.
2: Yeah, Matt Stafford just won MVP. I mean, Mahomes in there.
0: It seems like because...
1: I don't know who I'm making my top three right now.
0: Quarterbacks in the NFL?
1: Yeah, I don't know.
0: But would
1: how did Burrow do in week one?
0: He did okay. But I mean, I'm saying right now, if you're starting a team and you've got to pick three.
1: Okay,
0: quarterbacks.
1: that's a great question. Who are you starting your team with today?
0: Josh Allen. It's not even close.
2: Yeah.
0: Because and I asked,
2: you really got to think about this, Var?
1: Yeah, because running quarterbacks don't win Super Bowls.
2: Is that what we're calling Josh Allen?
1: He's a running quarterback.
2: He's throwing for a lot, too. I would actually argue you kind of have to be a running quarterback in today's NFL, like in today's college football game. Like you have to be able to win from the pocket, but you also have to be able to get out of the pocket and go.
1: Well, you saw big runs by quarterbacks bail out teams in this past
2: game. I was just going to say, I think the defenses are way too athletic. I think there's never been as big of a disparity between the guys who play on the defensive line and offensive linemen in the sport as ever right now. And one of the reasons why that gets exploited a bit is because offenses are so much more now more spread out. So they try to put defenders on islands with their skill guys. The issue is that puts the offensive line on islands. So you get a lot of more one-on-one matchups and less help with that. And so it's not like your condensed formations, a bunch of tight ends, running backs, you know, pounding away, trying to attack the defense, running the football for them. You know, now
1: do we consider
2: more spread out.
1: Do we consider Patrick Mahomes a running quarterback?
2: You just said Josh Allen was, and he's rushed for a lot of touchdowns, but that's just because he likes taking them when they get down there on the one.
0: Well, mobile and running, I think, are two different things. Lamar Jackson's a running quarterback.
1: Correct. You don't think that? I think he's more relatable. Patrick Mahomes isn't as relatable to Lamar Jackson. To me, I think Josh Allen and Lamar Jackson are more comparable. I think, in terms of run and throw, I think they're both comparable. Is that off?
2: No, that's fair. Josh Allen's like a Steve Young.
1: That's a running quarterback.
2: Yeah, that's what I'm saying. So.
1: I don't. They just don't win Super Bowls, man. I don't know. I don't understand if he did. I don't understand the phenomenon of that. Why haven't it, like, Sam Darnold wins the Super Bowl last year? Like, Matthew Stafford wins the Super Bowl. Like, the guys who are winning Super Bowls. Now, if we're calling Patrick Mahomes a running quarterback, which I don't think he's, like you said, Jonas, I think that's accurate. He's mobile. So if I have a mobile quarterback, I'd rather have a mobile quarterback than a running quarterback. And right now, I think Josh Allen is a running quarterback. I don't know that a running quarterback wins in the NFL. And I get it. The defenses, they are more athletic. They are more dialed in to be able to get to the quarterback. They are good in coverages.
0: As a defender, who would you rather see, Josh Allen or Lamar Jackson?
1: Well, that's the problem. In terms of who would I rather have, you're going to have the same challenges.
0: All right, so Patrick Mahomes, Josh Allen, who would you rather play against as a defender?
1: Yeah, but he moves around. It would be more like saying, like a Stafford, right? And Stafford will try to run, but he's not a runner. I would rather deal with a runner Now, that I could be in the minority for that. I would rather deal with a runner because that buys me time. If you're a thrower like a Tom Brady, I hated games against a guy like Drew Brees or Peyton Manning, even though I got Peyton twice in one game. I would hate to go against them because they know that they don't want to get hit. Like Josh Allen, I would love to play against Josh Allen because he's going to give me the opportunity to hit him. And I'm going to try to cash in on that. Lamar Jackson is going to run, and he thinks that he's the type of guy, like I did this to Cordell Stewart. Cordell Stewart thought that he could outrun you. And he found out that he went to the wrong part of the Serengeti one time, and it costed him.
0: Yeah, what happened?
1: I ended him. I'll just say it just does not, to me, it's hard to imagine that a guy can have sustainable success running the ball. And that's just, to me, it's harder to deal with a guy that's going to let the ball go quickly than it is dealing with a guy who's going to try to buy time to try to deliver the ball or run it. It's just that's just me, though. I don't want to say I'm speaking for every defender because they may think differently.
0: I did a little AI search on this. Cordell Stewart, LeVar Arrington, and here's what so they detail the incident. Said,
1: I ended him.
0: Cordell Stewart rolled out and scrambled for 6 yards near the sideline during an August 2002 preseason game against Washington. LeVar Arrington grabbed Stewart from behind and slammed him headfirst into the turf. Stewart lay on the ground for about a minute before walking off to the bench, missing the rest of the game.
2: Sounds like a cowboy collar to me.
0: I was going to say, this is 15 yards.
2: Sounds like
0: a
2: legal
0: tackle.
2: Yeah. Yeah.
1: It was legal back then.
2: I mean, I'm just thinking maybe retroactively the NFL could start imposing some fines to guys like yourself.
0: That's what I'm saying. 50 grand and 15 yards.
2: I mean, someone's got to protect these guys.
0: And also, it does say there's a...
2: Before it takes it, perhaps, I get serious.
0: LeVar, there's a pattern of behavior here. It does point out that media and observers immediately compared the tackle to the hit LeVar Arrington put on Cowboys quarterback Troy Aikman in 2000, which contributed to Aikman's retirement.
1: And wow. Cordell Stewart.
0: So, pattern of behavior.
1: I was a court... They said, they call Sapp the QB killer. But they called me that too. I really was killing quarterbacks. He was sacking quarterbacks. They call him QB killer. Okay. I was really killing quarterbacks. Like literally, like I was hitting them and they were out. Like that's not an exaggeration. I was literally knocking dudes out. Yeah. And you might be sitting there and you're like, is he bragging about that? The answer would be not only yes, it would be hell yes. I'm bragging about that. I'm the guy they call in when the negotiations go bad.
0: By the way, did you really say that you put him in a body bag?
1: I probably did.
0: And then it said, you also said, I'm not out here trying to hurt anyone, but my job is to collide with people, and that's what I did.
1: Collide? I don't know about that. That doesn't sound like me.
0: It's in quotes.
1: Is it?
0: Yeah.
1: And I probably said it.
0: You are a heartless human
2: being. I can see you
0: being.
2: Saying collide. I can see that.
1: There's a little bit of education in that. I was more Neanderthalish back then, I don't know. Collide? I don't know.
0: So
1: I always love saying I love impacting a player's life, like, forever. So like, I want you to lead a game knowing that you played against me.
0: So think about it. You went from that to this.
1: Dolly Parton could get that work.
0: You
1: No, I would have collided with Dolly.
0: You are the can man.
1: I would have collided with Dolly Parton.
0: Anybody can get it.
1: My wife is sitting here right now. I told her that's the only you would have had an issue with me with Dolly Parton. Like if I met her,
2: really?
1: I would have looked at you. No, not really. But I'm just saying, But in reality, I really would have been starstruck if I had ever met Dolly Parton. And now that's never going
2: to
1: happen.
2: Would this have been equal to Prince?
0: I was going to say.
1: Trish was with me when I saw Prince. Like,
2: she can attest
1: I don't know.
2: To it.
1: She had to bring me back. I don't know. It's weird, man. Like, it's a good looking man.
2: That was one of the all-time greatest stories I've heard from anyone.
1: I'm just saying, man.
0: How did she have to bring you back?
1: You can't, huh? She had to, like bar. You know how, like, in, like, the movies where you're, like, you start, like, kind of, like, drifting off, and then it goes
0: bar.
1: Into an alternate
0: you're straight.
1: Universe?
0: Bar. Over
1: hey,
0: here.
1: Hey, man. Hey, bro. And I wasn't in question of that at any time, other than the fact that she had to, like, say, you know, babe. And then if I, like, and I came back, snapped back in, like, hey, babe, like, hey, you enjoying the show?
0: Oh,
1: like, good,
0: God.
1: You know? You just said, he had good-looking dancers on stage with him. Like, keep this in mind. Prince is on stage performing songs we all know and love, Purple Rain,
0: oh,
1: stuff like
0: he
1: that,
0: did well.
1: Doves Cry.
0: He did
1: like,
0: well.
1: His performance was amazing that night, and he had some bad-ass dancers women on the stage with him, and he looked better than all of them. And when they were all together dancing, you couldn't tell them apart, by the way. Like, you couldn't tell them apart.
0: Were they taller than him?
1: They were the same height.
0: Okay.
1: And he had heels on. He had heels on with a skin tight outfit, just like his dancers, and he looked better than them.
0: He looked better.
1: Hey, he was a good looking man. I mean, hey, everybody don't get that. Everybody don't get blessed with all of that. You know what I mean? But he you know, he did.
0: You know,
1: y'all
0: there's
1: stupid.
0: Not an easy way to.
1: Hey, don't y'all out there believe anything I just said. I'm just entertaining y'all, man. Y'all stupid.
0: You did not say that about Dolly Parton.
1: No, I did say that about Dolly Parton. And I meant that. That's a little different. Dolly Parton could get that work.
0: 78-year-old woman minded her own business. And this guy that ended careers in the NFL saying he'd give her that work.
1: I think that's why I ended up becoming a cowboy. Honestly, that's why I like country music. I wear cowboy boots and a cowboy hat. Dolly Parton played a part.
0: By the way, did you guys happen to catch a whiff of the fact that the ratings in the NFL were down over the past this year in
2: 10%?
0: Week one?
2: I saw that, man. 3-year low, yeah. Right? Week one? Any thoughts?
1: Why is that?
0: Well,
1: is it because of the way they're tracking it now is a little different? Like, is it misleading?
2: Mean?
1: That was the first thing I thought.
2: Oh, because Nielsen?
1: Yeah, I think it might be misleading.
0: NFL's not happy about that.
2: I don't think it's misleading. I think that helped pump them up the past couple of years with the way they've actually been able to get a better gauge in bars and hotels and all these other, you know, ratings they weren't able to get to before. Essentially, they've supposedly gotten a better, more accurate gauge of it.
0: The real numbers now, basically.
2: Well, that's the problem. It gave them an initial pop.
1: Say that about radio, too, though.
2: And then now the issue is, it's like, all right, did we plateau? And is that where we're really at? You know what I'm saying? Like, my issue with the NFL and the way they've gone about trying to, you know, showcase and advertise the sport is they're trying so many things that it's actually hurt. I shouldn't say hurt. Like, we're football fans. We're going to watch regardless, right? Like, we're not going anywhere. And they know that. So in an effort to try to bring in and draw an interest from other, you know, folks and drawing up the whole Taylor Swift stuff and leaning on the women's and girlfriends and stuff of these players to bring in, you know, more women to watch football. It's like, dude, you're getting away from the greatness of the game, the greatness of the players. Like, now we're talking about stuff outside of the game itself. That's what killed the NBA. You know, like,
1: yeah.
2: They've gotten so far away from the actual skill of the players on the floor. We don't even talk about how great LeBron is as much. Like, everyone just, you know, rests on, you know, or Steph or whoever else. It's like all the drama that happens.
1: And they don't let quarterbacks get assassinated anymore, man.
2: Exactly.
1: Like,
2: which look, yeah. Say what you want. There was a time and a place where that was fun for people to see. I mean, it is what it
1: is.
2: I wanted to take out that brutality.
1: I wanted to know that a quarterback was a badass, and so did the fans. You want to know the thing I love the most when I played, and the thing I love most about this game is that respect factor. Like, And you can't get that respect factor the same way because we're so busy looking at it like, oh, another flag. Oh, he hit him too hard. Oh, it's a pass interference. Oh, da, da, da. You know what it used to be? You hit a dude and he hits you. Y'all hit each other. And then you jump up and you go face mask to face mask and you're looking at each other and it's like, yeah. Yeah. Like, all right. You don't get to do that anymore. And that energy that you felt when cats was really physically testing each other is gone. That element of the game has eroded. And that's not me being an old curmudgeon about the game of football. That's just the reality of it.
0: There was
1: this whole safety, this whole CTE and concussions, and we're scared to death. Do you realize people cringe and take? I do it now. I do it. I'll be watching the game. I'll be like, oh, that was a big hit.
0: There was a play on the sideline last night where Jared Goff ran out of bounds and he got hit as he was going out of bounds.
1: And the first thing you say?
0: Where's the flag? And it wasn't even close. And they didn't
2: throw
0: the flag.
2: Is that the one he almost hit Jack, his brother on the sideline?
0: So Jared and Jack were you know, just a couple of Goffs hanging out in Buffalo last night. It's crazy. The whole thing's bananas.
1: I would say this. Brady, you jump on it every time, bro. And it's funny. I try not to let. It's
0: just
1: funny
0: classless.
1: Every time. All right.
0: Yeah, it's just lack of professionalism. I don't know where you get that.
1: Funny. It's so funny.
2: I'm curious about this, though. I know we're kind of up against it. You know, the height and size of quarterbacks has changed a lot. And some of that has to do with, you know, hey, they're shorter, so they're going to be in shotgun, so they have a better chance of seeing over the line, making the throws, et cetera. But, you know, also there's a sense of, like, being big enough to take the brutality of playing quarterback where you are constantly in a you know, defenseless position. And you're just getting teed off on. And the game was played
1: Josh
2: with guys
1: Allen's
2: who
1: were able to do it.
2: Yeah. Well, he's bigger, though, too.
1: Yeah,
2: right?
1: He's
2: like,
1: able to do it. Yep.
2: Part of the reason why that was one of the prerequisites. Like, I tell the story all the time. When I was being – you know, first went to Ohio State football camp. You know, one of the things for like the criteria of being an Ohio State quarterback was you had to be 6'3 or taller. Like they listed that, man. Like imagine being a little kid and you're like, man, I hope
1: I'm
2: I grow
1: short.
2: To be 6'3, right? Like, that's not you know, the case now. They've had plenty of guys who have been kind of around that or under that. So one of the reasons why I bring that up is like there was an element of you had to be big enough and strong enough
1: to deal with the thump. You had to thump. Because I've seen
2: like
1: quarterbacks give the
2: or you
1: thump.
2: Had to be you had to be able to take it, and then if not, you had to be able to be smart enough to get the ball out. Like that's one of the reasons why. And look, the NFL obviously has protected quarterbacks because they've seen ratings decline when you know you don't have your top quarterback out there. You know, they obviously people don't want to tune in. They don't feel like it's as big of a game with the backups in. And I think the hard part about that is there's a lot of guys who came in to replace those guys who were that guy they're talking about who became the guy. Like Tom Brady came in for an injured Drew Bledsoe. You know, we can go on down the list of guys who came in for guys.
1: And I mean, he got knocked out. Drew Bledsoe got erased on that play. What was that? Mo Collins? Was
0: Mo
1: Marvin?
0: Lewis. I think it was Mo Lewis.
1: Mo Lewis. Oh, he wiped him out. You built the game on balance.
2: But
1: now
2: you
1: want to build it on offense.
2: Too, you understand, too, what I'm saying. Yes, I get it. You don't have that franchise guy. You feel like there's going to be a dip. But also, you're not giving that next guy to create that story, whether it's Nick Foles going for Carson Wentz or whoever it is. Like, that is part of the game of football. And it feels like everything's gotten so protected now where it's not what it used to be.
1: It's not the law of the wild. They live longer.
0: Even the mobile quarterbacks, Randall Cunningham's a big dude.
1: Yeah.
0: Huge. And you couldn't, like, that's why I look at Bryce Young and I go, there's no way. There's just no way.
1: I mean, just imagine a little lion out there in the Serengeti is being protected so much that he just gets to just have his pride all the way up until like, what, 20? You know what I mean? Like, no. Like, there's going to be lions coming in and they're going to give you problems and you got to fight to keep your cubs alive and to keep your lionesses and the law of the jungle, man. It's the law of the wild.
0: Yeah.
1: But you're not, it's like, there's going to be too many gazelles running around, too many wildebeest. You know why? Because cats is fat, they comfortable, they safe. Like, we get it when we want to get it. We're not being hunted. I don't have to defend this. I'm good. Like, yeah. That's the NFL right now. You built the game on violence. Now you're trying to build it on safety and offense. I don't know that I want to watch it the same way that I watched it before.
0: Well,
1: that's why we love who we love. The heroes were the heroes because they dealt with all of those things.
0: 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It is Two Pros and a Cup of Joe here, Fox Sports Radio. And up next, we're going to spread them here on FSR.
1: Well, if you want to get a spread going and you want to get there in style and get there with a truck that's built to get it done the way that it needs to get done, do it with a 2026 Nissan Frontier. You know what? I appreciate this Frontier because they get it right. It's a truck that's built for people who care more about getting the job done than showing off. It's built to handle the work you throw at it during the week. Then it helps you make the most of your weekend that you've earned. Maybe that's hauling supplies for a project or loading up the boys and going off-road to your favorite fishing hole. Your favorite fishing hole, yeah. Whatever your version of getting after it looks like, the Frontier is ready and every weekend is earned. The best trucks aren't the ones that stay clean. They're the ones that gain a little mud, get a few scratches, and a whole lot of stories connected to it. And the best truck isn't the one making all the noise. It's the one that shows up over and over again and gets the job done and keeps coming back for more. That's the Nissan Frontier, people, and it's built for you, the ones who live fully and want a pickup that still knows how to truck. Truck, yeah? Hey, Lorena, the 2026 Nissan Frontier, tell them all you got to go get you one.
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13: Areas of showers and thunderstorms still rolling through the region north of Sioux Falls, and then partly sunny for the afternoon. High temperature 74 with a southeast wind 15 to 25. Most of the rain chances will be east of Sioux Falls tonight, our low temperature of 61. But we could see an isolated shower tomorrow, quite a few clouds, and a high of 67. From the Storm Center at Kettleland TV, I'm Brian Karstens.
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4: We'll stay as is, correct, Danny? Am I understanding this correctly?
1: Yes.
4: So I wanted to just bring up one of my pet peeves in the world of sports.
6: Hold on. They're saying the score will stay as is, but they've also acknowledged that the play shouldn't have happened.
14: They just say they don't have the authority to.
6: Yeah, they don't have the authority to do anything about it. So it's almost like, okay, well, if you admit and you're saying that the last play shouldn't have happened because they misread the play clock, they used the replay play clock, which is against protocol, then shouldn't the score not count? And they're like, yeah, but well, we can't do anything about that. But even if they could, we all saw what went down. That's the thing. So the Oversight Committee basically admitting they can't do anything about it.
4: Well, no, it's like, that's why people say the following phrase. Well, let me talk to a manager. When someone says they, well, I don't have the authority for that. What does every Karen or complainer say?
15: Well, let me speak with the manager.
4: If the Oversight Committee can't make a change, even though they know the call was wrong, then what good is an Oversight Committee? Which leads me to the point I want to start the show with.
6: I mean, at least they, I guess, officially acknowledge that there was an error. That's really all you're getting out of it. Maybe a little smidge of satisfaction for the people that said there was no time left. Like, they're basically saying, yeah, you're right. There was no time left. You're right about that. Well, then, can you fix it? No, we can't. No, but there was no time left. No,
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0: Two pros and a cup of Joe, Fox Sports Radio, LeVar Arrington, Brady Quinn, Jonas Knox with you here. Coming up about 12 minutes from now, we're going to close up shop on this Football Friday with another edition of The Leftovers. That'll be yours right here on FSR. But it is a Friday. It is a Football Friday. It's football season, which means it's time for this.
19: 5, 4, 3, 2, 1. Five lines. Not those kind of lines. Five picks. Five spreads. Time for picks against the spread.
0: So where do we stand after 1 week in our picks against the spread this year? What are we looking at, Patty?
30: Well, actually, it's, well, if we're going based on points, I have a clear leader.
2: No, we don't do points. And this is why, again, Patty, new to this year.
30: Okay.
2: He needs to be taught how this works. It's percentage.
30: Okay.
2: Because we don't all pick the same amount given the money lines.
30: Okay. Right? Then, based on that, we actually have a tie for first if we're going on percentage here. We have two-way tie. Do you want me to go just say it? It's Jonas and LeVar, you had 50%.
1: Hold on, so we're ahead.
2: You're at 500.
30: 500.
2: Yeah, yeah. I'm one under 500.
30: Yeah.
3: What up, Sticks?
1: Okay. What up, Jonas? What up?
5: Yeah, it's okay,
1: Brady.
5: Down at
1: Brady.
5: We're gonna get him this week.
2: We're trust me, Brady. I know there's no right one. Now. No one wants me to be back up at top more than you.
5: Mm.
1: Whoa. Whoa.
2: No.
1: Whoa. Whoa.
3: Okay. All right. Patty's a little weak in the knees right now.
1: Wow.
30: Maybe.
3: All right.
1: Prince.
3: All right. So what do we got here for this week?
30: All right. So the first game we have is
7: Vikings at Bears.
30: That's right. The Minnesota Vikings are on the road taking on Jonas Knox's Chicago Bears. Bears, in fact, are 4.5-point favorites. And normally I would go Jonas first here, but we're going to go with the other leader in the clubhouse first. Var, you get to go first.
1: Oh, gosh. I said they were liars. They can't. I just don't see them doing that again. But they're going to cover. So I'm taking the Bears.
7: Sticks picks.
30: All right,
2: odd
30: Jonas.
2: Number. Oh.
30: All right. Oh.
2: I mean, don't we know who Jonas is picking? Do we really need to?
30: You don't
2: go,
30: know.
2: Go ahead, Jonas.
3: Like, I don't understand why the assumptions the just run wild.
2: We have
3: on
2: no
3: this
2: time
3: team.
2: To do this, but here's the buildup.
1: Oh, yep. God. Oh, God.
5: I can't. I don't know who he's going to pick.
1: Oh, my God.
3: Take the Bears -4.5.
7: Knox locks.
30: All right, Brady.
2: I'm on the other side of this one. I'm going to go ahead and take the Vikings. I may regret this, but I'm already one behind. I've got to figure out some way of countering them. So I'm actually going to go Vikings money line.
1: Ooh.
3: Oh, how about that?
1: Ooh.
5: Wins.
3: Well, Brian Flores putting Ben Johnson in a body bag, huh?
2: Yeah. Ooh. How about that, Var? Who's the defensive guy like now, that. Var?
1: Hey, bro, in my mind, I said money line on the Vikings, but they gave me a heart attack last week, so I'm not rocking with them like that.
3: Do we know who's starting a quarterback? It's probably going to be Wentz in that zip.
2: I'm assuming
3: neck.
2: It's Wentz.
1: Yeah.
2: Oh, jeez. Let's move on. Can we move? Yeah. What do we got next, Patty?
30: All right, so moving on, we have
7: Steelers at Patriots.
30: That's right. The Pittsburgh Steelers are heading on the road to New England to take on the Patriots. Patriots are 5.5-point favorites. And you know what? You went last, Brady. I'm going to have you go first here.
2: I'm going to go with the Steelers here. I'm going to take the points. I feel like this will be a tighter game than that. A little concerned about Drake May, some of the turnover issues. And I'm wondering, too, if things can't open up, get a little bit better for the Pittsburgh Steelers offense. Maybe build on some momentum. I like the chemistry with Mike McCarthy, Aaron Rodgers, how that looks. So I'm going to take the points and the Steelers on the road.
5: Ooh. wins.
30: All right. And next up, Var, what you got for us?
1: I'm going to money line it.
2: Ooh.
1: Money line the Steelers.
3: Steelers.
30: All right, Jonas, what you got?
3: Look, Aaron Rodgers had a lot to say about Mike Vrabel and Diana Rossini and that little issue that was going on.
1: Here we go.
3: I don't believe New England at all. I don't buy into them. I think that's a lot of points. I think the Steelers keep it close. I think New England probably wins that game, but I'll take Pittsburgh getting the points.
7: Knox locks.
30: All right, moving on to our third game here. We have
7: Bengals at Texans.
30: That's right. Joe Burrow and the Bengals are heading over to Houston to take on CJ Stroud and the Texans. Would you believe Texans are 2.5-point favorites at home right now? And I'm going to go, Jonas, go for it. You get to go first.
3: I'll take Cincinnati. Not a believer in Houston at the quarterback position. I think Joe Burrow puts it together. They go on the road, and I think... you know, I'm going to take Cincinnati on the money line here.
2: Oh, look at this guy.
3: It's only 2.5, yep. But I'll take the Bengals to win that game outright.
30: All right, Brady, counterpoint.
2: I'm going to follow as well. A little concerns about this this Bengals offensive line versus the front for the Texans, but I need to see something more from CJ Stroud in particular. But if this becomes a shootout, my money's on Burrow in that case. Yeah, I feel more comfortable and confident with the Bengals where they are at this point of the season.
5: Ooh.
1: So you money line.
5: Wins.
2: I'm also money line it.
1: I'm going trifecta to money line.
3: Hell yeah.
30: Let's go, Var.
1: That's it. I don't
7: Sticks picks.
1: I don't trust the Texans. Y'all let me down.
30: Not fair.
1: CJ, you let me down.
2: He's already scarred.
30: Yeah. All right. Fourth game up, we have
8: Jaguars at Broncos.
30: That's right. The Jaguars are heading over to Denver to take on the Broncos. Broncos are, in fact, 2.5-point favorites at home. And Var, go for it.
1: Keep the money line rolling.
30: Money line.
1: Taking Jay.
8: Sticks picks.
30: All right. Jonas, what you think?
9: The Denver Broncos, historically at home, first couple of weeks of the season.
1: Yeah.
9: Team's not quite in shape.
1: Say
9: Mile
1: it.
9: Mile high.
1: Say it.
9: I'm going to take the Denver Broncos.
2: Oh, bounce back.
9: -2.5 against the Jacksonville Jaguars.
8: Knox locks.
30: Now I'm ready.
2: Yeah, the Denver Broncos can't play much worse defensively. I think this is a bounce back, get right spot. A lot of questions about the play calling on offense, Davis Webb, yada, yada, yada. I think this is where the Broncos show up. We see the team we thought we might see in week one. Week one's a liar. Give me the Broncos, land the 2.5.
10: Ooh. wins. I really can't do any more today, guys.
9: Oh, gosh.
10: I need to go outside.
30: Well, I got one more for you, Ray. We got one more game here. One more, and that game happens to be
8: Giants at Rams.
30: That's right. We got the New York Giants heading to Los Angeles. Take the Rams on. Rams are 7-point favorites. That's right, 7-point favorites. Brady, what do you think?
9: Oh, yeah.
2: It's a big number.
1: Big number.
2: Good gosh. I'm going to say week one's a liar. I like the Rams laying the points. The number seems fishy. It's too big, but someone knows something. Something's up. And, again, don't feel great about it based on what we saw from the Rams, but they should be well-rested and adjusted at this point. So give me the Rams. -7.
10: wins.
9: Lorena.
10: Can someone get me a water, please?
1: Oh, jeez.
30: LeVar, take it away. LeVar, take it away
1: crackers.
30: Here.
1: Get that woman some crackers.
9: She just had one.
30: LeVar, please take it away.
1: All right. I totally lost my thought there. Jonas. I'm taking Jonas money line.
8: Knox.
30: I'm putting that in.
8: Sticks picks.
30: All right, Jonas, floor is yours.
9: I got the Rams. I don't believe the Giants at all. Like, it's a cute little story. Sunday night football, blah, blah, blah. I get it. I understand. New coach. You know, they're a fun team and all that. I just think the Rams bounce back. Got a little bit of rest this time. And they deliver the goods on Monday night. There it is.
1: Look, she's out of there. Oh, I was about to say.
10: I already played it, though, so I thought it was already done.
1: I mean, maybe you just passed out. I don't know. But so I went all money lines, huh?
30: Let's see.
1: Did I go all money lines?
9: You were,
1: I took somebody.
30: No, you took the Bears. You took the Bears in the first one.
9: Yeah, you were aggressive.
1: I took the Bears. All right, but did I take the points on any of them?
30: I actually have. You have four money lines.
9: Yeah.
1: Yeah, four money lines. I'm either in or out after this weekend.
9: And by the way, money line spread, all of those lines are courtesy of our friends at DraftKings. The wait is over. Football's here, and so is DraftKings. 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The crown is yours. And up next, we close up shop on this Football Friday with the Leftovers here on FSR. 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
22: Tracking showers and thunderstorms across the region this morning, pushing into Minnesota as we head through the afternoon. Our high today, 74 in the Sioux Falls area, with a southeast wind at 15 to 25. For tonight, partly cloudy skies and isolated showers still possible around Sioux Falls, a low at 61. Tomorrow, a lot of clouds around and a high of 67. From the Storm Center at Kelloland TV, I'm meteorologist Brian Karstens.
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31: Children that are overly complimented truly believe they are great and put less effort into the task the next time. Ben Johnson and Kurt Cignetti at Indiana, they have a commonality. It's not about winning. The standard is the process. Winning will come. What did Ben Johnson do when he got Caleb? He criticized him publicly. He says, not good enough. Our practice habits are terrible. So he's been banging on this month after month after month. And wouldn't you know it, after dropping 59 points, the most ever in NFL history in week one, after being almost a flawless offense, Ben Johnson, there's things on this tape we're just not proud of. That is coaching. That's parenting.
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LeVar Arrington, Brady Quinn, Jonas Knox with the air. 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

0: thing, and they decided to expand it this year and give them a full night. So there will be opportunities throughout the game for singles to mingle.
1: Is this in Atlanta, you said?
0: Yeah, Atlanta Hawks.
1: I feel like they're always looking for something new and interesting to do. They should have combined the one night that got canceled with this night. I feel like they could find
2: night. Yeah, the Magic City night. Magic City night, baby.
3: Stripper appreciation night.
2: Mm-hmm. I mean,
3: if you go on speed date and mingle, why not do it with a stripper?
2: No kidding.
3: You know what I mean?
2: You.
3: At a basketball game. On a basketball court. See if they can dribble between their legs.
2: It should be pointed out they are near the bottom of the list as far as attendance goes. So maybe all these little gimmicks and bells and whistles and strippers and single AF nights. You know, you gotta do what you gotta do to bring people in.
0: I'm sure they're hoping
3: because
0: that
3: they're
0: these
3: at
0: people...
3: the real strip club.
0: Oh my gosh!
2: Hey, by the way, what's this game that the what is the game again? It's the Hawks versus
0: the
3: Bucks.
2: Oh, Hawks versus Pacers.
0: No, it's Pacers. It's the Pacers.
3: Oh, Pacers. Oh,
2: okay. Let me tell you something. You don't want to take home anybody that you meet at a Hawks-Pacers game, okay? Anybody going to that
1: Jonas?
2: Game? Anybody going
1: Why's
2: to that,
1: that
2: game
1: Jonas?
2: Is a complete loser. I'm sorry.
1: What's that?
2: The
1: Pacers aren't good in the East?
2: Come on, dude. Like, hey,
1: Pacers are a good team.
2: Hey, what do you feel like doing tonight? Let's go watch Hawks-Pacers. What? Come on, man. There's better things to do in life.
1: Like,
2: go to Magic City. You got options in Atlanta. It's a great town.
1: Dang. So now you're promoting going to a strip club instead of an NBA basketball game.
2: That's correct.
1: Like that's where your head's at. That's where
2: that's
1: you're
2: correct.
1: At.
2: That's correct. That's what the
3: I mean,
2: league
3: could
2: has done
3: be
2: to
3: better
2: me.
3: Athletes up in there.
2: Damn.
3: Just saying.
1: I'm out. I am out.
3: Hey man, enjoy Big Ben, man. You know, and the Ferris wheel and all
2: Have
3: that.
2: Have a good time.
1: That is such a bad accent. It's offensive.
2: Hey, it's Jonas Knox, and if you work in logistics, you know nothing moves without you. 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
1: This day in sports history. September 18th, 1999. Slammin' Sammy Sosa becomes the first player in Major League history to hit 60 home runs twice. The Cubs outfielder, who hit 66 home runs the previous season, blasts his milestone round-tripper off Milwaukee hurler Jason Bear. Sosa will finish the season with 63 homers and break the 60 home run mark again in 2001. And that's what happened. This day in sports history.
2: From the Kello.com News Center, I'm Tom Rooney. The death penalty is still a possibility for the man accused of killing Moody County Chief Deputy Sheriff Ken Prorok in 2024. Joseph Hoke allegedly swerved intentionally to hit Prorok, who was deploying tire spikes as Hoke was fleeing police. In a motions hearing yesterday, the judge ruled against efforts by Hoke's attorneys to declare the death penalty unconstitutional. South Dakota will receive just over $100,000 as a national auto lender settles a consumer fraud case. 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And SDSU is celebrating the opening of the Metro Center in Sioux Falls. 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
3: Areas of showers and thunderstorms still rolling through the region north of Sioux Falls, and then partly sunny for the afternoon. High temperature 74 with a southeast wind 15 to 25. Most of the rain chances will be east of Sioux Falls tonight. Our low temperature 61. But we could see an isolated shower tomorrow. Quite a few clouds and a high of 67. From the Storm Center at Kelloland TV, I'm Brian Karstens.
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6: Time to go to work. It's a Friday, but it feels like this is the day where you go to work in this business as a football fan. We'll get you ready for the weekend, recap what we saw last night. 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Tyler, who does nothing other than sit by and take your phone calls, 877-3DP-SHOW. 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Thank you for visiting danpatrick.com. We got some new merchandise, DP Show, branded gear there for the entire family. Last night, the Buffalo Bills christened their new stadium, and they did so in an impressive fashion, roughing up the Lions 41-31. Now, there's a couple of ways to look at this. You can look at the Buffalo Bills and say, boy, that's an impressive offense. Or you might have questions about the Lions. I know the defense was banged up. Or you might have questions about the Buffalo Bills defense. Can you outscore your opponent en route to a Super Bowl? Kansas City Chiefs recently were able to do that. But you start to look at putting up 41, which is great. What they did last week against the Texans, a game that they probably should have lost. but they're also giving up 31 points last week to the Texans, 31 points to the Lions. Now, you might look at the Lions' late scores as garbage scores, but you're still looking at a team that's going to be in a shootout every single week. You got Josh Allen. By the way, Josh Allen doesn't do it on his own. We make it seem like it's one guy against 11 guys on defense. He's incredible. But you do have maybe the most underrated player in the NFL in James Cook. He had 1,600 yards last year. And if he walked in here in his uniform, people wouldn't recognize him. But he is a great running back. Not good. He's great. But when you think about, he was at Georgia, kind of somewhere on the depth chart. You know, he was a rotational player. So Josh threw for three scores. He rushed for two more. And you start to look at this historically, because his odds right now, according to DraftKings for MVP, he's an overwhelming favorite right now. I think Caleb Wilson may be, or Williams might be, the second favorite, according to DraftKings. But since 1948, 20 players have had at least three touchdown passes and rushed for two in a game. Josh Allen has done it four times of the 20 times it's been done. Cordell Stewart, the only other player to have done it more than once.
3: Wow.
6: Stat of the day, brought to you by Panini America, the official trading cards of the Dan Patrick Show. You know, you talk about anonymous rushing leaders in the last, I don't know, 40 years. Kareem Hunt in 2017, DeMarco Murray. DeMarco Murray in 2014 had 1,845 yards. Maurice Jones-Drew in 2011, 1,600 yards. Arian Foster was a thing there in 2010, 1,600 yards. Charles White in a strike-shortened season in 1987, 1,374 yards, former Heisman winner. George Rogers, Heisman winner. In 1981, 1,674 yards. But James Cook, he brings it, man. Some of the other players, you know, I mean, it feels like when you watch him, you go, oh, that's right, man, he's really good. It's kind of like, you know, Pacheco with the Chiefs. It felt like he just ran with purpose every single time he got the ball. James Cook at least got paid. Pacheco didn't, and we said that with Kansas City. It's like, he's going to give them his heart and soul, and they're going to say, thanks, Isaiah, for the memories. James Cook got paid, and he is a really, really good running back. But can you outscore everybody en route to the Super Bowl? You know, it's such a long season. We know that. Staying healthy, you're taking advantage of a Detroit defense that has not been good, has been banged up, and this is what you do. Win those games. I don't care who's on the other side, who played, who didn't play. Win those games. Because these are the games that we don't factor in. When we get to the end of the year, we're like, man, they were 9-8 and just missed the playoffs. Yeah, remember those two games that they had in the first 3 weeks and they lost those? Oh, that's right. But I don't panic, although we'll do the most must-win game of the weekend coming up a little bit later on, whether it's college or the NFL. And speaking of college, Sam Levitt, thoughts and prayers, is now listed as questionable for LSU. He's their quarterback. He was doubtful, and somehow he's questionable. Lane Kiffin has his coach's radio show. They all have this. You get friendly fire. Apparently, the question wasn't brought up about Sam Levitt's availability or his health. And from what I'm told by reporters, that topic wasn't addressed, which I would think that would be your first question. But that's just me. But I know you're playing to a local crowd, friendly fire when it comes to questioning. But I got to ask, you know, what is the update on Sam Levitt? Maybe he said going into the, you know, conversation or interview, hey, I'm not going to talk about Sam Levitt. You have to at least ask him the question. He might say, look, I don't know anything right now. We're optimistic he's going to, whatever your language is going to be. But this is one of the biggest topics in sports right now. his health going into an incredibly big game this weekend. Biggest game of the weekend. Drama. Everything that's, you know, involved in this. I got to have an update on Sam Levitt. Even if you lie to me, at least you've asked the question. All righty. Dylan, what's... Oh, it's a Meat Friday. Man, oh man, I nearly blew through the menu. I can smell it right now. Chef Greg in from...
7: Were UMass tour guides.
6: Yeah. You know, if we get free gear, it's amazing what you guys will take home or wear. And UMass sent us a couple of golf shirts. And congratulations. The back row synchronized Danettes. You have your UMass golf shirts on. Yes, Tom?
0: The ladies do call us Minutemen. I don't think that's a compliment.
6: Nice.
0: I don't think that's a compliment.
7: Good start. Speak for yourself, Todd.
6: Okay. Well, you got your UMass golf shirts on. Marvin's up front. Paulie as well, and yours truly, and the backroom guys as well. Let's run down the menu for Meat Friday.
7: Well, we have a banger today, Dan. And when I say we, I mean us and Chef Greg. Okay. Smoked chuck roast birria quesadillas. Loaded trash can nachos with dirty queso and grilled skirt steak. Garlic parmesan and buffalo butter grilled shrimp skewers. And jalapeno ranch chips and dip.
6: Who has it better than we do?
0: Nobody.
6: Dang. What's the poll question for the first hour of the program?
7: We've got a couple options with Lane Kiffin and the game last night. We'll start with Lane.
6: Okay.
7: Lane Kiffin not being asked about or bringing up Sam Levitt's status was a coincidence or by design?
6: Okay, I want to be fair to whoever the host is. I've tried to find out if the question was at least offered up. And from what I've been told, the pool reporter's saying that it was not. Yes, Marvin.
8: Garland Gilling, a reporter out of New Orleans, said Lane Kiffin talked for 30 minutes on his radio show. No mention of quarterback Sam Levitt.
6: Was he asked the question? That's what I mean, you know, at least ask the question. That's all. If Lane doesn't want to offer up anything, hey, he's injured or he's been injured, or he's banged up a little bit, we'll have an update on Friday. Whatever you want to do with blowing off the question, at least ask the question. But I want to be fair. If the host did ask it, then I'll retract that. But everything I've been told, 30 minutes. Don't you think you eventually get around to it? Okay. So what else do you have, Dylan?
7: Well, Paulie brought this up, and I think it's interesting after last night's game. Who would you pick to win the AFC today? There might be a little recency bias, you know, with the Bills, but it's sort of the same usual suspects, more or less. Bills, Chiefs, Ravens, throw the Jags in the mix.
6: Broncos?
7: Maybe, really, after that first game.
6: Yeah, but it's one game. Although this is a big game at home against Jacksonville, and Jacksonville's won there before. I would probably say Denver. I mean, I love watching Buffalo, but I know how the story usually ends. I love watching Baltimore. I usually know how the story ends.
7: Yep.
6: But what I saw with Kansas City, and Mahomes didn't play well. He did have a touchdown run, but he didn't light it up. That's pretty impressive. You know, because they were a far better team than Denver. So I'd put them in the mix. Feels like there's four. You know, the Texans, that's a bad loss. Now you got the Bengals, which is a quietly great game. Yeah, Paulie.
9: It feels like this year there's even more pressure on Josh Allen and the Bills. He's 30. He's got a running back. They added a receiver. They've got a nice defense. They got a brand new building. The old coach is gone. He got to keep his OC, Joe Brady. I mean, everything should be in place.
6: The thing that I'm concerned about is, do you have a go-to guy? Now, Mahomes didn't have that, you know, a couple of years ago when they traded away Tyreek Hill. I mean, he still had Kelsey. But, I mean, Dalton Kincaid and Dawson Knox are you know, they're fine. Khalil Shakir, he's good. But he's not a number one receiver. DJ Moore got hurt last night. Keon Coleman has the potential athleticism to be great, but that would be my big concern. I mean, you had Diggs, but having that one guy, that go-to guy, and look, I understand moving on from Diggs, too much drama, but that would be a concern. Defensively, and Ed Oliver, he's warming up and he got hurt. Like, I go, wait, I didn't know what he was pointing to with his hip. I'm like, was he got his wallet with him? And then that was, next thing I know, he's over there in a hoodie, not playing. And Detroit does have a really good offense. But that would be my big concern. Are you going to be able to get a big stop? And do you have a go-to guy? Now, you certainly do with your quarterback and running back, and maybe that's enough. And you've got, you know, a committee of receivers there. But that would be my concern. But all of these teams have concerns. But with Buffalo, that's a great debut, certainly for that stadium. Yes, Todd?
0: But other than maybe Zay Flowers with Dylan's Ravens, the whole AFC, there's no go-to guy. Denver has several very good. They're hoping Waddle would be that guy, but certainly didn't show up in week one. But I don't think any team in the AFC that's contending for a possible Super Bowl has that guy that you're going to go to help win the game.
6: Well, the Patriots do. Bengals got Ja'Marr Chase.
0: If we consider them Super Bowl contenders.
6: Oh, okay.
0: Which, they're not currently listed in the poll.
6: Do you consider the Patriots a Super Bowl contender, Todd? They have A.J. Brown.
0: I'm going to say yes, just because of last year they got to the Super Bowl, and that's the only reason.
6: And do they have a go-to receiver?
0: Yeah, but I don't know. Maybe yeah. I don't hold them in as high regard, I guess, A.J.
6: Is this so you could win your argument, Todd?
0: Probably.
6: Yeah, that's what I thought. Yes, Paul?
9: Saying Ja'Marr Chase is not a top-level receiver is really gutsy.
0: No, I'm talking about the teams that, according to our poll, the Bengals, I don't think, are on our top four or five list of guys, teams.
6: All right. Yes, Dylan?
10: I'm going to interpret for Todd here. I think what he was saying is the main contenders in the AFC that we discussed don't really have, like, a star number one receiver. The Bengals are borderline, but, like, Chiefs, Ravens, Bills.
6: Wait, you didn't need to dumb it down for us.
10: I felt obligated to.
6: Why? I understood what he was saying. I speak dumb.
10: You do?
6: Yes.
10: Yes. Welcome to the team.
6: Yes. I speak jive. When I was on the set with Sandler and Chris Rock and Maya Rudolph, Maya Rudolph did the entire scene on the airplane, the movie Airplane, and she did all the voices. It was great. Because, you know, I'm on the airplane, my scene, and I was channeling Leslie Nielsen, where I'm asked by Chris Rock, you know, a certain question, and I go, as a matter of fact, I am, sir. And so I was sounding like Leslie Nielsen. And then we took a break, and then all of a sudden, Maya Rudolph came over, and she goes, I can't help but do this. And then she did the entire scene from, you know, where they're on the airplane. Where is that Barbara Billingsley, who was in Leave It to Beaver? That was the mom on Leave It to Beaver, where she's like, I speak jive. Yes, Paul.
9: That is correct.
6: I had a crush on Barbara Billingsley.
9: Oh,
6: I did. I don't know why. I mean, I was just a little kid. But I always thought, man, you're supposed to have a dress on and pearls on. And I'm talking about, you know, mother, housewives. Like, that was the way you were portrayed back then. All right, a random thought. Yeah, move on. But my first crush was Julie Andrews. Oh, Sound of Music.
9: Understandable.
6: Oh, my goodness.
8: That Mary Poppins?
6: I loved her in Mary Poppins. But, oh, Sound of Music. Julie Andrews, spectacular. Gorgeous. I think I was like six, seven, something like that. Oh, the hills are alive with the sound of music.
9: Yeah, they were.
6: Yeah, Paul.
9: Mine was figure skater Dorothy Hamill.
6: Yeah.
9: I like that.
6: I also had a Peggy Fleming moment there, former figure skater. And then I met her years later at the Sports Emmys. I was afraid to go up and talk to her. I'm like, there she is. And that sounds creepy to say that. There she is. I'm sorry. My quiet voice there. There she is. And she walked by and I went, hi. It was pathetic. Yes, Todd.
0: I had a lot of dreams of Jeannie. Barbara Eden had a very nice run back in the day.
6: I don't blame you there. Rubbing that magic lamp, weren't you?
9: That's like T-ball for you.
6: How about we take a break here? Just getting started on this Friday. Back after this, Dan Patrick Show. 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
15: This day in sports history. September 18th, 1999. Slammin' Sammy Sosa becomes the first player in Major League history to hit 60 home runs twice. The Cubs outfielder, who hit 66 home runs the previous season, blasts his milestone round-tripper off Milwaukee hurler Jason Bear. Sosa will finish the season with 63 homers and break the 60 home run mark again in 2001. And that's what happened this day in sports history.
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3: Tracking showers and thunderstorms across the region this morning, pushing into Minnesota as we head through the afternoon. Our high today, 74 in the Sioux Falls area with a southeast wind at 15 to 25. For tonight, partly cloudy skies and isolated showers still possible around Sioux Falls, a low at 61. Tomorrow, a lot of clouds around and a high of 67. From the Storm Center at Kelloland TV, I'm meteorologist Brian Karstens.
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19: Would you guys like to name the biggest liar for you in week one?
20: Justin Herbert and the Los Angeles Chargers. That's a liar. That's a team that I am not giving up on. I think Justin Herbert and the Chargers still have a shot at winning that division. The result of that game, we'll look back and say, nope, that was a liar, week one.
21: I'm going with the Bears. And I have to.
19: They're not going to get 300 on the ground every game?
21: And 59 points. The Panthers should be ashamed of themselves. And I think they made it appear to be somewhat believable in the fashion of which the Bears did it.
19: I think the biggest liar of week one is the Giants. I don't buy that for a second.
18: Two pros, LeVar Arrington, Brady Quinn, and a cup of Joe, Jonas Knox. 6 a.m. Eastern, 3 a.m. Pacific on Fox Sports Radio.
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0: 46 minutes into The Matrix, I'm going to eventually get around to watching the entire movie. And it's a great movie. I just don't have the patience anymore to sit there and watch, you know, a two-hour movie. But Keanu Reeves, he's awesome. Yes, Dylan?
1: I'm just proud of you for sticking with it.
0: Yeah.
1: You know, I thought you would have bailed, you know, weeks ago.
0: No, but then I got sidetracked, and then the family wanted to watch Speed, the first Speed with Keanu Reeves
1: nice.
0: And Sandra Bullock. And then I brought up, hey, who's prettier? And then my wife and daughters were like, what? I go, between Keanu Reeves and Sandra Bullock. I'm like, and they go, what do you mean? I go, never mind. It's probably something I'd bring up on my show. Wait, you would bring up who's prettier? I go, yes. And then I said, we had a hot guy draft. And they all went, what? And I go, yes, we drafted hot guys. And I thought it was time to go have some tequila and smoke my cigar. Yes, Paul.
2: I think that's most of the reason why you're never going to be able to give this up completely, because you need some bros around for conversations like who's hotter, Sandra Bullock or Keanu Reeves.
0: Yeah, I know. And I said Keanu Reeves. And then my daughters were like, Sandy is America's sweetheart. I said, wait a minute. How many America's sweethearts have we had? Julia Roberts was America's sweetheart. Meg Ryan, sweetheart. And Sandra Bullock, sweetheart. Marvin?
3: Reese Witherspoon.
0: Reese Witherspoon, yes. Yeah, but yeah, I'll give her America's sweetheart for a little while. Yes, Dylan?
1: Tom Hanks.
0: Tom Hanks, America's sweetheart.
1: Going off the board a little.
0: Yeah. All right, so just letting you know, I'm eventually going to get to the end of The Matrix. Dodgers clinch the West again. Not a shocker there. What's that, 13 in the last 14 years? And then they won a World Series title during COVID, correct? But does anybody criticize the Dodgers winning a COVID title, but we criticize LeBron when he won a bubble title? You can't have it both ways, right? Now, I know LeBron was playing, but everybody was playing in the bubble. They didn't have the home court advantage that they would have. But it just feels like, how do we somehow go out of our way to criticize LeBron? That's it. Mike never won a title in the bubble. I don't think anybody else has. Yes, Paul.
2: I think I remember some shows critiquing LeBron for the Dodgers winning that World Series.
0: Oh, okay.
2: Yeah.
0: Yeah, they blamed him.
2: Yeah.
0: Yes, Dylan.
1: Actually, I remember right when they won, and every non-Dodger fan was giving the Dodgers the LeBron treatment. The thing is, that one faded over time. Like, no one really remembers that. The LeBron one is still like, it's a Mickey Mouse.
0: Hey, it counts as a title to me. You, all those other guys who won titles, if you look at their, nobody's looking at anybody else's resume and saying, yeah, but you won in the bubble. It's just LeBron. He won in the bubble. Josh Allen, big night last night, and he talked about ways to win in the National Football League.
4: Each game has a different way to win, and that's what was being asked of and called for us as an offense this last game. That doesn't mean that that's what's going to be asked of us this next game. We may have to, you know, run it 40 times. You know, we got to be willing to adapt throughout the game, understand what they're trying to do, and ultimately try to find positive plays. And sometimes that's checking it down. Sometimes that's not, you know, forcing explosives, letting the game come to you. But yeah, that'd be my message. Just every game has a different way to win it, and that's all we're trying to do.
0: Yeah, and when you talk about their running attack, you have to factor in Josh Allen. What do you have, 69 yards rushing? James Cook, 21 carries, 135. So that's his 17th career 100-yard rushing game, third most in the Bills franchise history. Also, 33 touchdowns in his career. That's fourth on the Bills all-time list. He's a great weapon to have. He's a dependable weapon to have. All right. How do you feel if you're a Lions fan today?
1: Ooh.
0: You held on for dear life in overtime to beat an underrated Saints team. You're down 10 in the fourth to Buffalo, 8 minutes to go. And I thought, okay, maybe. But if you're not going to get a stop, and the only guy out there who was putting pressure on that Buffalo offense was Aiden Hutchinson, you know, you're going to be in shootouts, too. And I know you're banged up secondary, but not getting to Josh Allen. Plus, it feels like every time Josh Allen rolls right, something bad happens to your defense. It's like, he's rolling right. Chances are he's going to run it. You know, it's weird how, you know, if you're right-handed or right-footed, you want to roll right. You want to run right. You know? It's when you go left and it's just a little bit different. Obviously, you throw across your body. But when you get that head of steam running downhill, Josh Allen running to his right, rolling to his right, bad things are going to happen to your defense. A couple of phone calls in here. Red in Georgia leads us off. Red, good morning. What do you have for me? Hey, Red. That'd be line two, Marvin. Hey, Red.
5: Hey, Kesha. On your defense, no matter how good your defense is, first week down in Houston, they got a great defense. You really at the mercy at Josh Allen and having Joe Brady now at the head coach. This may be their year, and I think this possibly their year, Dan. This guy doing something special early in a year like this, man, I love it, man.
0: All right. Thank you, Red. Have a good weekend. And Josh Allen, the big favorite right now for MVP after two games. Buddha in San Francisco. Good morning, Buddha. What do you have for me?
6: Nobody. Happy Meat Friday, boys. Let's go, DP Nation. And Dan, I would like to begin today's call by giving the entire DP show a standing ovation. You guys are the class of sports radio, baby.
0: Wait a minute. Are we the Pete Alonso of sports radio? Is that what you're saying?
6: Hey, win or lose, we celebrate, boys. Dan, yesterday was a sneaky great day of sports, you know, ending with the last night's housewarming party in the Highmark Stadium. And if you look at that list of NFL players that Josh Allen is ahead of in the rushing TDs list, it's insane. And to your point, Dan, my Dodgers winning the 13th out of the last 14th was great. But the real reason I called in today was Jason Tatum's interview, Dan. Did Fritzy wake up Jason Tatum from a nap right before the interview yesterday? I mean, for a split second, I thought I was listening to the replay of the infamous Kyler Murray interview. I mean, that was brutal, and you were going hard in the paint, Dan. And I mean, Jason Tatum's always like claimed to be a Kobe disciple and studied his footwork, mentality, his shot making and all that, but apparently he didn't study his interview skills for sure. And I mean, if I was the non-opioid like medication rep guys that you know that he's repping, I would be a little
0: easy, easy, easy, Buddha. He's a low-key guy. I knew that. I didn't know I was going to have to work that hard, but once he got going, I thought that he did a good job. But thank you, thank you for having my back. Yeah, he was making me work, making me work. Like I said, I think I'd rather try to guard him than try to interview him again. But he did give me a good, you know, the question helped when I said, what's the biggest misconception of your relationship with Jaylen Brown? And I think that helped him be able to say, not all of this is true. You know, there's some other things and I really, you can't talk about me without talking about him. You can't talk about us winning without talking about him. I thought he gave a really good answer there. David in Ohio. Hi, David.
7: Hey, Dan. Happy Meat Friday. Nobody. I've got a right Monday's headline today for you.
0: Okay.
7: For Tampa Bay hosting the Browns. Baker Mayfield beats the Browns. Dude, wipes them clean. Thank you.
0: Thank you, David. Yeah, Baker Mayfield against the Cleveland Browns. I don't know if you have this sound. And I should have asked this of you earlier, Marvin. Deshaun Watson, where he blamed the media that the expectation level is way too high, that they want me to throw for 300 yards and 5 touchdowns. You're never, ever, ever going to win this. Do you have that, Marvin? Okay, here's Deshaun Watson, I believe yesterday, blaming the media.
8: I mean, I think the media has this expectation that I'm supposed to throw 400 yards and 5 touchdowns every week. So until that happens, I guess it's going to be the same situation. So, again, my job is to make sure I'm operating well so we can try to get a win and, and keep moving forward from there.
0: Okay. Browns fans would take half of those numbers. Okay. Maybe two touchdown passes and 200 yards. That would be fine. But you're never, ever going to win this PR battle. You're not a victim. There are victims because of you. You just have to go out and try to play football. You got a $230 million contract, guaranteed, every single penny, and you have provided nothing. Now you have a chance. The Browns gave you a chance. The fans will probably give you a chance, but you have to do something. You keep waiting for everybody else to do something. Go out and be a man for a change and do something. Produce. Instead of the media. Yes, our expectation. Why wouldn't it be? But you know the best way to shut up the media? Perform. Go out there and show you're worth this kind of contract. That maybe you're that same guy who was in Houston, who was a top five quarterback. Yes, the expectation level is high. Not 400 yards and five touchdowns. But maybe 250 yards and a couple of touchdowns, and maybe no interceptions. That's all. But stop with the woe is me. You're not a victim. Yeah, Paul.
2: In his Browns career, Deshaun Watson has zero 300-yard passing games. No 400 or 500, of course. He has one game with three touchdowns. That's his best game ever.
0: When I heard it, I was thinking, is there somebody helping him? Can somebody help him? And I know that every week the starting quarterback has to meet with the media. I'm hopeful that the Browns do sit down with him and say, hey, you're going to be asked this. Hey, what are the things on your mind? Because if he says, hey, you know, it just feels like the expectation levels are too high, I would say, no, don't do that. Don't do that. You can be the most boring person at that press conference. And that's what I would tell you to do. Don't go in there and say, you guys, you want me to throw for 400 yards and five touchdowns. The fans want you to. Like the media, I don't care what you do. Either way, your content. If you're not any good and you lose your job and maybe you don't play again and Shedeur Sanders gets in there. Okay. Or if you play well. That's a story. And we would cover that. But right now, the story is you coming up with excuses. Go out and play. That's it. You can win your way out a lot of things. Try it. Trip in Vegas. Hi, Trip. What do you have for me today?
9: Hey, good morning, DP. Always good to speak with y'all. I got three things a little all over the place. With the Western Michigan thing, I've been thinking about it. How about this? Just play defense. It wasn't a surprise Hail Mary. And then with Coach Sarkisian's AI, if he would have slapped Caitlin Clark, no apology required. And then the last thing, I'm a little disappointed from earlier this morning with Todd. Missed the old joke when you were talking about Barbara Billingsley. What was the raciest thing said back in the 60s? Ward, you were a little hard on the Beaver last night. Y'all have a good weekend.
0: Thank you, Trip. Yeah, when you look back on the premise of Leave It to Beaver, but back then, you only had three channels. I mean, we didn't know any better. There were no streaming services. You weren't going to the movie theaters unless it was really something special. And then you're watching, and Eddie Haskell, you know, he would always say, hello, Mr. and Mrs. Cleaver, is Wallace at home? And then he'd go up, and then Eddie Haskell would turn into something different. But Lumpy, remember there was one of the friends was named Lumpy? Yes, Paul.
2: When I was a kid, I can remember adults saying, oh, that kid's a total Eddie Haskell. And I didn't understand it until I saw episodes.
0: But, you know, Happy Days was a big deal. Happy Days was, like, that was something. I remember Fonzie used to do the thumbs up. Henry Winkler, the Fonz. We were playing a basketball game, and I said to my teammates, we were playing Waynesville. I said, how about we go out, we're getting introduced, and we do the thumbs up, Fonzie.
2: Bulletin board material.
0: Man, we're crazy. We're wild. Man, I remember you go out to midcourt, you get introduced, you go, thumbs up. Yeah, we lost. David in Oklahoma. Hi, David. What do you have for me today?
10: What's up, DP?
0: Hi, David.
10: How you doing, man?
0: Good.
10: How
0: good.
10: You doing, man?
0: Good,
10: first
0: good.
10: Of all, how about them Cowboys, baby? Anyways, right. Oklahoma State, that is. First of all, I want to talk about the Chargers. As a Raider fan, when they lose this week, going into the next 6-7 weeks, if you look at the Chargers' schedule, they could be 0-8, 0-7, something like that. But I just want to see, are they in trouble, the Chargers? Are they in trouble with with Harbaugh and the quarterback they have up there? Like, they haven't really done nothing in 10 years, and the schedule coming up, this could be it for them.
0: Yeah, I'm going to say that the Chargers will be okay for the time being. It feels like almost everybody, we go, boy, they got a tough schedule. Boy, they got a tough schedule. Everybody, it feels like, has a really tough schedule. Yes, Paulie.
2: The Chargers had the Raiders at home, then at Bills, at Seahawks, Broncos, at Chiefs, at Rams, Texans, Ravens. Yikes.
0: Yes. That is a very difficult schedule. Yeah, you better win this game. This isn't one of those, we're looking past the Raiders. But if you do lose this one, then all of a sudden, you know. And we'll do this next hour. Most must-win game of the weekend. And hopefully we have a variety of games, most must-win game of the weekend. Like the Rams are hosting the Giants. Not the end of the world, but Myles Garrett's out. Is Aaron Donald going to play? Now all of a sudden, he's not a luxury. He's a necessity for that defense. Yes, Dylan.
1: Yeah, do you think the terms of Aaron Donald's deal changed after Myles Garrett got hurt? They're like, you can't do totally whatever you want. We're going to actually need you a little bit more.
0: We need you for away games, too. All right, we'll take a break. More phone calls coming up. He is co-host of Bussin' with the Boys, Taylor Lewan. He'll join us coming up next hour. And back with our play of the day after this. Give me liberty or, well, not death, but you know how that saying goes. Give me liberty. Who had that expression? Give me liberty or give me death. Dylan, you should know that. You're an educated guy.
1: I believe that was Abe Lincoln.
0: Abe Lincoln, give me liberty or give me death? I don't think so.
1: I don't either.
0: Was it Ben Franklin?
1: That would be my second guess.
0: Why don't you go to ChatGPT while I talk about Liberty Mutual. 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
1: It was Patrick Henry.
0: Patrick Henry.
1: Obviously.
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6: From the Kelloland Live Doppler Storm Center.
7: Areas of showers and thunderstorms still rolling through the region north of Sioux Falls, and then partly sunny for the afternoon. High temperature 74 with a southeast wind 15 to 25. Most of the rain chances will be east of Sioux Falls tonight. Our low temperature 61. But we could see an isolated shower tomorrow. Quite a few clouds and a high of 67. From the Storm Center at Kelloland TV, I'm Brian Karstens.
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3: 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Three tight end set. Here's a snap. Hand off to Cook, who reaches the end zone for the touchdown. The Cook is in the kitchen on a one-yard touchdown run.
4: 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I did put into ChatGPT about getting through the movie The Matrix. Now, maybe that's not the way. I said, why is it hard for me to get through the movie The Matrix in one setting? And ChatGPT broke it down that there you have to get through the setup. The first hour is where viewers who aren't already invested in the premise are most likely to lose interest. So thank you for helping me have an excuse as to why I'm struggling to get through The Matrix. Yes, Dylan.
5: But you said you're 46 minutes in.
4: Yes.
5: 14 more minutes. You're over the hump.
4: Yeah.
5: I believe in you.
4: But I'm more of a John Wick guy. John Wick is easy to watch. I don't have to think. Matrix, I got to think a little bit.
5: Yeah.
4: Yeah. Yes. Yes, Paul.
6: That's why you love the Bourne movies. Put it on. He yeah. wins. You go home.
4: Always a great chase scene.
6: Yeah.
4: Always. Love Bourne. Yes, Marvin.
7: Taken is in that same category.
4: Yeah, I'm fine with Taken.
7: Let's put it on.
4: Okay, the problem I had with Taken is, I think in the first one, there's all these car accidents. Nobody dies, but there's just total chaos. He's the one that is, you know, causing all these pileups. Nothing ever happens. Yes, Marvin.
7: Yeah, there was a scene where the Albanians were shooting at him. And they didn't hit him at all. It looked like an episode of the A-Team. I remember watching the A-Team when I was a kid, and all it would do was just hit the ground as Mr. T was just running into the truck.
4: Pathetic. Yes, Dylan.
5: The best. I know you haven't seen this, but the best is Star Wars. The Stormtroopers never killed a single person in any of the movies. Also, I've got the John Wick kill count for each movie. Obviously, notoriously kills a lot of people.
4: It's like 100, isn't it?
5: So for the first John Wick, 77.
4: Okay.
5: Pedestrian. John Wick Chapter 2, 128.
6: Wow.
5: Just that's a nice line graph going up. And then he regresses a little. John Wick Chapter 3, he kills 94. Then the real banger, John Wick, that was Chapter 3. John Wick Chapter 4, 140 kills.
4: But didn't they kill his dog?
5: Yeah, that's always how it's, that'll ruin any man.
4: Yes.
6: And that explains the first 10 kills, but after killing your dog.
4: and I don't blame him after that. You know, he had to go after some people, but he doesn't get killed. I mean, he doesn't get shot. You would think he has the Matrix skills in John Wick in being able to avoid the bullets. Nick in Irvine. Hi, Nick. What do you have for me?
8: Dan, always such an honor to talk to you. You're a Hall of Fame legend. Thank you for being there. Listen, Lane Kiffin is a human piece of garbage. If you don't believe me, ask the Raiders, ask USC, ask Ole Miss, and in a couple years, you can ask LSU. This man is an immature narcissist like a five-year-old, and instead of walking into a bar and asking, where's the hotties, he should be asking, where's the potties? And if you want more hot takes like this, I've started a Substack at
4: I don't think we need more hot takes like that. But thank you, Nick.
6: Substack.
4: Thank you. Hey, people keep hiring him. He must be good at something. But to overcome all of this, yes, Dylan.
5: Isn't the hot take to be like, I love Lane Kiffin?
4: Yes.
5: Everyone says they hate Lane Kiffin. I do like Lane Kiffin. I think he's awesome.
4: I appreciate Lane Kiffin.
5: Yeah.
4: Okay? He's good content. That's all. That's all I care about. Good or bad, your content. Andrew in Washington. Hi, Andrew.
0: Oh, good morning, Dan Dennett. Happy Meat Friday. Well, E-Me last week for my MMWGOTW actually picked the game that is this week, Alabama and FSU. So I'm not going to contribute to that this week. But I did have a couple of comments and then a stat. But I'm

0: physically assaulted. But thank you, Andrew. You did the Toddcast yesterday?
1: Yes. I had a doctor appointment, shockingly, on Tuesday, so it got moved to Thursday. And the only reason I booked or I asked that we should put Nick Wright on is because I was hoping it was going to go in a very different direction, and he was going to praise the Broncos and have to deal with his Chiefs losing, but that backfired terribly.
0: Joe in Wisconsin. Hi, Joe. What do you have for me?
2: Hey, DP. Joe in Boston today. Chased my wife out for a work conference and was just wondering if you or any of the boys had a day drinking spot to grab a little beer. I am on foot and got nothing to do.
0: And you're in Boston?
2: It's in Massachusetts.
0: Okay. All right. Dylan, I'm sure this is right up your alley.
3: Well, this one's actually a sneaky one, Dan. Our friends at Eventide in Portland, restaurant that we're big fans of, there is one in Boston as well, near Fenway Park.
0: That's right. Yeah, right by Fenway.
3: There's also a restaurant called Salty Girl.
0: He wants to go drinking.
3: Yeah, well, you drink at restaurants.
0: Okay.
3: Bars, go to any Irish bar. It's Boston.
0: Okay. I don't know if that was a real recommendation there. Who's in the confessional? Todd is? Okay. 1 hour in the books. Two more to go on this Meat Friday. Fritzy, Dylan, Marv, Paulie, yours truly, and of course the backroom guys. 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
5: Apple shares are up more than 1%. Apple's new iPhone 18 Pro and Pro Max, along with other new devices, just became available at Apple store locations worldwide, though the folding phone won't be available until next month. Apple says it's assisting customers with Apple trade-in and payment options, including financing with Apple Card. Warren Buffett, who is 96, is stepping down as Berkshire Hathaway chairman effective immediately. However, he's not exactly quitting. He will remain with the company as chairman emeritus. He had already given up the CEO role, which was taken over by company veteran Greg Abel. His son, Howard Buffett, will replace him as chairman. The Bank of Japan raised interest rates today to fight inflation. That's your Fox Business Report. I'm Jenny Coselda. Invested in you.
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10: From the Kela.com News Center, I'm Tom Rooney. The death penalty is still a possibility for the man accused of killing Moody County Chief Deputy Ken Prorock in 2024. Joseph Hoke was in court yesterday for a motions hearing. He allegedly swerved to intentionally hit Prorock, who was deploying tire spikes as Hoke was fleeing police in his vehicle. Two men are pleading guilty.

0: Guilty to manslaughter in a plea deal after beating a Rapid City man to death last year. Dustin Yatsete and Joshua Thunderhawk could both still face life in prison, but prosecutors have agreed to ask for shorter sentences. Charges against a third suspect in the case were dismissed last week. And today is POW/MIA Day, a time to remember and honor those who didn't make it home. Military veterans can receive on-the-spot help today with basic needs at an event at the Military Alliance in Sioux Falls this morning. We have more information on that at Kello.com. From the Kello.com News Center, I'm Tom Rooney.
1: Tracking showers and thunderstorms across the region this morning, pushing into Minnesota as we head through the afternoon. Our high today, 74 in the Sioux Falls area with a southeast wind at 15 to 25. For tonight, partly cloudy skies and isolated showers still possible around Sioux Falls, a low at 61. Tomorrow, a lot of clouds around and a high of 67. From the Storm Center at Kettleland TV, I'm meteorologist Brian Karstens.
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3: Week. College football last night included an ACC matchup with Pitt beating Syracuse. There's a top five team in action tonight as Miami plays at Wake Forest. I'm Matt McCoy.

You're out, you're about, but you want your Dan Patrick. 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

0: You start to look at Thursday night football, this used to be a dumping ground. Not anymore. I mean, you start with the Lions and the Bills.
1: 78% are saying the Bills, which in my mind makes me want to bet the Lions.
0: Buccaneers, Cowboys, Seahawks, Broncos, Patriots, Bears, Jags, Ravens, Commanders, Giants, Kansas City, and the Rams.
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0: Every time I call on Todd, if the Broncos lose to the Jags, he has to say something negative about the Broncos.
4: That's silly. That's fun.
0: Okay. And if Marcus calls in, he would have to do a limerick on the Jags and a negative one at that.
4: That is in the books.
2: Broadcasting from the man cave.
0: Where are all the hotties?
2: This is Dan Patrick.
0: Hour two. It's a Meat Friday. Everybody's here, ready to play. In the sandbox, as they like to say. Chef Greg imported from RecTech, and he is whipping up a batch. Dylan, give us the menu, please.
1: Will do, Dan. We have smoked chuck roast birria quesadillas, loaded trash can nachos with queso and skirt steak, garlic parm and buffalo butter grilled shrimp skewers, and jalapeno ranch chips and dip.
0: Who has it better than we do?
5: Nobody.
0: 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Sunday night football, Patrick Mahomes leads the Chiefs against the Colts. That'll be at Arrowhead, Chiefs-Colts Sunday night. That'll be on NBC and Peacock, where you can also find this program, also NBC Sports Now. Stat of the Day has been brought to you by Panini America, the official trading cards of the Dan Patrick Show. Say good morning if you're watching on Peacock or listening on our radio affiliates around the country. Through all this drama the last couple of days, the betting line on LSU and Ole Miss has not changed. It's now back to 3. LSU favored by 3, number 7, LSU versus number 8, Ole Miss. Lane Kiffin had his weekly radio show. He was not asked the question about his quarterback, Sam Levitt, who was listed as doubtful and now questionable and now probably probable. This is what I don't understand. Now, you have to give a daily update in the SEC. And it's 7 o'clock when you have to give that update injuries to the SEC. But if we look at the timing on this, Paulie, help me understand. If it's 7 o'clock when Lane Kiffin is doing his show, he has to know by then at 7 o'clock Sam Levitt's status for the game, correct?
6: Yeah, according to SEC rules, you have to give the conference a injury update before 7 p.m. Central Time at the conclusion of your practice. So when he went into that coach's show, he would have known what his team, the SID, would have sent over to the conference about the status of his quarterback.
0: Okay. I mean, I can question this because I do think this is part of the gamesmanship with Lane, and I understand it. I'm just trying to understand if this is what he really wanted to do or maybe accidentally forgot to update Sam Levitt or didn't want to talk about it or the host didn't ask about it as a way of saying to Ole Miss, hey, we're not quite sure. But this is good news for LSU. You would think that Lane would want to share to his audience. Like, that should have been the lead. They need you producing this, Paulie. It's like, okay, what are we going to go with? What's our lead story here?
7: I don't know. What do you think?
0: How about Sam Levitt's health? Oh, that's right. Yeah, he's probable now in the biggest game of the year for us. Yeah, Paul.
6: Or you go all Seacrest and say, Coach, we're going to get to Sam Levitt in a minute, but first, the offensive line situation.
0: Yeah.
6: Keep teasing it.
0: After the break. All right, 877-3DP-SHOW. More phone calls coming up. We'll get to that with Tyler sitting by to take the calls. Dylan, poll question from hour one, and then what are we going to go with, hour two?
1: Well, perfect timing, Dan. Hour one poll was Lane Kiffin not being asked about or bringing up Sam Levitt's status during his radio show was coincidence or by design. 97.5% of people said by design.
0: Okay.
1: For this hour, this is off of your Matrix situation. Have you ever been watching a movie and then partway through said movie switched to a different movie with the same lead actor? Because I'm imagining that's where the inspiration to switch to Speed, which you did, came from.
0: I didn't switch it. You know, my wife and daughters did, I'm guessing. But I said, look, I can't get through the rest of the movie. I'm going to go and you know, watch the football game. And then my wife said, well, we're going to put on Speed. And so I said, all right, I'll hang around a little bit to see Sandy Bullock. And then I watched 15 minutes, and then I said, I got to go. And so I went in and had some tequila and smoked my cigar and watched some football. Yes, Dylan.
1: But I imagine the would they have watched Speed had you not been watching The Matrix? I guess that's sort of the question. It's like the Keanu Reeves thing was obviously fresh on their mind, hence why they decided on Speed.
0: They are big Sandy Bullock, you know, Miss Congeniality. the movie Heat with Melissa McCarthy. Have you seen that movie? I think it's called Heat or The Heat. Melissa McCarthy is unbelievably funny in that movie. Like, just wild. And she's already funny, but there's some lines in there. And because I went, I don't know if I want to watch this, but I think it's called The Heat. Yeah, Paulie.
6: Yeah, Heat. Yeah, I think it's just called Heat.
0: Well, there is a movie called Heat.
6: I think, check.
0: I think it's got to be The Heat, because Heat, that's De Niro and Pacino. And Val Kilmer, I think, in that.
6: Correct. The Heat. They added the.
0: Yeah, that's what I was saying. But yeah, Melissa McCarthy's great. Funny. With Sandy Bullock. I think she's got great comedic timing. I do. I think she, and, you know, America's sweetheart for a little while. What happens when you, do you age out of, or, I don't know. Like, no, Meg Ryan was America's sweetheart for a while. And then what happened? Does somebody say, Meg, sorry? And it's like the manager comes out to the mound. Come here. Yes, Marvin.
3: Then Julia Roberts comes out with Pretty Woman.
0: Mm.
3: She's a lady of the night with a heart of gold. She's America's sweetheart now.
0: Now, that was supposed to be a darker movie. Pretty Woman, I think, was presented as a darker movie, not the feel-good, hey, I'm walking the streets, I'm a hooker, Richard Gere, hey, take me in and treat me like a princess, and we live happily ever after. But I think initially, according to my sources in Hollywood, that it could have been a darker premise. Yes, Paul.
6: Do you think they tested an alternate ending where she just goes back to work and he goes back to where he's from?
0: I don't know.
6: That'd been awful.
0: But I think the script was maybe a little more about her being an escort, as they like to say. Yes, Mark.
3: Via ChatGPT, the original premise of Pretty Woman was a gritty, dark, cautionary tale about class and prostitution in Los Angeles titled 3000.
0: Boy, you'd never know that from watching that movie.
3: No, they had King of Wishful Thinking in the background while she's walking down.
6: Montage scenes, shopping.
3: Yeah, Rodeo Drive. Big mistake.
0: Oh, she looked awesome in that movie. Gorgeous. But I think Mystic Pizza, you want to see Julia Roberts look beautiful? Nah, right there. She is. And the movie was good, you know. And I've been to Mystic Pizza. Looking for Julia Roberts. Yes, Dylan.
1: More of an Erin Brockovich guy.
0: Nah, I didn't like that. I mean, I know she won the Academy Award, but, you know, the Erie Canal.
1: Who cares, right?
0: Yeah. Yeah. I've been to the Erie Canal, by the way.
1: You have?
0: Yeah. I went to a wedding there. My brother got married in Erie. Didn't last, but.
1: Never does.
0: Yeah. It had Erie written all over it. Yeah, Paul.
6: How about these, Julie Roberts? Notting Hill, My Best Friend's Wedding, Runaway Bride, Steel Magnolias. You love that.
0: No, I like Runaway Bride.
6: All right.
0: But I felt bad for Richard Gere. Like, come on. Why are you running away? What are you afraid of? Intimacy? Yes, Dylan.
1: Have you also been to all of those movies locations? Because right now you've been to Mystic Pizza, the Erie Canal, I assume Rodeo Drive. Are you...
0: Nottingham. Nottingham Hill.
1: Yeah.
0: Nottingham Hill.
1: Are you
0: Hill?
1: Following Julia Roberts, I guess is my question.
0: No. Not. She lives in Taos, New Mexico.
1: Oh, really?
0: Yeah.
1: Taos, cool.
0: I mean, I think she lives there.
1: I couldn't really hazard a guess, but I know exactly.
0: But I have been to Santa Fe.
1: Santa Fe's nice.
0: Yeah. My wife surprised me, and she said, hey, we're going to go on a trip. I said, okay. And she goes, I know. You haven't been there. And I said, okay. And... so we get on the plane, and she's like, don't look at the, blah, blah, blah, blah. And I said, okay. And then she said, here. And it was Santa Fe. And I forgot that I did a movie, a Sandler movie in Santa Fe The Ridiculous Six, I think it was called. Not a blockbuster, by the way. But that might be where I played Abe Lincoln.
6: Yes, it was.
0: Okay. We get to Santa Fe, and I feel bad because I said, Hannah, I've been here before. She goes, when? And I said, I did a Sandler movie. She said, well, you never told me you went to Santa. I said, yeah, I went to Santa Fe. And we stayed in the same hotel that I stayed at with, you know, Santa.
1: Wait, really?
0: Yes.
1: Oh.
0: Yes.
1: Yeah.
0: And so I felt bad because she was trying to surprise me. And it's like, oh, you know, you never been, you're going to love Santa Fe. And I did. But I said, you know, I've been here, hon. I said, you know, that restaurant's really good over there. You know, they got an art gallery over there. I think I could have done some acting and pretended that I didn't go to Santa Fe. Yes. Yes, Dylan.
1: I feel like you get a pass for being a work trip. Is that fair?
0: Well, I was in character.
1: Yeah.
0: And my character knew that we were in Santa Fe, but I didn't because I totally immersed myself into being Abe Lincoln. Yes, Mark.
3: Sorry, going back to America's Sweetheart because this is the Dan Patrick Show. Is there a current America's Sweetheart? Mm. Is there somebody right now that we crown as America's Sweetheart?
0: America's Sweetheart. I'm going to guess this is right up Todd's alley. Oh, yeah. Hey, Todd.
4: A lot of Anne Hathaway movies in recent
0: years. I don't think she's a sweetheart.
4: No?
0: Nope. I think she's in a lot of things, but I don't think we look at her and go, sweetheart.
4: She's a casting director, sweetheart.
0: I think she's a really talented actress, but that's different than America's Sweetheart. Yes, Marvin.
3: Okay, I got one.
0: Okay.
3: If she didn't do so many suggestive maybe scenes or ads, Sydney Sweeney.
1: It's a good guess.
0: Maybe we would like for her to be our sweetheart, but I don't think she's America's Sweetheart.
3: That's what I'm saying.
0: Yeah, she's polarizing.
3: Yes.
0: Yes, Dylan.
1: Recently departed, but also kind of bucks the idea that you can age out of being a sweetheart. Mm-hmm. Dolly Parton was...
0: Yeah.
1: I would say one of...
0: She's emeritus sweetheart.
1: Yeah.
0: Yes.
1: Yeah,
0: I like that. Absolutely. Yeah, Paul.
6: Yeah, kind of a Mount Rushmore type figure. No pun.
0: That she would take up two parts
6: right.
0: of
6: it. Yeah. There you go. I knew you'd get that.
0: Yeah, I'm sure you did. Stat of the day brought to you by Panini America, the official trading cards of the Dan Patrick Show. There was football last night. It was Josh Allen, all Josh Allen, all the time. And they put up an impressive offensive performance. Josh Allen talked about opening up that new stadium in style.
8: I think at the national anthem, you know, caught myself like taking it all in and understanding how cool of my what I get to do. You know, my job is the coolest thing in the world. It's everything that I've ever wanted to be the quarterback of an NFL franchise. And I'm just very fortunate that I ended up here in Buffalo and got to, you know, be the first quarterback to open this stadium, which is it's a special spot.
0: Now, the Lions offense did put up 31 points. Now, you can say garbage time, but still put up 31 points. The narrative will probably be, you know, that the offense isn't the same without Ben Johnson. Without Ben Johnson last year, who's the Bears head coach, Detroit was the fourth highest scoring offense in the NFL. Fifth most yards per game. The one thing that they miss with Ben Johnson as a play caller is third down. In 2025, they were 20th. So last year, 20th in third down conversion. 2024, third overall.
9: Stat of the day, stat of the day, stat of the day, stat of the day. Here comes that
0: what?
9: Stat of the day.
0: Ben Johnson, yes, great play caller, but I think we may have overrated a little bit his departure considering the numbers they put up last year. Third down, that's the money down. And that's a big, big difference. And we're seeing that with Caleb Williams, at least so far, putting up the 59 points. And there's no reason to think that they won't be one of the highest scoring teams. The issue is going to be, and this happens with a lot of teams, including Buffalo, can you be middle of the pack? Dallas Cowboys, you had great offense last year. You had one of the worst defenses in NFL history. Can you be middle of the pack? Now, you have other teams, conversely, who might be better defensively, like the Texans, who were hoping they're going to be a top 15 offense. And if they are, then they're going to be a formidable team come playoff time. But I look at Buffalo. You can look at Detroit, and Detroit's defense was banged up. But you held on for dear life at home against the Saints. By the way, I did talk about James Cook as one of the most underrated players. Tyler Shuck, who nobody wanted to focus on because they spent all the time on Shedeur Sanders. Tyler Shuck can play. Tyler Shuck put up big numbers in Detroit. But you know what? Nobody's going to talk about him. They should, because he's good. We came up with a t-shirt, Shuck Around and Find Out. That was that based off Mike Tyson? Didn't Tyson have a quote?
6: Yeah.
0: F around and find out. And then we thought, well, we'll do Shuck Around and Find Out. So a friend of mine said, hey, I'm going to send you a picture. And it was my friend and Taylor Shuck's dad with a Shuck Around and Find Out. And they're, you know, at the beach somewhere. And it's like, all right, Tyler Shuck. Yeah. I think I just prove my point that nobody talks about him by calling him Taylor Shuck. Yes, Dylan.
1: Yeah, you sent that picture into the group chat, yes. And I was just like, who is that? And you just go, Shuck's dad.
0: Yes. Yeah, Paul.
6: The last four games of last season, last five games, Tyler Shuck, 5-1 as the starter, 6 touchdowns, 1 pick.
0: Yeah, and by all accounts, he was the polished guy coming out of college. And most of the analysts or scouts talked about that. But he was 25, I think, when he was coming out. He's a good quarterback. You know, I don't know if he's a franchise quarterback long term. He's not expensive, but you know, New Orleans has something, and that's why you know that division's up for grabs. And you know, the Saints could easily win that. You know, going on the road in Detroit and the overtime, even going for the two with Kellen Moore, I was fine with it. I mean, that's telling your team, hey, let's go. Let's knock these guys off at home. All right, we'll take a break. We'll talk to one of the co-hosts of Bussin' with the Boys, Taylor Lewan, former offensive lineman. Spent, I think, 9 years in the NFL. He blocked for Derrick Henry in Tennessee, but got a very successful show with Bussin' with the Boys on Barstool. We'll take a break. More phone calls coming up as well. We're back after this. Dan Patrick Show. The wait is over. 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
7: This day in sports history. September 18th, 1999. Slammin' Sammy Sosa becomes the first player in Major League history to hit 60 home runs twice. The Cubs outfielder, who hit 66 home runs the previous season, blasts his milestone round-tripper off Milwaukee hurler Jason Bear. Sosa will finish the season with 63 homers and break the 60 home run mark again in 2001. And that's what happened this day in sports history.
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9: Areas of showers and thunderstorms still rolling through the region north of Sioux Falls, and then partly sunny for the afternoon. High temperature 74 with a southeast wind 15 to 25. Most of the rain chances will be east of Sioux Falls tonight. Our low temperature 61. But we could see an isolated shower tomorrow. Quite a few clouds and a high of 67. From the Storm Center at Kelloland TV, I'm Brian Karstens.
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14: When Kevin Stefanski says on the Falcons quarterback situation, not ruling anyone out, is he including Matty Ice, Matt Ryan? 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

0: More phone calls coming up. Update the poll results as well. It's a Meet Friday here. Formerly of Barstool, Bussin' with the Boys co-host Taylor Lewan. He played 9 seasons with the Titans, 3-time Pro Bowler, former first-round pick out of Michigan by the Titans in 2014 NFL draft. You know what? Let me start there. Can you be objective about Michigan football?
1: I can be optimistically realistic. Is that, I think that doesn't make sense, but I can do that.
0: Okay, then can I give Western Michigan credit for the win now that they have admitted a mistake?
1: I think civilization, the human beings, the fans, should give all the credit in the world for Western Michigan having a great game plan. I think they outplayed Michigan. I think they deserve to win that game. The reality of which we sit in right now is Michigan is 2-0, and Western Michigan is 1-1. Do I think they should have won that game? No. No, I don't. But at the end of the day, like, it happened. I don't understand how that could have possibly happened, but the reality is where we sit. And that felt objective.
0: Okay, that's good. No.
1: That felt objective.
0: Yes, yes. Did you ever react as excited after that game that you got the win as you did when you played in college or you played in the NFL? Any game that made you more excited with an outcome?
1: You know, Mr. Patrick, what it's so funny is, like, when I was playing in the NFL, like, I didn't give a lot of attention in my brain to Michigan. I kind of left and I was like doing my thing. And so, like, I've been excited, but since, like, I think 23 before the season, no, 21, I put my flag down and said, I'm back to being a Michigan fan. I'm an alum, but I'm now going to be a fan. And so from a fan standpoint, I've never, well, I think that time we beat Ohio State when we were underdogs by 20.5 points 2 years ago, I was probably more excited about that. To me, it's looking at this season, looking at Whittingham, and seeing the culture, all the crazy stuff from an incompetent coach the year before and how, like, little organization there was. And then you get into camp and you're like, hey, Bryce Underwood, he looked A-plus in camp. We're feeling so great about him, all this. So you're seeing, hey, we got the schedule, but maybe we're a playoff team. And it's the excitement is not, oh, we beat a MAC championship team. The excitement is, oh, our season's not dead. Because you've been in this game long enough to know, like, the optimism that takes place in August for all of us, NFL, college, it's like our teams were so excited about what could be. And the reality is you're going to drop some. It's so good to know that we're still alive after 2. Because if you're going to be 1-1 in any way, you thought it'd be week 2, not week 1.
0: Do you contribute to Michigan's NIL?
1: I do, and so is Will Compton, actually. I don't know. Have you heard about the most prestigious trophy game of all time, the Bussin' Bowl?
0: No.
1: Okay, if you have a minute, I'd love to tell you about it. So, I don't know how many, 4 years ago, we sat down with Jim Harbaugh and we're like, hey, we got our lawyer, which was Jack McPherson. He just wrote on a piece of paper. Are you willing to play for a trophy game between Michigan and Nebraska? Before we could finish the sentence, Harbaugh grabs the piece of paper, signs it. That's the competitive nature he has. Scott Frost, as he was waking up, rubbing his eyes, he goes, yeah, you know, I'll do that. I'll do that too. Signs that. So we have literally 2 signed documents, legal documents saying that Michigan Nebraska played for a bowl game. So we've done that. We've actually had a trophy made. It's at Michigan right now, and that is as all time as it gets.
0: When you look back on, if I was going to give a snapshot of your NFL career, what picture would I show?
1: That is a great question. I think the fans would probably put, like, the arrow of me shooting at Josh Norman. I think that's something that goes viral, like, 4 times a year. Like, every quarter, like, we're paying our quarterly taxes. Then also someone's like, let's put this clip back out of Taylor Lewan and Josh Norman. But I think there would just be a photo of 2019, man, and that AFC championship run and the whole team. Like, I loved our offensive line. I loved Tannehill. All the adversity the team had to go through. And then Derrick Henry. Like, dude, that it puts a smile on my face every time I think of that year, and it just sucks to see where the Titans are at now.
0: What was it like to block for Derrick Henry?
1: Chaotic for the first 4 steps, and then absolutely pure bliss. It was artwork, how we kind of talked about our backdrops. Like, getting Derrick Henry into this 4th or 5th step is, like, the thing you have to do for him to be, like, as successful as he has been. And
0: explain that to me. Explain that.
1: Great. I would absolutely love to. So, Derrick, obviously, like, 6'4", whatever he is, 250. Like, he and I weigh the same amount right now. He's just an absolute, he's a American twisted steel. So these jump cuts that you're seeing out of Gibbs, out of Detroit, or Cook, or these guys, like, that's not like his game. His game is getting a head of steam going. So for the offensive line, it's sustaining those blocks essentially to the line of scrimmage. If you can get Derek at a full head of steam at the line of scrimmage, that's where you see the 99-yard runs, the stiff arms that take place, the X factor that is Derek Henry, and the reason why he's like third in rushing all the time. So that is like the difficult part of being an offensive lineman for Derrick Henry, but also like that's that hard, you know, like you have to like get in a guy's way essentially and give him like have a clean line of scrimmage. After that, it's all him, man. And so I think he's going to be a Hall of Famer. He's one of my favorite teammates of all time. And I just love where he and I were at year one in his career versus now.
0: Did you ever hear, I always tell people the game is different if you're on the sidelines. I know it's different when you're playing, but the sounds when I'm on the sidelines, my God, it's so violent that you probably don't realize it because you're in it. But then if you now listen to it and you're like, God, I played that sport.
1: Dude, Mr. Patrick, you're 100% right. Because when you're in it, like you hear these loud noises, like, oh man, he blasted it. You say like all these phrases, and you hear these things, and you have a couple of big hits that makes a loud pop. And as like, I remember, I think it was the first year I was out, and we were at Barstool's bowl game, and it was like Miami of Ohio versus like Wyoming, like two schools that barely made a bowl game. We're down there supporting down in Tucson, Arizona, and I'm watching the guys warm up and just hear the noises of the warm up, and I'm thinking to myself, I can't believe how much violence it took for me to be as soft as I am now. Because the thought process of putting the shoulder pads on the helmet, like, you know, I'm 250. All right, and it takes a lot to look this average, but there ain't no way I could go in there and be any sort of contributing factor to any team with the headspace I'm in now. Because it's such a crazy world being in it versus being out of it. Because you have the ability to objectively zoom out, look at everything, see guys' body languages and all of that. When you're in it, it's like horses with blinders on it. You're only seeing it. It's such a loud noise when it's good or bad for you. That's the psychological warfare that takes place for these players that I don't think it's talked about enough.
0: He's Taylor Lewan, co-host of Bussin' with the Boys podcast. Played 9 years with the Titans and a former first-round pick. You're on the road, the Sauce Showdown rivalry. Can you explain exactly what America should be in store for?
1: Yeah, there's a lot to be in store for. Obviously, there's not enough headlines taking place in week three of college football. So there's got to be more, and I have more for you, and it's Kevin's Natural Foods. Will and I have both planted flags on our favorite sauces. Mine is teriyaki. His is cilantro lime. So we're essentially going around the country, getting a poll from people of which sauce do you like more? The winner at the end of the year gets bragging rights, which then you understand that's more important to us than anything else. But a cherry on top is Kevin's Natural Foods is going to donate $10,000 to a charity of our choice. So in the chaos of the world that we live in, it's nice to do a little good as well. So I'd love to ask you, like, if you and I were sitting at a table and a waiter or a waitress walked up to us, say you have two options, teriyaki chicken or cilantro lime chicken, what are you going with?
0: Teriyaki.
1: I love that, and I love that you answered that, because Will would then belittle you and say you have an uncultured palate, to which I say, nay, sir. Teriyaki is always the one there.
0: If I did Barstool Octagon, who's getting out?
1: Between me and
0: everybody.
1: Any of the Barstool boys?
0: Everybody.
1: It's the best imagination in my head of me versus Big Cat, Portnoy, Gaz, Compton, Brandon Walker. I would love it. I think that'd be so much fun. So much fun. And they remember surviving Barstool. I got killed in the pink wedding, but when it came to the physical things, they know who would handle business there.
0: You regret any of your tattoos?
1: I would say no. I've gotten some removed, but I would say no. I've always loved tattoos. Like when I was like 8 years old, I would draw mustaches on my fingers, and I would always kind of want that. And then when I was 17, I got this right hand man. And let me just tell you something, Ann Arbor, Michigan, that is the greatest pickup line of all time. It's the best conversation starter about me and my right hand man. I will tell you one if you have time for it.
0: Okay.
1: When I was a senior in high school, June 10th, 2009, I left to go to Michigan. I went to a girl and I proposed to her with an empty ring box. And I told her I was going to be a first round draft pick someday. And I can't fill this ring box now, but I promise you someday I can put the biggest diamond in the world in it. And I got her initials tattooed on the side of my, on the side of my rib cage. And that's just a kiss of death, right? Like,
0: yes.
1: October 31st, Spooktober, ghouls and goblins are out, and also Jacqueline Michelle Scully breaks up with me. The next day, she has a boyfriend in Tucson, Arizona. So I've been married now for 10 years. I still have the tattoo. My wife thinks it's hilarious. So like an old sailor, I put an X through it, the JMS, and I have TGL, which is my wife's, TML, excuse me, her initials under it. And I just think it's funny. It's funny to think back at a dumb kid doing that, but yeah, I have no regrets, as they would say.
0: Does she ask, have you run into your ex?
1: Yeah. Oh, yeah. I ran into her after my rookie season, and I was a first-round pick, so I feel like I won the battle. I'm sure she's married now, totally happy. No bad blood there. She did break my heart, though, Danny. I'll be honest. Didn't get over it. I met my wife. Didn't get over for like 6 years.
0: You can go to kevinsnaturalfoods.com. That's the best place to go for information and in your sauce.
1: 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We put custom socials all the time for Kevin's. Like, I'm so aligned with this brand and the fact that, you know, health and wellness is such a big part of my life, and we have so much going on, especially so much travel. It's good to have something that you can go to quick that's non-GMO, paleo, high in protein, because you know how it gets when the holiday season hits, right? You start to put a little on the waist, and you're like, man, I can't believe I did this. January 1st, I'm going to start it over. With Kevin's, at least I get to look in the mirror and not throw up a little bit, you know? I look in the mirror with the shirt off and be like, all right, we're okay. We're okay with this. At least my diet's good. So shout out Kevin's for that.
0: How did you keep all of the weight on? I look at Joe Thomas now, and I go, that's like half of Joe Thomas.
1: I know. It truly, for me, it was... I always had to gain weight. So I was like taking shots of olive oil, which is like 900 calories per shot. And then I would have three shakes that are 1200 calories each, along with three meals. I would go to bed at night and just for my body digesting, I would lose 8 pounds. I would lose 15 pounds of practice. So when the doctor came to me and said, hey, Louie, you're done. It really turned.
0: Good to catch up with you. Congrats on all the success there. We appreciate you joining us.
1: Appreciate you. Massive fan. Thanks for having me on the show.
0: It's Taylor Lewan, bussing with the boys. I think you guys should address me as Sir Mr. Patrick. Thought that was very nice, respectful. Played 9 seasons with the Titans, air 3-time Pro Bowler. Bussing with the boys. What, Marvin?
2: So we should all call you Mr. Patrick?
0: No, you don't.
2: You'd like to, but we don't.
0: No. Now, I was going to correct him, but I thought, well, maybe just said it one time. But I'm probably old enough to, well, I am old enough to be his dad. Yes, yes, Marvin.
2: Yeah, you're old enough to be my dad, too, and I get really weird. How many times, can you remember how many times I've actually called you Dan? I still just call you DP.
0: Yeah.
2: I just feel weird about it sometimes. Like, man,
0: yeah,
2: he's older than my mom.
0: Yes, Todd.
3: You could have said, no need to call me Mr. Patrick. Call me Mr. Dan Patrick, as Steve Martin once said.
0: Yes, Paul.
4: Once in a while, I run into like an old friend's father, and I say, hey, Mr. Whatever. I can't call them by their first names. Don't you have that?
0: We have that now with my son-in-law. He said, no, you can call us by our first names. And then one of my daughters has a boyfriend, and he calls me Mr. Patrick, and I go, you can call me Dan. At a certain point, you know, if you're around for a long enough time, then, you know, you can come on in and call me Dan. Yes, Dylan.
5: It kind of feels weird either way. Like, it's like saying the first name feels kind of like odd. But then also once you're older, saying Mr. So-and-so feels odd, too.
0: Yes, Mark.
2: Well, to Paulie's point, I think it depends on when you meet them. Right? Because if I still have friends where it's like, hey, Mr. Johnson, Mrs. Yeah. Johnson, because now I'm in my 40s, I'm not going to say, hey, Rich, hey, Joan. Like, that's not going to, it's not going to start now that we're all adults.
0: And you're 40 and a man.
2: That's right.
0: Yeah. Yes, Todd.
3: What happens when your own kid calls you by your first name? Is that cute, disrespectful? I'm trying to get a grip of that because sometimes my son, instead of calling us mom and dad, we'd say Jen and Todd, and I don't love that. What? Yeah, he does that sometimes.
0: Do you say anything to him?
3: I do. I say, when did I become like your buddy? When did I become Todd and not dad? And he kind of rolls his eyes like it's not a big deal, like he's kind of being playful or something.
0: Yeah, I don't like that. Although my daughters, when they're trying to get my wife's attention and they can't get it, then they'll call her by her first name and then she'll turn around. Yes, Marv.
2: Yes, many a times at JCPenney outlet. Mom, 18 women turn around? Yeah. Like, no, Bridget.
0: Bridget.
2: Yes, yes.
0: Yes.
2: And then she'll turn around. She's like, oh, yes.
0: Sears. All right, upgrading the wardrobe there.
2: JCPenney outlet.
0: Oh, I'm sorry. I had Sears. JCPenney. Yes, Dylan.
5: I think Marvin spent all his Kohl's cash, so... We're JCPenney people now. I'll call my dad Jeff sometimes, but that's just to be like rascally, you know?
0: How about we take a break? More phone calls coming up. And we're back after this. 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
7: Tracking showers and thunderstorms across the region this morning, pushing into Minnesota as we head through the afternoon. Our high today, 74 in the Sioux Falls area with a southeast wind at 15 to 25. For tonight, partly cloudy skies and isolated showers still possible around Sioux Falls, a low at 61. Tomorrow, a lot of clouds around and a high of 67. From the Storm Center at Kettleland TV, I'm meteorologist Brian Karstens.
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10: So it's almost like, okay, well, if you admit and you're saying that the last play shouldn't have happened because they misread the play clock, they used the replay play clock, which is against protocol, then shouldn't the score not count? And they're like, yeah, but well, we can't do anything about that. But even if they could, we all saw what went down. That's the thing. So the Oversight Committee basically admitting they can't do anything about it.
11: Well, know what it's like. That's why people say the following phrase. Well, let me talk to a manager. When someone says they, well, I don't have the authority for that. What does every Karen or complainer say? Well, let me speak with the manager.
10: if the oversight committee can't make a change, even though they know the call was wrong, then what good is an oversight committee? Which leads me to the point I want to start the show with.
12: I mean, at least they, I guess, officially acknowledge that there was an error. That's really all you're getting out of it. Maybe a little smidge of satisfaction for the people that said there was no time left. Like, they're basically saying, yeah, you're right. There was no time left. You're right about that. Well, then can you fix it? No, we can't. No, but there was no time left. No,
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8: 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Stu Gotts and Company. 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Covino and Rich. The Odd Couple with Rob Parker and Kelvin Washington. 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

0: 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Steely Dan. Great band. But not great in concert because they sound just like their albums. I went to see them at the Beacon Theater in New York. And you could just close your eyes, and if you said, hey, is Steely Dan playing or are you listening to their album? They were that precise. And now, I like when a band sounds like the music on the album, but I don't like them to sound exactly like the album. Yes, Todd?
1: I'll take that over when they try to mix it up a little bit. They do some acoustic thing or they're trying to do some kind of live on stage thing and it doesn't. You can go the other way and try so hard not to make it sound like it's on the radio and it's terrible.
0: Thank you, Todd.
1: You're welcome.
0: Most must-win game of the weekend. We'll go around the room. Todd, I'm going to start with you. Who is the most must-win game of the weekend?
1: I'm going to take you down to Tampa. Baker Mayfield against his former team, the lowly Cleveland Browns. Do not lose that game, Buccaneers.
0: The Buccaneers favored by 8.5. Dylan, the most must-win game of the weekend.
2: I was going to go with Oregon, but I pivoted. I'm going to go Clemson-UNC as a double most must-win game. Dabo's obviously hanging in the balance at Clemson, and UNC could really use a win right now given all the stuff going on off the field.
0: So it's most must-win for both?
2: For both teams.
0: Wow. Yeah. And you just had Bill Belichick's son, who was resigned.
2: Yep.
0: And he lost his GM as well, who resigned. Marvin, how about you?
3: The L.A. Chargers. You cannot lose week one to the Cardinals and then week two to the Raiders, two teams that we don't think are going to do much.
0: The Raiders are getting 6.5 points. Paul?
4: The Green Bay Packers at the New York Jets.
0: Yep.
4: That is, they are mad already.
0: Packers are favored by 3.5. I got a sneaky one for you. USC at Rutgers. USC on the road. Rutgers, not good. USC historically does not do well going from West Coast to East Coast. I think they're traveling like 2,800 miles or something to play this game. But USC is favored by 21.5. 21.5 against Rutgers. Yes, yes, Todd.
1: Imagine they travel 3,000 miles all the way to Piscataway, New Jersey. What that flight would be like all the way back the other way after a loss to the Scarlet Knights. What a disaster. I can see why you chose that one.
0: Thank you, Todd. Curtis in Illinois. Hi, Curtis. What do you have for me?
5: Morning, DP.
0: Good morning.
5: Got a poll question idea for you. And it was after I caught up on all the podcasts this week and listened to DP Takes a Gamble. And it's just not the same without the profanity. I got to admit, I didn't love it as much.
0: Okay.
5: And I guess maybe part of the reason is, you know, sometimes you just got to let Shea cook. And I think the best example of that is his take on Jed York. But the poll question idea is, 50-50 split on if you're profanity or no fanity.
0: There's no word called fanity, is there? Like, I'm profanity, are you anti-fanity? Maybe the big German, he's the one who said, hey, guys, can you cut back on your cursing in the DP Takes a Gamble podcast? And we did. There was only one curse word. And then came the blowback. Our listeners were not happy about that. Yes, Todd.
1: It would have been funny if you told the big German to bleep off after he said that.
0: Todd has a podcast, the Toddcast, and, you know, good luck. When you listen to that, you're not smarter when you come out of it, but you are entertained, I believe. And Dylan is the host. He's the therapist. Todd lies down on a couch as if he's in therapy. Fritzy was asked about if his mom would move in with him and his wife. What would happen to their marriage?
2: Would you ever let her move in with you and Jen? More importantly, would Jen let her move in with you guys?
1: I think if it came to that and there was no other scenario, I guess we'd have to work something out. But I know she doesn't want to do that. But I think if we did that, that would probably be the end of our marriage.
2: Does happen.
1: As you were asking me that, I'm like, I was picturing Jen walking out and not coming back.
6: Saying bye.
1: My mom's going to live with us. Oh, she's coming to visit? No, she's going to live with us. Like what, for like a weekend?
6: Until
1: a week
6: the end.
1: Or so?
6: Yeah.
1: So what are you saying? I'm saying like my mom lives here now. Her mail comes here and she's here.
6: There's the old game shows on.
1: Yeah.
0: Okay, why would that end your marriage?
1: Because my mom could be, she could put up with me, but my mom is like times a thousand. She could be very difficult. She's constantly obsessing about health things, and she doesn't get around very well, so she needs, you know.
0: Yeah, but Jen has to put up with you with the same thing.
1: She does. So she has some built-in armor based on being with me for all these years, but my mom is a special case. One day when I drive home from work, I give her a call. I picture you guys, especially you in the car next to me, listening to her rant for 40 straight minutes before I can get a word in. It's very scary and entertaining.
0: And I wonder where you got it from.
1: Yeah, she can talk. She can talk.
0: Aiden in Utah. Hi, Aiden. What do you have for me?
7: Good morning, DP. Gentlemen, Todd, thank you for squeezing me into your tightly guest-packed show today. Most of the win game of the weekend, you kind of missed it. LSU, Ole Miss, I feel like that's pretty obvious. LSU has to win this. Ole Miss is kind of expected to lose, but it'd be a miracle if they won. And then just your interview with Jason Tatum was phenomenal yesterday. And I asked Jason Tatum what he thought about the Thursday night football game. And he said, I think the Lions fans, I think they need to bring back the paper bags. I think their window is,
0: Thank you, Aiden. Well done. Yes, Farm.
3: He sounded like me with Deebo.
0: Yeah.
3: I'm glad you didn't come to me.
0: I know. Look. Jason Tatum is a very

0: We had to work our way a little bit there.
1: You had to Boeheim it a little bit.
0: I had to work a little harder. Yes, Dylan.
2: And he does like Marshall Faulk. We found out as well.
0: Even the poster on your bedroom wall had a hard time with that.
2: Off the rip.
0: It's Kobe. Expound upon that. It's okay. It was Kobe. But I like Marshall Faulk. Okay. Slow down. Slow down with those answers. Dylan is going in the confessional. Paulie's going to start prepping for Not So Fast with the Andrew Perloff, the show that follows ours on Peacock Top of the Hour. One more hour to go on this Meat Friday. We're back after this Dan Patrick Show. 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

0: You start to look at Thursday night football, this used to be a dumping ground. Not anymore. I mean, you start with the Lions and the Bills.
1: 78% are saying the Bills, which in my mind makes me want to bet the Lions.
0: Buccaneers, Cowboys, Seahawks, Broncos, Patriots, Bears, Jags, Ravens, Commanders, Giants, Kansas City, and the Rams.
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0: Every time I call on Todd, if the Broncos lose to the Jags, he has to say something negative about the Broncos.
4: That's silly. That's fun.
0: Okay. And if Marcus calls in, he would have to do a limerick on the Jags and a negative one at that.
4: That is in the books.
2: Broadcasting from the man cave.
0: Where are all the hotties?
2: This is Dan Patrick.
0: Final hour. It's a Meat Friday. My starting lineup, Fritzy and Dylan, matching UMass golf shirts there. You guys will wear anything that's free.
4: Yes.
0: Right?
4: Go Minutemen.
0: Yeah. Marvin up front. Big Day Ray is in for Paulie as Paulie and Andrew Perloff prep for Not So Fast, the show that follows this one on Peacock and NBC Sports Now. Did the Lions miss their Super Bowl window? When you think about how close the Lions were, you're up 24-7. I'm sure going into halftime, they probably hated that they had halftime. They would have loved to have just played through. Then all of a sudden, the Niners came back. And that felt like that window. You know, when you have a window sometimes when you put it up and then it slowly starts to come down on its own, that has pretty much come all the way down. The window of opportunity for the Lions. They still have talented offense. You know, you got a great running back, great receiver, really good tight end. You got a really good quarterback. You got Aiden Hutchinson, Penny Sewell, who's still pretty good. Jack Campbell, secondary's banged up. You know, this might be one of those, and you're in a tough division. Can you survive to put yourself in the playoff chase? And then once you get in there, maybe some magic. But watching the Lions last night, and they were 5.5-point underdogs. I think most people thought that that was kind of a weird line, a wonky line. Like, man, maybe the Lions can win this thing. I just thought with new stadium unveil and that offense or that defense isn't going to be great, not formidable. Josh Allen is going to be ready to go. Offensive line banged up. To me, it felt like if there was going to be a surprise, it was going to be maybe Buffalo blowing out Detroit, not Detroit winning that game. Give credit, Josh Allen, James Cook. They did what they needed to do, gave up some points there in the fourth quarter, made it interesting, but that was the score not indicative, I think, to who played a better football game. Yes, Marvin?
5: For me, is it crazy to think that I think Dan Campbell and the Lions are kind of playing with house money just as a franchise? Because in 20 years, say if they bring all those guys back, a, you know, Legends Night, and they'll always remember this unbelievable run of really relevant football where the previous 40 years, they weren't in that position.
0: Yeah, but I think that's generational. I think if you're under the age of 35, you're saying, hey, we got to win now. I don't care about what happened, you know, with Bobby Lane. You know, I care about now. I don't care what happened with Barry Sanders or Megatron. This is about now. Your dad might go, man, you guys don't realize how far the Lions have come. I understand all of that. But if I'm a fan now, I don't go, I'm going to grade this on a curve and go, you know, it's still, we're respectable. And that's all you were hoping for years ago, just to be respected, not laughed at. The fact that Matthew Stafford, it's like, get me out of here. Let me go win a Super Bowl. And the first year that he's with the Rams, he wins the Super Bowl. Now, do I think they're a good team and potential to still be a great team? I do. But I just wonder, you know, we know Chicago's good. The Vikings are going to be competitive, I think. Green Bay, I don't have making the playoffs. So maybe the division isn't as tough as we think it is right now. Is Dan Campbell safe? Because if you say, hey, we're going to look at this and go, boy, what a great era. Man, he gave us respectability. He was going to be biting kneecaps. He lived up to what he said in that initial press conference. But at what point do you say, maybe we've gone as far as we can go with him? Ray, resident Lions fan, yes?
3: What scares Lions fans is remember when we had Jim Caldwell?
0: Oh, they had Jim Caldwell, yeah.
3: So he was 9-7 2 years in a row, and they said, we're going to greener pastures. Let's get Matt Patricia. And that didn't work out. So a lot of Lions fans are scared to quote-unquote upgrade from Dan Campbell.
0: Yes, Dylan.
6: The game last night, too, is the bowl of the two teams that the general public is also really rooting for to finally win, too. Like, if there was a Lions-Bills Super Bowl matchup, even with no rooting interest in the game, I'd be very torn. It's like two fan bases who just need this so bad.
0: And you still do have a pretty good nucleus there. I got Amon-Ra St. Brown, Penny Sewell. You got Goff, Aiden Hutchinson, Jack Campbell, Jameson Williams. These relatively young players. I don't know how old Goff is. He's probably in his 30s, maybe 30. And they do have money to spend next year, $60 million. So maybe it's not closed, but it's closing. Stat of the day brought to you by Panini America, the official trading cards of the show. Don't miss Notre Dame football in primetime Saturday night. Michigan State takes on the Irish in South Bend, 7 Eastern on NBC and Peacock. All right. Poll question for the final hour of the program. And what's the menu for Meat Friday?
6: We'll start with the poll, Dan, which you actually kind of already addressed. I think we asked the people, did the Lions miss their Super Bowl window?
0: Okay.
6: Yes or no?
0: All right.
6: As for the menu, we have smoked chuck roast birria quesadillas, loaded trash can nachos with skirt steak, garlic, parm, and buffalo butter grilled shrimp skewers, and jalapeno ranch chips and dip.
0: Who has it better than we do?
4: Nobody at all.
0: I mentioned my most must-win game of the weekend, USC going to Rutgers. And I know they're big favorites, 21.5 points. But USC, this is over 2,700 miles they fly to face Rutgers. Historically, USC hasn't done well going west to east, but this is their longest road game of the season. Now, granted, all these teams are different teams each year, but if you look at it historically, USC has struggled, and I have a long list of games going back to 1990 when they played Syracuse at Giant Stadium. At Notre Dame, at Penn State, Notre Dame, Florida State, Virginia Tech, Ohio State, Syracuse, Boston College, all of these games going back to 1990. Yes, Marvin.
5: And it's also a Big Ten matchup, so throw out the records.
0: 2,769 miles to play Rutgers. Wow. Let me see. The Trojans, they broke an East Coast curse that had lingered for more than a decade as they beat the always dangerous Purdue Boilermakers last season. That was the first win in Eastern time zone since 2012. Before that, the Trojans had dropped 9 consecutive games played in the Eastern time zone and just 1-10 in their last 11 games there.
7: Stat of the day, stat of the day, we love your stat of the day, stat of the day, stat of the day, Dan, give us the stat of the day.
0: Stat of the day, brought to you by Pandora and Panini America. Yes, Ray.
3: Is Lincoln Riley the head coach in college football under the most pressure this season to win?
0: Bill Belichick is there. Like, Belichick has to win. Lincoln Riley, I think, needs 10 wins. It feels like asking for 10 wins.
3: Make the playoff.
0: Belichick needs, I would say, 8 wins. Maybe more. Yes, Marv?
5: I was just thinking for Belichick, just be bowl eligible. Just get to a bowl game right now. I think, obviously, Lincoln Riley and Belichick, their ceilings are different. But I think right now, USC, let's just get to a bowl game.
0: Yes, Dylan.
6: For other reasons and in a different way, but Lane Kiffin is under a unique form of pressure. He's obviously not pressure of, losing his job there after 1 year, I don't think, but
0: no.
6: He has a lot to prove.
0: Yeah.
6: No?
0: Well, what do you expect out of LSU? You expect playoffs?
3: Yes. Yeah.
0: You know, they had 7 wins last year. You expect they would be in the playoffs?
6: Yeah.
0: Okay. I don't think that's a high bar for LSU and Lane Kiffin.
6: Well, I mean, they're 16-1 to win the Natty, so that's not, you know, really that much of a long shot by...
0: Do I put Kalen DeBoer at Alabama in here?
6: Yes.
5: Always.
6: Yeah. Yeah.
3: That might be number one.
0: Yeah. We'll get to your phone calls here. By the way, the Atlanta Hawks announced a single AF night for a game against the Pacers. I can't explain to you what AF means as blank. Single as F night. Okay. This is against the Pacers. That'll be January of 2027. And according to Front Office Sports, the promotion is designed to bring single fans together, quote, while experiencing the excitement of Hawks basketball. Talk about something that would not get you in the mood. I would think it would be Atlanta Hawks basketball. But all the single ladies.
3: Does that game get sold out?
0: I don't know.
6: They're going to sell a bunch of individual tickets to the game.
0: Yes. Well, unless you come with your girlfriend.
6: On singles night, Dan, that's risky.
0: Well, I don't know. Yeah, Marv?
5: I don't know. CJ McCollum ISO work is pretty hot.
0: Oh. Yeah, but Trae Young's not there anymore.
5: Oh, that's okay.
0: Yeah. Trae Young cooking. So it's the Pacers against Atlanta and single AF night. That's awesome. That's very sweet. I love love. Yes, Dylan.
6: Actually, I forgot. Todd sent me a poll question on this topic earlier.
0: Okay.
6: Would you like it?
0: Well,
6: I've vetted it.
0: Okay.
6: Kind of.
0: Okay.
6: My preferred method of finding that special someone is attending a singles night function, bring fixed up / blind date, swiping left or right on a dating app, or I'm actually good with self-gratification. Thanks.
0: Any of you guys done speed dating?
6: No, that to me is nuts.
5: No.
3: Sounds right up Todd's alley right there.
0: Yeah, but Todd's been married for a long time, so.
8: Back then, I might have done it. You talk really fast, and you can, you know, I could end up meeting like 200 women like in a half hour.
0: But isn't where you go one place, and then you go to a table, and then you spend how many minutes there, and then you go to another table? And how many tables do you get to go to for speed dating? Ray, have you done this?
3: I've entertained the idea back in college. We did a fraternity sorority speed dating thing.
0: Oh.
3: And you did, there were 15 tables and you had 2 minutes each.
0: Oh, okay.
3: Yeah.

0: brand for New York in the 80s.
1: Yeah, yes, Dylan.
2: I was thinking about your date. Is it worse to get stood up or have them do like jump out the bathroom window thing? Like, would you rather they just don't show up at all or they show up and then just sort of disappear?
1: It's pretty humbling there where you're like, I'm at the bar and this, you know, the bartender, at least she was nice to me. She was sympathetic. She goes, I got your first one. I said, yeah, who's got the rest of them? I guess I'm going to have a few of these beers. Yes, Todd.
3: Did you ever get that fake emergency phone call when the girl's like, listen, you give me a call and check in with me and I'll pretend, oh my God, I got to leave this date here.
1: All right. We'll take a break here. Our last hour on Meet Friday, phone calls coming up. We'll update the poll results as well. 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
6: From the Kelloland Live Doppler Storm Center.
7: Areas of showers and thunderstorms still rolling through the region north of Sioux Falls, and then partly sunny for the afternoon. High temperature 74 with a southeast wind 15 to 25. Most of the rain chances will be east of Sioux Falls tonight. Our low temperature is 61. But we could see an isolated shower tomorrow. Quite a few clouds and a high of 67. From the Storm Center at Kelloland TV, I'm Brian Karstens.
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10: This is the new and I combined for just 26 yards on six targets, all three receptions coming after halftime. 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
14: 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The defenses are ahead, then the offenses catch up. 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

0: Why are you playing this, Marvin?
1: Pretty Woman.
0: Oh, I don't remember the song.
1: Yeah, there's that montage where a hooker with a heart of gold is just walking down Rodeo Drive.
0: If you look at the movie poster of Pretty Woman, that's not Julia Roberts' body. That's they had a body double for Julia Roberts. Yes, Ray.
2: Can we get one of those for Dylan for the show?
0: A body double?
3: Wow.
0: Body
3: double. That's a shot right there.
4: Wow. Dang. I'll take Julia Roberts.
0: You want to look like Julia Roberts, have that body?
4: From the neck down.
0: Oh, well, that'll be interesting. Yeah.
4: Don't get any ideas.
0: You already have breasts, though.
4: Yeah, without hair.
0: Just saying. Jordan in South Carolina. Hi, Jordan. What do you have for me today?
5: Yeah, Dan, yesterday y'all were talking about pet peeves.
0: Yeah.
5: And I've got one that doesn't have to do with grammar, but it does pertain to the show. Yeah. And I feel like you might be on board with me here, but it's when someone calls in and they do the, "Hey, Dan, how are you?"
0: Yeah.
5: thing, as if they're just calling a buddy. Like, I've never really understood that. And I would love it if, and I know you'd probably never do this, but I would love it if just one time you get one of those calls and you just go, "Doing great. Thanks for calling. James in Virginia. How are you, James?"
0: Or I just say, "Well, I'm glad you asked. I'm dying. Thank you for the phone call."
4: Terribly, actually.
0: But we do say that. I try to tell those who screen phone calls, don't ask me how I'm doing. I got the best job in America. I'm doing great. And I get to do this every day. How are you doing? I try not to ask my guests that, because then it gets into the, "And such and such joins us now. How are you doing?" "Good." "Great." "How are you doing?" "Good." "Great." I try to, you know, unless there's something that comes up late when we book you to come on the show and you can't come on the show, then I assume you're not doing well. And I know it's a kind of a courtesy greeting, but I want to go right to the question. I don't want to do the pleasantries. "Hey, how are you?" "Great. How are you?" I remember when I was going through my autoimmune, where I was in a terrible place. I felt terrible. And people would say, "How are you doing?" And then I go, "Do you really want to know?" And they don't. It's like, you know, when you show your kids or grandkids, like, people don't really care. Like, they'll be, "Oh, it's nice." But in, you know, in our mind, you're like, "Oh, man, that is awesome. Show me more pictures." Wait, when's the last time you said to somebody who's showing you baby pictures, "Oh, do you have more? I'd love to have more." I went through 3 months where I'm eating broth doing the show, steamed vegetables. How am I doing? I'm doing crappy. Yes, Dylan.
4: Yeah, and if it's like pictures of a trip you went on, unless I was on the trip, I don't care.
0: No. Although I'm more interested in that because I love travel. If somebody says, "Hey, have you ever been here?" And then they show you the Dolomites and you're like, "No, I haven't. How was it?" I am curious about that. But look, I love my grandkids. I think they're gorgeous, but nobody really cares. You know, they'd be like, "Oh, wow, he's got your blue eyes." "Yes, he does. You want to see more pictures?" "No, I'm good." Yes, Marvin.
1: Adorable.
0: And not all babies are good looking. They're not. I had one of ours, not good looking. Gorgeous now, not good looking. She didn't have hair for 3 years. Looked like Tweety Bird. Yes, Ray.
2: Yeah, I'll pass on your kid's fifth grade basketball highlights. Thanks, though.
0: Oh, but come here. Like, can I show you? I'm going to give you the shot chart. Here's the shooting chart for a little, you know, Skippy. Yes, Dylan.
4: I kind of thought babies sort of just all look the same.
0: Yeah, they're kind of scrunched up.
4: Yeah, so it's like everyone has the same picture, I guess.
0: Yes, Todd.
3: My mom was the opposite of, like, you know, bragging about her kids. She always had me stomach down, and someone wanted to see me. She'd always tell people that I was sleeping, so they wouldn't see my ugly face. She told me this years later. People, "Oh, can I see the baby? He's sleeping." You would think I was sleeping 20 hours a day.
0: Yes, Marvin.
1: When newborn babies come out and somebody says, "Oh, they look just like X, Y, and Z," I'm like, how can you tell?
0: Yeah.
1: They all look the same.
0: Thank you for the phone call, Jordan. Let's see. Bobby in Chicago. Hi, Bobby. What do you have for me?
6: Second time caller. I got an NFL question, but before that, I actually met a very nice girl that I dated through speed dating, followed by, if you can believe this, a Hanson cover band. And it went really well. So it does work out there. So my question is, I've been thinking a lot about NFL backups and how we don't think about them often, unless there's an injury or competition. I think of good ones like Stetson, the walk-on Bennett out in L.A. Who are some underrated backups that help your coach or your fan base sleep at night? And finally, thinking of this question made me think of the song Walk On by Neil Young, On the Beach, 1974, a great one going into the weekend. Thanks.
0: Well, thank you. Thank you, Bobby. I'd say Mac Jones. Jake Browning with the Bengals. I saw where Joe Burrow back is sore, injured. I imagine he's going to play against the Texans, but... I mean, Carson Wentz came in, and I'm watching with a Packer fan, and he's like, oh, this is going to be great. We got Carson Wentz in there. And then he did great. Gardner Minshew, I've always liked Gardner Minshew. Tyrod Taylor, I think, is he still in the NFL? He's with the Packers. Who was it? Deshaun Kaiser? Was he in there for a moment?
2: Notre Dame legend.
1: Notre Dame, that's right.
0: Yeah, he was there for a moment there. I was wondering about this with Taylor Lewan, was on last hour, Bussing with the Boys. Remember the moment that he had with Josh Norman? And Josh Norman was a thing there for a while. But when you think about the NFL's version of one-hit wonders, how about Peyton Hillis, 2010? He rushes for 1,100 yards. He's on the cover of Madden. Gary Barnage with the Browns, tight end. He had 79 catches in 2015, 1,000 yards and 9 touchdowns. Vic Beasley, defensive end for the Falcons, had 15.5 sacks in 2016. Never had more than 8 in a season after that. Brandon Lloyd, 2010 Broncos. 77 catches, 1,400 yards, 11 touchdowns. 11. Just some of the one-hit wonders. Yes, Dylan?
4: I'll add one to the list. Okay. This just popped in my head. Dwayne Bowe in 2010. Oh. He had 15 touchdowns, like almost 1,200 yards. He had a season with 7, and then other than that, 5 was his most.
0: LSU's.
4: Yeah.
0: Dwayne Bowe, right? Yes, Ray?
2: Here's one. Sidney Rice for the Vikings. 1,300-yard year, and then after that, no more.
0: Yeah. Well, I'm sure this audience will contribute the what we would call one-hit wonders. Let's see. Dustin in Alabama. Hi, Dustin. What do you have for me?
7: Hey, my man. Thanks for taking my call. It's a great day to be alive and a Saints and a Bama fan. Thanks for giving my guy, Tyler Shuck, and the Saints a little bit of flowers today, considering Baltimore won't have flowers. We'll see how that game goes, but I got the Saints winning. Two quick kind of questions. One, I just wanted to kind of remind the Danettes, all four of them took a preseason bet with me that the Saints would get into the playoffs and also win a game, so we got a pie to the face on that. And then just want to get a good, like, mailing address. I just spoke to Brady's cease and desist lawyers, TB12, about the shucking around and find out t-shirt idea. Tyler might be able to back me up. That was actually my idea. So,
0: What t-shirt are you talking about, Dustin? I don't know why I did a Southern accent there. I went Brian Kelly on him. Yes. Yes, Ray.
2: Shuck is still on his rookie deal, though, so he doesn't have the power that Brady had at that point.
0: I think Dustin was talking about he might be suing us since he came up with the idea.
4: Bring it.
2: Oh, yeah. Bring it on.
0: Get a couple more phone calls. Are we okay with these calls here, Marvin? Are we? Okay. Because I have a couple of guys who are still that I already went to, but they're still showing up on the screen here.
1: Oh, no. We're all good to go.
0: Well, Dustin is still on there. Bobby in Chicago is still on there. Collins in California. Hi, Collins. What do you have for me?
8: Hey, Dan. Hey, Danette. Thanks for taking my call. Last week, I was on vacation in the beautiful location of, or on vacation in Lake Powell on the Utah-Arizona border. And one of the features that people notice when they go to Lake Powell is what's called the bathtub line. and it's a white line on the right, white rocks that indicate the higher level of water.
0: Yep.
8: So I was thinking about Highmark Stadium last night, and when they demolished the old stadium, they sold the urinals. And I asked myself, you know, does 52 years of urine leave a Highmark?
0: Thank you, Collins. I went to a Cubs game, and the bathroom in center field, it was a trough. And this was probably the eighth inning, maybe ninth, maybe eighth inning. There were people sliding in the trough. Yeah. All the Danettes are looking.
2: I don't even know what to say.
0: Yeah. You know, they put ice in the trough, but these there were a couple of guys and they were taking turns like sliding head first in the trough.
4: Head first. I go feet first.
2: Lose a bet or something? That's
0: I have no idea. You know, when you walk into the bathroom, you kind of walk in and you want to take care of business and then get out. That was one of those where you walk in and you go, I think I need to walk out right now. Yes, Todd.
3: Did they know what that trough was being used for? That they were going to go in where there's like urine? That's just so disgusting.
0: Why do you think a trough would be in there unless it was used for
3: I don't know how anyone would want to use that as a slide. I'd be pissed off if I found out that's what they were using.
0: I see what you did, Todd. I know. There was a big wind-up
3: there.
0: Big
3: build-up.
0: Yeah. No, I got it.
4: Troughs are for eating out of, though. For pigs.
0: In a bathroom?
4: No.
0: This was in the bathroom?
4: Yeah. No, we know what it is.
0: Okay, deal. All right. Your back row partner didn't understand that.
3: It's just kind of nasty. I can't believe that they
0: It's kind of nasty?
4: It's very incredibly nasty.
0: Yes, Marvin.
1: Yeah, so going back to one-hit wonders. What about Timmy Smith from the then Redskins? Do we count that? I know it was just one game, but it was the Super Bowl. We had the 204 yards,
0: yeah,
1: I believe.
0: Yep, I put him up there. A couple of defensive backs.
1: Larry Brown.
0: Larry Brown. That was... A one-hit wonder.
1: Dexter Jackson.
0: Dexter Jackson.
1: Super Bowl MVP.
0: Yeah. Thanks to Neil O'Donnell. Right? Yes, Marv.
1: Also, Malcolm Smith, when they beat the Broncos at MetLife in the Super Bowl, he was Super Bowl MVP. All those stars on that defense. And probably the least known guy.
0: You're right. Deal.
4: This is a music one, but that guy who called in after the speed dating said they went to a Hanson cover band. Mbop by Hanson. That's a one-hit wonder.
0: Yeah. Like, if you're a cover band, you only have to learn one song, don't you?
4: Shortest concert ever.
0: Yeah. How many times can you play it, though? Because there's certain bands, when they start, they don't have a large catalog, and they might have, you know, eight songs, seven songs. But do you start out with your biggest hit, and then you end with your biggest hit? Yeah, Dale.
4: Well, I mean, say you're a Hanson cover band. And you have one really song to play. Do you cover other band songs in between, but just call yourself a Hanson cover band?
0: I would imagine that you probably, if you're a cover band, you cover other songs.
4: Yeah, you have to. I mean, especially if you're a Hanson cover band.
0: Yeah. All right, let me take a break. If you're watching on Peacock or NBC Sports Now, we're going out to the RecTech grilling area. 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
11: Ethanol is a major topic of discussion right now as Guatemala prepares to launch its E10 program. The country imported 100,000 gallons of ethanol just last year, totaling more than 13 million gallons before the program's official launch. Mark Wilson, past chair of the U.S. Grains and Bioproducts Council, says that strong start is just the beginning of what the market could mean for U.S. ethanol production.
14: Japan is going from ETBE, which they're using about 200,000 altogether ethanol gallons in that, to E10 by 2030, I believe it is. And that's going to be a 1.4 billion gallon market. And Mexico is also looking like things are going to get going in that market. And that'll be another 1.6 billion gallon market just to our south. And so those are coming. Vietnam's moving toward E10, all these places, which I just think we're just going to see that really ramp up.
11: Wilson says the U.S. is well positioned to meet the growing demand of emerging ethanol markets around the world.
14: There's close to a billion gallons coming online in the next 36 months or less.
11: That is in addition to the 2 billion gallons of excess ethanol that the U.S. produces each year. With your ag news, I'm Farm and Ranch Director Sarah Heinrich for the Growing Harvest Ag Network.
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0: ever since I was a tiny boy. I don't want no candy, I don't need no toy. I took a stick in an old coffee can. I bang it all till I got blisters on my hand.
1: Yes, I do. 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
2: Which is worse on a date, getting stood up or they bail during it? 86% say them bailing during it is worse.
1: And she walked right out the back door, and I'm there at the bar waiting for 30 minutes. Stood me up. I was surprised. You know, it was a blind date. That was part of the problem, because I think if she had eyesight, then she never would have shown up there. See what I did with that, Todd? Yeah. Blind date.
3: But with your personality, I don't see why they wouldn't stick around for a while, even if they didn't think you were the hottest thing ever. You're a lot of fun to be around.
1: I don't know if I was that much fun back then. I was class clown in high school. But then I got to college, and maybe I wasn't as funny as I thought I was.
3: You don't just all of a sudden obtain a personality. I think that's something you have all the time.
1: Maybe something was lost because it was Eastern Kentucky. Maybe it was the South, you know. So far south of Cincinnati that maybe they didn't, like Brian Kelly going to LSU.
3: And not everybody gets your sense of humor.
1: But I didn't have an accent. I didn't, you know, go down there with an accent. Didn't do any of that.
4: Won all my games.
1: Hey, y'all. Yeah. We didn't win any games. Yeah. Yes. Yes, still.
2: Maybe you were just blinded by your hoop dreams at the time. That's all you were focused on, you know?
1: It's all I cared about. I cared about that. Not school.
2: Balling.
1: Nothing. Nothing. But thank God I did it, and I got really humbled, because then I realized, what are you going to do with your life? And then I transferred to the University of Dayton, and my brother was on the radio station there, powerful radio station, WVUD, Dayton's best rock and roll. And I got on the radio. But back then, I would bring my albums into the studio, and I would play whatever music I wanted to. And I was on from 10 at night till 1 in the morning. And I wasn't any good, but I love music. Obviously, with my music taste, I know more than Dylan does. And, but it helped me understand, you know, being on the air, hearing your voice, music, all of those things. And it got me my first job. Yes, Marvin.
5: Have you ever been offered to do any music radio type of thing?
1: No, I would like to do. Maybe like Springsteen has his channel where they have a guest host. They come in and you play your favorite songs. That would be fun. But I haven't had any desire to do like, you know, Classic Rewind or any of that. Yes, Marv.
5: Yeah, when the show's over, I don't know if you're going to retire or not, but if you retire,
1: yeah,
5: I'm leaving and I'm going to be the program director at an urban AC radio station, an urban adult contemporary. So it's like... Okay. Anita Baker and Albie Shore and New Edition, things of that nature. I've been waiting to be 42 since I was like 12.
1: Oh, so you're going to be the DJ. I thought you were saying that I would be the guy that you would bring in.
5: Oh, for name recognition, I'd be like Marvin Prince, formerly of the Dan Patrick Show. I'd always put my name on.
1: So I wouldn't be the DJ. You would be.
5: I would.
1: Oh, okay. Oh, well, I don't care about your retirement. You're talking about mine.
5: No, I said after your retirement...
1: Well, that doesn't mean you're retiring.
5: No, no, no. That's my next job.
1: Oh, okay.
5: Yeah. Oh, I need to work.
1: Ray said that he has headline poker. And I've never played headline poker. But you guys want to explain this to me, Ray?
6: Yeah, I can explain. So one of these headlines that Dylan and Todd will share is real. The other one is made up.
1: Okay.
6: And we have to decipher which one's real and which one's fake.
1: Okay.
6: They want us to pick the fake one.
1: All right, Todd, are you going to go first here?
3: Yeah.
1: Okay.
3: Between a crock and a hard place, 2032 Olympians to compete in crocodile-infested waters. Is that real or fake?
1: I would say that's fake.
3: Do I say if it's real or fake right now?
2: No, I think you say the next one.
3: Okay, the next one is, you can net be serious. Air hockey under consideration as a future Olympic event.
1: Yes, Ray.
6: So one of these is real, one is fake. Which one's real? Which one's fake?
1: Well, I could see if you're in water and there might be crocodiles there, but you're not actually swimming next to crocodiles. Maybe there's a loophole in this headline. Ray?
6: If hip-hop dancing became an Olympic sport, I'm going to say air hockey can be an Olympic sport.
1: I agree.
6: That's real.
1: You know what? They consider jump rope.
6: Okay.
1: And I'm fine with that. I'm going to say the air hockey an Olympic sport.
3: And the answer to that is you have it opposite, so I guess I have to give you a big X. The real headline, between a croc and a hard place, 2032 Olympians to compete in crocodile-infested waters. That is actually something that's supposed to be happening in 2032.
1: Where?
3: Some country. I don't have it in front of me.
1: But oh, thank you.
3: Wherever the 2032 Olympics are, that is a fact that they're going to be in waters that have been known to have crocodiles in it, and it's fake about air hockey.
1: You don't even know where this is going to be, so how can I believe you?
3: It's a real place. Ray's looking it up right now, the 2032 Olympics.
1: All right, Dylan, what do you have for me?
2: All righty. Cheyenne, Wyoming science teacher caught crab walking down Interstate 80 after allegedly burglarizing a Taco Bell.
1: Okay.
2: And the second one, Ichiro, remember that guy? At 52, throws a 127-pitch shutout against an all-star girls team in
1: that
2: Japan.
1: That is the real one.
2: That is real, yeah.
1: Yes, it is.
2: You knew that, didn't you?
1: Yes, I did. They had his fastball at around 85 miles an hour.
2: So you don't think the lady crab walked down the...
1: No, I do not.
2: Okay.
1: Queensland, Australia, is where they're going to be swimming in the... That's what I was talking about. It doesn't mean that they're right there when you dive in. They might be somewhere, you know, miles away, if you want to say they're crocodile infested. Yes, Ray.
6: Saltwater crocs are aggressive. I wouldn't go near that water.
1: I've been, you know, down to Kiowa Island, played golf, and then they had either alligators or crocodiles. And you know, I'm with a guy, knucklehead, and he got a couple of beers. He's walking over, and I said, Tom, don't do it. You know, because then we'll be a threesome, not a foursome. Yes, Ray.
6: They say gators, though, are puppy dogs compared to crocodiles. Crocodiles are a lot more aggressive.
1: I don't want to test the puppy dog part of that. This day in sports history. Marvin?
5: In 1956, Mickey Mantle hit his 50th home run of the season.
1: No. Was it 50th? Okay. My bad.
5: In 1956.
1: Okay. Yeah. Okay. 1994, Ken Burns documentary, the miniseries Baseball. Let's see. 1982, John Elway's dad coached his school to an upset of Stanford. So dad beat son. That was the Spartans beat the Cardinal in Palo Alto. Elway sacked on four consecutive plays to end the game. Go around the room, see if we learned anything. Todd, did you learn anything today?
3: Although he's a happily married man, Taylor Luan still has a tattoo on his ribcage with the initials of an ex-girlfriend he once proposed to.
1: Dylan.
2: There's a Hanson cover band out there.
1: Marvin.
5: You speak dumb.

0: Next, if you're watching on Peacock, Not So Fast with Pabst and Perloff. For Todd, Dylan, Marv, Ray, and yours truly in the back room, guys, have a great weekend, safe weekend. We'll talk to you on Monday. Sometimes work takes more than just getting an answer. That's where ChatGPT Work comes in. 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
12: Tracking showers and thunderstorms across the region this morning, pushing into Minnesota as we head through the afternoon. Our high today, 74 in the Sioux Falls area with a southeast wind at 15 to 25. For tonight, partly cloudy skies and isolated showers still possible around Sioux Falls, a low at 61. Tomorrow, a lot of clouds around and a high of 67. From the Storm Center at Kettleland TV, I'm meteorologist Brian Karstens.
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3: Play that back. I looked this morning at the most playoff wins by a quarterback without getting to the Super Bowl. Not only does Josh Allen have the most, he's got 40% more wins than second place Philip Rivers, Mark Brunell, and Danny White.
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3: Oh, it is a Friday. I can't even keep my blazing five picks in my pocket. It started burning a hole. It was a fire hazard. Blazing five in an hour. Bills. For several hours, we're live in Los Angeles. It's The Herd, wherever you may be, whatever platform you're watching or listening on. Thanks for choosing us. Thanks for making us part of your day. Listen, the Buffalo Bills have some nice pieces. But I have never seen a team defined more by one player. The Niners are defined by Shanahan. Even when the Rams went to the Super Bowl, Cooper Kupp won the Triple Crown. I've seen Derrick Henry and the Ravens defense carry Lamar to wins. I've seen Spags and that defense carry Mahomes to a Super Bowl. John Elway had a great defense in Terrell Davis. That's when he really started winning. Josh Allen, size, athleticism, arm, all best in class. Since he entered the league, he has 308 touchdowns. Easily the most. He has already got 9 through 2 weeks. But Colin, they have James Cook. Yeah, he's good. Since James Cook, running back, arrived in Buffalo, since that time, Josh Allen has 20 more rushing touchdowns. Not total, rushing touchdowns than James Cook. James Cook's got 42 touchdowns since he arrived. Josh has 4 seasons with that many or more. It's a totally different class. Yes, Buffalo has really good players here. But he is LeBron. Mahomes is MJ. He's got a lot of trophies, but MJ had Phil Jackson. Mahomes has Andy Reid. MJ had Pippen. MJ had a great GM. Okay, Josh Allen has nothing like Andy Reid, nothing like Spags. He doesn't have a top 5 tight end. He doesn't have Tyreek Hill or anything that's resembled Tyreek Hill. Josh Allen in Buffalo is the QB, Plan B, and the RV. I would not be surprised if the entire organization uses Josh Allen as the emergency contact. You're talking about, I watched John Elway. I watched John Elway for years. Even he wasn't this. Since 2023, this is an amazing stat. The Buffalo Bills are the only team in the league with a winning record when they allow 30-plus points. Even Mahomes is 0-4 in that span with that number. Even Mahomes is. and he's the guy we go, oh, that's one of the greatest of all time. So now, best quarterback talent that I've ever seen does not mean winningest quarterback. It's very complex, right? You got to have the coach, the coordinator. You got to have, Aaron Rodgers had one great defense in Green Bay. That's the year he won the Super Bowl. The smartest person you went to high school with a lot of times doesn't end up being the happiest or the most successful. There's a lot of components here, but I always preach this with Tiger Woods in his prime. He may never reach Jack. Okay, but what you are watching for this 10-year period, put your arms around it and get on the couch Sunday at 4. Watch Tiger, then watch The Sopranos, because what you're watching, you're never going to see again. And again, I watched Elway. We talked about Buffalo like we talk about the Browns before he got there. Go to the 15 years prior. They were playing games in Toronto. I mean, seriously, they were playing games in Toronto. They were an afterthought. And again, before Mahomes, Kansas City was always a solid organization. You know, before Lamar Jackson, the Ravens had the best owner in the sport. They were always a solid organization. They had Super Bowls. What was Buffalo? And I'm not saying he's not surrounded by good players. Like, I love DJ Moore. Didn't have a big night, but there's good players here. But there is no team I have ever watched who is more defined by a single player. And I loved Elway, but he started really bulldozing people when he got Terrell Davis. He always had good defenses. So, I mean, in the 17 years pre-Josh, no playoff wins. And the thing I like is this offensive coach, you know, you never know if the coordinator is going to be a head coach. You just don't know. But it does seem like over the last 15 years, 20 years, if you get one of these great quarterbacks, they are a little bit more comfortable, elevated a little bit with an offensive coach. Doesn't mean Mike McDonald, D'Amico, Ryans, Belichick. But, you know, Belichick started, he started to rely, you know, on a Josh McDaniel. You just do that side with Tommy. But, I mean, Josh Allen is, I mean, seriously, you know how they always say if you're betting on sports, you'll stay around and watch an ugly game? Like, that, Josh Allen has that power. Like, I'm not turning it off. I don't care what the score is. I'm just going to stick around and watch Josh Allen. Here he is on the debut and the win in Buffalo.
4: I got a little emotional during the national anthem. You know, just feeling super blessed, lucky to be able to do what I do. I've got the greatest support staff and my wife and my family, best teammates around. And again, it's short week. This is a great spot. We're going to be here for a long time. Hopefully the fans enjoyed it. We got to find a way to get another one next week.
3: I mean, honestly, and he's that cool of a kid. Fireball, California, marries a celebrity, hasn't changed a bit. I almost cried during the anthem. I'm telling you, man, that is. They use the word unicorn, and I love Mahomes. And you know, I Brady, all of it. Elway, Marino, never seen anything like that kid. That's good parenting. When you're that kind of person with all your success, I don't know, his parents, they did a good job. Way to go, Josh Allen's parents. Okay. So, Lion fans, just take a deep breath. At halftime, you should have gone in, packed your bags, and headed to the airport. This was not a winnable game. You're missing both safeties against Josh Allen. You're missing eventually three offensive linemen. They're debuting a new stadium. You're on a short week having to go on the road, and you played a full overtime. Like, you were toast before the anthem. It was Dan Campbell probably said in the locker room, guys, if we can just survive the first quarter. Yeah, they couldn't. Buffalo had 33 first downs in 65 plays. I'm not real mathy. That seems almost illogical. And Jared Goff had a good night. I mean, they didn't have a fumble. They didn't have a pick. His passer rating was great. This was not about Detroit not being good. Detroit's dynamic. I think they're well coached. But last night, you ever have one of these in life that you want to be classy and you meet somebody maybe for coffee? It's a breakup conversation. And it doesn't matter how much you plan. It's not going to go well. You cannot plan a perfect breakup. I know, you buy her a latte, you compliment. It never ends well. That thing last night was not going to end well. I mean, they didn't just, remember, the Lions didn't just play an overtime game last week. They played the entire overtime. J-Mac talked about it. They played a whole quarter. And now Wednesday, your body doesn't heal till Thursday morning. NFL, especially old guys, especially these offensive linemen, like, you don't feel right till like afternoon on Thursday. Wednesday morning, you're getting on a plane. So, I mean, Detroit walked into a buzzsaw, a speeding train. You had no shot, and you still produced 360 yards. So if I'm Detroit, this is one of those games on the schedule that you looked at. I'm sure Dan Campbell looked at this and said, on a short week, we got to go to Buffalo. They're opening a new stadium. The Lions are still a playoff team. They're going to be fine. They produced a ton of yards. They're still dynamic. They have a great front office, better than average coach. That was Buffalo's night. I'm not saying leagues root for teams to win. I mean, it's nice that Adam Silver got the Knicks to be viable. But if the league picked any game this year to root for a team to win, it was kind of Buffalo's night, right? Here's Dan Campbell on the Lions defense and the loss.
5: Defensively, we knew it was a tall task, but we gave up too much. And there was some things in there that that we have to get cleaned up. I mean, it's already, you have to play your best ball to have a chance. We did not do that. We had a hand in helping them out there a little bit, and wasn't good enough.
3: Yeah, I'm to me, that's a take a deep breath. I mean, I'm watching before the anthem. I mean, I don't think I've ever been to Buffalo. And I'm watching this thing and I'm like, oh, come on, Detroit, don't spoil the party. I'm like, forget it. Get out of here. At halftime, Dan should have said, guys, bags are packed. We're headed to Buffalo International. Let's go check out Niagara Falls at night. I bet it's beautiful. There's no reason to play the second half. J-Mac.
6: Well, for fantasy purposes, the second half was awesome. Goff putting up major numbers. I don't know, Colin. Lions fans are going through it this morning. This whole battle. We missed Ben Johnson. We miss Aaron Glenn. Is Dan Campbell the guy to lead
3: their
6: us?
3: Their offense isn't as good as those years. Their offense was top four last year. By the way, what did they score in week one? What did they score last night? 31
6: points.
3: 31
6: yes.
3: points. Now, I don't think I love Aiden Hutchinson, but it does feel like Jack Campbell, they've got good players, but it does feel like defensively somebody's always hurt. You go into Buffalo with Josh Allen and both your safeties are out.
6: Yeah.
3: It's over. I mean, I like Josh Palmer. It shouldn't be that open. You're not going to win that game. Yeah. It's like in college. I look at some of these schedules where you're playing, like you're at Oregon, then at Ohio State, at Indiana. You're not going undefeated. Just write it down. Can we win two? You know, sometimes you have to be realistic.
6: But those safeties are on the pup list. And if you look, the Saints did nothing in the first half. So basically in seven quarters, they've given up like 70 points, Colin.
3: It's not great.
6: Not great.
3: I feel like, I have Buffalo making the Super Bowl.
6: Is Detroit a playoff team?
3: Detroit playing in the NFC Championship.
6: Whoa. Are you having any pullback?
3: I really don't.
6: Yeah. Okay. Not concerned. Sliced and diced every time the Saints had the ball in the Lions the last seven quarters. Literally up and down
3: the
6: field.
3: Doesn't mean I'm feeling optimistic. I'm just saying I'm not bailing. What a nice stadium.
6: It did look nice, yeah.
3: You know what? You can complain about obstructed views. Who would give their ticket back of that? Like, very rarely do I watch a game and think, I wish I was there. I was watching last night. I'm like, that's a game you'd want to be at. That's an all-time moment.
6: Maybe they'll put the Super Bowl in Buffalo.
3: I mean, look how beautiful that stadium is.
6: February in Buffalo.
3: That is a top 5 day ever in Buffalo. Look at how beautiful that stadium is.
6: Yeah.
3: Okay. And those people, my wife used to have to travel to a bunch of cities. She always said, nicest people in America are in Buffalo.
6: Well, my wife tried to get us to move to Buffalo back when we were in Brooklyn. She had to go there for work. So Buffalo's beautiful. I was like, two months?
3: 2 weeks ago, I asked management if you'd move there. So, no, I mean, Buffalo, if there was a study done years ago, I remember this, on people that were proudest of their city.
6: Oh, yeah.
3: Buffalo was number one in America. So it's like, this team deserves a Super Bowl, but they also deserve that stadium.
6: Yeah, well, what does Buffalo do? Football? And then football.
3: Hockey team.
6: And then more football.
3: Niagara Falls is amazing.
6: I mean, Buffalo's all about the Bills and,
3: Hey, dude, don't knock those cold weather cities till you tried it.
6: No thanks.
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0: Areas of showers and thunderstorms still rolling through the region north of Sioux Falls, and then partly sunny for the afternoon. High temperature 74 with a southeast wind 15 to 25. Most of the rain chances will be east of Sioux Falls tonight. Our low temperature at 61. But we could see an isolated shower tomorrow. Quite a few clouds and a high of 67. From the Storm Center at Gilliland TV, I'm Brian Karstens.
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2: 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I have never cared about a New York Jets game more than this one, baby. Jets on a heater, a one-game winning streak. Green Bay has lost 6 straight. They asked the Packers center, Sean Ryan, about the game plan. It's getting intense. He said, effing protect Jordan Love and effing move the ball. They don't mostly swear like that in Green Bay. They're very nice people. So just say this out loud. Matt LaFleur, 7-game losing streak. If that happens, it's our lead Monday. The Packers don't lose 7 straight games. That's not what they do. And worse than that, they've become the worst fourth quarter team in the league over the last 6 games. They not only lost a double-digit lead to their number one rival, the Bears, in the playoffs, but they lost a double-digit lead to their number 2 rival with a backup quarterback. So you're losing to the wrong teams, Vikings and Bears. That stings. That leaves a mark in Green Bay. And it's a proud franchise. They haven't lost 6 straight in 34 years. I mean, when's the last time the Packers... I mean, they've had some sideways seasons, but I mean, and I hear this. Matt LaFleur just signed an extension. Okay, Mike McCarthy went to the playoffs 8 straight years. One of those was a Super Bowl win. Year and a half later, he's on the beach. Okay, this is Green Bay. They're not sitting around forever. And the number one issue to me is Matt LaFleur, and I like him. I've defended him, but he is building a reputation is following him. Okay. And people say, well, there's mitigating circumstances. Tucker Kraft, he's injured and Micah is not back yet. Jordan Love missed a couple of starts. That never matters when you develop a reputation. Nobody wants to hear that. That's why Fortune 500 companies spend a fortune on marketing and branding. Because if you get a reputation, you can run as many ads as you want. You can't shake it. And the reputation is they are soft. People that cover them are writing they're soft. I saw a stat this morning. This is crazy. This is nuts. This is the Packers. Since week one of the 2025 season, they're 7-5. When leading by 9 or more in the second half. So they're winning about 58% of the time. In the exact same scenario, the rest of the league is winning at a 90% clip. And you can put the Jets, Browns, and Titans, and Raiders in that space. The hell is going on? So, and when Aaron Rodgers was in this organization, he absorbed a lot of the heat. Jordan Love is such a nice kid. He's so humble. He's so quiet. He has no brand. So all the offensive heat goes on Matt LaFleur. And I like him. I think he's a good coach. But the offensive line, so they can't make Jordan Love more consistent with an offensive coach. They can't really develop a consistent run game. Their O-line is giving up over the last six games. There's too many pressures. I mean, against the Vikings, week one. Once again, the offensive line's a mess. Here's Matt on that.
5: What's disappointing is we had a few protection busts that absolutely should not and cannot happen. And especially we knew that was the challenge going in. But I thought there was some really good stuff, but when your quarterback gets hit 15 times or whatever it is, that's too many times. So all in all, there were some things we could do schematically that we got to do a better job with. And then there's some things that where we have to go out and execute, but we have to have everybody on the same page if you want to give yourself a chance.
2: Okay, I'm going to tell you something. In week one, these are all offensive problems. They allowed 23 pressures. That is more than any team in the league has allowed, including your Jets, in the last 4 years. So, folks, you know how I preach. Uncle Colin preaches. It's not D'Amico. D'Amico in Houston is not going to solve C.J. Stroud. He's a defensive coach. Like, I always said this. Mike McDonald may have chosen the wrong offensive coordinator, but Seattle's defense will be great. You got to develop, draft. You've got to improve your side of the ball. O-line can't block. Quarterback can't get more consistent. Can't run the ball. I don't want to hear about Tucker Kraft. He's back. I don't want to hear about it. J-Mac with the news.
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9: All right, let's go to the Kansas City Chiefs.
2: Why are you laughing? So?
9: Well, just the Jets commentary. I love it. You're talking about it. It's funny. Let's go to the Chiefs, though. Patrick Mahomes, he didn't have a great game, but nobody cares because they won big, right? You roll 31-10 over the mighty Broncos, and all is good. But you start to drill down on Mahomes. I mean, Colin, no air yards at all. I mean, 15 of 27 for a 184. Yeah. Brutal interception. Nevertheless, Tom Brady has chimed in. He's not worried about Patrick Mahomes at all.
10: I think in a lot of ways he is back to the Patrick Mahomes. And what do I mean by that? His leadership, his discipline, his tenacity, all those things were on display. He's going to pick up some steam. He's missed some football, missed a lot of the offseason, but never sleep on number 15 for the Chiefs.
2: Yeah, I think we've said this. The number one position in the first round that whiffs, that fails, is wide receivers. And as good as they draft, and they draft well, they have struggled. Now, post Tyreek, they've won. It's hard to hit on wide receivers, and I think Kenneth Walker was necessary. You don't know what you're getting with Rashee Rice. Worthy's a gadget guy. Like, it's just these last couple of years. You know, Greg Cosell comes on our show and he said he's ad-libbing more. Well, he doesn't trust his own line. He doesn't have a run game.
9: He has to.
2: Yeah. I mean, look at the quality that Josh Allen has around him. Kincaid, a great left tackle, Dawkins, a nice slot receiver, now a number one in DJ Moore. Good old line. Right now, Patrick. Now, Patrick's had it historically. But that's why Kenneth Walker is, you know, like, and Andy Reid's a magician.
9: Yeah.
2: Andy makes everything work. But this is the first time he's had a real running back. And by the way, he didn't last year, and it was choppy.
9: Yeah. We'll see. Mahomes was not great in that game. I think you can agree.
2: Oh,
9: first game back off the ACL. That being said, the matchup with the Colts is interesting because they got embarrassed by Lamar Jackson and company.
2: A lot of dudes open now.
9: Colts bounce back?
2: Well, two teams got embarrassed. Rams, Colts.
9: Well, Panthers gave up 59.
2: But they were tied at half.
9: It was fair.
2: That's not, you know, the Rams, the Chargers, and the Colts, literally, in that locker room after the game, it's like, that's humiliating. Yeah. The Carolina Panthers, yeah, Caleb, we couldn't stop him. Welcome to the new NFL.
9: Right. So, Colts, I think they could be live Sunday night. Keeping it close. Jonathan Taylor, big game. We'll see. I'm not willing to pick him outright, but Mahomes is going to have to be better. Sauce Gardner interception? Can you bet that this weekend? I think
2: the Colts are going to have an inspired effort. That pick may be in the blazing five.
9: Well, the worry is Spagnuolo against a hobbled Daniel Jones. He also could not move, could not throw downfield. He was looking, you know, nervous off the major injury. All right, let's move to Jackson Dart. We cannot stop talking about Jackson Dart. Everybody loves him. The showman in New York, he was great against the Cowboys. And guess what? He did not go to the blue tent. Zero trips to the blue tent. An amazing performance. Here's Dart talking to reporters about his change in mentality.
7: It's important to me to be as healthy as I was from the last snap to the next snap. And, you know, that puts me in the best situation to execute my job for the team and help put us in the best situation possible. It's not anything that we've had too many discussions about. It's more of just, you know, all of us just having the understanding that it's, you know, the right thing to do at times.
11: Don't love the hat on backwards.
9: Oh, I knew that was coming. The old backwards hat at a Wednesday presser. No? Uh-oh.
11: Nah, don't love it. Anyway.
9: Interesting. There are some numbers about Dart. Harbaugh and Nagy have shortened the offense, Colin.
11: Hey, Ryan, I'm going to pull that out of the blazing five.
9: Oh!
11: The backwards hat. Anyway, continue on.
9: One way to avoid getting drilled is to just get rid of the ball quickly. Isaiah Likely, dump offs to Singletary.
11: Likely was fantastic.
9: Smart offense. I mean, the Giants in week one were great. Now, this is a crappy Dallas defense that we thought was going to be better. It wasn't. So I'm not going overboard. I have changed my tune on Rams-Giants. And I like the Ram to lay the lumber, the backwards hat.
11: I'll
9: go 38-17 Rams. Return to form at home coming off the Australia disaster.
11: All right.
9: Final story. Let's go to the Denver Broncos and your guy, Bo Nix. Hey, Broncos fans are upset at you for going in on Bo, but I mean, come on. He fumbled three times, lost one of them.
11: Dude, it wasn't a loss. It was a disaster.
9: Everything about it. His scrambling, his lack of read. Nothing went well.
11: Nothing.
9: Yeah. But Bo Nix, who's visited the studio and seems like a fine human being.
11: Great kid.
9: Is not freaking out. Here's Bo Nix talking to the media about that loss.
12: We were in it for a while. We just didn't help ourselves by any means. And overall, it wasn't, you know, we're not going to press the panic button and, you know, we're not freaking out. We're not starting from scratch or anything. We feel like we're still in a good spot and we just didn't play great by any means and we got to play better.
11: All right.
9: Well, you lose this one to the Jags at home, and I think you can press the panic button.
11: Remember the Jags went to Denver last year. Remember that game?
9: So, remember, this is a 14-win Denver team last year, and their over-under was 9.5. So, a lot of people in the desert who were smarter than you and I saw this coming. I wouldn't be shocked by a Jags win. I'm not picking this game. I don't know, man. Trevor Lawrence looked amazing. Bo Nix did not.
11: Listen.
9: It's one game.
11: Trevor Lawrence has been amazing with Liam Cohen.
9: He has.
11: Since like week 8 of last year when Travis Hunter got hurt and they went and picked up
9: Jacoby Myers.
11: Jacoby Myers. I'm not sure why the teams let go of him. I like him.
9: Here's what's interesting. So Ben Johnson leaves Detroit. They miss the playoffs. They keep the defensive guy. Liam Cohen leaves Tampa. They keep the coach, defensive guy, and they miss the playoffs. I don't want to say Campbell's on the hot seat.
11: If Liam Cohen was in New York, he would be on the cover of magazines. That guy went to Jacksonville, was circling the drain. Yeah. Front office. I mean, they were circling the drain. He played college football. I know somebody that played against him in college. He was a good quarterback.
9: Liam, where did he
11: played
9: play
11: at? Like that whole Lehigh
9: Patriot League. Yeah.
11: Patriot League.
9: So is this making blazing five? Broncos?
11: No, I'm staying away from Denver. They got to get right.
9: Yeah, they should be fine in altitude at home, but I'm just troubled that they don't get the full field goal here.
11: Last week in week one of the blazing, I always say week one, I'm blind here. I'm flying blind. This week, daddy's feeling it. J-Mac with the news.
8: Well, that's the news.
13: And thanks for stopping by.
8: The Herd Line News.
11: So I was handed this morning. I did not go searching for this. And my whole opinion today on the Lions is not a winnable game. You did fine. You didn't have any turnovers. Your offense is still amazing. Your coach is good. Your GM's great. Detroit, you're not winning that game. But I was handed this morning. That with Ben Johnson on his staff, Dan Campbell is 36-15, 29 a game and 2 division titles. Without Ben Johnson, he has a losing record, scores a touchdown less a game, and has no division titles. Only 2 playoff appearances came with Ben. So let's start with this. Dan Campbell is exactly, despite a weird opening press conference, they were a broken franchise. And he is a great asset to this community and this team. He is physicality, accountability, toughness, direction. He's been great. I didn't like his opening presser. Shocked me. He's been great. He's a great human and a great coach. But there are a handful, not many. I've talked to an owner in the league about this and a GM or three about this. There's about five, six guys in the league, DeMeco Ryans, McVay, Shanahan, Andy Reid. You know, those guys are not only, they can build a culture, but they're great schematically. Mike McDonald in Seattle, great schematically. So they're less prone to be influenced as much or as often by a loss of a coordinator. So Dan Campbell's 80% of the league. You know, he's going to win more games and be noticeably better when he gets a very, very smart OC or DC. And Ben Johnson is, you not only lost a coordinator, you lost Ben Franklin. I mean, it's Ben Johnson, but it's, you know, there's an electricity relationship here. You're watching something new we've never seen. Ben Johnson was the talk of the league for 3 years as a coordinator. We'd come in Monday and we're like, where are they coming up with this stuff? So the Lions are good. Their GM and scouting's great. Their coach is excellent, but Ben Johnson is a once in a franchise coordinator. You get Atlanta got Kyle Shanahan and suddenly Matt Ryan's an MVP and they're going to the Super Bowl and should have won the damn thing. You don't get a Kyle Shanahan coordinator more than maybe once in a franchise career. And by the way, Ben left. They were still fourth in scoring and they've scored 31 points in the first two games. So their defense and injuries to their defense to me is kind of always been the downfall of this franchise. But remember this, Mike Tomlin, his only Super Bowl, Bruce Arians was the offensive coordinator and Dick LeBeau was the defensive coordinator. Okay, you just, that happens once in a coaching lifetime that you get great at both coordinators. So like Ben's 101. And by the way, the guy now they got, I like, who knows? So, hey, listen, you know, I like the Chargers. Jesse Minter leaves. Did you watch them against Arizona? They couldn't get Arizona off the field. Like, there's not, how many realtors are great, right? Like how many coordinators are, game changing? You know, like, if you get one great maybe the Seahawks, Clint Kubiak, that's it. That's the best offensive coordinator they'll ever have in Seattle. Maybe that's it. So here's Dan Campbell on moving on from the loss.
13: And it's early. We're in week two. We got a long season. And the most important thing is that we get better. That's it. That's it. We just need to get better than we were today in all three phases. We need to play better against the Jets. And I believe we will. We can, and we certainly will.
11: All right. Detroit's going to be fine. You were thinking the same thing I was. You're watching that Highmark Stadium. You're watching all the lights in that thing. You're looking at Josh Allen, and you're thinking, get the moving trucks, like put the bags in the back and head to the airport. This is not a winnable game. Coming up next, it's almost disrespectful what Ole Miss is doing to their own coaching staff. Lane is in their head. Have you heard the latest story in this game? It's nuts. Next.
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17: With the KO Sports Minute from Learfield, I'm John Thayer. This South Dakota football team is off to a 3-0 start to the season. The Coyotes now head to their FBS contest as they'll play at Boise State tomorrow night. 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
18: Incredibly well-coached football team, incredibly talented football team, plays the game the right way. Very similar to us in our offensive philosophy and style. They're just going to start with the run game. They're physical. They get to a variety of different runs out of a variety of different formations and personnel groupings. So we'll have our hands full on defense. Offensively, you know, they play fast and they play relentless. You watch them run to the football and you watch them tackle. That's what you want your defense to look like. And then they've taken a big jump in special teams. They've made a lot of plays in the first two games. Obviously, in game one, they played with a top five team in the country in Oregon, took them all the way down to the wire. So we'll have our hands full.
17: It's the second all-time meeting between South Dakota and Boise State. The two met back in 1973 in Boise, Idaho, in the Division II playoffs in a game won by Boise State. Coming up next, more on tomorrow's game between South Dakota and Boise State.
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17: Boise State and South Dakota are playing tomorrow night in the second all-time meeting between the two teams. Kickoff is set for 9 o'clock Central Time. You can hear all of the action on the Coyote Sports Network with pregame coverage beginning at 8 o'clock across the network and the Varsity Network app. The game is also set to be televised by CBS Sports Network. Boise State is 1-1 on the season, while South Dakota is 3-0. The Coyotes ranked number 10 in the latest Stats Perform poll and number 12 in the latest Coaches poll in the FCS. The Coyotes will be on the road in back-to-back weeks with the conference opener at Youngstown State next week. With the Coyote Sports Minute from Learfield, I'm John Thayer.
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11: So Ole Miss is hosting their former coach, Lane Kiffin, and Kiffin is still in their head. Anyone found to be wearing LSU apparel or colors in the Ole Miss student section will be removed. You can't wear an LSU hat. You can't wear anything. Ole Miss says, hey, we're being proactive and we want to avoid stuff. Ole Miss is a top 10 team and they may have the best quarterback in college football. They're a blast to watch. Yet, this is, to me, it's disrespectful. As an Ole Miss student, it's disrespectful to Pete Golding and the staff that you can't control yourself. You have a top 10 team and the best quarterback to watch in the country. You can't move on. Listen, Lane Kiffin's got a lot of Tom Cruise. There's a little weirdness, but he is a force. You know, whatever, he is a force. I mean, he made Ole Miss relevant. Nobody talked about Ole Miss. Can you name their last quarterback before Kiffin? Can you name the last coach before Kiffin? Okay. And the other thing, you shouldn't feel scorned because there's like six programs in college football that everybody understands. Like, you get there and you don't have to go anywhere. LSU, Georgia, Ohio State. There's not many of them, but LSU's one of them. And so, like, Ole Miss is going to be a stepping stone for LSU. If you really, really care about your professional career, there is no ceiling at LSU. None. So Ole Miss is like 97.5% of the jobs. And Lane Kiffin's resume, youngest head coach at the time in the NFL, Raiders, Tennessee, USC, LSU. Guy went to FAU, wherever that is. He went to FAU. He won 11 games twice. He's left. They win three games, four games. Like, Ole Miss, in 50 years pre-Kiffin, won 10 games three times. Lane did it four times in Oxford. So listen, you got dumped. It's okay. Like, I understand you're mad, but, like, shouldn't you respect your staff and your team and your quarterback? Lane Kiffin this week talking about the game.
0: There's a lot made of this game and, you know, the fans' dislike of each other and maybe some other people in the States in leadership roles. But it's actually interesting. Someone said it last night. You know, like, these players, maybe fans don't want to hear this, these players and coaches don't hate each other.
11: No, I mean, Lane and his staff were talking to the Ole Miss staff this week for over 20 minutes. But to me, it's disrespectful if you're an Ole Miss fan. You've got a new coach. You've got unbelievably great quarterback in Trinidad Chambliss. You have a good team. You're a great watch. Support your team. I mean, the fact that nobody can wear an LSU cap in the student section, embarrassing. Joel Klatt made a really interesting point on the Kiffin advantage in this matchup.
1: Everyone's going to talk about the emotional return and the environment and how difficult it will be for LSU to go to Oxford and play Ole Miss. Colin, LSU has a massive advantage in this game. Last year, the entire season, on Thursday and Friday, Trinidad Chambliss sat with Lane Kiffin and told him what he was comfortable with, liked in the game plan, and what he was not comfortable with, what he didn't like in the game plan. Therefore, Lane likely knows Trinidad Chambliss better than Trinidad knows himself as a quarterback.
11: Yeah, I like LSU in this game as well. I think they're one of the three best teams I've seen so far. He can recruit, Lane Kiffin. So, Caleb Williams, he plays in the great American sports city of note, Chicago, is set to become the third quarterback in the history of the sport with 50 touchdowns and fewer than 15 interceptions. So I said this when he came out. The kid never gets hurt, and he doesn't throw interceptions. So that's you get all the upside and not a lot of downside. And now he completes the layups. But there was years ago when we had a big recession that could have become a depression. There were you hear this saying, you know, companies are too big to fail. The government has to bail them out. In my lifetime, there's been three quarterbacks that were too gifted to not eventually find the right coach. Josh Allen, John Elway, and Caleb. And I think Mahomes is amazing. But they're just different. Ben Johnson was the hottest coordinator in the league, not for a year, for three. He was we would come on the show on Mondays and we're like, have you seen what Detroit's doing? There was a half a dozen teams for 2 years, both years, There are teams that flew him out. He was saying no to all of them. And then he said yes to the dysfunctional Bears, who had a young GM, Ryan Poles, who's really built up a nice resume in the last couple of years. He's done a really good job. We didn't know who, I mean, nobody knew who, if Ryan Poles was going to be good. He was a young kid. We didn't know. We had no, and a lot of people that live in Kansas City don't hit home runs. A lot of people that left Belichick's staff, they don't become stars. Like, you didn't know if Ryan Poles was great. I didn't know. But now I look at his moves and I'm like, yeah, it works. He knows what he's doing. But you had, you know, an ownership group, which it's not as poor as the Bengals or maybe the Steelers, but it's one of the poor ownership groups. And they can't get quarterback right. They can't get ownership right. They can't get, you know, I mean, they just can't get offense right, not ownership. They can't get offense right. And he takes the job. He did not take the job for any other reason than Caleb Williams. Like, Jim Harbaugh didn't go to L.A. for the weather. He went there because he's like, that's a franchise quarterback. And I do think there have been these people in my life, like Michael Jackson when he was on the Jackson 5. I actually watched the Jackson 5 as a kid, believe it or not. Michael Jackson was too talented to not eventually get like a Quincy Jones. Like there's so much money with Michael Jackson. Eventually Hollywood was going to be like, okay, we're going to move you over here. You know, and this is the way it works with a Miles Davis or a Quincy Jones. Like, okay, we're going to have to put this person with this producer. It's just $800 million in revenue very quickly. And I feel that with Caleb. He had a throw against Green Bay and a throw against the Rams in back-to-back weeks that I think only Mahomes and Allen on their best day could make. Like, he's doing stuff. This throw is insane. Like, that's just not 99% of quarterbacks, and I'm talking the really good ones, couldn't make that throw. This throw backing up and throwing into the back of the end zone. It's not a lot of guys that do that. So, and I think now, as Ryan Poles has developed into a better, more than capable GM, and then you got Ben Johnson and you have Caleb, but you do get these people in society, and that you see it a lot in like music. You see it a lot in Hollywood where it's like, okay, this person's going to, we're all going to get rich with this person. The studios, like, you put the very best people with DiCaprio or a young Denzel Washington. We're going to figure it out, but we're not going to screw this up. This ecosystem, this person, this talent, I think Caleb's in that class. I remember when he was getting drafted and people are saying, well, he painted his fingernails. He's moody. He was moody in college a couple times. You know what? Artists sometimes paint fingernails and they're moody. You got to get over it. Now, if your accountant is doing that, you withdraw some funds. If your artist is a little eccentric, you know, if your quarterbacks, and you know, I like my quarterbacks to be adults, but the greater the quarterback, they can get a little, you know, there's a little artistic flair to the, it's an entertainment business. I mean, J-Mac wore earrings. I mean, this is the way the industry works.
9: I love this. By the way, Vikings were 5.5-point dogs. It's now down to 4.5. So maybe that chip on the shoulder of Caleb will slow him down and the Vikings defense can,
11: you know,
9: keep him in check.
11: There was a play. I want to show you a play. I remember when Jed Fish, I think, was coaching Arizona, and I was talking to a GM of mine because we would text on Saturdays during games. And Caleb had a 2-point conversion against Arizona. Look at this. It's just all these errors. And I remember watching that play, and I remember thinking,
9: wait, is there one offensive lineman? Is that what I saw?
11: But look at it. They've got him trapped. Corners got him trapped. And I remember watching this play. Look at it. There's one guy, there's two guys, and he got into the end zone. And I remember texting somebody, and I'm like, that kid is so slippery.
9: Yeah.
11: A corner, like a guy with his speed has got him all sized up. And I was like, that's a top running back move. And you're like, he's just different. He's just a different player. I've said this from, because there was a lot of people asking me because they know I'm a USC guy. They're like, what do you make? And I'm like, yes, he can get a little moody. He's like 21 years old. Who's not, you know?
9: Yeah. Who didn't have earrings at 21 years old, you know?
11: Well, I do think the more gifted you are in the entertainment industry, music, art, sports, You know, we want our athletes to be, they're not accountants. Like they're creators. They're content creators.
9: Well, Brock Purdy might be an accountant. He's not a content creator. He doesn't want the spotlight, the shine. He likes being in the background. Smart quarterback. Not like your guy Jackson Dart with the backwards hat. What if Caleb shows up with a backwards hat?
11: Dude, Jackson Dart was born to be on a movie poster.
9: He was, yeah.
11: Blazing Five next.
9: Uh-oh.
11: Here's the reality. 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
3: I'm Elizabeth MacDonald, and this is the Fox Business Report.
4: Bitcoin has topped $80,000, even though this week saw the collapse of the Clarity Act to regulate and recognize crypto in the Federal Reserve, raising interest rates. The Conference Board is lowering expectations for economic growth this year after its leading index declined by 0.1% in August. It was the first monthly decline in the index since March. The research group says the economy is still expanding, but growth is expected to slow. It forecasts real GDP to increase at a 1.9% pace this year. Warren Buffett is stepping down as chairman of Berkshire Hathaway. He's 96. He'll stay on as chairman emeritus. The Wall Street Journal says Berkshire shares peaked on May 2nd of last year, the day before Buffett announced plans to step down as CEO. That's your Fox Business Report. I'm Ginny Coselda. Invested in you.
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10: This day in sports history. September 18th, 1999. Slammin' Sammy Sosa becomes the first player in Major League history to hit 60 home runs twice. The Cubs outfielder, who hit 66 home runs the previous season, blasts his milestone round tripper off Milwaukee hurler Jason Baer. Sosa will finish the season with 63 homers and break the 60 home run mark again in 2001. And that's what happened. This day in sports history.
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12: Another big game for Bills quarterback Josh Allen. He threw for three touchdowns and ran for two more as Buffalo outscored Detroit 41-31 in the NFL Thursday night game. Bills running back James Cook, 135 yards on the ground. Lions QB Jared Goff had four touchdown passes, but not enough to overcome an early 21-0 deficit.
13: Really understand we need to start good. We just start on that momentum and ignite some of those plays in the first drive and the second drive and not allow ourselves to get in these holes.
12: The Lions fall to 1-1 while the Bills are 2-0. Sunday NFL games include the Ravens hosting the Saints. Ravens wideout Zay Flowers, a question mark, yet to practice this week with a hamstring strain. Also Sunday, the Patriots host the Steelers. Pats running back Travion Henderson, who missed the opener with an ankle injury, says he's ready to go this week. College football last night included an ACC matchup with Pitt beating Syracuse. There's a top five team in action tonight as Miami plays at Wake Forest. I'm Matt McCoy.
14: Previously on The Herd.
15: Play that back. I looked this morning at the most playoff wins by a quarterback without getting to the Super Bowl. Not only does Josh Allen have the most, he's got

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0: Ladies and gentlemen. You guys can laugh at me all you want.
1: This is the herd.
0: Oh, yeah.
1: The herd. With Colin Cowherd.
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0: All right, here we go. It's a Friday hour two, blazing 5:90. We're live. We're in Los Angeles. It's been an amazing week. It cooled down a little. NFL heating back up. Man, I got to tell you something. So, you ever think, J-Mac, sometimes you do this for a living? I'm sitting here, watch the game last night. I'm like, I do this for a living. I watch football and talk about it.
4: Very hashtag blessed.
0: And also, people are always coming up to me now on the staff. Everybody's like, oh, have you seen that new show on streaming service? Dude, I don't watch anything for 7 months during the football season. I honestly stay off TikTok.
4: They just asked about Widow's Bay.
0: No idea.
4: I've never heard of the show. They're like, it's amazing. I'm like,
0: nope, not interested.
4: I mean, I'm interested. I just don't have time for that. I mean, I could barely do Lioness right before NFL Sunday. Yeah. Now that, if you're not watching, you're missing out.
0: All right. Last week, week one of our picks. You know, I always tell you, I'm flying blind. I had no idea. Now I'm feeling much differently about my week two blazing five picks. And here we go.
1: That's a hot one. Let's blaze it up.
5: Fire it up.
1: It's Collins blazing five. Vikings at Bears.
0: I like Vikings plus 4.5. Five of the six games they've played, the last ones have all been decided by 6 points or less. The Vikings defense is tough. Two takeaways against Green Bay. Blitz Jordan Love 78% of the time, and he's athletic. They gave the Packers O-line fits, and Caleb has struggled against Brian Flores. 88 passer rating in 4 matchups. Defense for the Bears is a problem. It allowed 37 points and almost 500 yards. They had 12 penalties against the Panthers, so it was not a clean game. It is a tough place to play in Chicago. We know that, but this game is going to be close. I think the Bears win it, but I'm going to say the Vikings and Brian Flores and the pressure, I think it's close. 28-24, Bears win. It's just too many points to give Kevin O'Connell and Brian Flores in a rivalry game. It's too many points.
1: Panthers at Falcons.
0: One of my favorite picks. Panthers 9-0 against the spread following a loss last season. I think they're very, very well coached. And they had 18 plays in week one of 10-plus yards. They were really explosive. Bryce Young has won 4 straight games against Atlanta and has completed 71% of his throws. He's played better against the Falcons than any other team in the division. T-Mac and Jalen Coker had a big week one. Listen, people, it's not doom and gloom losing to the Bears because they have a great coach and quarterback. I like the Panthers swallowing less than a field goal. Panthers win 27-23. It's a division rivalry. It's close, but I'm going to take the Panthers and swallow the points.
1: Steelers at Patriots.
0: Really love New England in this game. Home opener off extra rest. And I think coaching advantage. Listen, they held the Seahawks to 285 yards. Seattle could be one of the toughest places to play. They're at home. Drake May last year, after a loss, was 3-0. This is a really good team with a really good staff and a talented quarterback. The Steelers, they needed a late pick six from TJ Watt to beat a bad Atlanta team. And the offense, 2.8 yards a rush. That is awful. Rodgers in leading the Steelers to just 20 points a game over his last 9 starts. This is a high floor, very low ceiling offense. Michael Pittman hasn't practiced this week. Either has the Steelers left tackle. I like the Patriots to win and cover with extra rest with a great staff, 30-20.
1: Commanders at Cowboys.
0: I'm going to roll the dice and say Dallas, who was 2-0 last year against the Commanders, wins and covers. Listen, they only had 7 drives against the Giants, and lost in the beatdown was those 2 drives in the second half by Dallas. They scored a touchdown on both of them. George Pickens disappeared. You know they're going to make a point to get it to George Pickens. The Commanders, Jaden Daniels' last 5 starts, he's 0-5, averaging 16 a game. They don't have their left tackle. They're a very average team. I think the Eagles took the foot off the pedal. The other thing is, last year their defense was atrocious. Well, they didn't have the draft capital to rebuild their defense. I think this is a, I mean, I think it's a, Washington could be a bottom 6-7 team in the league. Dallas has to win. If you look at their schedule going forward, I mean, it's got red flag all over it. Alert, alert. Dallas wins and Dallas covers in week two.
1: Colts at Chiefs.
0: This is my upset of the week. I like the Colts to win in Kansas City. I know. First of all, they were embarrassed at home week one. The owner came out and took some shots. They're going to play inspired football. It was Daniel Jones' first game since the Achilles injury. Like, okay, give him a week to get ready. Also, Baltimore's great. Chiefs are coming off short rest. Mahomes, the only quarterback that didn't complete a ball downfield in week one. They don't have, I mean, their passing game is going to be what it is. Kenneth Walker accounted for almost half the offense. I don't think he duplicates that. They're still missing their left tackle. And again, Kansas City did not play well against Denver. It was a Denver nightmare. It wasn't that Kansas City was remarkable. I think the Colts win. It's an upset. Listen, we had three upsets in week one. We're not going to have one upset. I mean, the Rams, I mean, the Chargers losing. I mean, we have upsets. It's still early. This is my upset of the week. The embarrassed Colts. I said it last year and I'll say it now. Like I said about the Giants, they have a good roster. The Chiefs have a good coach and a good roster. They're going to win some games you don't think they're going to win. Never forget what they were early last season when Daniel Jones was healthy. I thought it was a rusty week one. So I've got two dogs, the Vikings and the Colts. And then I have three favorites, small favorite Carolina, New England, and Dallas. J-Mac, any thoughts?
4: Love two of those. I won't reveal because we may talk about them later. Okay. That Colts, if the Colts win that, that would be seismic. Now, the formula is there. Let's feed Jonathan Taylor, right? Keep the Chiefs off the
0: Baltimore
4: field.
0: Baltimore may just be outstanding.
4: That could be true.
0: Baltimore may just be as good as Vegas thinks they are.
4: Yeah, I don't know. The Steelers one's interesting. You know, they didn't look great against a bad Falcons team, but I don't know what the Patriots offense is without A.J. Brown. I just don't.
0: I will say this, is that when you give a really good coach, like McVay this week, has three extra days of practice. Vrabel, when you give these great coaches, awful loss, extra days of preparation, that is a huge advantage. With that, Mark Schlereth, three-time Super Bowl champ. You know, he played with John Elway. He's got a great game this week, by the way. He's got Seahawks at Cardinals. Now that's all of a sudden very tasty because the Seahawks still have a backup quarterback, and Arizona looked great. I want to ask you, you played with John Elway. I watched John Elway. I said, listen, Elway always had a great defense, had very good offensive lines, and then got Terrell Davis. And I'm not saying Buffalo doesn't have great players, but he has 20 more rushing touchdowns than James Cook since James Cook came into the NFL. I don't think I've ever seen a team more defined by an individual than Josh Allen. And I'm not knocking the rest of the team, but Mahomes has Andy Reid, Spags. You know, I mean, he's had Tyreek Hill in his prime. There's been advantages that, I mean, your take on what you watched last night.
2: Yeah. Well, I mean, Buffalo is outstanding, and there's a connection between Josh Allen and Brady, the head coach. They are so kind of interwoven, and I think they read each other's minds. So they're so locked in on what they want to do. And then when you've got a 6'5", 245 pound quarterback who you're not afraid is in, you know, critical situations, in red zone situations, in short yardage situations to run that guy and let him use his body in that fashion. That's just another issue that the defense has to deal with, Colin. And then he can just absolutely eviscerate you from the pocket. He's seeing the game so exceptionally well. And I think the one thing, maybe one of the most undervalued players in all of football, is James Cook. That dude is phenomenal. At 190 pounds, he runs unbelievably tough. He's got breakaway speed. And I think from a schematic standpoint, when I watch the Buffalo Bills and their running game, I think they're phenomenal. And when you think about big time wide receivers, and we all get enamored with guys on the outside. When has Josh Allen really had a big time guy? I mean, I love some of the guys he has. I love DJ Moore. I think he's a great player, right, and he's been a really good player for them.
0: He's Stephon, a pro.
2: Diggs was awesome, you know, but he's a kind of an underneath guy, a quick guy. He's never had that big time playmaker on the outside, but just uses everybody. The tight ends were great yesterday. Josh Allen is just playing at a different level right now.
0: Listen, good teams have bad weeks. I mean, the Rams, the Chargers, like duds. But it's getting concerning in Denver. And I can love a player, but this is a cruel league. People fall out of love very quickly. Cowboys love Micah. Then they traded him. Right? Mm-hmm. Cleveland love Baker. Then you're out of here. Chiefs love Tyreek Hill. And then they didn't. And Bo Nix, I got Jalen Waddle. I got Sean Payton. That's a way above average O-line. I like the tight end. They have three running backs now, two that have played a lot, but I think they can go three deep at running back. That wasn't a loss. It was a disaster. And I said, yeah, you know, if this is this league, people fall out of love very quickly, and Sean Payton is not an overly patient guy. I mean, what are we after that week? What is the discussion on your radio show in Denver? It was not just a loss, Mark.
2: Yeah, no, you're 100% right. It was awful. And, you know, you can sit there because it's the easiest thing to do is look at Bo Nix and say, hey, Bo Nix wasn't very good. And he wasn't. He wasn't very good. But I thought from a coaching standpoint, a schematic standpoint, I thought it was one of the worst game plans I've ever watched. And, you know, and then it put all that onus on Bo Nix. You know, talking and doing the Raiders game last week, doing the Miami game last week, one of the things that was a standard in the conversations I had with Clint Kubiak, with Jeff Hafley, was, listen, right now there are no tendencies. We don't really know what the other team is. So what we have to do is lean into our strengths. And, you know, for the Raiders, it was the offensive line. It was the running game. It was Ashton Jeanty. We're going to lean into that. That's how we're going to play this game. And they did that. And when I looked at the Broncos in the preseason, man, I know that was a small sample size, but they were in, you know, two tight end formations solo. They were in 21 personnel, you know, two backs and one tight end. They were in 22, two tight ends and two backs. And then they were under center and they did all these things exceptionally well. And then it was as though, hey man, now we're going to get into 11 and 10 personnel, three wide receivers or four wide receivers. And we're going to play out a shotgun the entirety of this game. And that's not what they did in the preseason. And they put themselves at a decided disadvantage, especially in the running game, Colin. And they put all the onus on Bo Nix. It was like, hey, you're going to play off the high dive the entirety of the game. Go ahead. Good luck. We hope it works out for you. I just thought it was horrendous what they put him into. And I thought that was Davis Webb. And I also thought that was Sean Payton. It was a bad game plan, a bad coaching decision, in my opinion.
0: So I said this earlier. It's one thing to lose six straight like the Packers have. But it's another when you start building a reputation. That's why Fortune 500 companies spend a fortune on branding. Once something sticks, you can do all the ads you want. It's hard to shake a rep. And the rep for the Matt LaFleur is he's soft. His teams are soft. They can't run. Offensive line gets pushed around. That is now the label. So you're going to have to disprove that going forward. And I said, I don't care about his extension. McCarthy made the playoffs 8 years in a row. A year and a half later, he's out. You have a 7-game losing streak. You lose to the Jets. That is my lead Monday. So I want you to go to your career, and you didn't have a lot of losing streaks. But when you're in the middle of one, and it's like you're losing the same way, how do you right the ship?
2: Right. Yeah. I think there's a couple things that you have to be able to do. You have to be able to small up and simple down, Colin. It's not about tricking people. It's not about being more deceptive. It's not about more motion. It's not about more, you know, more, hey, look at us and window dressing. It's about lining up and capturing both lines of scrimmage. and you've got to make a commitment. This is what we're going to do. We're going to slow this game down. We're going to ugly this game up. And oftentimes, one of the things I always say from a rhythmic standpoint, because offense especially is so rhythmic, right? You cannot throw yourself into a rhythm. When you're struggling as an offense and it's just not quite right, you cannot throw yourself back into a rhythm. What you have to do is get big, get heavy, condense, and beat people down. Get them in a single high structure where you have one-on-ones on the outside and you can let your guys go to work. But to me, that's really what gets you back into that rhythm, gets you back into that feel of playing offense. You talked about it. Hey, the one thing you don't want to be labeled in the National Football League is soft. That is the ugliest four-letter word there is. That's the nastiest four-letter word there is. So you got to go out there and prove it. Now, it hurts. They don't have Josh Jacobs. That dude is a power running back who can catch the ball and do everything well, three down back. They don't have that three down back, and that hurts them a little bit. But what you have to do is you've got to lean into that and say, hey, man, I don't care who our back is. This is the way we're going to do this. This is the way we're going to go out here and perform against the Jets. And you've got to be able to come away with a victory in New York.
0: So I think the most surprising game of the weekend was the Chargers being absolutely flat against Arizona. And J-Mac and I have been saying this for a couple of years. Arizona's got some offensive talent. Like, they've got backs and they got tight ends. McBride's a beast. They got wide receiver talent. Like, and Jacoby Brissett's one of those guys that you look up and you're like, you know, when he gets into a rhythm and a little protection, he's actually really good. Now they're pacing Seattle. And Mark, when you played on the great Denver teams, the mark of a great team, and Seattle does this better than anybody, they can have 10 penalties, two turnovers, crappy on third down, and they win. That's that your Denver team, you didn't have to play perfect. So you're watching all the film on this. Is Arizona legitimately good? I know Seattle's got Drew Lock. Seattle's a great road team. What does the film say about this matchup? Because 2 weeks ago, we thought this was Seattle by 20. What is it saying, the film?
2: Yeah. Well, I think that Arizona struggled running the ball. They did not run it well. Their offensive line struggled occasionally against the Chargers. Their backs made people miss. Jeremiah Love had 11 carries, and he made six people miss tackles on 11 carries, right? They only averaged three and a half yards per carry. But to Mike LaFleur's credit, he kept feeding them the ball. Between he and Algier, they kept getting the ball. So they had that going on there. Jacoby Brissett, as you mentioned, played a wonderful game. And I'm telling you, he made two throws in that game that were as good as any two throws made last weekend. They were amazing. He made a 33-yard dime piece down the left-hand sideline to Marvin Harrison Jr. that, I mean, you threw it into the size of a milk carton. It was completely covered. It was a great throw. And he threw an out route from the opposite hash to Michael Wilson that was again, laser across the football field. The ball was out before Wilson got out of his break. He was phenomenal in that. So they executed exceptionally well in blitz situations. Jacoby Brissett was 7 of 12, 77 yards, and had a TD. So they were great in those situations. I will tell you this, on the defensive side of the ball, after that first drive, that defense hunkered down, and Mac Wilson, watching the film, was one of the loudest players I watched all weekend. That the middle linebacker who sets it for the Arizona Cardinals was all over the place. They missed him last year. He missed the last half of the season with a broken rib, put on IR. That dude was loud. I mean, he made hits. He exploded through the line of scrimmage, made tackles in the backfield, made a hit at the end of the game against Ladd McConkey that was just vicious. I mean, that dude was all over the place. So they were a fun watch. And then when it comes to Seattle, Colin, that is the most tied together defense. Like, they play on strings, you know, and if one guy is, you know, in the flat, the other guy is moving, and they're just so connected as a defense. And I think Mike McDonald does such a great job as the play caller slash head coach of putting them in a situation where they're multiple on the back end, where they play everything extremely well. But his ability to understand and attack protections that the offense is trying to be in, and get his one-on-ones, get free rushers, and while maintaining structural integrity on the backside, I think he's probably as good as anybody I watch in this league.
0: All right. Mark's got the Seahawks at the Cardinals game. Three rings. You know, I'm looking at all these NFC games. You know, week one, when you played in the league, you played in the preseason. Now nobody does.
2: Right.
0: So I like, my take is, I don't know what's real. I don't know what's not. I thought the Giants shocked me how well they played. I thought the Niners played virtually in Melbourne, played virtually perfect. I find it, I find week one hard to get my, I mean, did you do any Bears games last year? Did you do any Bears games last year?
2: Not last year, I didn't. The Bears offensively, I thought, were extremely good. And obviously, I think the best matchup of the weekend is between Brian Flores, the defensive coordinator of Minnesota,
0: and Ben Johnson,
2: the play caller of Chicago, because these two are both maniacal. I mean, absolutely crazy, detailed in the way they play. And one thing about Ben Johnson, you know, he is one of those dudes that everybody talks about, you know, his genius and how he attacks and the big play mentality. Man, that dude knows how to run the ball. That dude knows how to get a matchup in the running game, and he knows how to run it in passing situations, second down and 7+, third down and 7+, when he's going to go for it on fourth down. He does such a good job of getting you off balance, you thinking, hey, man, they're going to throw it 100% here, gets a trap inside, gets a power or something of that nature. And the next thing you know, they pick up that first down or they put themselves in third down in inches. They're great at that. And so that is going to be a phenomenal matchup when Brian Flores takes on Ben Johnson in that meeting of the minds, so to speak.
0: Yeah, you can tell some games are going to be great, and that one on Fox, that is going to be in Chicago. The coaching staffs are excellent, and I actually think, I mean, I honestly think Carson Wentz has a certain reputation. He's a big, strong guy with a really good arm. He's taken a lot of snaps. He's played in a lot of tough environments. You can do worse than Carson Wentz as a backup quarterback.
2: Colin, I think I'm 100% with you. I think that actually puts Minnesota in the driver's seat. I think that's the best decision, or that guy's going to give you the best chance to win, simply because he is going to do what Kevin O'Connell asks him to do. O'Connell loves to run stuff at the line of scrimmage. There is a kill it or can it package on just about every play based on look, based on this is what we want. These are the premium looks that we want, whether we're going to run it, where we're going to throw it. And he's not going to play off schedule, where a guy like Kyler Murray is going to play the majority of the game or 50% of the game off schedule. And it's not what fits with what Kevin O'Connell wants to do. So I think for the Minnesota Vikings, Carson Wentz actually gives them the best chance to be competitive this year and compete in that division and potentially win that division. So, you know, it's kind of almost a blessing in disguise.
0: Good seeing you, Mark. Enjoy Seahawks and the Arizona Cardinals. Shockingly, we didn't think it was going to be great a month ago, and now it's all sorts of feisty. All right, my man, thanks.
2: Yeah. You got it, Colin. Take care, buddy.
0: By the way, Sam Darnold will be back slinging Sammy D, not out long. He will not be available this week. Listen, you don't get everything you want in life. You don't get Sam Darnold spinning it for four touchdowns every week.
4: I think this is officially breaking news. I don't know. Do you want it? Ian Rappaport?
0: Yeah, what is it?
4: Cooper Rush is going to get the start for the Falcons against Carolina. Feeling good about your Blazing 5 pick, huh? Cooper Rush back under center, striking fear to the Panthers. I mean, he was atrocious, Colin. Now, he goes home, probably force feed Bijan Robinson. Kyle Pitts is like, hey, here's my name tag. Here's who I am. Throw me the ball. He didn't have one catch last week. It was bad. I don't know. Did that do anything for your pick? No Michael Penix still.
0: Rush week. I'm feeling good about it. The best defense is a good offense. 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
10: Cloudy skies this afternoon, maybe some drizzle, a quick hit of a light rain shower. We'll have a temperature around 74 for a high. Southeast breeze at 15 to 25 miles per hour. Still a chance a couple of isolated showers during the overnight, 61 or low. We'll go mostly cloudy for tomorrow. Might be able to bring in some filtered sunshine. It will be a cool day with a high of 67. From the Kello Storm Center, I'm Scott Munt.
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0: 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All right. We've got a lot of things happening. Boy, I'll tell you, you start looking at that Cowboys schedule, that Commanders game this weekend, you better button it up, boys. There are so many good quarterbacks and so many, like there must be 15 either great or very good quarterbacks. And there's got to be now in this league, the coaching's never been better, at least a dozen great or very good coaches. I mean, there's at least a dozen of both. Cowboys go 0-2. I'm not that interested. I mean, seriously, like there's so many. I'm watching
4: what
0: last night.
4: Patriots go 0-2.
0: They're not going 0-2. You. Patriots going 0-2. My friend.
4: Wait for headlines in the third hour.
0: Okay. J-Mac with the news.
25: No.
0: I can't believe you'd pick this team.
4: That's called a tease in the industry, young man. Let's start with the Eagles. They let me down last week, and I'm still stewing about it. Just gave up touchdowns to Washington late. It was unimpressive. The offense, too, did not really do much. 5-3 and outs in 12 total drives. Come on. Jalen Hurts was solid. 3 tutties, 200 yards passing. But spoke to the media and was candid about the state of the new offense.
26: We did enough to win. I think we've got room to grow, come together. Often use the term building in-game chemistry. Where, you know, I look at my experience, Sean's experiences, Sean's experience. You know, the unit as is, we need to find out. We need to build our experience so we have our experience to lean on, so we can work through that.
4: Choppy moment at the podium for Hurts. Not his best stuff.
0: Well, you know Philly is going to win.
4: Well, you would think so.
0: Usually, I don't care how you win. Like, how you lose matters. If you can't protect the quarterback, that's a problem. You win in this league. But with Philadelphia, they're the one team in this league, I'm like, yeah, that's not good enough. I'm looking at your roster. You can't win like that against the Commanders. And now maybe I hold the Eagles to such a high standard because they're so well run. But they're usually in this league, if you win, get the hell out of town and go.
4: Yeah.
0: Philadelphia is different. Like, I can't get all these short drives and punts. Like, that can't be the equation weekly.
4: Well, how you win, like you said. So the Patriots last year kept beating backup crappy quarterbacks and
0: I didn't care. They got to the Super Bowl.
4: Right, but I didn't believe in them in the playoffs because of that. And then they got some nice wins, but then got crushed. When you're not constantly not covering or not looking impressive or winning the stats – That's not a great indicator for how good of a team you are.
0: That's right.
4: Maybe you just outplayed them. Like, you don't have to do much to beat the Titans, Colin. Geno Smith looked awesome against them.
0: No.
4: Like, that's a really bad sign. I was all in on Saleh, and I like Dable.
0: What does it tell you about the marketplace? The Titans are unwatchable. The Eagles are stacked, and it's a touchdown game. I mean, Tennessee's got no home crowd favorite.
4: No.
0: Like, what does that tell you about what the guys... The wise guys think, like, yeah, it's a touchdown game. Like, 27-20? This should not be 27-20.
4: No, that would be horrific for the Eagles if we're that close. I mean, Niners are like 13.5 against the Dolphins. And the Dolphins may be as bad as the Titans.
0: That's what I'm saying. It's an indictment. This line is an indictment on the Eagles.
4: Yeah, I don't know. Of course, I'm sure if I don't bet them this week, they'll blast the Titans. 38-7 or something like that. Anyways, let's move on to the Steelers. And DK Metcalf, I don't know how closely you watch this, Colin. He had a rough opener.
0: He did.
4: The man's out there talking conspiracy theories all week, and then he drops two passes, two OPI flags. He was targeted 10 times and had 40 yards receiving, Colin. That's embarrassing. Aaron Rodgers, though, he's not worried about his big, hulking wide receiver.
2: I'm not worried about DK at all, man. I love DK. He's one of my closest friends on the team, and I'm going to keep feeding him. I had DK in the end zone. For sure, P.I., he still almost made a ridiculous catch. And then one to D.K., obviously, usually catches. One of those goes, two of those goes, and it's a whole different conversation.
4: He's right about that. You know, birds of a feather, by the way, those two.
0: Oh,
4: one of my closest friends on the team. Hey, I hope they show up against the Patriots. And interesting, in the Blazing 5, you had it as 5.5. It's now down to 4.5. So money coming in on these Steelers who beat the Patriots last year. Now, if memory serves,
0: no, I remember
4: Patriots
0: the game.
4: Kept fumbling the ball.
0: Yeah, Patriots were a turnover plague disaster.
4: Well, they just were in the fourth quarter, but it was in Seattle. I think this is going to be a real, very close game, and I do wonder if the Steelers win. What is the Mike Vrabel conversation like on Monday? Blow a big lead in Seattle. Well, 10-0.
0: We know what it's going to be.
4: You want to keep going?
0: Well, you just know.
4: He's distracted. He's got too much going on. Yeah, I let's see.
0: Here. I am shocked. I've worked with you for several years. I am shocked because of your sort of insight for trends. You don't like New England.
4: Yeah, no. Listen, I'm just trying to make it fun, a good discussion, a good hang. I think Steelers can be plucky here. I just looked in headlines. They are not in headlines, I was sorry to report.
0: Oh, I thought you teased that.
4: You
0: got to deliver on your teases in life.
4: On my side. All right, let's wrap up. This is some strong stuff from McVay. He is still really perturbed about having to go to Australia. They gave him the extra night with Monday Night Football, but McVay, let's just say he's happy to be home after Australia.
14: I just want to see us be present right now and move forward. You know, that game is so far, it's almost like you try to do the Men in Black thing where you say, all right, hey, I don't remember what happened. That was so long ago. We're not playing in Australia ever again, I hope. All right. So, you know, not because it wasn't a great atmosphere. That'll get taken out of context.
0: Listen, we were talking about this as a staff. Just think. I mean, just to fly from one side of Australia, Sydney, to Perth on the other side is a 5.5-hour flight. So like 18-hour flight. Yeah. I am for. I mean, of all the places in the world that I thought would love the NFL, Australia would be number one because soccer's not as big. Like you go into Europe, you're battling their football.
4: Right.
0: But Australia is one of those. I totally get the NFL saying we got to be big here. Like Australia's us with a different accent. I mean, yeah. Honestly, they're us with nice beaches.
4: So I was a minority owner of a basketball team in New Zealand, and the lure of getting Americans to go play basketball there was easy. The climate is incredible.
0: Beautiful.
4: And there's no language barrier, right? It's awesome. People love going there. But to go back, to go there to play a football game, then come back and have to play another one, that's a different story.
0: Yeah.
4: And I don't know. I mean, you're sure there's nowhere else good, the NFL? Nowhere close?
0: Well, I think, I think.
4: What about Greenland? Can we play a game in Greenland?
0: I do think that the NFL, if they ever went international, and I don't believe they will, but I do think Mexico City's the place. But it is there is always air quality concerns, and there's some safety concerns.
4: Oh, yeah.
0: I mean, that's what those are well documented. So, Mexico City is supposed to be the best, second best food place in the world.
4: Yeah, no, it's incredible.
0: Tokyo.
4: I mean, what about a team in Canada? What do you mean? What, hockey? I mean, they can't even win NHL crowns. I know Canada hates us right now, but maybe it's a...
0: Players don't want to play in Canada.
4: Really?
0: It's cold.
4: Make it a September game. What do you mean? Wait, it's cold.
0: You're saying moving a team to Canada? They have their own league. We're not moving
4: a team
0: to Canada.
4: There's a team in Buffalo. Isn't Buffalo like 4 miles from the border?
0: Buffalo is charming. Buffalo is us.
4: Oh, really? Are you bashing Canada here?
0: I'm not bashing Canada. I go there every like third year. But... Why?
4: Australia?
0: Canadians already like the league. And they can.
4: That's a good point. It's a major step up from the
0: couple
4: CFL.
0: Hour drive away. Halifax to.
4: Halifax reference. That tops my Linda Ronstadt reference earlier this week. Halifax.
0: J Mac with the news.
3: Well, that's the news.
5: And thanks for stopping by.
3: The Herd Lie News.
0: Yeah, that was, in the history of our relationship, the Linda Ronstadt relationship.
4: Listen, I'm not talking about Saskatchewan here, okay?
0: No, like, I mean, I got nothing.

0: nothing against Canada, but if I was the league commissioner, Mexico City would be the place.
1: Okay.
0: I mean, listen, it's an unbelievable city.
1: How about this? Somewhere in North America, right? Does that work for you? This Europe, Australia, Vancouver. Vancouver's an amazing city. The World Cup games were there.
0: Dude,
1: were incredible.
0: It might as well. It's so far away. NBA tried that for 2 hours, and they're like, it's too far away. Nobody wants to play there.
1: Isn't it like a three-wood of yours to the Seattle Seahawks?
0: I've said Vancouver, BC is, in my opinion, is the prettiest city in North America. By far and away, it's like somebody that was born and never gets a pimple. It's the prettiest. It has perfect skin. It is the most, if you go there in the summer, it's the most beautiful place in North America. Vancouver, BC is insane. I don't think it's necessarily, good God, Seattle, Seattle's considered, you know, way out there. Vancouver's colder. Canadian, we don't need a team there. 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Exposed data could include over 153 million driver's license scans. 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
0: 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I've seen Spags in that defense carry Mahomes to a Super Bowl. John Elway had a great defense in Terrell Davis. That's when he really started winning. Josh Allen, size, athleticism, arm, all best in class. Since he entered the league, he has 308 touchdowns. Easily the most. He has already got 9 through 2 weeks. But Colin, they have James Cook. Yeah, he's good. Since James Cook, running back, arrived in Buffalo, since that time, Josh Allen has 20 more rushing touchdowns than James Cook. James Cook's got 42 touchdowns since he arrived. Josh has 4 seasons with that many or more. It's a totally different class.
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4: With your Ag News, I'm Farm and Ranch Director Sarah Heinrich. 24 leaders and producers of beef, pork, corn, and soybean organizations from across the U.S. visited Japan as part of the U.S. Meat Export Federation's Heartland team, including Travis Maddock of the North Dakota Beef Commission.
5: The Japan consumer is very much like the American consumer. They really value high-quality beef. Most of the beef that they harvest over here is Wagyu or some type of beef like that, incredibly well-marbled, and so they really do value the premium cuts that we send to them. Variety meats is a huge part. You know, the thing about the Japan consumer is they do use most of the carcass in some very unique and different ways, and part of that is a market for things like tongues that we might not have a big market for back in the U.S., but it's a premium market over here.
4: The group visited retail and food service locations, a beef tongue processing facility, a culinary school, and a slaughter and processing facility with a Wagyu auction in the heart of Tokyo. Gordon Sprunk of the National Pork Board, who farms near Edgerton, Minnesota.
6: Because loins have a long history of being a drag on the cutout value. And so trying to understand how we increase that value and how we increase that demand for that specific product was one of the things that I was very interested in, specifically focused on coming here to understand. They appreciate our quality, they appreciate our consistency, and they appreciate the longevity of the relationship. In this culture, relationships take a long, long time to build trust. We've got over 5 decades of trust built, and now that's foundational to future sales and relationship in this market.
4: While at one of the Tokyo grocery stores, USMEF President and CEO Dan Hellstrom noted that Japan has passed a major milestone in U.S. red meat purchases.
7: Yeah, here we are in Ito Yokado in Tokyo, and we have just surpassed the month of July of 2026, surpassed $100 billion in sales of U.S. beef and pork exports to Japan over our 50-year history. So, and one of the biggest movers is retail, which we're at today. So, we're very excited about that milestone.
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1: It's a Texas size showdown as Connor Weigman and 22nd ranked Houston take on Will Hammond and the defending Big 12 champion Texas Tech Red Raiders tonight, 8 Eastern on Fox.
0: Well, after that week one performance against the New York Giants, where the Giants were basically perfect and did everything they wanted to do, you start looking at the Cowboys' schedule. This game against the Commanders is gigantic. Remember, Cowboy fans looked at week one against the Giants and thought, as a four-win team, this is a W. We all take out the pocket calendar and put L, W, L, W. This was a W for the Cowboy fans. So now it's Washington. You see who's after that? Ravens may be the best team in the league, at Houston, at Green Bay, at Philadelphia. I mean, by the way, Tampa at home is no gimme. So the off-season discussion for the Cowboys was very much, this is the best roster in a decade. And my take was always, who's the coach? And prove to me the last 3 years you can beat any quality teams. Last year, 1-5-1 against playoff teams. Dallas doesn't beat quality teams. That's like the new reality with Dallas. They just don't beat quality teams. So not every playoff team's good, and they went 1-5-1 last year against playoff teams. So the other thing is, and I was sitting there this morning, we've never had more good offensive coaches. We've never had more good coaches in pro football. We've never had this many good quarterbacks. So there's at least a dozen teams that I believe have very good to excellent head coaches. And there's another 12 quarterbacks who are very good to excellent. Maybe more. Maybe Jacoby Brissett's very good. So if Dallas goes 0-2, they're just frankly not that interesting. Now, I said this week, I think Buffalo is America's team. I think watching, I don't know what the number was last night. I never totally trust streaming services on numbers, but, and I'm sure that a lot of people watched, it would have been more on a network, but be that as it may, I feel like the country's rooting for Buffalo. And what's interesting about Dallas is I'm not even sure Dallas is polarizing anymore. Like, generally, if something is popular, it's polarizing. The Chicago Cubs are, because of their history, are an exception. They're not polarizing, and people love them. That's really the exception. Notre Dame, you love or hate them. Duke basketball, you love or hate them. The Kansas City Chiefs, like, they can, you know, Andy Reid, kind of annoying, win all the time. Dallas, it's not about being popular, but it's hard. I think people are indifferent. Nobody fears the Cowboys. And if you go 0-2 with this upcoming schedule, you are once again not a team that hard to be passionate for and certainly not fearful of. That schedule gets really, really interesting starting in week 3. Here's Dak about coming off a loss against a team they thought they beat, the Giants.
11: At the end of the day, like we just said, it is one game. And, yeah, it sucks. It's the first game. Nobody's more pissed than myself and these guys in here. We didn't want to start 0-1. We're as excited as any fan out there about the offseason and things we've done in the training camp. So turn that energy and come to the game this Sunday and be as loud as you can, and we appreciate it.
0: 9 quarterbacks last year in the National Football League had a passer rating over 100. 20 years ago, it was 1. So, you go ask the Packers. You can't make stops, and they couldn't against the Giants. You get on losing streaks quickly in this league. I mean, the New York Giants, again, I worry about how teams lose. It's, if you're winning, mostly you're winning. Losing is different. How are you losing? The Packers are dissolving in the fourth quarter. That now is the reputation league-wide. You know, to Dallas, you start looking around last several years, a lot of penalties on offense. Now you look at this defense and you're like, you spent all that money, you got all those players. Go look at the length and the number of plays in the second half for the Giants drives. 12 plays, 8 minutes, 13 plays, 8 minutes. That is hard to do in week 1. To get that kind of dominance and cohesion from your offensive line where nobody played in the preseason, and you've got eight-minute drive, run-out-the-clock drive. Like what New York did, that's a little frightening. You're not supposed to do that in week 1. With a young offensive line, didn't take preseason snaps, just own the second half. Just push Dallas around. A little worrying. Here is our week 2 schedule. J-Mac, before we close out this hour, I'm officially picking the Colts as my upset of the week over Kansas City in a close game. Give me your upset of the week.
1: Colts is bold. I'll give you that. I'm definitely not going with the Brownies. I mean, would the Jets qualify as an upset?
0: It's 3.5.
1: I guess I would go Jets. I cannot go Arizona Cardinals. That's just not happening. Chargers, I think, are going to be fine, but Brock Bowers was practicing today. Not great that Ladd McConkey's not Chargers. I'm worried about the Chargers, man. I think Ravens are okay, but they're really riddled with injuries. So, yeah, if you impress me, give me the J-E-T-S. Jets going 2-0? Holy cow.
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3: Another big game for Bills quarterback Josh Allen. He threw for three touchdowns and ran for two more as Buffalo outscored Detroit 41-31 in the NFL Thursday night game. Bills running back James Cook, 135 yards on the ground. Lions QB Jared Goff had four touchdown passes, but not enough to overcome an early 21-0 deficit.
4: Really understand we need to start good. We just start on that momentum and ignite some of those plays in the first drive and the second drive and not allow ourselves to get in these holes.
3: The Lions fall to 1-1 while the Bills are 2-0. Sunday NFL games include the Ravens hosting the Saints. Ravens wideout Zay Flowers a question mark, yet to practice this week with a hamstring strain. Also Sunday, the Patriots host the Steelers. Pats running back Travion Henderson, who missed the opener with an ankle injury, says he's ready to go this week. College football last night included an ACC matchup with Pitt beating Syracuse. There's a top five team in action tonight as Miami plays at Wake Forest. I'm Matt McCoy.
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6: 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I looked this morning at the most playoff wins by a quarterback without getting to the Super Bowl. Not only does Josh Allen have the most, he's got 40% more wins than second place Phillip Rivers, Mark Brunell, and Danny White.
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6: Here we go. It's hour three. This show is flying by.

0: flying by. My flight has Starlink. You know how nice that is? I already know. Maybe I'll watch one of those goofy streaming shows this staff's peddling. Starlink. It's going to be really fun in 15 minutes. Danny Parkins, you know, he grew up in Chicago. And he's giddy over the Bears. So he'll join us in 15 minutes. Last night, Josh Allen debuted the Bills' new stadium, Highmark Stadium, which looked absolutely phenomenal. 41-31 over Detroit. We all know Buffalo has some really nice pieces, but I've never seen a team defined more by one great player. The Niners are defined by Shanahan. Even when the Rams went to the Super Bowl, Cooper Kupp won the Triple Crown. I've seen Derrick Henry and the Ravens defense carry Lamar to wins. I've seen Spags and that defense carry Mahomes to a Super Bowl. John Elway had a great defense in Terrell Davis. That's when he really started winning. Josh Allen, size, athleticism, arm, all best in class. Since he entered the league, he has 308 touchdowns. Easily the most. He's already got 9 through 2 weeks. But Colin, they have James Cook. Yeah, he's good. Since James Cook, running back, arrived in Buffalo, since that time, Josh Allen has 20 more rushing touchdowns. Not total, rushing touchdowns than James Cook. James Cook's got 42 touchdowns since he arrived. Josh has 4 seasons with that many or more. It's a totally different class. Yes, Buffalo has really good players here. But he is LeBron. Mahomes is MJ. He's got a lot of trophies. But MJ had Phil Jackson. Mahomes has Andy Reid. MJ had Pippen. MJ had a great GM. Okay, Josh Allen has nothing like Andy Reid, nothing like Spags. He doesn't have a top 5 tight end. He doesn't have Tyreek Hill or anything that's resembled Tyreek Hill. Josh Allen in Buffalo is the QB, Plan B, and the RV. I would not be surprised if the entire organization uses Josh Allen as the emergency contact. You're talking about, I watched John Elway. I watched John Elway for years. Even he wasn't this. Since 2023, this is an amazing stat. The Buffalo Bills are the only team in the league with a winning record when they allow 30-plus points. Even Mahomes is 0-4 in that span with that number. Even Mahomes is. and he's the guy we go, oh, that's one of the greatest of all time. So now, best quarterback talent that I've ever seen does not mean winningest quarterback. It's very complex, right? You got to have the coach, the coordinator. You got to have, Aaron Rodgers had one great defense in Green Bay. That's the year he won the Super Bowl. The smartest person you went to high school with a lot of times doesn't end up being the happiest or the most successful. There's a lot of components here, but I always preach this with Tiger Woods in his prime. He may never reach Jack. Okay, but what you are watching for this 10-year period, put your arms around it and get on the couch Sunday at 4. Watch Tiger, then watch The Sopranos, because what you're watching, you're never going to see again. And again, I watched Elway. We talked about Buffalo like we talk about the Browns before he got there. Go to the 15 years prior. They were playing games in Toronto. Seriously, they were playing games in Toronto. They were an afterthought. And again, before Mahomes, Kansas City was always a solid organization. Before Lamar Jackson, the Ravens had the best owner in the sport. They were always a solid organization. They had Super Bowls. What was Buffalo? And I'm not saying he's not surrounded by good players. Like, I love DJ Moore. Didn't have a big night, but there's good players here. But there is no team I have ever watched who is more defined by a single player. And I loved Elway, but he started really bulldozing people when he got Terrell Davis. He always had good defenses. So, in the 17 years pre-Josh, no playoff wins. And the thing I like is this offensive coach, you never know if the coordinator is going to be a head coach. You just don't know. But it does seem like over the last 15 years, 20 years, if you get one of these great quarterbacks, they are a little bit more comfortable, elevated a little bit with an offensive coach. Doesn't mean Mike McDonald, D'Amico, Ryans, Belichick. But, you know, Belichick started, he started to rely, you know, on a Josh McDaniel. You just do that side with Tommy. But, I mean, Josh Allen is, I mean, seriously, you know how they always say if you're betting on sports, you'll stay around and watch an ugly game? Like, that, Josh Allen has that power. Like, I'm not turning it off. I don't care what the score is. I'm just going to stick around and watch Josh Allen. Here he is on the debut and the win in Buffalo.
1: I got a little emotional during the national anthem. You know, just feeling super blessed, lucky to be able to do what I do. I've got the greatest support staff and my wife and my family. Best teammates around. And again, it's short week. This is a great spot. We're going to be here for a long time. Hopefully the fans enjoyed it. We got to find a way to get another one next week.
0: I mean, honestly, and he's that cool of a kid. Fireball, California, marries a celebrity, hasn't changed a bit. I almost cried during the anthem. I'm telling you, man, that is. They use the word unicorn, and I love Mahomes. And you know, I Brady, all of it, Elway, Marino, never seen anything like that kid. That's good parenting. When you're that kind of person with all your success, I don't know, his parents, they did a good job. Way to go, Josh Allen's parents. Okay. So, Lion fans, just take a deep breath. At halftime, you should have gone in, packed your bags, and headed to the airport. This was not a winnable game. You're missing both safeties against Josh Allen. You're missing eventually three offensive linemen. They're debuting a new stadium. You're on a short week having to go on the road, and you played a full overtime. Like, you were toast before the anthem. It was Dan Campbell probably said in the locker room, guys, if we can just survive the first quarter. Yeah, they couldn't. Buffalo had 33 first downs in 65 plays. I'm not real mathy. That seems almost illogical. And Jared Goff had a good night. I mean, they didn't have a fumble. They didn't have a pick. His passer rating was great. This was not about Detroit not being good. Detroit's dynamic. I think they're well coached. But last night, you ever have one of these in life that you want to be classy and you meet somebody maybe for coffee? It's a breakup conversation, and it doesn't matter how much you plan. It's not going to go well. You cannot plan a perfect breakup. I know, you buy her a latte, you compliment. It never ends well. That thing last night was not going to end well. I mean, they didn't just, remember, the Lions didn't just play an overtime game last week. They played the entire overtime. J-Mac talked about it. They played a whole quarter. And now Wednesday, your body doesn't heal till Thursday morning. NFL, especially old guys, especially these offensive linemen, like, you don't feel right till like afternoon on Thursday. Wednesday morning, you're getting on a plane. So, I mean, Detroit walked into a buzzsaw, a speeding train. You had no shot, and you still produced 360 yards. So if I'm Detroit, this is one of those games on the schedule that you looked at. I'm sure Dan Campbell looked at this and said, on a short week, we got to go to Buffalo. They're opening a new stadium. The Lions are still a playoff team. They're going to be fine. They produced a ton of yards. They're still dynamic. They have a great front office, better than average coach. That was Buffalo's night. I'm not saying leagues root for teams to win. I mean, it's nice that Adam Silver got the Knicks to be viable. But if the league picked any game this year to root for a team to win, it was kind of Buffalo's night, right? Here's Dan Campbell on the Lions defense and the loss.
2: Defensively, we knew it was a tall task, but we gave up too much. And there was some things in there that we have to get cleaned up. I mean, it's already, you have to play your best ball to have a chance. We did not do that. We had a hand in helping them out there a little bit, and wasn't good enough.
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0: 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I've seen Spags in that defense carry Mahomes to a Super Bowl. John Elway had a great defense in Terrell Davis. That's when he really started winning. Josh Allen, size, athleticism, arm, all best in class. Since he entered the league, he has 308 touchdowns. Easily the most. He has already got 9 through 2 weeks. But Colin, they have James Cook. Yeah, he's good. Since James Cook, running back, arrived in Buffalo, since that time, Josh Allen has 20 more rushing touchdowns than James Cook. James Cook's got 42 touchdowns since he arrived. Josh has 4 seasons with that many or more. It's a totally different class.
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14: Cloudy skies this afternoon, areas of drizzle, maybe a quick hit of light rain. We'll have a high of 74 with a southeast breeze at 15 to 25 miles per hour. Still a chance of a couple of isolated showers tonight, 61 or low. We'll have a cool day tomorrow, mostly cloudy, high of 67. An isolated shower chance with a northeast wind of 10 to 15. From the Kettleland Storm Center, I'm Scott Munt.
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2: 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Well, Danny Parkins, co-host First Things First, he grew up in Chicago. I mean, Cubs are rolling. White Sox are good. Bears are on fire. Like, things are looking up for Danny Parkins, who, you know, he gets a bit suppressed by Nick Wright over there on that show. So we like to bring him in and, you know, like open the dance floor to him. And so I will say, I said this, that was not a winnable game for Detroit. Missing safeties, multiple O linemen. They're opening a stadium. Not a winnable game. Is that I said this earlier. I grew up with John Elway. Always had good defenses. And then he got Terrell Davis, and it was a different John Elway. Lamar can win with Derrick Henry and a great defense. Even Mahomes has Andy Reid, Spags. I mean, if you look at Mahomes' Super Bowl passer rating, he has not been great. I've never seen a team defined by one player. Hell, Caleb's great. He's got Ben Johnson. They've got good weapons. I watch Buffalo, and I'm like, I don't even know what's the comp in basketball. You didn't grow up with Elway. What do you make of... They just feel, despite having good players around them, so dependent on his performance.
3: I think you're underrating the offensive line in Buffalo. James Cook, you know, Kincaid is a very nice tight end. I love the DJ Moore addition. But there's no question that Josh Allen is their everything. And I have no problem saying that he is the best quarterback in football right now. Like, I love your distinction there. Sometimes when we talk GOATs, it's about accomplishments. And when we talk best, it should be about talent and scouting it, right? Like, this is the Mahomes era of the NFL. No one could dispute that. He is one of the most talented players I've ever seen. And the guy is 17-4 in the playoffs in his career with 53 touchdowns against 13 turnovers. Like, it's ridiculous how great Mahomes has been. Josh Allen's 8-7 in the playoffs, a winning record, still very good, with 38 touchdowns against 10 turnovers. So, like, also an excellent postseason player. But I think what's Allen has done right now to earn that title for me as the best quarterback alive right now is in the body of work of the regular season, where the sample size is the largest. Mahomes hasn't had an MVP caliber regular season the last 3 years, right? He won it in 2022. Since then, he has been fairly pedestrian in the regular season. Josh Allen has a fifth place MVP finish, a win of MVP, and a third place finish. He has just been the best player consistently over the largest sample recently. So I think Josh Allen is the best player in football, even if we're still in the Mahomes era.
2: So as a Bear fan for many years, you had to look up at the Packers with some disgust that they were not only better, but they were fun. They draft quarterbacks right. They were always competent. And I said, Matt LaFleur's issue isn't just a losing streak. It's that he now has a reputation. They can't block. They can't run. He's an offensive coach, and Jordan Love remains wildly inconsistent, albeit talented. Now they're the worst fourth quarter team in the league. And this is an organization that Mike McCarthy made the playoffs 8 straight years, got a ring. A year and a half later, he's out the door. And because Jordan Love's personality is so muted, he's such a quiet, humble, grateful kid, that LaFleur absorbs all the criticism. Aaron took a lot of it, you know, through the years. I said, if Monday morning, if the Jets beat Green Bay and the Packers have lost 7 straight games, it is my lead. You tell me, you know that Packers-Chicago, and now with Chicago winning, that's even worse for them. What do you make of LaFleur and the arc of what's happening there?
3: They were one of the best teams in football with Micah Parsons. They had the fifth best record. They were 9-3-1. They haven't won since Micah Parsons has been hurt, which is an astonishing thing, especially when you add in all of the double-digit leads that they've blown. I think Matt LaFleur is a good coach with a flaw that keeps him from being an elite coach, which is he's an offensive coach who is conservative. And I think, I don't get it. It's like, you have a very talented quarterback. You are a very good play caller. You have invested heavily in your offense, right? You just paid Tucker Kraft a ton of money. You gave Christian Watson a ton of money. You used a first round pick on Matthew Golden. Your best defensive player is out. You are an offensive team. first two and a half, three quarters of that game against Minnesota, Jordan Love looks like an MVP. And I know Packers fans were killing him for taking the field goal off the board and going for it. That actually was a sign of like, hey, maybe he's going to be a little bit more aggressive. I have found LaFleur's dependence on the run game to be way too conservative. I think Sean McVay, even at times, is too conservative. And I think you're seeing an you mentioned Ben Johnson, like Declan Doyle in Baltimore, Joe Brady last night with the Bills. You're seeing more explosive plays. You're seeing more aggressiveness. Even Andy Reid in their opener tends to be a conservative coach. A couple of borderline fourth down calls, he went for it. One of them was that 60-yard Kenneth Walker run. I think you need to, if you're an offensive coach, you also need to err on the side of aggression because that is the strength of your team. And too often, Matt LaFleur gets a lead and then takes his foot off the gas.
2: So let's go to Chicago now. I went to one practice in camp, and I came on the air and I said, he's lost 13 pounds and he runs like a wide receiver. But I was most impressed with Caleb spent about 15 minutes making one throw over and over and over. It was a simple throw, and I thought, "This, I know what I'm watching here." It was a layup throw. It's the entire discussion. And whenever you say something like in an off season before somebody's great and you're like, no, this is going to be the MVP of the league. And I'd said, this will be a top three quarterback in the league by the end of the season. I know you think he can't complete 60% of his throws. I don't think what he did in the opener, I'm like, you're going to see that several times this year. Where are you? And by the way, I think you follow my sentiment on his talent. Are you even surprised that it's been this dynamic? Like there were some questions, sacks, not accurate, erratic, emotional. Are even you surprised?
3: No, because, I mean, sacks was a huge issue his rookie year, and then it was the top priority, eliminate the negative plays, and he went from 68 sacks his rookie year to 24 his second year. Like, this is an elite talent, right? Like, physical talent, he is in a conversation with very few human beings on earth at the position, and he has been paired with a special, aggressive, elite offensive mind, and so it's his third year in the league, his second year in the system. You're seeing it. Let's talk about this week against the Vikings. Everyone wants to make this about Brian Flores and his defense against Ben Johnson and his offense. Fine, all well and good. Flores is a great defensive coordinator. We know he blitzes a ton. Blitz Caleb Williams that much, and let's see how it goes. Since Ben Johnson has been there, so all of last year in week one, Caleb Williams has a 19-touchdown, 3-interception ratio against the blitz. Only Matt Stafford has more touchdowns against the blitz. Ben Johnson is giving him the answers to the test. Caleb Williams is top 7 in yards per pass, passing yards, touchdowns, and passer rating against the blitz. This is what happens when you put a 99th percentile physical talent with a 99th percentile offensive mind, and their relationship is symbiotic and working together. You're seeing like the fruits of the labor. So we see these guys take huge leaps all the time when they're third year in the league, second year in a system. And I'm with you. I think that Caleb Williams, Lamar Jackson, Josh Allen, they're going to be duking it out for MVP all year.
2: So when I lived and worked at the other place for 10 years, a place that you live now in the Northeast, I always said, even when the Giants are good, they're boring. They're the accounting firm of the NFL. And now they've got a guy that's almost inappropriate, Scataboo. They've got a wild, talented receiver neighbors. They got a Harbaugh as a coach. And I said this about Jackson Dart. He was born to be in a movie poster. He looks like he should be in a movie poster. And in fact, you know, our staff went out this morning and did it. And he's great looking kid, a lot of riz. I mean, he is just the headband.
3: Good for you.
2: He's kind of a guy. You pick them to win their division, courageous off a 4-win season. I said they'd be the most improved team, and I didn't go that far. What gave you the confidence? Because Philly's in that division. Everybody loved Dallas, and you're like, no, they're going to win the division. Why?
3: Well, so first of all, I just thought it was totally mispriced. Like, I understand why people like Philly and Dallas, even if I wasn't as high on them as some other people. I just did not think there was nearly as big of a gap. Philly was a bottom half offense in every metric that we care about last year, and they lost A.J. Brown. And everyone's just assuming Dallas's defense is going to be better because they made changes, but we'll see. But on Jackson Dart specifically, I thought he was dealt a terrible hand last year. He comes in week four, which is the week that Malik Nabers gets hurt. So he plays zero games with Malik Nabers. Then Brian Daboll, his coach and play caller, is fired in week 10. So 6 weeks into his career, now he doesn't have his number one wide receiver, and he doesn't have his play caller and head coach. And all he does is have 24 touchdowns against 7 turnovers, scores 27 or more points in 5 of the 12 games that he plays in, and had multiple touchdowns in 10 of the 12 games that he plays in. Like, the guy's a playmaker. He upgrades at coach. He gets Nabers back. They give him a top 10 pick on the offensive line. They give him a top 10 pick at linebacker because their rush defense was so atrocious last year. Their pass rush was actually very good last year. They just never had the lead in order to actually deploy it. Likely comes over, actually gets to be featured there. The offensive line's healthy right now. You mentioned Scadaboo being back. I just thought there were a lot of additions to that team. And given what he was dealt last year, I thought he was really, really impressive. And people just wanted to make it about the trips to the blue tent. So I think Dart's a playmaker who's going to be really good for a long time.
2: You know, Kansas City was interesting because they didn't play particularly well, and Denver was awful. It was not an intentional game plan. And it's interesting because of the many gifts that Mahomes has had: Reed, Spags, Chris Jones in his prime, Travis Kelce, Tyreek Early. He's never had a good run game. You have to go back to Priest Holmes, Jamal Charles. Kansas City hasn't a run game forever. So you watch him and you're like, finally, they gave him a run game. Josh Allen has one. Lamar Jackson has one. But it was interesting with Kansas City. The passing game is just not there. It's just average, and it has been for years. It's a hard position to draft. Do we just chalk it up to that? I mean, I watched that game. To me, it was much more about Denver than Kansas City. Or am I being overly critical of our current semi-dynasty?
3: No, listen, I don't think it's a knock when Patrick Mahomes comes out after the game and is like, I wasn't very good, to be like, he wasn't very good. Denver, I'm comfortable holding him and them to the standards that they hold themselves to. Denver missed 28 tackles in that game and allowed 248 yards after missed tackles, which, since Next Gen Stats has been counting, it's the most ever. So I think it is totally safe to say that more of that was about what Denver did than what Kansas City did. Having said that, to give the Chiefs their props, I'm with you. Kenneth Walker is the most talented running back that Mahomes has ever had. I think that should really help the play action game for him, which has basically been non-existent the last couple of years. I thought it was borderline organizational malpractice to have an undrafted rookie starting at left tackle against Nick Benito and the Broncos pass rush. And Khalil Benson, Josh Simmons' backup, allowed zero pressure, so he looked great. Legarius Sneed looked like he was a time machine, and he was great again on defense. R. Mason Thomas, their second round pick at pass rusher, made an impact. Like, they got a lot of contributions from places that I had a lot of questions about in week one. We'll see if that's actually going to be consistent this year, or it was just a good week against the Broncos team that had an awful, awful game.
2: So you are very good at picking football games. I'm going to put my blazing five up. Now again, generally, if I pick a team to cover, I pick them to win. I think Chicago beats Minnesota, but I think these teams play very close, sometimes ugly football. And Carson Wentz actually follows the design of the play. Kyler doesn't. So that's not a real miss at backup. I have the Vikings covering but losing. I think Carolina is a good football team that got crushed by a better one. New England with extra time. Dallas is desperate. Commanders, I think, will stink by the end of the year. I thought the Colts were humiliated. Generally, teams that are, when the owner comes out after the game and starts calling people out, I think Indy's actually talented. Any one of these that you would say is awful and will lose? Because you went 3-0 last week.
3: Went 3-0 last week. None of these games are in Parkin's picks today, coming up at 5:15 Eastern on First Things First Overtime. Listen, I saw this segment. Whenever you're doing Vikings plus 4.5 and then picking 28, 24 Bears, so you're giving yourself a 0.5 margin for error on the spread, I don't love that. Again, I told you Caleb's numbers against the Blitz, so I think that that one is going to be the Bears by a touchdown. Falcons open as a favorite in that game, so I thought that was wrong team favored, so I love Carolina at that number. The one that I'd be most concerned with on this board is laying that big of a number with New England. Just no A.J. Brown, the Henderson situation, still questions about the Patriots' offensive line. I have real questions about how New England's going to score 24 points in that game. I think it's just going to be a very low-scoring, ugly game, maybe 3 points in either direction, so I wouldn't want to be laying 4 in the hook in that spot.
2: Good stuff. Danny Parkles will have his picks on First Things First. As always, buddy, it's great seeing you.
3: Great seeing you as always, Colin. Thank you.
2: Yeah, I didn't give myself much room on that Vikings-Bears game. It's like when the Steelers and the Ravens used to play and the games were always a field goal. I feel like Brian Flores, Ben Johnson, it's going to be ugly and it's going to be close. It'll be a field goal game. That's kind of my vibe. J-Mac with the news.
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1: This is the Herdline News.
4: All right, Colin, let's start with your guy, Ben Johnson. He is facing off with the big Brian Flores test. Obviously, they dropped 59 last week, but Brian Flores is a different beast. Johnson is 5-1 with calling plays against Flores-led defenses, but he knows it's going to be a big-time chess matchup.
5: He's been in this division 3 years now, and you like to think he's put everything he could possibly do on tape, and until you play him next and you realize he hasn't yet. And so there'll be something new. There always is with him, and that's what makes him such a good coordinator. It's a great challenge. It really is.
4: So the 5-1 is a little deceiving. Again, he was in Detroit. Flores was in Minnesota. But I don't know. I look at it a lot as the chess match when you get to down to down stuff. Like, it's not like Ben Johnson dropping 59 or 40 points on these defenses for Flores. Flores blitzes a lot. Caleb's confused. Last year, he struggled. Caleb did in the two matchups. He did not put up big numbers.
2: No. I mean, listen, Flores is the reigning. He is the reigning defensive coordinator that makes good quarterbacks struggle. Like, and I'm not saying there's not other guys. D'Amico Ryan's a head coach. But the coordinator right now in the league that draws fear around the league is Brian Flores. He makes Pro Bowl quarterbacks struggle.
4: The real question is, can Carson Wentz do anything against the Bears defense, which looked... They made Bryce Young look like you need to pick him up in your fantasy league.
2: Never forget, that game was 24-all at half. Yeah. That was probably the first or second best Bryce Young's ever played.
4: What's Jefferson going for? Like $175, maybe? I mean, Justin Jefferson is going to have a really good game.
2: Minnesota's offensive talent is very strong. And it's a very capable Minnesota team.
4: Jordan Mason ruled out. Aaron Jones will be the bell cow. Yeah. I know they were kind of splitting carries. But all right, let's move on to Drake May. He had that woeful performance against Seattle. Yeah, 3 picks in the fourth quarter. I mean, come on, Colin. 5.4 yards per attempt. Not a great showing. They faced the Steelers this week. And Pittsburgh linebacker Patrick Queen, hey, despite that awful game from May, he had some high praise for the young fella.
6: I think he's a confident kid. I think any throw on the field he can make, they'll be seeing out. He was later a lot more. We always joke about it. Like, we usually quarterbacks like that don't really, get the possession that they're fast, but he could slide. He's just a confident. You can see the confidence going every single game. The throws that he's taking chances on, it's just something that you see in a bit.
2: I want to remind everybody, they had Seattle beat in Seattle.
4: Well, I mean, the quarterback goes down. Drew Lock not ready for the assignment.
2: Oh, no. PFF said Drew Lock was the 4th best quarterback in the league.
4: Week one. Come on. I don't know. Again, no strong conviction on this game, but I do think it will be close. I don't think the Patriots, are going to roll here by any stretch. The Travion Henderson add is significant. But look at May, what he can do with his legs. He looked capable for 3 quarters. I just thought Josh McDaniels called a scared game. Hey, we're up. We're facing a backup. Let's not screw it up, Drake. And then in the fourth quarter, he messes it up. Final story is C.J. Stroud, Colin. He had a pretty good week one despite the loss. He had the late fumble. Not totally his fault. Come on, major pressure. On a podcast after the game, remember, we talked about this Houston wide receiver or former wide receiver, Andre Johnson, criticized Stroud's body language. Naturally, the media took that question and ran with it to Stroud. Here's what he said about AJ's comments.
0: I don't really have a comment for it. I would say, you know, like, I respect Dre as a person. You know, I appreciate his critiques. I'm focused on this week, you know, trying to, you know, go 1-0 against the Bengals. But, you know, I respect Dre. And, you know, if that conversation needs to be had, it'll be had.
4: Handled that pretty good.
2: No.
4: I mean, listen, people are coming for your neck all the time. You deal with this. C.J. Stroud deals with it.
2: Hey, listen, the quarterback, he's got to get over it. You can't get defensive. Remember when Baker used to get all defensive? You got to get over it.
4: Memory of a goldfish. Shout out to Ted Lasso. You just got to forget it. You know, flush that. Although he was good in the game. Now, the problem with this one, Colin, is Nico Collins sounds like he's a no-go. Now, I see all these people rushing to put, oh, Stroud put up good numbers without Nico Collins last year. Yeah, then go look at the playoffs.
2: Yeah.
4: When it mattered. And Cincinnati's defense has improved. I don't know how much.
2: That's a stay-away game for me, although yeah. I'd like the Texans to win.
4: I mean, there's some numbers. Again, we're not trend bettors, but some numbers for Joe Burrow when as a short underdog here. He's lights out. And I don't know. I don't feel great about the Texans here. I saw some numbers. Stroud 0-7 in the first 2 weeks, his last seven games. Slow starters.
2: He and Jordan Love, yeah.
4: Yeah, it would not shock me if the Bengals pulled this off outright.
2: J-Mac with the news.
1: Well, that's the news.
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9: When Kevin Stefanski says on the Falcons quarterback situation, not ruling anyone out, is he including Matty Ice, Matt Ryan? 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
16: Is it too soon to eliminate the Lions from contender status after 2 games? So as of this moment, it is absolutely not too soon. They're porked. The eyeball test, the hearing test is ugly, with a capital U. You cannot take this team seriously. You can't. 2 games in, and the Motor City assembly line has produced a lemon. You won't get a lemon. They got a lemon. And unfortunately, I don't believe there's a recall available. Like, what are you going to do? They say the offensive line had guys out. We took the Bills, and the main reason we took the Bills because the offensive line was a problem, and it took the Lions about half the game to figure things out, and by then they were playing catch up, and they never did catch up. They had some mustard and whatnot.
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29: 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Well, it's that time of the show, especially during the football season. We get all fired up. J-Mac, we like to call it. The former newspaper man, tomorrow's headlines today. Predict the headlines on Monday. Let's start with Eagles at the Titans on Fox.
4: Yeah, Eagles, kind of a letdown last week against Washington. Meanwhile, the Titans, I mean, they were atrocious against my Jets. I'll take that any day of the week. This is a risky play. I don't know if you're going to love this. The headline for Eagles Titans will be the Cams and the Cam Knots. Eagles assets right off Titans. Give me Philadelphia going in big favorites. I think they can cover 7 here. Did you see the numbers for the Titans, Colin? They had 14 missed tackles, third worst in the league against the Jets. What are they going to do facing Saquon Barkley, who is super elusive? I mean, the defense had one pressure on Geno Smith. So Jalen Hurts will be working from a clean pocket largely. I think he'll find success. However, there is one concern. So I showed you last night what the AI model that I built can do. So I asked, how is Robert Saleh done, right? The Titans DC against Jalen Hurts. And there were 2 meetings when he was in San Fran. And Hurts was not good. So is there something Saleh can specifically scheme up for Hurts? We shall see. But ultimately, I think the Eagles just have too much defensively. I think they win a low-scoring 19-7 type game.
29: Tomorrow's headlines today, suddenly a fascinating matchup. Packers at the Jets, also on Fox.
4: Oh, boy. You know, it's always fun when I pick for or against my Jets. Colin, this is a fun one. The headline for Packers Jets Sunday will be, I'm sexy and G know it. NYJ LMFAO at GBP. I think the Jets get the win outright. I'll take them on the money line here. A bit of a roll of the dice, but I watched Jordan Love get hit. Are you ready for this? 15 times last week.
29: Could not protect.
4: Sacked four times. And what does Aaron Glenn do better than anyone? Dial up pressure. He loves doing that. Now, this is another interesting schematic matchup. So LaFleur, very used to facing Glenn in that division when Glenn was with the Lions. LaFleur 2-6 against those Glenn-led defenses. And the worst part is, you know, they could move the ball in the middle of the field, but they would get to the red zone. And if you look at the numbers, the Packers kept stalling against Aaron Glenn's defense in the red zone. Whether it was settling for field goals, Rodgers turnovers, Love turnovers, Glenn has cooked up some stuff. So I think defensively, they're good. The problem, of course, the Jets secondary is not great. Okay. Watson could hit a big play or two. Reed, Golden. I mean, there's a world where the Packers just hit big plays, but it's a dangerous Jets team. You called it 2-0 on the horizon. This might make the A block on Monday morning. Go Jets.
29: Tomorrow's headlines today. Why you pick this, I don't know. Browns at Bucks. A game I can't possibly watch. What do you say?
4: Some of us are gluttons for punishment. I was on the Bucks last week. I was crying with every Baker turnover. That's not going to be the case this week, Colin. The headline for Browns Bucks will be elementary, my dear Watson. Baker sure locked up revenge. This is a great revenge spot for Baker against the Browns, who kicked him to the curb.
29: Yeah.
4: Now, this is a unique situation for Cleveland. So they flew down to Jacksonville, had to play a game in that Florida heat on the field, 105 degrees last week. They fly back to Cleveland. Now they got to come back to Tampa. I looked at, again, there's no record of this. No team that I could find has done that in the NFL the first 2 weeks of the season. Fly down to Florida, go home, fly back to Florida. The temperature in Tampa sounds like it's 98 degrees on the field. So this is back-to-back brutal weather weeks. I don't think that's favorable for the Browns. And then you look at, Deshaun Watson against pressure. We know Bowles' DNA is blitz, blitz, blitz.
29: Yeah, he's like Brian Flores.
4: Yeah, Watson can't. He's immobile. He's skittish. Turnovers. I don't see an edge anywhere here for the Browns, so I'm on the Bucks. But I was last week. 8.5 is a large number for Baker Mayfield. But remember, that was a close game. Like, they had a chance there against Cincy despite three fumbles from Baker.
29: Tomorrow's headlines today. This is one of my picks. I like Dallas in this spot. What say you?
4: Yep. Riding with you, big guy. I like the Cowboys, and you're going to like the headline. The Cowboys, Commanders headline on Sunday will be capital gains. Cowboys move past DC in NFC East. Are you ready for this? Dak Prescott against the NFC East, 20-1 straight up. He don't lose in the division. 16-5 against the spread. He just owns these guys. The division has not been great. This is at home, of course. And I think the spot works well for Dallas. You could say they were humiliated on Sunday.
29: No, Dallas at home in division has been excellent.
4: Off a primetime loss?
29: Yeah, they've just been a very good home team in this division.
4: And a big injury for Washington, their green dot linebacker, Frankie Louvu, who's been a starter the last 3 years.
29: Yeah.
4: He's out this week. Hamstring. So they're going to give the green dot to Leo Chanel, who was with the Chiefs. I think I butchered his name.
29: But
4: like a special teams guy. That's a big drop off when you're facing the tight ends and the good run game for Dallas. There's a lot of data that says Pickens and Lamb have feasted on this Washington secondary.
29: Well, Pickens was invisible in week one, had a couple of drops. So they're going to make, you know sometimes when organizations, he can be a little bit of a moody player, they're going to get him involved really early.
4: If you want to get exotic, team total over for Dallas. Again, you lose in prime time. Jerry's chirping on the radio. I think this is a bounce back for Shadi and company. And if it's not, then you can go to DEFCON 2.
29: Finally. Tomorrow's headlines today, newspaper man. Boy, I'm staying away from this one. Raiders at the Chargers.
4: In hindsight, maybe I should have. Brock Bowers practicing today.
29: He is.
4: That would be a big get back. And all of a sudden, they go 2-0. The headline for Raiders Chargers from SoFi will be no McConkeying around. See no TDs. Hear only whistles, speak no trash. I will go with the Chargers here. I think they're a little undervalued, but this Ladd McConkey injury really has me rattled. They're picking up guys off practice squads who are going to suit up.
29: You can't depend on their tight ends or Quentin Johnson. Although I will say the Syracuse tight end, I think he's been a nice mid-round pickup.
4: So some of the Chargers reporters are like, listen, these wide receivers they're picking up, they might not know the McDaniel offense, expect some heavy three tight end sets. Problem is McDaniels hasn't historically done that in Miami.
29: When he didn't play last year, their offense lost 30%. Like, Ladd McConkey is their star running back. Like, McConkey, he's their McCaffrey. Like, they're not the same offense without him.
4: He's twitched up. He's in the slot. He's outside. I would say three tight end sets, but again, McDaniel didn't do a lot of that in Miami, so he's going to have to adjust on the fly. This is, I know we talked about it briefly. This is a big game for Jim Harbaugh. Colin, their next seven games, I don't know if we could pop the schedule. This is must win. I know you said must win for the Packers, but it's must win for the Chargers, because after this, it's like Josh Allen, Lamar Jackson's in there, Texans defense. I mean, if they lose this game, I think I will officially write off the Chargers from the playoffs. And I think you had them and I winning the division.
29: Well, I don't have them as a Super Bowl team. I thought they would be good when they have their tackles back. I would say it's an interesting question. Is there anybody I've written off? That's an interesting idea.
4: Here's the schedule. So if you lose this, you've got to face at Josh Allen, who just looked like Superman.
29: I have not changed my opinion dramatically on anybody. I didn't love Dallas. Now, the Rams had a stinker.
4: Well, you think the Jets look capable. Before this, they were incapable of anything.
29: Yeah, you and I said this right before the season started. If Geno just doesn't throw a ton of picks, New York's offensive weapons are young but plentiful. They have drafted well on the offensive side.
4: It's smart of you to not write off anyone week one. But again, the quarterbacks, Josh Allen.
29: I will say this. Bo Nix.
4: Oh.
29: I'm going to give him two more weeks. If this is the new Bo Nix, like the ceiling's been met, then I don't think Denver's given him that big extension. That rookie extension where you decide year three. Because if you don't give it, if you don't kind of get in on it early, history says teams move off. Now, I'm not going to give him 1 week, but I want two more weeks of Bo Nix, because what I saw in that Monday night game, Jim Mack, it wasn't bad. It was a disaster.
4: He just didn't look ready for prime time. You got to give him a pass. Davis Webb should shoulder some of that blame. He called a bad game. Schlereth said it was just an awful game plan.
29: Schlereth, by the way, who blocked for John Elway for some of those Super Bowls, so he knows of great talent. I asked him about what he saw and sees with Josh Allen.
3: And when you've got a 6'5", 245-pound quarterback who you're not afraid in, you know, critical situations, in red zone situations, in short yard situations, to run that guy and let him use his body in that fashion, that's just another issue that the defense has to deal with, Colin. And then he can just absolutely eviscerate you from the pocket. He's seeing the game so exceptionally well.
29: Yeah, Josh is really slinging it. I think that's one of those games. Be impressed with Buffalo. Don't be negative with Detroit. That's a tough place. I mean, they had no turnovers. Lions, Goff had a good night. Offensive performance was good. Josh was different.
4: I mean, guys are running. Look at how wide open that is.
29: Well, they were missing
4: 10 yards of them.
29: Both safeties out. You go into a game with Josh Allen. Yeah, over the top, we're going to be vulnerable. Not a great place to be. There's guys in this league you could use. You know, if Tua was out, you could live without your two safeties. Josh Allen's not a guy you want to be missing your star safeties. All right, great stuff. First things first is after our show. They have a lot of fun on Friday. Want to thank Danny Parkins for stopping by. It's a bounce back week for us. Me. Yeah.
4: Bounce back week. Hey, you just needed to get that sunny California sun right on the scalp.
29: Changes everything.
4: You're back.
29: It's a new me. 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
3: I'm Dan Patrick, and this is Above the Noise. Buffalo's offense has become so good, we've almost stopped appreciating how good it really is. And unusual. The Bills showed their firepower again last night with an impressive win over the Lions. But what's most impressive is not how they score, but who they're doing it with. They didn't replace Stephon Diggs with another star wide receiver. It's been pass catching by committee, with Josh Allen serving as the point guard. Patrick Mahomes received enormous praise when Kansas City moved on from Tyreek Hill and learned how to win without a dominant number one receiver. Mahomes also has the Super Bowl rings from the era that Allen doesn't. But the situations aren't entirely different. Allen has watched his premier receiver leave and keep Buffalo's offense humming. Different receivers come and go, responsibilities change, and the production remains. But still, one thing remains the same: a dominant offense. I'm Dan Patrick, and this is Above the Noise. 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
10: A short time ago, the Minnesota Vikings ruled out quarterback Kyler Murray for Sunday's game at Chicago due to a concussion. Carson Wentz will start, with J.J. McCarthy serving as the backup. The Atlanta Falcons ruled out quarterback Michael Penix Jr. for Sunday's game against Carolina due to a knee injury. Cooper Rush will start for the second straight week, with Jack Strand serving as the backup. Tua Tagovailoa listed as doubtful with an oblique injury. Cincinnati Bengals quarterback Joe Burrow, who's been dealing with a back injury, was a full participant at practice today and will start on Sunday at Houston. Las Vegas Raiders head coach Clint Kubiak just told reporters that tight end Brock Bowers is doubtful for Sunday's road game against the Chargers. Bowers underwent knee surgery 9 days ago. NBA Utah Jazz guard Keontae George has agreed to a 5-year, $157 million extension. I'm Isaac Lohenkron.
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3: Cloudy skies this afternoon, maybe some drizzle, a quick hit of a light rain shower. We'll have a temperature around 74 for a high. Southeast breeze at 15 to 25 miles per hour. Still a chance of a couple of isolated showers during the overnight, 61 or low. We'll go mostly cloudy for tomorrow. Might be able to bring in some filtered sunshine. It will be a cool day with a high of 67. From the Kelloland Storm Center, I'm Scott Munt.
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4: And welcome to a Friday edition of Calling All Sports. I'm Mark Ovenden. Glad to be with you. A drizzly, kind of dreary day, but you know what? That rain overnight was awesome. We needed it. I'm so glad I got my lawn mowed yesterday with that, you know, anticipating the fact that we were going to have rain today or last night. And boy, the grass looks a lot greener. So much needed precipitation here in the last 24 hours in our neck of the woods, for sure. I'm not so sure we don't still need a bunch more, but this helps. There's something about the rain from above that just, it's so much better for everything than what you can do with your sprinkler. So exciting show ahead today, as believe it or not, are you ready for this? Now, we're halfway through the high school football season. We've kind of just begun the college football season. The Stampedes start the regular season tomorrow. I can't wrap my head around that. Football got here fast enough, but it just doesn't feel like we should be starting hockey season yet. But we are. So we'll talk with Ryan Crothers here in the first half of the show about this year's version of the Herd. And then in the second half of the show, as we do every Friday, Jason Andera will join us, and we'll talk all about high school football. I love that segment with Curtis Riggs on Thursdays where it's primarily college football, but we talk some high school as well. And then with Jason, who was our author of the Prep Insider magazine, and he's been a long time friend. I enjoy talking high school football with him every week. And the landscape changes a little bit. We got some pretty big games tonight to talk about. So good show ahead. Stay with us. We got a fun hour on tap. We're going to take a break, and we'll come back talking hockey with Ryan Crothers right after this.
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4: And welcome back to the show. I'm your host, Mark Obenden. Glad to have you with us on this Friday. We can be heard on 15 stations in three states. It started off as four back on May 3rd, 2010, and here we are 16 and a half years later, and we've quadrupled that. I'm sure, I'm not thinking we'll ever get much more than where we're at, because we have the coverage area taken care of that I want, but we're pretty much everywhere that I want to be, and that's great. And if you miss a show, you can always go to our website, which is Calling All Sports SD for South Dakota, callingallsportssd.com, and hit the archives button and listen to whatever show you want over the last 16 plus years. There's a few months in the beginning, I think, that aren't there, but aside from that, I think everything is, you can find pretty much any show you want. Ryan Crothers joins us. He's in Chicago with his Stampede. And Ryan, I was just sort of bemoaning the fact that I can't believe hockey season is ready to start tomorrow for you guys. Are you psychologically ready for this?
10: Yeah, of course. I mean, it's nice to have a short off season. Means that our season was extended, and obviously we got the ultimate prize last year. But it's a new season, and it's a new group of guys. It's a new team, so there's a lot of exciting things, and we're looking forward to starting tomorrow.
4: It's every year, it's always going to be different, and you wonder how many faces you're going to have back from the previous year, whether you had a Clark Cup championship team or not. But this year, I looked on your roster, and I got to admit, there appear to be more new faces this year than normal.
10: Yeah, I don't know. Every year changes in this league. It just depends on what goes on. I actually think we did a great job retaining some players that, you know, previous years we might have lost or might have gone into school a year early. The last, you know, year or so, the junior landscape has changed. So kids have a lot of options now, and I really look at our team last year, and out of the guys that could have been eligible to come back and play for us, we really only lost, you know, one to Canada, and then we lost one to the U.S. national program. So, you know, we only lost two guys really, that were eligible to come back that didn't go to school. So, we returned a lot of guys that were impact players, helped us win a championship last year and build our culture and build our family. And, we added a lot of talent, and it's an exciting group. We've had a really good, tough training camp, and, excited to see what they do tomorrow.
4: So in training camp, you have scrimmages and stuff. What are you looking for in those? I mean, are you still trying to determine who's going to be on your final roster?
10: Yeah, absolutely. I think it's the hard part of the year because, you know, I don't do a lot of the scouting. I'll do the recruiting when we get on phone calls and talk about the program and talk about what we can do to make them better and prepare them for the NHL or prepare them for college. But I don't go out and recruit and watch. We have, you know, our general manager, and we have all of our scouts and player development team that handles all that. So my first real viewing of them is during training camp. So It's exciting for me. So I'm always evaluating the scrimmages, the preseason games. They all come in the factor when we pick our final roster.
4: So when you said we pick our final roster, how closely do you work with Tony Gasparini on that, who is the general manager?
10: Depends how closely we see a player a certain way. There's times that we don't see it the same way, and there's times that we do, but we have a great relationship in regards to how this thing operates, what we've built together. He attracts talent, and then we coach it. And, you know, there's times that, you know, he's seen a guy for a year or 2 years. He's been watching him, and I've only seen him for 2 weeks. So you have to take that into consideration. But then the bigger piece for me is our culture. You know, there's not a lot of guys. This place isn't for everyone. Like, playing for me and playing for this program and what we've established now, it's not for every kid. It doesn't matter how good they are at hockey. So I think that's the part where we start to mesh and talk about things, whether it's going on in the locker room, off the ice, kids showing up on time, kids working hard. There's a lot that goes into that final decision.
4: Okay. Now, you said this program isn't for everybody. In what way? Are we talking about... Because it sounds like the things you expect from your players aren't unreasonable at all. You just expect for them to be responsible.
10: Yeah, I just want them to be good human beings. But apparently that sometimes you're asking a lot out of that. But no, I mean, we want our guys to be prepared, not just for college hockey or the NHL. We want them to be prepared in life, like whether they go on to be successful business people that grab corporate jobs, or whether it's being a good father, whatever it might be. We want to prepare them for that, and that's showing up on time, working hard, being accountable, paying attention to details. Like, these are the things we look at before we look at how fast you skate or how hard you shoot a puck. And it's been a really important part of the foundation we built the last 2 years that I've been here as head coach. And we've had success because of it, so we're not going to deter from it. And like I said, sometimes you'll get some players that, to them, that doesn't make sense, getting up in the morning and making your bed and brushing your hair and wearing your hat forward, all these things that we believe are important to our family and our culture. Sometimes doesn't mesh well with a kid that gets here.
4: That's a good point. And if you get enough kids like that on a team, there's going to be an accountability factor amongst themselves, not just to you as the head coach or to Tony as the GM, but more importantly, to each other.
10: Yeah, and I think that's what made last year's group special. And even the first year that I was here, that was a special group too. Like, we had a disappointing playoffs, but we won 40 games, and we built the foundation of the culture. And last year's team was special for a lot of reasons, but it kind of policed itself. Guys were able to weed out the ones that didn't fit in their family, and they were able to keep guys on track that might have been getting loose away from our rules or whatever it might be. But, you know, we returned a great group of leaders, not just the guys that are our captains, but the guys that are coming back for a second year. They know how hard it is to win. They know what the daily expectation is. And, you know, when we say it's not for everyone, like, we don't turn it off. And that's for my staff included. You know, we lead from the front, and we won't ever have our players do something we're not willing to do ourselves. And, but it doesn't shut off. You know, sometimes in preseason, people talk about culture and they try and enforce it, and then it slowly deteriorates. Here, it's a daily commitment to excellence and won't accept anything else.
4: Ryan Crothers is our guest, the head coach of the Stampede. Great to have you back on here. So, how long did you enjoy winning the cup? You seem to me like somebody who would enjoy it, but I got to get back to work because we've got next year to worry about.
10: Yeah, it's certainly a balance. I definitely think I took at least 2 weeks and really enjoyed it, maybe too much. But it was great. I mean, every night there was a different event. There was something else. You know, your players are around for 4 or 5 days after, and it's good to see those guys and let them enjoy each other and enjoy having the cup. And then everyone leaves, and then you can kind of take it around town and enjoy it with your staff and people in the community, you know, whether it's, you know, the people at Orthopedic Institute and the ones that have led to our success. That was fun. And then, but before you know it, like a week and a half later, we had our camp ready to pick this year's team. So, and then I got out of town for a while, and then it's right back to it. So, I certainly enjoyed it. I think winning's hard. I don't think people appreciate how hard it is to win, not just a championship, but games in general. And so I think anyone that knows me, you know, whether it's a win tomorrow night or it's a win on a random Thursday, like, we celebrate it, we enjoy it, and then we move on to the next one.
4: Yeah, it's just that you got this big, you know, silver thing for the last one, you know.
10: Yeah, I mean, that's pretty special. Like I said, that group was great, and now we're trying to do something that honestly hasn't been done in 32 years. It's been 32 years since somebody's won a back-to-back championship, so we certainly have our work cut out for us and a target on our back now, but we're ready to embrace that challenge.
4: Really? 32 years since somebody's gone back-to-back for the Clark Cup?
10: Yep.
4: Wow.
10: Yeah.
4: I never would have guessed that, Ryan. That's That's pretty amazing. So how do you feel about this year's group? And most importantly, like you said, you've got a great group of leaders. Who are some of the guys that are coming back? I recognize, obviously, Macrina and Solar and some of those guys. Who are some of the other names of guys that are coming back that you're excited about?
10: Anthony Bongo and Wade Wheel are guys that are going to wear letters for us. Noah Manisau and Marcus Jacobson are back. So we have four guys returning on defense that played significant minutes for us last year. Ryder Betzold's back with us, a player that had a huge impact when we traded for him. And then, you know, we traded for Pavel Martineau. He was just in the NHL last week with San Jose, played for Sioux City actually last year. And then we traded for Rylan Rooney, a Wisconsin commit. That's a very good player as well. And we have a bunch of European players. You know, this year we tendered a player, meaning it's his first year that he's old enough to play juniors in Dylan Delgado, and he's talented. And, you know, we have great goaltending. We got three great goalies here right now. We traded for Ryan Cameron, who's an Edmonton Oilers NHL draft pick. He just got back from NHL camp. Cooper won't be with us. He's still up in the NHL. So we got a lot of good pieces and a lot of but again, it's probably half the roster turnover. So we got a lot to do. It's going to be a work in progress. You want to win every game, but you know, you got to put things in perspective. I want to win tomorrow more than anything, because we didn't do that last year. You know, we lost 5-1 game one. So we're looking at things that we could fix and rectify and make up for from last year. And one of them is winning the first game of the season, and that starts tomorrow for us.
4: But doesn't it take a while to build the chemistry that you need with because this is a brand new team? You got lots of new faces, and do you maybe look at the first quarter of the season, or how long do you sort of delegate that time for building the team?
10: Yeah, I think you got to quantify it in different ways, and you know, quantifying it by wins and losses is important, because quite frankly, that's how I keep a job and make a living, and that's, you know, how your players get noticed. Everyone wants to be associated with winners, and winning is the only thing that's acceptable here. But you have to recognize too, when you have young players, you know, we have a lot of European players coming over to the United States for the first time. Like, there is a maturation process that these kids have to go through, and you have to be a little bit patient with them. But we also have a great group of returning guys, and the pieces we traded for have experience in the league. So I'd like to see us come together quicker rather than later. But you know, we'll take it kind of game by game, and see what happens. Like I said, I've gone to this event multiple times. I've won both games and didn't win a playoff series. I've lost both. I've, you know, a little bit of everything split. So you know, you like to get through this weekend. It's always hectic. Every team is here. Every scout in the world is here. There's so much going on, so it's just kind of a circus. And you get through this weekend, and then the following weekend, and then you can kind of settle in. So I think once we get to probably game, for us, probably game 6 through 10 will be a good kind of test to see where we're at and where we need to get to in order to go back-to-back.
4: Yeah, I think that's fair, 10 games in. Your European guys that you got, do they speak English?
10: Yeah, they all speak English. I mean, a little bit of it is broken, but this is probably the best group of English-speaking imports that I've had. They all are pretty bright, and they speak well, and they understand, more importantly. But right. Yeah, these ones speak pretty good English.
4: Yeah, because ultimately it's them understanding you is the most important thing, right?
10: Yeah, I mean, that's it. I mean, they might not be able to, you know, verbalize it back to me, but if they go and implement it on the ice, I know they understood whatever I was saying. But these guys are able to communicate. They're able to, you know, there's dialogue, there's back and forth. I think what's great about kind of these Euros that we have this year is they do ask a lot of questions. And I think that goes for even some of the Americans and that we have in the lineup right now. Like, I think they understand and recognize the pressure of being a member of the Stampede, and pressure is a privilege, in my opinion. And they don't want to let their teammates down. They don't want to let the returners down. They don't want to lose their spot. So this group's been very engaged in that regard and wanting to get up to speed fast. And like I said, I'm excited to see what it looks like tomorrow.
4: Ryan Crothers is our guest, head coach of the Stampede. It's got to be nice having such a strong core of guys back who are part of a championship team to kind of share what needs to be done to make it happen again.
10: yeah, I think that those guys are an extension of myself and my staff, and those guys are an extension of their of the new guys and the guys that we've either traded for, recruited, or drafted. And there's a balance, and I think we had that last year. You know, that returning group that won 40 games but got upset in the playoffs, you know, they came with a purpose, and they were a great extension of me and my expectations. And then, you know, this year's group is doing the same. Like, there's so much less we have to spend time on in regards to implementing our culture and expectations and rules and regulations and day-to-day operations that, you know, that's a credit to the players that came back, and it's a credit to my coaching staff that understands the importance of it. And, you know, sometimes I feel like, okay, did we miss something? Did we forget something? But, you know, they've communicated with me, our leadership group, that we're in a really good place. They feel like we're in a better place now than we were a year ago with that team that won. So that excites me. And it's also a huge relief that I don't have to worry about every little detail as it relates to our incoming players.
4: All right, so tomorrow night, it all starts with the drop of the puck. It's against Madison tomorrow and then Team USA on Sunday. Is that right?
10: Yeah, that's correct. Yeah, we'll face a really good Madison team that went, you know, to the conference finals last year, and we'll face Team USA, which obviously it's the best players in the United States for their age. So it's always a challenge, and, you know, we're excited for that. We've, you know, we haven't had our practice facility all year. We've faced adversity. We just ran a practice in Chicago, and 20 minutes in, we broke a piece of glass, so we could only practice on one half of it. And, like, the way this group responds to adversity and new challenges has been really impressive. So it'll be a challenge for us the next 2 days, but we're definitely excited for it.
4: All right, we'll see you back at the Denny's soon. In the meantime, good luck this weekend, and thanks for your time.
10: Thanks for having me, Mark.
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4: So, Nick, I may have found a couple of your Great Life members who are more active than me.
20: I didn't think that was possible with all the golf you play, although I still hope you're getting into the gym a little bit more.
4: I get my exercise on the golf course, but I know two young ladies who are sure glad their dad has a family membership, like Harper and Nora, my granddaughters.
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21: 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At least that's what he told us.
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4: And of course by Arby's. And just a quick reminder, today is September 18th. On September 20th, that's the last day for now, because these are promotional items, for the steak nuggets at Arby's. 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
4: And welcome back to Calling All Sports. I think I have Jason calling in here. Just give me a second to reach over, and I will put him on hold. And boom, boom, hit this button. Jason, is that you?
10: Yes.
4: Okay. I went straight to voicemail when I called you.
10: My phone is starting to screen for me. I don't know if that means a big time or what, but
4: oh, you've always been like big time.
10: I don't like it.
4: Yeah. Well, it just went straight to voicemail. Now, I've called other folks who actually have this, like, AI answering secretary person. Yours wasn't that. It just went straight to voicemail. It didn't go, Jason is unavailable right now. Who is calling? And that's what... And the first time I got a couple of those, I freaked out and hung up. which was the wrong thing to do, but anyway.
10: Well, I'm here and ready.
4: Yes, I'm glad. Okay, we got a lot to talk about here, including, let's just start at the top here, because I've had so many people ask me in the last 2 days, hey, you going to be in Brandon Friday night? And my answer is, nope, I'm going to be in Tyndall Friday night, because that's where my grandkids play. And I missed their game 2 weeks ago when the Platt-Geddes game got moved from Sioux Falls to Platt, and I hadn't planned for it and didn't have... I couldn't be gone from the Friday Football Friday show. So, but I am tonight. So Joseph and Cooper have it all handled. I've got the show all produced and organized, and everybody knows where they're shooting tonight. And I'll be shooting the game down in Bonham, but it won't be for highlights. It'll be for next week. You know, Tom Culver is he just coached his 300th game last week. And maybe let's just start there. That is so... That's so rare anymore that coaches like Jeff Van Leer and Tom Culver stick with it as long as they do.
10: And it kind of reminds me of, you know, 300 win pitchers in baseball. You just, it's a dying breed. You're not going to see it anymore because the game has changed.
4: Right.
10: And I think coaching has changed to the point where it's really demanding and hard to stay in high school coaching for that long. And people like Tom Culver, you said Jeff Van Leer, those guys are going to be few and far between. So, yeah, anytime you get a chance to say thank you to people like that who have given their entire life to really molding young men and women in all sports, it's something to be appreciated.
4: Well, and they're both such class guys. Sioux Falls Lutheran actually played Bridgewater Emory Ethan last Friday at home, and I went over to shake Jeff's hand because he's been a friend forever, and he goes, your grandson Cooper came up and introduced himself to me, he's a class act. I'm like, well, that's nice to hear, but I mean, most coaches wouldn't tell you that. And
10: right,
4: you know, Jeff and Tom are just really two peas in a pod when it comes to that.
10: You bet they are. Every interaction I've had with them, you know, they just know how to work with people, and that includes their players, and that includes the media too. Like, they're really good about getting back to you on things, and they understand that that's an important thing too, and that's where my perspective comes from. And you just appreciate it because again, they're just great people, and they're great football coaches. They've won a lot of games on the football field too, and they know what they're doing.
4: Well, and Jeff in particular has won a lot of games both as a 9-man coach and an 11-man coach.
10: Yeah.
4: And then this year they move back down to 9-man, and then 2 years from now they'll be back up an 11-man. That's hard. It's a different game.
10: Well, it's like when we kind of brought up 6-man football for a while, and people were talking, I was talking to 9-man coaches about moving from 9-man to possibly 6-man, and they said, no, that's a whole different sport. And really, it's the same thing when you switch between 9 and 11 man. It's a whole different sport. Even though you're just taking the offensive tackles out, basically on the offensive side, it's just it changes a lot of strategy in the game, and what you can do with a single fast player on the 9-man game is much more than you can do with a single fast player on the 11-man game. It's more of a team game, more of a blocking game. So, yeah, for people who have to go back and forth and do both, yeah, it's not something I would be good at. That's
4: no,
10: for sure.
4: It's remarkable. All right, let's start with 9-man then. We'll work our way up to that game in Brandon that I won't be at. 9B, Del Rapids St. Mary's, home to Elkton Lake Benton, which has always been a really good team. I don't know if you saw the feature we ran on Tuesday on Dave LeBrun, who was the public address announcer for the Cardinals for over 30 years, who's battling ALS. He's having a hard time even speaking anymore, and it was a pretty emotional night. It was his last ever game on the mic. That was pretty cool. Those kind of things put Friday nights into perspective for me.
10: Yeah, I mean, it's tradition. It's just tradition like any other. I didn't see your piece, but we did talk about him a little bit on our show this week, too, on STPB. And, you know, he just lives and breathes it. He loves it so much, and it's just sad to see that was his last time. But it's happy to see all the support that he got by doing that. And, you know, he's the guy who has the St. Mary's scoreboard by I-29,
4: right,
10: and he takes care of that. And you can tell just between that just how much of a fan he is. And then
0: to be able to be a volunteer and to donate your talents like that, wow, it's really impressive. So, and it's just great to see all the people that have really appreciated what he's brought to St. Mary's football over the years.
4: Yep, and cool for his three sons that played and heard the dad, you know, giving them credit for an extra tackle or two.
0: Yeah, it doesn't hurt, that's for sure.
4: Yeah, so you can go back to our website and watch. Sam Tastad put it together, and it was very well done.
0: I will.
4: 9B, Del Rapids St. Mary got a big scare a couple of weeks ago. Last week they weren't scared. They won big last week. Wall still hanging in there. Warner's pretty good football team. Avon's got a bye this week. Now, Avon's the team that gave Del Rapids St. Mary a scare 2 weeks ago. Were you surprised by that?
0: I was surprised by that. I was talking to people before the game. I'm like, what do you expect in this game? And really what we had to go off of was we knew Avon got out to a great start, and they were blowing teams away. We figured, okay, this is a little better team than they were last year. But we had just seen these two teams line up, you know, across the line from each other at the Dome last year, and there was such a disparity.
4: Yeah.
0: And St. Mary's brought all but three players back, so nobody kind of understood what to do. But Avon, to their credit, they tried to possess the ball as long as they possibly could, and it worked. Like, they were able to take control of that game. Now, they played, I think, an A-plus game and came up just short, and I think St. Mary's, you know, had a few cramps, a few injuries, and probably played a C-minus game and still came out with the win. So, you know, it's going to take quite an effort to beat a team like St. Mary's, but Avon has the potential, and they showed that game they have the potential to do that against those top teams.
4: Well, Wall's got their quarterback, which to me is... he's probably the most exciting player in 9B. He was on the front cover of our magazine, and he's, when you got a kid like that, because you said there were only three guys that weren't back for Del Rapids St. Mary, those three guys were huge.
0: Oh yeah, yeah, that's true. They had three guys that you know ran the ball a lot for them, but they've got a lot more talent and a lot more depth than St. Mary's has had in years. And that depth actually helped them win that game against Avon because they had so many guys out with cramps. They were putting sophomores in without very much playing time and still were able to make those big plays at the end of the game to secure the victory.
4: All right.
0: But, I was just going to finish that up.
4: All right, Class 9A, we got Freeman and Centerville tonight. I'm intrigued by that. I saw Centerville in the first game of the year against Sioux Falls Lutheran, and the Eagles scored on their first possession, and I thought, this is a good start to the year. Next thing you know, it was 28-8. They were behind and hadn't even had the ball on offense. that Centerville, you know, as good as they were with Alec Austin at quarterback the last couple of years, who would throw 50 or 60 times a game,
0: team
4: might be more explosive. They are fast.
0: I think they are more explosive, and they can still throw the ball. I think they've got a quarterback in ID who can really distribute the ball. They're bigger. They're stronger. But it's a different animal when you line up against Freeman. This team, I thought there were some questions coming into the season, but they haven't showed any weakness yet, beating teams like Howard, beating Avon handily. Like, this is a team that's on a different mission than, and maybe in a different league than some of the other schools in 9A this year. So while it'll be a great test for Centerville, it's going to be awfully tough test.
4: I think number one and number two, Freeman and Castlewood, are the two teams that are going to end up in the championship game as of right now.
0: Yeah. Yeah, it's your, yeah, obviously there's injuries. There's, you know, 5 weeks left of the regular season. There's a lot that could happen. But to me, those two teams have really stood out. And, you know, I came into the season, I think you asked me who I expected to win. I was looking at Howard, and I still think Howard has a chance to get better as the season goes on. But those two teams have definitely stood out. And Freeman is, I thought they were good. They're way better than I thought they were.
4: Yep. 9AA, Parkston's on top. They play a tough Kimball White Lake team tonight. But the game of the night in 9AA, you're going to be at Viberg Hurley hosting Platt Geddes, number 3 and number 5. And distinctive styles there, too.
0: Yeah, this Viberg Hurley team is interesting. You know, they've got a new quarterback this year. He's a big guy, you know. He can throw the ball a little bit. He can definitely run with it. But what they've done up front with the offensive line and Jack Kessler running the ball behind him, that's where they've really impressed me this year. And I've had a chance to watch him once already. They moved the ball well. But again, this Platt Geddes team, you know, a new quarterback in Tommy Nelson has really taken shape. They got Landon Keyser, a running back from Gregory, who transferred it to the Platt area and has just dominated this season so far running the football. I love this Platt Geddes team. Can't wait to get my eyes on them, you know, up close against a really good opponent. I can't wait to see what they do.
4: Yep, should be a good game. On to 11-man now, 11-B. EPGA is up at Groton area. There really isn't a game tonight in 11B that I'm all that excited about. Maybe number four, Clark Willow Lake at Parker Marion, maybe?
0: Yeah, and Parker Marion and a couple of these 11B teams have played some really tough schedules so far, and I think they're better than their records. They would definitely qualify as one of those teams that, you know, haven't had a chance to get a win yet, but don't sleep on them. They're a team that could play really well with some of these other 11B teams. But yeah, I agree. If these top five teams are looking pretty good so far, and you know, Dual and St. Thomas More and Winter and of course EPJ are looking really good so far.
4: And actually, Winter plays Wagner, so that should have been the game that I picked out as the one that could be a really good game tonight.
0: I agree, but Wagner, they're good. I'm not going to take anything away, but they haven't beat a team that has a win yet this year, so it's hard to tell where they're at. Oh. You know, they play who they're scheduled against. They've won those games, but we don't know exactly where they're at until they, you know, play a team that has really shown something. So we'll find out. Wagner maybe will go out and prove us wrong, but they haven't had a test yet.
4: Jason Andera is our guest here on Calling All Sports from SDPB Sports, from the Prep Insider at Dakota News Now, from just being lifelong friends. 11A, Sioux Falls Christian, strangely enough, plays Brookings tonight. What are your thoughts on that?
0: Well, I mean, it's a good idea for Sioux Falls Christian to take on some of the bigger school teams. Brookings is in a rebuild mode, so it's not going to be super compelling tonight.
4: No.
0: But I like the idea of Sioux Falls Christian giving themselves a test against 11AA type of teams, because I think talent-wise and number of players-wise, they can keep up with those types of teams. And it's just good for them to get a good test. But Brookings probably isn't the type of team that's going to give them too much of a problem.
4: No, I don't think anybody would disagree with the fact that Sioux Falls Christian is head and shoulders. I made the comment last week to one of the guys in the newsroom that I'm not sure anyone's going to score on them this year, and that's for the whole year. Now, it might happen tonight. We'll see. But the Lennox-Canton game right now, tonight, 2-3, Canton's really opened some eyes. They're undefeated. They're having a really good season. And Lennox is at home, and Lennox is a team that seems to always get better as the year goes along.
0: Exactly. This Lennox team gets better and better. They've got a tradition with this Black and Blue Bowl when they play, you know, one of these rivalry games that anything can happen when they strap it on. You know, Canton hasn't really done their part the last couple of years in this rivalry, but they've come out really strong this year, and they've got juniors and sophomores who are really stepping up, and that's the surprise teams, I think, when you have the classes that are younger, don't have a ton of varsity experience, that come up and really show what they can do. Well, that's what they've done. Kevin Strand is one of the seniors on this team, has done a great job, but around him, a lot of young players making big plays. Last week, a big block punt went their way, a big fourth down stop at the goal line to beat Del Rapids. That's a huge confidence boost to one of the smallest teams in 11B, like class size-wise, but the confidence could spill over into tonight.
4: Yep. They'll just have to stop Drake Mickelson, which is not as easy as it sounds.
0: Yeah, you need a couple specialists to do that. I think you need a couple players to do that. So we'll see if they have got the athletes to do that.
4: All right, 11AA. Piers at Watertown. Watertown and T area had a great game last Friday night. Is there potential for that tonight in Watertown?
0: Yeah, I think, well, going back to last week, that was a great matchup, and it shows how good this Watertown team has gotten. I mean, they've probably been under the radar a little bit, but they had the lead against T late in that game, and they did it really with not being able to run the ball very much, and that's been one of their staples. They were not able to run very much on T and still were in the game. But Pierre's different, you know, just like Sioux Falls Christian in 11A, you know, just like I think Freeman is in 9A right now. Like, yep. There's a couple teams that are just a little different than the rest of the class, and this P peer team looks kind of like the Lincoln Keenholz senior team. That Lincoln Keenholz senior team won by an average of 33 points per game. I think this year, peer is right around 31 points per game on their wins so far, and they've had a couple of decent opponents. So this is one of their, you know, every few year teams that are really good. And in the other years, they're just good, but they're really good this year.
4: Yeah, I asked Steve Steele before the year started. He was in town, and we did an interview about his book. Is this maybe the best team you've ever had? And he just smiled. He's not going to say yes, but that...
0: He's not going to say yes, and he's had two other really good teams. The Lincoln Keenholz team, the Gray Zabel senior team, really good. So it's probably hard for him to rank them, but if he's even thinking about it, I mean, this is an epic team.
4: All right, 11-AAA. How about the Rough Riders of Roosevelt? Winning by 3 touchdowns over Washington. They take on O'Gorman tonight.
0: So good just to see the kids come out for football and stay with it for the last 2 years. Loved that win for Jason Stahlberg. The team believes in themselves. Nobody else is believing in them yet, but they have a lot of confidence. And Wesley Werkmeister hit a couple of big gaps and showed what he can do with the speed at quarterback, and he ran a couple in. And then the defense held up, and you need depth to do that, and that's been the issue for Roosevelt the last couple of years. It's just we don't have as many kids as a lot of the other schools do. Now there's many people out for football. Well, they're out this year, and they're making a difference. So, yeah, much improved team for Roosevelt this year. It's just fun to see them back in the mix.
4: Yeah, they've gone from being a really good contending team since, but what happened was Jefferson came along, and all of their best players went to Jefferson, and Ashley and Wilde and that whole bunch, they all went to Jefferson, and they just haven't recovered until now. So you're right. I know Jason lost his grandpa. He was at a funeral last week during the week, so made that win even more special, I think, for him and his staff.
0: That's great.
4: All right, so that leaves us with Brandon Valley at home against Jefferson. I've had people asking me about this, so I'm just going to ask you, what are your thoughts?
0: Well, I will say this Jefferson team is clicking on all cylinders offensively, and they didn't quite figure that out last year, just what they were going to do. They were switching quarterbacks around, you know, rotating guys. This year, one of the best trios at receiver in the state, and Kaysen Metegar has stepped up big time as their main quarterback, and got to give a lot of credit to Boston Bryant, the guy he was in a quarterback battle with. He's stepped up and done well to help the team in other areas. But just that consistency on offense, I mean, they're putting up 50 points a game so far this year. That has been really impressive. I still think there's some room for improvement running the football for that team. So yeah, that's going to be a tough task tonight, running the ball against a good Brandon Valley defense. And when we're talking about good defenses, so far this year, the best defense has been Brandon Valley. They've, you know, slowed down a hot O'Gorman offense. They allowed Bellevue West just to score one time on the field. Yep. That was huge for them. And then last week against Rapid City Central, put up a shutout. So we're talking a really good offense, clicking on all cylinders for Jefferson against a really good defense in Brandon Valley. And, you know, it's hard to make predictions when that happens because, you know, something's going to happen. It's probably turnovers. It's probably a weird play that makes the difference in this game. I went into the season thinking Jefferson was the best team, but I'm willing to be humbled because I think either of these teams could put up a huge performance tonight.
4: I agree. And you and I both agreed on Jefferson being number one ahead of everybody else in the media that had Lincoln. And I'm not sure anybody had Brandon Valley, and they're clearly the top two teams right now. So it makes for a fun matchup for sure. And the one thing BV has, we had Matt Christensen on a couple of days ago, they've got bulldozers up front, big bulldozers that are hard to move.
0: Big young bulldozers.
4: Yeah. Yeah. That's scary.
0: Yeah. You know, they kind of do that every other year where they graduate like three offensive linemen that go on to play college football. And then they train another crop that's, you know, either juniors or sophomores. And this year, a couple of sophomores are outstanding. Even though they're young, they are shredding people up there.
4: And it's homecoming, and I think that can make a difference to a team to have all these alumni back cheering them on, to be inspired to have the Austin Sumners and all those guys there cheering for them. Don't you think that matters a little bit?
0: It does matter, but if you listen to like Kim Nelson, he hated homecoming week. He thought there was just too many distractions. And, you know, in some instances, you look at the homecoming game and, you know, that's the one game they win that they normally wouldn't win. So I've seen it both ways, and I think Matt Christensen handles it very well. And I think they will be playing as well or better than they have with this squad tonight at homecoming.
4: Well, the thing is about Brandon Valley, they do what they do really well.
0: Yeah.
4: And it doesn't take a lot of hype. It's just go out and do your job, kind of like Belichick used to say. And in their case, exactly. That's what they do.
0: That's what they do. And their quarterback in the first week, you know, had trouble with the completion percentage, had a couple of interceptions. And then Will Van Leeuwen played a great game in week two. And then last week looked really good. So you see the improvement, too. They're doing what they do with Ryder Mueller and that offensive line. But now they have a little chance to you know, have that surprise play with Will Van Leeuwen and some of those outside targets. So I really like how they're evolving so far this year.
4: All right, look forward to seeing your footage from that game down in Viborg tonight, and we'll talk again next Friday.
0: All right, sounds good.
4: Thanks, Chase.
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4: And, of course, by Lewis Drug, which has been around since 1942. That's 84 years they've been in business, and I couldn't be happier, because if you flip that number around, that 84 years in business, if you flip the number around, that's how many years I've been a customer. I've been in Sioux Falls for 48 years, and that was one of the first places I went when I got to Sioux Falls, because I need a pharmacist. And boy, I found the best. Bill Ladwig was my first pharmacist, who ended up being in charge of all of them and is now retired. Wonderful man. And I love the pharmacists I have now at my Lewis Southwest. They take great care of me. Have a great weekend. We'll talk Monday.
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8: 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September 18th, 1999. Slammin' Sammy Sosa becomes the first player in Major League history to hit 60 home runs twice. The Cubs outfielder, who hit 66 home runs the previous season, blasts his milestone round-tripper off Milwaukee hurler Jason Bear. Sosa will finish the season with 63 homers and break the 60 home run mark again in 2001. And that's what happened this day in sports history.
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13: A short time ago, the Minnesota Vikings ruled out quarterback Kyler Murray for Sunday's game at Chicago due to a concussion. Carson Wentz will start with J.J. McCarthy serving as the backup. The Atlanta Falcons ruled out quarterback Michael Penix Jr. for Sunday's game against Carolina due to a knee injury. Cooper Rush will start for the second straight week with Jack Strand serving as the backup. Tua Tagovailoa listed as doubtful with an oblique injury. Cincinnati Bengals quarterback Joe Burrow, who's been dealing with a back injury, was a full participant at practice today and will start on Sunday at Houston. Las Vegas Raiders head coach Clint Kubiak just told reporters that tight end Brock Bowers is doubtful for Sunday's road game against the Chargers. Bowers underwent knee surgery 9 days ago. NBA Utah Jazz guard Keontae George has agreed to a five-year, $157 million extension. I'm Isaac Lohenkron.
14: Portions of the show are recorded. You want winners? He went 0 for 14 picking bowl games.
15: God bless football.
14: You want hot takes? He said Patrick Mahomes would be a disaster.
15: Really?
14: You want baseball news? He doesn't even know who Kyle Tucker is.
15: Oh, okay.
14: In his personal record book, Kevin Durant hasn't won a ring yet.
15: I'm just telling you that's what he's doing.
14: You're listening to the man who made falling upwards an art form.
15: It's crazy.
14: This is Stu Gotts and Company, live.
16: Job.
15: Before we get to last night's game and a big football weekend coming up, I have to update the audience. I lied to them. It won't be the last time. But I did say during one of the podcasts that Israel Gutierrez would be with us today. I lied. He'll be with us on Monday. Okay? So Izzy is coming back on Monday. Let's get to last night's game before Bear joins us here. because we have a

0: college football weekend coming up. He's been on fire, Mikey. I got to give Bear credit because people criticize him. Israel criticizes him all the time. Bear has been on fire recently, has he not?
1: He's been good. He's the Bear. And when he misses, you don't look a gift horse in the mouth and then say, hey, that sucked.
0: Taylor, what were your thoughts last night? I was surprised to learn earlier today that Mikey is not a big fan of Josh Allen. What were your thoughts? What were your thoughts on last night's game? That man has 9 touchdowns, no turnovers through 2 games. He's on pace to score 79 touchdowns this year. He is overwhelming. That offense is overwhelming. And Detroit's in trouble because that defense is lousy.
2: Yeah, so players with 9-plus total touchdowns and 0 turnovers in the team's first 2 games of a season. 2013, Peyton Manning, he won the MVP.
0: Yeah.
2: 2018, Patrick Mahomes, he won the MVP.
0: Uh-huh.
2: And 2026, Josh Allen.
0: Yes.
2: There was no way Buffalo was losing the first game at Highmark Stadium.
0: Yeah.
2: And to go even further, there was nobody that was scoring a touchdown to open that stadium besides Josh Allen. Josh Allen was always going to rush that first touchdown.
0: Right. Well, Mikey's upset because he has James Cook on his fantasy team.
1: Yeah. Playing Josh Allen.
0: Oh, playing against Josh Allen. What? Yes. Taking all your rushing touchdowns.
2: So the reason why I'm not pressing the panic button on the Detroit defense yet is...
0: I would, yeah.
2: They're missing their 2 starting safeties. Like, you get Kirby Joseph back, you get Brian Branch back. Your defense should theoretically look a lot different. Overall, though, it's not good because you give up 469 yards in week 1 to New Orleans, and then Buffalo follows that with 446 yards. It feels like their offense, doesn't matter what their offense does, they were really never in that game. And for that game to end as a 10-point game, that might be the biggest blowout that ended in a 10-point game I've ever seen in NFL history.
0: You know, it's you're right. Put it on the poll. It was a 10-point
2: blowout.
0: That game
2: blowout. Felt like it was 20-plus points, the lead, the entire game.
0: You stopped me dead in my tracks. I had to think about it, and you were right. And by the way, thank you for changing my opinion and having me take Buffalo instead of Detroit last night. You now get 20% of the pool if I win. How about that? Yes.
1: Wow.
0: Anyway, Mikey, why don't you like Josh Allen? What is the problem? I know he plays in Buffalo. He plays inside your division. You're a Jets fan. I'm a Jets fan. I respect the hell out of that guy, and I like him. I enjoy watching him play, man. He is one of one, Mikey.
1: Listen, I respect him, and he is really good at football, but I have a rule where if you want to be a tough guy, you could be a tough guy. Baker Mayfield is a tough guy at quarterback.
0: Right.
1: He's a guy who's going to put his head down. He's going to try and run over a linebacker, and he's going to get up and say, come on, hit me harder. You could be that guy. You could be what I would call a wimp. Tom Brady was a wimp. Amazing quarterback, but if you breathed on Tom Brady wrong, he was going to scream for a flag. You could be that. I expect that from most quarterbacks. But you can't be both. And Josh Allen is constantly running people over and then complaining for a flag. And it just rubs me the wrong way. He's one of the biggest floppers. He's one of the best quarterbacks. I'm not trying to say he's not good, but... come on, man. Be one of them. Be one or the other.
0: Don't be both, right? Taylor, do you agree with this? I mean,
2: no. I love, like, if you told me.
1: Thanks for going with me on that, Taylor.
0: Why would he? You're alone and you deserve to be.
1: That's fine.
2: Told me I could only watch one player in the NFL for the rest of time,
0: it'd be him.
2: It'd be Josh Allen.
0: Because seriously.
2: The highlight plays Josh Allen makes, I'm all for it. And if he's getting preferential treatment from referees because
0: he deserves it,
2: he is a quarterback, he deserves it. Because, Mikey, I don't want there to even be a chance that Josh Allen misses a game because he takes a bad hit or an illegal dirty hit. So, yes, I don't mind that they're protecting Josh Allen, and he's going to run you over, too.
0: Yeah.
1: But
0: it's a weird stop right there.
1: Like, if you're a defensive player and he's running you over, and then the next play you go hit him and he gets up and he's screaming for a foul, or you don't hit him and he pretends you hit him.
0: Right.
1: By the way, give that a Google search because he does that a lot too.
0: Yes.
1: Then go ahead and what are we even doing? What sport are we playing?
0: Yes. He's a great quarterback. If I had one player to watch for the remainder of time, it would be him or it would be Caleb Williams. It would be one of those two people to watch for the remainder of time. Yeah.
2: When I was watching that game yesterday, and you're getting started on Thursday Night Football on Prime, It felt like the Lions didn't know that Josh Allen was a rushing threat until about halftime.
0: Weird. Yes.
2: Where every time he's dropping back to pass, it felt like they kind of had a guy spying, but the guy spying was like, oh, Josh Allen's a lot slower than I think he is.
1: He's not running.
2: And then Josh Allen would just rush for like 25 yards a carry.
0: Yeah, he's crazy. So I know you said you're not concerned yet about the Lions defense because the safeties are out. You can have those same concerns about the Bills defense because they have not been great through the first two games. The difference is between the two teams, the Bills have an offense. They don't care if the defense gives up 30. They'll score 40. The Lions can't do that every single week offensively. They've been good offensively. They put up 30-plus points in each of the games, I believe, but they can't do that. Like, if you score 30 against the Lions, Jared Goff is not going to give you a Josh Allen game and put up 45. The Bills can make those wins, you know, when they give up 30, 35 points. Those turn into wins. They've done it twice this season. The Lions were lucky to win the first game, and they lost last night. And so I would be concerned about the Lions defense more than the Bills defense, only because the Bills offense is better than the Lions offense.
2: Jared Goff might be the most milquetoast quarterback in the NFL.
0: Put it on the poll. Is Jared Goff the most milquetoast quarterback in the NFL? I think you're right. I'm voting yes.
2: Because we talk about him like he's a top 10 quarterback. He's not a top 10 quarterback, but he's somewhere in that 10 to 15 range.
0: Right, but he's had a cup of coffees in the top 10. He has. Like, he has. He's had moments where he's been a top. You consider him a top 10 quarterback, no?
2: It feels like his ceiling is like 13.
0: Right.
2: And that's as much as I'm willing to budge there.
0: Really?
1: And his floor is 16.
2: Yes, Mikey, 1,000%. Jared Goff lives in the 13 to 16 range.
0: Right.
2: Because you're watching him play. And it's unfair to compare Jared Goff to Josh Allen. But when a play breaks down for Josh Allen or yes. Lamar Jackson or right. Caleb Williams, they have ways to extend plays.
0: Right.
2: Jared Goff's ability to extend plays is he's just going to duck his head in his lap and just go down.
0: Yeah. Wait, so
1: there's no escapability.
2: Zero.
0: Brady didn't have much either, and he was fine.
2: Yeah, but Brady was a lot better.
1: The ball was
2: passer.
1: Out.
2: Yeah.
1: The ball was out with Tom Brady.
0: Right, I know, I understand it. Listen, I wasn't trying to make the argument that Jared Goff is better than Tom Brady. I'm just saying he couldn't move. So Goff, just so I'm clear on this, you guys, there's a window for Goff. He'll never be rated in your minds higher than the 13th best quarterback in the NFL, yeah. But he'll never be lower than 16th. Is that what you're saying?
2: Yep. That yeah. exact window.
1: Pretty much.
0: Wait, but do you guys agree that like maybe 2 years ago, I think they got to the NFC Championship game. I can't remember. Wasn't he considered a top 10 quarterback at one point, Jared Goff? He was playing at that level, wasn't he?
2: He was probably playing at that level, but Jared Goff is always going to be a quarterback that needs the perfect situation around him, where you give him the best Fair. Running back in the NFL with Jahmyr Gibbs, you give him one of the best receivers in Amon-Ra St. Brown.
1: If you gave Jared Goff another game or two, he was going to come back to 13 or 16. Like, at one point, he threw 5 interceptions in a game, and you're like, oh, man, he stinks. And then the next game, he throws for 6 touchdowns. And you're like, oh, man, he's great. If you just stretch out the timeline a little bit, it's always going to be 13 to 16.
0: If you play enough games, he'll always come back to that, yeah, 13 to 16.
2: Water always finds its level.
0: I mean, he did have 37 touchdowns and 12 interceptions 1 year. I mean, it was a couple of years ago. It was great. It was 4,500 yards. That's a good season, guys. That's top 10, no?
2: Can I tell you what I'm tired of with this Detroit Lions team?
0: What?
2: Amon-Ra St. Brown. He's a great wide receiver.
0: Yeah.
2: I am so tired of watching him when the Lions are down by 20 and yeah. he makes a catch and he's doing all his pointing celebrations. He's scoring in this garbage time and he's doing all his dances. It's like, Amon-Ra St. Brown, act like you've been there one time and stop celebrating when your team is getting their teeth kicked in by Josh Allen.
0: I am so focused here on Jared. I'm with you on that. They're garbage touchdowns. They're always garbage touchdowns.
2: They're garbage yards, yeah.
0: Yes, but if you're a fantasy owner, you love it. I am fixated now on Jared Goff, not the place I thought we'd start today. Over three seasons, Jared Goff had, you can check the numbers on this, okay? I believe it's 101 touchdown passes against 32 interceptions. I mean, that's pretty ridiculous. I feel like he's a top 10 quarterback in the NFL. But you guys have him 13 to 16, and you're unwilling to budge. And I understand that because that's what sports radio is all about. You have drawn a line in the sand. Big college football weekend coming up. The Bear going to join us next.
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1: From the Kelloland Live Doppler Storm Center.
2: Cloudy skies this afternoon, areas of drizzle, maybe a quick hit of light rain. We'll have a high of 74 with a southeast breeze at 15 to 25 miles per hour. Still a chance at a couple of isolated showers tonight, 61 our low. We'll have a cool day tomorrow, mostly cloudy, high of 67. An isolated shower chance with a northeast wind of 10 to 15. On the Kelloland Storm Center, I'm Scott Munt.
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6: 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I've seen Spags in that defense carry Mahomes to a Super Bowl. John Elway had a great defense in Terrell Davis. 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Since he entered the league, he has 308 touchdowns. Easily the most. He has already got 9 through 2 weeks. But Colin, they have James Cook. 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
1: Chris Felica, the Bear, going to join us to get us ready for a big college football weekend in just a second. But first, let's go to Sherman Oaks. Ike has a sports update.
2: Thank you, Stu Gotts. The Minnesota Vikings ruled out quarterback Kyler Murray for Sunday's game at Chicago due to a concussion. Carson Wentz will start with J.J. McCarthy serving as the backup. The Atlanta Falcons ruled out quarterback Michael Penix Jr. for Sunday's game against Carolina due to a knee injury. Cooper Rush will start at quarterback for the second straight week. Jack Strand will be the backup. Tua Tagovailoa was listed as doubtful with an oblique injury. And moments ago, the Baltimore Ravens just listed receiver Zay Flowers as doubtful for their game on Sunday against the New Orleans Saints in Baltimore. Flowers, again, just a short time ago, listed as doubtful by the Ravens because of a hamstring injury. Cincinnati Bengals quarterback Joe Burrow, who's been dealing with a back injury, was a full participant at practice today. He will start at quarterback for Cincinnati on Sunday at Houston. And in the NBA, Utah Jazz guard Keontae George has agreed to a five-year, $157 million extension. George last season averaged over 23 points and 6 assists per game for the Utah Jazz. That is what is trending. And now, Stu Gotts, it is all yours.
1: God bless college football, Mikey A.
3: God bless all football, Bear.
4: God bless football, mate.
3: London. Oh, jeez.
1: He is in London for the big Arizona State-Kansas tilt.
4: I am. I've seen a couple. I've seen a European football match already. Yeah. We went to Crystal Palace League match on Thursday night, which was fantastic. They won 4-0. Yeah. I am going to Bournemouth on Sunday to watch Liverpool Bournemouth down on the South Coast. So. Yeah. Fun times here in and around a little work week.
1: Mikey, why are you wincing? Why are you making a face? What happened there?
3: I mean, because he said he saw a match where one team didn't score and he said it was fantastic. And I'm just wondering why.
1: Thank you. Finally, someone on my side.
4: It was 3-0 at halftime. There was a penalty kick. Penalty kick in the first half.
1: I mean, 3-0 at halftime is like being down 49-0 in a football game. I mean,
4: there was a red card in the second half, and the Lech, the Polish team, the fans that had traveled at the 65th minute, decided to let off this unbelievable show of flares and lights and fire. It was great. Their entire section was on fire with flair. They didn't care that they were down 3-0. They were there to have a good time.
1: Bear, how are you going to navigate? I can't imagine too many fans from Kansas travel to England. No, they did. Arizona State's not there. I mean, why would Arizona State go to England?
4: I've gotten stopped in the streets by both Arizona State fans and Kansas fans. We saw them both at the soccer match last night. Right. They're people that have planned like vacations around this as well. So no, I don't think it's going to be 80,000 people at Wembley like the stadium holds. But there are more people here than I think you would expect.
1: How many hours ahead are you right now?
4: I am 5 hours ahead of you.
1: So, Mikey, what I'm wondering here is how Bear is going to navigate the game of the year, LSU and Mississippi. I think it kicks off at 7:30 or 8 o'clock, which is like 2 in the morning his time. How are we going to navigate this?
4: It's a problem. 12:30 a.m. London time is not it's not going to happen for me, unfortunately.
3: The good news, Bear, is being where you are, you could probably avoid spoilers. So if you could somehow record the game, maybe get it on your phone, you could wake up. I don't know what your travel schedule is, but that might be a nice thing to watch on the plane ride home. Yes. Sounds like you can navigate some stuff here.
1: It's nearly impossible to do it that way these days. It is. It's impossible. The last time I did it was when a horse was running for the Triple Crown at the Belmont, and somehow I imagine to avoid it the entire day. I'm not certain it's possible, but Mikey's right. That's a great way to go home. It is watching that game.
4: It is. I could probably navigate. That would be a good way to occupy the train ride from London to Bournemouth on Sunday morning.
3: There you go.
1: Yep.
4: Perfect.
1: Yes.
4: Great idea, Mikey. And I knew we'd keep you around for some reason.
1: Yeah. Bear, what do you imagine? We've had so many people on talking about this game. What do you imagine that scene's going to be like, Oxford, Mississippi on Saturday night?
4: It is going to be an absolute hate fest, and it's going to be absolutely glorious.
1: Yeah.
4: Like, there is genuine hate and disdain there. It's an awesome setting for college football in the Grove. But they literally hate Lane Kiffin, and yeah. Lane loves being the villain. He truly, he is totally fine with it. Just, I am the villain. I am the character. They hate me. Fine. Good. I think he absolutely loves it. In terms of the game, I kind of like Ole Miss a little bit.
1: No, how?
4: In this game. I know I am in the minority here. I wonder about Ole Miss, LSU's offense just a little bit. Levitt was more running around in the opener against Clemson. Then they finally got it going against a bad La Tech team in the second half. But
1: yeah.
4: I think that home field is going to count for something. And with Lucas Caniero, their kicker, he is an absolute weapon. So a close game, I certainly think, favors Ole Miss. And I don't know if either team is capable of blowing out one or the other.
3: Bear, do you like being at games like this, like as in your job? Because I imagine that for everybody else, it's this visceral thing. But for you, it's work. And you're like, how the hell am I going to get out of here when the show is done? Now I've got to deal with all this. Is this something you like, or is it more of just a nuisance for you?
4: Are you talking about the, like, either where I am right now in London or about? Like,
1: No. He's saying, if you had to work a game like this, would you enjoy it? Would you go to a game like this if you weren't working?
4: Oh, God, yes.
1: Yeah.
4: Great. It would be great because I love the scene. I love the raw emotion. Mm-hmm. I love the flavor. And I've always said college football needs characters.
1: Yeah.
4: Mm-hmm. What makes it great. And to have a character like Lane and the fans and him kind of, We go from loving him last year to completely hating him, right? Oh, I would love to be there this weekend.
1: But how about from a work standpoint? If Big Noon was at this game and you're working the game, it's a different atmosphere for you, right? Because you're working.
4: It's a much better atmosphere, though, for working the show. Because
1: that's where Mikey was getting to. The
3: content, I know, is much better. Yes, I'm just sitting there going, the logistics of trying to get in and out of there, all that stuff. It's like, oh, my God, I don't care. Just get me home.
4: No. I never thought it. The only time I would think about it that way would be as if it was like a really, really late night and it was kind of like one road in, one road out type of deal. But for the show content with the signs and Man on the Street,
3: of course,
4: for elements, it kind of, I can remember being there in the Grove in 2014 for the Alabama Ole Miss game when Ole Miss wound up going to number one. Ole Miss beat Alabama that day and wound up getting ranked number one in the country. And it was like the perfect, it was our first trip there. And the scene was great. The storyline was great. It built up and like our show kind of kicked off what at the time was like arguably the greatest day in Ole Miss football history by upsetting Alabama at the end of the day.
1: Lane Kiffin, this is a win-win situation for him because I believe that he'll figure out a way to give himself credit regardless of who wins the game. I built that team over there that beat my LSU team where I'm so far. This is why I left Mississippi to go to LSU because he's that kind of guy. The Sam Levitt report, that made you laugh out loud, right?
4: Oh, yeah. Yeah. It was literally the first thing I did. I'm like, unbelievable. And not only you put Levitt on there, he put Weeks on there, he put
1: Trigger.
4: Let me just put all of my best players on there just to troll them. The number of people that believe that was an accurate injury report, I hope would be like under 0.5%. I love your point about Lane. That is a great point because if they do lose, it's going to be, a lot of those guys are on my team, and it was good to see that they could draw up enough energy and ire and animosity to hate me so much, and I got them motivated to beat me. Yeah, that's a great point.
1: Right, and it will take me a minute to get LSU to where I got Mississippi. Right. Just give me a minute, right? Mm-hmm. A classic win-win. So it seems like, just to be clear to the audience, here is this a confident lean on Mississippi here?
4: It is a, I wouldn't say a confident lean. It's a lean. It's one of those where if I gotta circle the number on the old pool pick this week, I'll take Ole Miss, but I'm not going to get too heavily involved in the real money and betting this one.
1: Some interesting games tonight. There's one sneaky big game tonight, but this is interesting. Miami plays tonight. How are you going to navigate that? They're at Wake Forest. They're taking on the Deacs. The Deacs are 2-0. I love the Canes tonight, by the way, but how are you going to navigate watching your Hurricanes at 3 in the morning?
4: I don't think it's going to happen, unfortunately, at 3 in the night. I might be able to make the first half from like 12:30 to maybe 2 a.m., but I don't think we're going to – hopefully it won't be a game, and hopefully I won't have to worry about it.
1: Right.
4: Fortunately, it's not going to happen. I'm also concerned about the other game tonight. The Texas Tech-Houston game is the second
1: best. That's the sneaky big game, yeah.
4: I love Texas Tech in this game, by the way.
1: Do you?
4: Yeah, but it's 7.5. Houston, it feels like a dog with fleas, in my opinion. Everybody is high on Houston after last week Texas Tech went to Oregon State. It was a four-quarter game. But Oregon State played Houston to a four-quarter game in Houston earlier this year as well. So I'm not buying that. I think it's a great buy-low spot for Texas Tech. And the atmosphere there, Lubbock at night is a weird place. I think they're going to be getting after it. I think that home field is going to make a difference. I think it might have been just a little bit of a look ahead for last week up in Corvallis for the Red Raiders. It does concern me a little bit that they did have that wildcat package rather for Tommy Castellanos in there, which didn't make much sense. Did they trust Will Hammond? But I think this is a great spot for Texas Tech at a discounted number.
1: All right, we wrote that down, Mikey. We have that, yes? He gets mad at me every time I ask. What do you have on that piece of paper? Is it just say Texas Tech and Mississippi right now?
3: It's Bears bets from last week, and then they can see right there. It says Texas Tech.
1: He's got a ledger for Bears.
3: I got a ledger.
4: Love it.
3: Which is how I know Stu went 1-4 last week.
1: I didn't go 1-4. I mean, how about the week before? I went 4-2. I mean,
3: what have you done for me lately?
1: Well, the latest thing I did was 5-1 on NFL picks, okay?
3: Fair.
4: Fair.
1: Right, the most recent thing I've done. Bear, what do you make here of Oregon losing that game to Oklahoma State? Dan Lanning, for me, is I like the guy. I know his players like him. I know the school is in love with him. For me, he is as overrated a coach we have in America. He is.
4: I love Dan as a person, too.
1: I put you in a bad spot. I know you did.
4: You did put me in a bad spot.
1: I really did. Don't say it. I said it, okay?
4: No. But that was a horrible loss.
1: Yes.
4: You can't lose that game. You beat that team 69-3, I think it was, last year. And you go on. Look, I expected them, and I think we might have talked about it last week, like maybe they did. Maybe you start slow because of the early kick, and then you get into it. But for a defensive line that is supposed to be one of the best defensive lines in the country, they couldn't get a stop.
1: Yeah.
4: The offensive line looked very problematic. It looks like an issue there with two new coordinators where maybe he's kind of regretting some of those hires. Dante Moore has been sporadic. There have been some reports that maybe he's a little beat up, that allegedly had a hamstring issue, which I don't know about. But that was a – is it going to be maybe a wake-up loss like Ohio State had in 2014 when you lost a game to Virginia Tech as a big favorite at home and then you go on and win the national title? I don't know. Like, they'll win by a million over Portland State, I would expect. But that game next week at USC really determines their fate. Like, they have to win that game, or else then you're putting yourself in a position where you're going to have to win at Ohio State at the end of the year to make the college football playoff. So that's going to be an interesting spot next week in the Coliseum, Oregon at USC. That with the look ahead line on that game, I remember, was Oregon -10, and now I believe at FanDuel it's now to 1.5 or so. So hopefully, if you bought some USC early on, you're in a great spot. But yeah, I'm befuddled by Oregon. So I thought they had the fewest amount of questions of any team coming into the country. Jeff Schwartz, my co-host on Bear Bets, watches the offensive line religiously, and he did not like what he saw there. So
1: right. Hopefully at least Ohio State had at least Ohio State can justify, hey, had a good loss. It's against Texas. Yeah. It's on the road. It was a close game. Oregon, Lanning needs to hope that Oklahoma State is good for the remainder of the year. Mm-hmm. Right?
4: Right. Yes. And that's the thing. Oklahoma State was a team that people thought could kind of be a little bit of a dark horse sleeper contender in the Big 12. And they lost to Tulsa the week before. And everyone's like, oh, my God, Oklahoma State must absolutely stink. And I think that was added to the total shock value. But I'm glad you brought up Ohio State, because I don't know how you can downgrade them off of that game. It was a game they should have been leading by a hell of a lot more going into halftime, a couple of empty red zone trips and short field goals, and they led for the majority of the game.
1: Right.
4: And get tired out late, like 370-yard drives, because kind of got manhandled late in that heat. So maybe that's a concern, but I don't know. It's, to me, that game counts like a half a loss.
1: Right.
4: Like if it's a tie break at the end of the year.
1: Yes.
4: And not in there, 9-3 and someone else is 10-2, or like Ohio State gets the edge for going down there playing yes. that game. I will say there is a situation with Ohio State where does Julian Sain maybe have a big game problem? But you look at that game, he missed some throws. You look at the Indiana game, and the Big Ten championship game was not great. Miami was not great. So like he's gonna have to win one of these games, I think. Or you don't necessarily have to be a superstar. You don't have to be at your best. You just have to go out and play fine. And yeah. he's had a couple of issues. So that might be a little bit of a storyline as the season goes on. But Ohio State, like, clearly it's still well in control of their playoff destiny.
1: Taylor, I believe, I hope, I'm staring at him, has a word from one of our great sponsors.
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10: Who is Joe?
6: LeVar Arrington, Brady Quinn, and Jonas Knox.
11: Deshaun Watson. At some point, a little bit of self-awareness would kick in. All right, the performances haven't been there. The availability hasn't been there. But at some point, you'd figure, all right, at least he'll start to understand or at least get some sort of a grasp on sort of what the expectations are for him as the Browns quarterback this many years in. And so he spoke with the media yesterday about sort of what those expectations should be, and it sounded like this.
12: I think all that is for the media. I mean, I think the media has this expectation that I'm supposed to throw 400 yards and 5 touchdowns every week. So until that happens, I guess it's going to be the same situation. So again, my job is to make sure I'm operating well so we can try to get a win and keep moving forward.
11: All right. So
14: that'll be $10.
11: What do you mean? What's going to be $10? You're popping him 10?
14: Yeah, that'll be $10 because that's a passive aggressive approach to the media. It's interesting that as media personalities, when you're called upon to give opinions and vantage points and viewpoints of topics, if you don't hear exactly what you want to hear from the personalities that are delivering the information, all of a sudden, you're a villain.
11: He's got 20 touchdowns with the Browns.
14: Over how many years?
11: He's been there, I mean, since we've been doing the show. He's like, this is year 5.
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1: 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Bear Betts, doing fantastic. Am I crazy to like Miami? Minus 21 over Wake Forest tonight? I'm working out my picks here, Mikey.
3: You already gave your picks.
1: I know, but I'm checking with Bear to see if he's okay with him. I feel better about him going into the weekend, you know?
4: I mean, I couldn't play Wake Forest. The one thing I hate about these big numbers is at some point they are going to have potentially an off night where you're not throwing 5 touchdowns and 3 incompletions, and it doesn't all click on the road, and you allow watch tonight because they are down guys in the secondary. And the way Ingeo Lopez and the Wake Forest offense is pretty good and can hit on some big plays. Would not surprise me to see Wake Forest score some points tonight.
1: So, all right, take the Canes off, Mikey.
4: I don't feel good about it. I would take the over if you had to take anything in that game.
1: Yes. By the way, I think that's a good idea. A good loss should be a half a loss. I'd be okay if Ohio State was 1.5 and half.
4: Yes. Thank you. I have your affirmation. That's all I need.
1: It's a good idea.
3: Who's the committee that gets to decide?
1: What's a good loss?
3: Yeah.
1: I mean, Texas, I don't know. It's a good question. I haven't thought it through yet. But Texas, you know, winning at home against Ohio State is not a bad loss. Ohio State was in the game, should have won the game. It's not a bad loss.
3: So then Texas should have gotten a good loss last year when they lost at Ohio State, no?
1: Fair. Yes, but I'm just implementing the rule this year. I mean,
4: can't do it retroactive. That's the misnomer about last year, and people are kind of harping on that. Oh, why are you playing these games? It cost Texas a college football play. No, it didn't.
1: Right.
4: It cost Texas football playoff spot last year. Was surviving against Mississippi State and losing it Florida in poor fashion, and all those close, ugly calls they had throughout the year. They did not play their best football.
1: Correct.
4: Until the very, very end of the season. And it was what happened in between there that ultimately cost them a spot. It wasn't a loss.
1: Yes, you're right. Let's get to your picks here for this weekend. I don't know. Mikey, we should have a way to do this, like medal stand. I don't know. I feel bad. We just put Bear out there. He gives us a handful of picks. He doesn't classify if they're 5-star, 4-star, 3-star. I mean, anyway, go ahead. What do you like this weekend there?
4: I mentioned Texas Tech. That's the game I like.
1: I already put it in.
4: I like South Carolina laying 3.5 against Mississippi State.
1: Yes.
4: I like Mississippi State last week, and we had them, and they were an easy winner at Minnesota.
1: Yep.
4: But I think this week, the hype train's filling up on the Bulldogs. And Kamario Taylor is now a name that everybody knows, a quarterback. Probably a little bit of a bad spot for them going to South Carolina, who gets their best defensive player, Dylan Stewart, back. Lenoris Sellers is showing a little bit more of the running game ability that he showed a couple of years ago that made him a very highly thought of quarterback. This feels like a really good spot for South Carolina laying 3.5. So I like them.
1: All right.
4: I played Northwestern, a school near and dear to your heart.
1: Yep.
4: Laying 3.5 against Colorado. Colorado had that big win in Atlanta against Georgia Tech earlier in the year. But I think what we're going to see as the year goes on, that might be more of a reflection on Georgia Tech than it was Colorado.
1: Sure.
4: Clearly, we controlled the line of scrimmage and ran the ball a little bit better. But Northwestern in that running game, I think they can have success against Colorado. So I laid the 3.5 with Northwestern there.
1: I like that. They're a decent team. They just extended their head coach. They are a decent team. I like that at home. Yes, go ahead.
4: I like Maryland plus the 3 against Virginia Tech. Mm-hmm. Another one of those underrated hate type games. Yeah, James Franklin bringing Virginia Tech to Maryland. So I think Maryland plus the 3 is the right side there. And I'm going to hold my nose.
1: Wow.
4: One more time.
3: I love that.
1: I love this. The whole
3: hit last week
1: of the week. Yes.
3: It hit last week.
1: Yes. Yes.
4: And I'm going to take Florida State plus the points against Alabama.
1: Okay. Can you do it while holding your nose, though? You have to do it.
4: I can't believe I'm doing this.
3: Hoofie!
4: Florida State plus the points against Alabama. Alabama had that great second half in Kentucky last week. Nobody wants a piece of Florida State right now with how they played and that loss against SMU. The fans are booing Mike Norvell and the team. Alabama, of course, is going to blow them out after losing Florida State last year. Just seems like a lot of points here. It does seem like a lot of points here. Like everyone is just assuming that Alabama is going to win this game by 3-4 touchdowns, and they might. But I think Florida State will hang around just a little. Kroma in the running game, they've been pretty good. Now, Washington can't throw worth a lick.
1: Yes.
4: So that'll be a big problem.
1: You're not saying Florida State's going to win. You're saying Alabama, a little bit of a letdown spot. They're going to win, not cover the spread. That's all.
4: I was going to say, do you know what 34-17 is? Cover. Yeah.
1: Yes, it's a win for you, right?
4: You got your Carolina blue on today. What do you think of the Tar Heels and going to Clemson this week?
1: I wear this because I only have five of them, and they're all different colors. I wear them in rotation. Mikey A is nodding his head. So I just happen to wear Carolina blue today. Listen, we did win-loss with Carolina before the season started, and I had them going undefeated. I love Carolina.
4: So far, you're right.
1: Yes. But I will tell you this. If they lose two or three games, Belichick's getting fired. I mean, there's too much smoke around that thing, man. It's crazy.
4: It's kind of ugly around there right now. His son's gone. Michael Lombardi is gone. It's problematic.
1: All right. Well, Bear, we appreciate it. Enjoy London. It's almost dinner time for you. What, Mikey? What happened?
3: What, Bear doesn't watch any NFL? We're not doing any NFL with Bear?
1: Oh, I'm sorry. I forgot about the NFL picks. My bad. Yes.
3: Whoa. Mikey.
1: Well, I didn't know how focused he was because he's in London. He had long travels. I didn't know, you know, he's not going to be able to watch some of these games. I didn't know if he was going to pick them. What am I talking about? It's Bear.
3: He picked these games 7 weeks ago.
1: Mikey, I'm sorry.
4: I didn't see a second of the Bills game last night just because, again, it was on.
1: The Bills are good. Yeah.
3: Yeah, that, I'll save you the watch. The Bills are very good.
1: Yes.
4: I saw the final score, and
3: final score was a liar.
1: I will tell you this. I liked the Lions. I told Taylor I'm in a suicide pool, and I already chose the Lions to win the game, and Taylor talked me out of it, and I ended up taking Buffalo, and I'm glad that he did. So
4: good.
1: Yes. Yeah.
4: Good, but the final score, and this was the highest scoring week one ever. Like, the games are kind of non-dramatic, non-compelling, and like kind of boring when it's like, oh, well, how many plays is it going to take to score a touchdown this time? Oh, how many plays are going to, like, there aren't any stops.
3: Yeah. Like, I mean, listen.
4: Once you get the ball, you're basically in scoring range because team cross gets like the 45 and it's a 61-yard field goal, and oh, it's good. It's good. Like, you got to add some defense back in this game, a little bit of drama.
3: Yeah, not everything can be 4-0, Bear.
1: And if you want defense in the NFL, just watch the Steelers. I mean.
4: Yeah, but do they get to play Cooper Rush every week?
1: No, that's a good point. Right. Well, then just watch whoever is playing Cooper Rush that week.
4: That'll be the Carolina Panthers this week.
1: Yeah. Carolina is a very interesting team, an entertaining team. So who do you like here, Bear? By the way, again, I was 5-1 still, you guys. Was it 4-1 or 5-1 last week?
4: We'll give you 5-1.
1: We'll
4: give you credit. Double credit.
3: Oh, no, it was 5-1. It was 5-1.
1: It was 5-1. Mikey's going to hate this. I love the Jets at home. So anyway, who do we like, Bear?
4: I like the Titans, and I know that's horrible to say.
3: Bear.
4: Terrible. Last week.
3: Bear.
4: But the Eagles only had 10 first downs in that game.
1: Yeah. Should he hold his nose, Mikey? I mean,
3: I mean, I don't know how he's not. That's
1: I'm holding it.
4: I'm going to take Titans plus 7 points against the Eagles. How can they be any worse? I think the Titans defense is still serviceable. And like, as I just said, Eagles offense was more of a big play type of thing. They could, a couple of big scoring plays, 10 first downs in the game. I don't know, seven points with an absolute disgusting, ugly dog. I mean, that seems like potentially you're going to look down at like the picks distribution this week, and you're going to see about 75% of the tickets on the Eagles, and you never want to be on that side. Even though I will say in the NFL, that's kind of been the way it's gone lately. I do like the Patriots as well.
1: Okay.
4: Against the Steelers.
1: I think
4: it's a bounce back. I think the Steelers win was more about the Atlanta Falcons and Cooper Rush being absolutely atrocious, getting that defensive score. I know no AJ Brown, but I would think that the hope, as long as the offensive line of the Patriots can block a little bit, I think they'll be okay in those games. So those are my two favorite games. And I think I like the Houston Texans as well. As a bronze medal play against Cincinnati, and not just because you hear this injury report about Burrow, but like the Bengals, that shouldn't have been a game last week with Tampa Bay. Tampa Bay just turned the ball over a million times, and if they turn it over once instead of four times, they probably go to Cincinnati and win. So I think my Bucks might be a little bit overrated, or a little Bucks are a little underrated, I think, at this point. The Bengals might be a little bit overrated coming off of that win. And You never want to say, oh, it's a must win. It's do or die week two. But if the Texans lose this game, they're 0-2 against two seeming contenders in the AFC. And who knows what that does in terms of seedings, potential wild card, whatever else. So it really is a must win. You got to be a little bit impressed, excited, positive, optimistic on the Texans offense last week, putting up all those points too. So
1: yeah. But that's what Mikey was saying, because you know that defense is going to show up every single week. But the big question you had was C.J. Stroud. He made the turnover late. He made some bad plays late. But if they put up 30-plus points, they're going to win just about every game. You know. Right. All right, Bear, enjoy London. We appreciate the time. As always, hopefully you'll be able to avoid the LSU-Mississippi score and watch it on the train to a plane, wherever the hell you're going. We love you, buddy. Bear Batch, check it out wherever you get your podcast. Thank you, buddy.
4: Yeah, guys.
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6: Here's what you need to know.
7: In the NBA, Utah Jazz guard Keontae George has agreed to a five-year, $157 million extension. Elsewhere, I thought this was a joke, but moments ago, Kawhi Leonard posted a 13-second video on his Instagram bidding farewell to the Los Angeles Clippers with the caption, quote, "I truly appreciate your unwavering support during both the highs and lows. Thank you, Clip Nation," unquote. Even more surprising so far, the comments have actually been surprisingly positive. Anyway, in the NFL, the Minnesota Vikings ruled out quarterback Kyler Murray for Sunday's game at Chicago due to a concussion. Carson Wentz will start. The Cincinnati Bengals officially listed Joe Burrow as questionable to play on Sunday against the Texans because of his back injury. I'm Isaac Lohenkron.
6: Portions of the show are recorded. You want winners? He went 0 for 14 picking bowl games.
8: God bless football.
6: You want hot takes? He said Patrick Mahomes would be a disaster.
8: Really?
6: You want baseball news? He doesn't even know who Kyle Tucker is.
8: Oh, okay.
6: In his personal record book, Kevin Durant hasn't won a ring yet.
8: I'm just telling you that's what he's doing.
6: You're listening to the man who made falling upwards an art form.
8: It's crazy.
6: This is Stu Gotts and Company, live.
8: Our thanks to Bear for joining us there, getting us ready for the college football weekend. Eric Morris, the head coach of Oklahoma State, going to join us here in about 10 minutes. We were talking during the break here, and Taylor was asking how bad do the Lions have to be to part ways with Dan Campbell. I believe Taylor, Mikey, I'm not certain, I believe the reason he was asking that is because he loves Dan Campbell. And I don't think there is a record that Dan Campbell can climb to or go down to in which Taylor could envision a scenario where he would want to get rid of Dan Campbell if indeed he owned the Detroit Lions. What were you trying to say, Taylor?
9: My argument was just that some NFL franchises have to just be content with being average to good.
10: Relevant.
9: Right? Relevant.
8: Okay.
10: Relevant.
8: Yes.
9: Before Dan Campbell, they had five winning seasons in 20 years.
8: Right.
9: Since Dan Campbell, they've had four winning seasons in his five seasons. This is his sixth season.
8: Right.
9: If you fire Dan Campbell, if you're Detroit,
8: yes,
9: which is why I don't think his seat's even

0: lukewarm yet. If you fire him, you have to be 100% sure that Dan Campbell is the reason why you're not winning games.
1: See, every single win that Chicago has with Ben Johnson,
2: yeah,
1: and every time that Caleb Williams looks like the quarterback Stu Gatz thinks he is,
2: yes,
1: it's a mark against Dan Campbell.
2: Right.
1: Because everybody seems to think that it wasn't Dan Campbell. Yeah, sure, he was the head coach and he was the face, but it was Ben Johnson that really brought that Lions team from the dreck it was to what it became at its height.
2: And Aaron Glenn too, right? Who's now with the Jets. I mean, I refuse to give him
1: any credit. No, absolutely not.
2: I'm sorry.
0: But the Lions' last playoff win before Dan Campbell,
2: yeah,
0: was 1992.
2: Right.
0: Like, if mm-hmm. you fire Dan Campbell,
2: yes,
0: there's no guarantee the next coach you get is going to post results similar to Dan Campbell.
2: Right.
0: And history has shown you that the Lions are more likely to be a four-win team than be what Dan Campbell does. Even if Dan Campbell's ceiling is a 12-win team, going to fizzle out in the playoffs, I think that's something that you just kind of have to accept if you're a Lions fan.
2: So he's taking a notoriously bad organization. He has made them relevant. He has made them good. I mean, he has made them good. They're usually in the playoffs when he is the head coach. And I think you're kind of right. Just based on the expectations when he got to Detroit, it kind of reminds me, Mikey, of Rex Ryan and the Jets. It's like we were so lousy for so long, and Rex made us respectable and got us to back-to-back AFC championship games. And I actually remember thinking and saying the same things that Taylor is thinking and saying about Dan Campbell. I want that man to be our head coach for the remainder of time. Why would I look elsewhere? He was happy to be the Jets coach. No one's happy being the Jets coach. He was, and they were good. And then he had a couple of bad seasons, and Woody Johnson, of course, got rid of Rex Ryan.
1: I love Dan Campbell. Like, let's make sure we understand that. I love Dan Campbell. But all those stats, I throw them out the window because all those good things he did with Ben Johnson. In the 1 year he hasn't had Ben Johnson, he didn't make the playoffs. I think they finished last in the division.
0: With a winning record.
1: Last in the division is last in the division.
2: Right.
1: And it didn't make the playoffs.
2: Mm-hmm.
1: And it doesn't look good right now. They won a game because the Saints couldn't pick up a 2-point conversion. And I would just ask you this. Jared Goff's in his 10th year.
2: Yeah.
1: If Jared Goff retires in the next few years, are you giving Dan Campbell a rookie quarterback to develop? I'm not.
0: I don't think you have to give Dan Campbell a rookie quarterback to develop. You've seen teams like when the Rams made the trade with Detroit saying, let's go get an experienced quarterback. You don't have to give Dan Campbell this rookie quarterback, but I do think Detroit is a franchise. You just kind of have to ride the ebbs and the flows that come with being the Detroit Lions.
2: Right.
0: And the ebbs with Dan Campbell are going to be better than the lows with Dan Campbell, I think.
2: You're just saying you have to ride out here Dan Campbell and Jared Goff together, right? Because they have both together made that organization. Now, Mikey's right about Ben Johnson. I mean, he had his best year, correct, Jared Goff did when Ben Johnson was there. But the two of them together have made, they A, want to be there. B, they have made that organization a lousy one. They have made it respectable. That's it.
0: And before I said I wasn't worried about the defense, and to an extent, I'm not, because I do think they need Kirby Joseph and Brian Branch back in that secondary. The number one sign that your defense is bad, it's not how many points you give up, it's not how many yards you give up, it's the fact that Keon Coleman on the Bills looked good last night.
2: Put it on the poll.
1: DJ Reed did not.
2: Yes, is that a sign your defense is bad if Keon Coleman looked good against you? Because I think you're right. I did not think we would discuss the Lions this much. Dan Campbell, Jared Goff, and the Lions who lost last night's game that much. I mean, because Buffalo was overwhelming, and that should be the story today, but it's not.
1: No, because Buffalo is overwhelming. They have been for two games.
2: Yes.
1: They're really good. Josh Allen is likely walking to an MVP. Like, that's, yay, we get it. They're really good. But my question is, what are the Lions?
0: The only observation that I have yesterday about the Buffalo Bills that I still haven't gotten off yet.
2: Yep. They're 1-1, by the way. Yeah.
0: The Buffalo Bills are 2-0.
2: The Lions
0: are 1-1.
2: Mikey asked the question, what are the Lions? I said they're 1-1.
0: It's a bad 1-1, though. I think we could all agree it's a bad
1: 1-1. It's a bad 1-1.
2: It's the rare 1-1 that should be 0-2, okay? That's what it is, yes.
0: When you're watching Buffalo and you're watching Dalton Kincaid, if you start to squint, Dalton Kincaid is starting to look a little like Travis Kelce out there, like prime Travis Kelce, where when Buffalo drafted Dalton Kincaid, I think this is what they kind of envisioned him developing next to somebody like Josh Allen.
2: But you have to squint.
0: Yeah, you have to squint.
2: Okay. Taylor, I was asking Mikey this before, and Mikey, I'm going to ask you again. I think Josh Allen means more to his city and his organization than anyone currently in sports. And then I was thinking about it on the drive in. I would tell you that he would rival Derek Jeter in terms of all time in any sport. Where a guy means so much to a market, to an organization. Josh Allen, to me, is the clear number one. Lamar Jackson is a close second, by the way, in Baltimore. He means a lot to that city. He means a lot to that organization. That city, those fans, they love Lamar Jackson. But we were only talking about current teams when I brought it up. And now I'm thinking all time. I'm not certain there's an athlete who has meant more to a small city like Buffalo, to an organization, then Josh, they love Josh Allen, and they should. And I'm not certain any athlete has ever been more important to its market than Josh Allen is to that market.
1: See, if you're going to do that, then I don't think you can include someone like Derek Jeter because the city is just too big.
2: Maybe.
1: It's too big of a town and all that. Jalen Brunson might have an argument, but if you're going all time, what about Aaron Rodgers to Green Bay?
2: That's pretty good. I mean, it is. Favre also, right? At the time.
1: Yeah.
2: Yes, without knowing what would happen after his career.
1: Yeah, I mean, when they were there, I don't think you could make the argument that they weren't just as important. And the difference is both of those guys did bring home a Lombardi.
2: So I think what you're saying here, it has to be a smaller market. Is that fair?
1: To mean that much, to be that involved, yes. Because, I mean, Derek Jeter in New York, it's just too big of a market with too many fan bases pulled in different directions.
2: Yeah.
0: What do we think about Patrick Mahomes in Kansas City? No?
1: I think Travis Kelce might steal some of his thunder.
2: Well, not only that.
1: I think Travis Kelce pulled a little bit from that.
2: Not only that, the Chiefs have a storied history. They've had good players before. The Bills were so bad for so long. I mean, they had Kelly and that run of four straight Super Bowls where they didn't win. But for the most part, they're the Buffalo Bills. And now they have, listen, win or lose, if they don't make it to the Super Bowl, they can hold up this shiny object at quarterback and be like, yeah, but we got this dude. And it's fun having that dude. And that dude means a lot to that city. He does.
0: From an NBA
1: To that point, Taylor, if you were to ask everybody in Buffalo who their favorite Buffalo Bill is, 99.9% of them are going to say Josh Allen.
2: Yes.
1: You ask everybody in Kansas City who Correct. Their favorite chief is,
2: yes.
1: I'll bet you're going to get closer to a 50-50, not quite 50-50, between Travis Kelce and Patrick Mahomes.
2: You'll get a ton of Mahomes, you'll get some Kelce, but you'll get guys who played 25, 30 years ago, because Kansas City has been consistent and good for a long time. That's all I'm saying.
0: If that's the standard, if you go to the NBA, I think Giannis had this effect in Milwaukee where
2: 100% perfect.
0: Where yes. Giannis dominated that market. He brought them a title.
2: Yes.
0: And then the other one in the NBA, Steph Curry to the Bay Area.
2: Definitely. But Bay Area big. That's Mikey's point. San Francisco, the Giants, the Niners. Man, I'm trying to think NBA now. And he's right, because Brunson, even as popular as he is in New York, it's still New York. It's hard, right? Go ahead.
1: Are we missing the obvious one in the NBA? LeBron in Cleveland?
2: No, I think Shea in Oklahoma City. I mean, right? They won a title.
1: LeBron in Cleveland.
2: LeBron in Cleveland's
1: like,
2: pretty good.
1: To start his career, come on.
2: Yes.
1: Like, yeah. We're not.
2: Yes. Yeah. No, yeah, no, that's good. Right? No, it's a good one. I'm trying to think of hockey. I'm trying to think of any other sport. I mean, I guess it's tough in baseball, right? It's tough in baseball. How about, well, who would you say in hockey, the guy who meant the most to his organization in hockey? Is Edmonton, Gretzky to Edmonton?
1: Edmonton.
2: Yeah, I guess.
1: But if you want to do baseball, how about Pete Rose in Cincinnati?
2: That's a pretty good one. Like, if you ask Red fans, who's your favorite Cincinnati Red of all time?
0: Joe Morgan. Johnny Bench.
1: Ooh.
2: The big red machine.
0: Sean Casey.
2: The mayor. What am I doing?
0: Just naming Reds. Aaron Boone.
2: Booty.
1: Brandon Phillips.
0: Pokey Reese.
2: He's missing still.
1: Ken Griffey Jr.
2: Oh, wow. Which market?
1: Cincinnati.
2: Well, Seattle.
1: It's just naming random Reds. Okay. I stopped doing the other thing a long time ago. I'm just trying to name all the Reds I can.
2: You're just Dave Concepcion. About that? You got any more?
1: I think I'm out.
0: Tony Perez.
2: Tony Perez. Hall of Famer, Tony Perez. I want to stay on this all day. Just name random Cincinnati Reds. Oh, God.
0: Aaron Harang.
2: Oh, wow. That guy, he was great. I mean, Harang, he could win you.
0: Was he great?
2: Well, no, he was great from this standpoint. That guy can win you 15 games and look like a Cy Young Award winner, but he'll also lose you 14 games and look like the worst pitcher in baseball, all in the same season.
0: So Aaron,
1: I can feel Ricardo vibrating next to Taylor because he wants to just jump in on them.
2: Jose Rio, how about that?
0: Aaron Harang's career stats.
2: Yeah.
0: He was 128 and 143.
2: That's what I'm talking about, yes. He would go on like 10-game stretches where he looked like the greatest pitcher in the history of baseball. And then he would go on 10-game stretches where he would erase all of that. Still trying to think of small markets.
1: Kyle Loesch.
2: Oh, Kyle Loesch. He's another one. Look up his win and loss totals. I guarantee you it's right around 500 for Kyle Loesch.
0: Kyle Loesch. 147 and 143.
2: Eric Morris, head coach at Oklahoma State, joins us next.
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19: From the Kelloland Live Doppler Storm Center.
20: The thick cloud cover is going to keep lingering for this evening and through the overnight hours. Lows will be above average near 62 degrees with winds shifting to the northeast but staying light at 5 to 10 miles per hour. Heading into tomorrow morning, there is going to be a chance for showers and patchy fog. From the Kelloland Live Doppler HD Storm Center, I'm meteorologist Jalen Borson.
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0: be joined by the head football coach of the Oklahoma State Cowboys, Eric Morris. Will join us in just a second, talk about his big upset over Oregon last weekend and what's coming up for Oklahoma State. But first, let's go out to Sherman Oaks. Isaac has a sports update.
1: Thank you, Stu Gotts. In the NBA, Utah Jazz guard Keontae George has agreed to a five-year, $157 million extension. George last season averaged over 23 points and 6 assists a game. Elsewhere, I thought this was a joke when I saw this at first, but it's absolutely true. A short time ago, Kawhi Leonard posted a 13-second-long video on his Instagram bidding farewell to the Los Angeles Clippers with the caption, and I quote, "I truly appreciate your unwavering support during both the highs and lows. Thank you, Clip Nation," unquote. The comments on Leonard's post were surprisingly, actually shockingly, positive. But then, about half an hour after the post, the comments were suddenly disabled. So when you think of all that, it's really the most Kawhi Leonard thing ever. Anyway, in the National Football League, the Cincinnati Bengals officially listed quarterback Joe Burrow as questionable for Sunday's game at Houston with a back injury. Burrow, a limited participant in practice the last 2 days, but a full participant today. The Vikings ruled out quarterback Kyler Murray for Sunday's game at Chicago due to a concussion. That means that Carson Wentz will get the start at quarterback with J.J. McCarthy serving as the backup. That is what is trending. Stu Gotts, it is all yours.
0: Eric Morris is the head coach of the Oklahoma State Cowboys. They pulled off a massive upset last week against Oregon, but he's on to next week, I am certain. Before we get to the upcoming week, was that the best that football has ever made you feel from a coaching standpoint, winning that game, Coach? It was so exciting to watch.
2: Yeah, I've been a part of some good ones. Extra rewarding, I think, just because how poorly we played week one, you know, and such a build-up this offseason. And with the new regime here, you know, brought a lot of good players in here and fell flat on our face week one and terrible performance. So I think after that and then going through that week and watching our kids prepare made it, you know, that much more rewarding. But yeah, I mean, such a surreal experience for me, you know, for my first game here at Boone Pickens Stadium.
3: Coach, when you lose that week one game to Tulsa, how do you stop the doubt from coming into your building?
2: Yeah, easier said than done. I think just leaning into old experiences, right? Took over when I was a young buck at Incarnate Word. We went 0-2 and then were able to rebound and win the conference championship that year. Same thing at North Texas, you know, got beat by Cal pretty good. And then we went to Florida International, FIU and had one of the worst performances that I'd ever seen and rebounded after that. So I think just leaning into those things and really being able to simplify things in the building, you know, have a really simple, solid message to your coaches and players. Cause we had an execution problem that first. It wasn't a schematical thing. It wasn't, I mean, there's a bunch of things you could have pointed to. But at the end of the day, we didn't block and tackle the two most simple things in football, right? And so we simplified it. Kids worked hard. And, you know, it was fun to see them celebrate after that win.
0: Sometimes a team can surprise their coach. Were you surprised at how well your team played against Oregon?
2: You know, I was surprised at just the physical dominance that we had, and not just, you know, I think that was obvious to see up front on the offense and defensive line, but just the perimeter too. You know, we were phenomenal. I thought, you know, we played faster, executed a high level, and we're able to put together really, you know, four really good quarters of football. The only thing, you know, really that I didn't like is, you know, I think we had 8 red zone chances and only scored 4 touchdowns. So, I mean, we got to capitalize once we get down there in the red area a little bit better and not settle for field goals.
0: Did you let him know about it? Like, you didn't let him get too high right after that victory. You can't do that, right? You got Murray State coming up.
2: No, I mean, we got good ball, bad ball every week. You know, challenged them in every fashion, you know, after that loss to Tulsa. And I think, you know, to see them respond that way. And then I thought it was really good, too, just to be able to go in and point out, you know, how it could have been even better, right? And yeah, you know, it could have been a more of a dominant performance and a dominant win if we clean up a couple things here and there.
3: Coach, I loved your team last year at North Texas, and I loved your quarterback, Drew Messemaker, who follows you to Oklahoma State. When you took the Oklahoma State job, what was that recruiting process like? It had to be like, come on, Drew, let's keep the band together.
2: It's just interesting, you know, and Drew's never been recruited, right? And he's a guy that out of high school, you know, didn't even play. And so, you know, he was so thankful to have that opportunity that we did give him. But I think everybody wants to be wanted, right? And then, you know, you're this zero-star recruit, have no attention coming to high school, and all of a sudden the blue bloods are calling you with a lot of dollar signs behind it, right? A lot of zeros.
0: Yes.
2: And but at the end of the day, you know, the relationship we built, not only with him, but with his mother as well. I mean, she was really involved in the process, you know, of him coming here. And our last conversation we had before he decided to commit and come here, I ended the phone call with, "Hey, don't break my heart." And I just hung up as fast as I could. Didn't let him respond.
0: Oh, wow. Yeah. That is a great line. Yes.
1: Yeah, that is such a good
2: one. Well done. He still tells that story to this day. But yeah, there was some psychological warfare behind that statement.
0: Wait, so don't break my heart. And then you just hung up. You didn't give him a chance to respond. Did you speak to him after? And were they trying to talk to you with thinking you were still on the phone? I mean...
2: No, he called that night. Him and his mom were around a campfire.
0: Yeah.
2: You know, back at home in Austin, and I think had some time to process. It wasn't just that, but I do think that was a good last thought for me to put in his head.
0: Guilt.
3: Coach, yeah, right. Coach, you've had great success at smaller schools. You mentioned Incarnate Word. We talked about North Texas. What was that jump like to Oklahoma State, where now you get to that building and you're like looking around and like, man, the resources here are 100 times what I've had in the past.
0: Right. Like right now you're sitting on some sort of throne. That chair is amazing. The whole background is amazing. They didn't have that at other stops that you were on. I mean, what is it like?
2: Well, I think nowadays, you know, everybody gets fixated with the, you know, amount of money that you have to pay your players, which is a huge deal, right? Obviously. And I hear a bunch of coaches that complain week in, week out about things they don't have, right? And I told, you know, when I was interviewing for this job with Chad Weiberg, I said, listen, like, that's not me. That's not my personality. The places I've been, you know, Incarnate Word in North Texas, like we didn't have much. And, I've never complained about things I didn't have. Try to maximize what we do have, talk about the positives, and then be able to go and better the place. Right. And so that doesn't mean I don't want to raise more money. And so trying to form great relationships now, to be able to get, you know, our NIL bucket to top tier in this league is something that we're, we have some lofty goals of being able to raise more money and be able to build the roster to sustain success for a long time. And so, yeah, I mean, it's been super cool. But obviously, boom pickings in the stadium and, you know, the indoor and the locker room and the spaces that we have are top notch here.
0: Are you okay with where college football is at, just in terms of transfer portal, the players getting paid? It's become more difficult to coach, I think, because your players are constantly leaving. The rosters are constantly changing. Do you like today's college football?
2: Yeah, there's been a lot made of how many new players we have, you know, 90 something new players, which is a lot, but I'm actually used to it. You know, I think we had 66 new players the first year at North Texas. The second year we had 71. It's almost normal to me. We brought 22 guys with us. So, you know, if you go 90 minus 20, I mean, you're around what I consider normal. And so I think everything's just so expedited nowadays. Right. And, you know, you're trying to build relationships and do those things really fast. So I think being super intentional, realizing every team's going to be a new team, not taking that for granted. I think we have to be great teachers. You know, my father was a English teacher. And so I've been around, teachers my whole entire life. And I think that's what coaches do, at its core. And so, you know, I'm really proud of the way that our coaches have kind of brought this group together.
3: Coach, was it a challenge following Mike Gundy, who was at Oklahoma State for 21 years? I know his tenure didn't end the best way there, but in Stillwater, he's a legend around there.
0: Yeah, it's all they know.
2: Yeah, I mean, something that I've embraced, right? And I got to see that firsthand. You know, I played against Coach Gundy as a player when he was coaching here, and I was able to coach against him a number of times, right? And so just have the utmost respect for Mike and what he was able to build here, and to be able to sustain it for so long was something that was so cool for me to see. And then obviously, you know, I remember Spike Dykes, old legendary Texas Tech head coach, told me long ago that you're going to lose 10% of your supporters every single year as a college head coach, no matter if you win or lose. And it's just part of the gig, right? And so that's a quote that's always stuck in my head and realizing. But I think people in Stillwater were ready for something new, and they've embraced us with open arms, and we have a lot of great energy. And I think the home field advantage can be something huge for us during the course of this year, and starting it off with a bang and getting them excited week one, you know, with a big win over Oregon, I think can make this place really dangerous this year.
0: You don't become a college football coach, I don't think, without being a big college football fan. So you know the history of the sport. If I told you, I don't know, 10 years ago, that 10 years from now, Indiana would be on top of the sport, you would have told me what?
2: You're absolutely crazy. So, only if Bob Knight was still alive and started coaching football, right?
0: Yeah. But it's a good thing from this standpoint, right, Coach? Like, Indiana doing it proves that anybody can do it, correct?
2: The parody's awesome, right? And I think that's what the NFL has done so good for so long, right? And I think you'll see us adopt a lot more of the NFL rules. And as we get this thing figured out and hopefully, you know, get some legislation done, which looks like it's going to happen in the near future. I think that's what makes it fun. It keeps it interesting. It keeps the fans engaged, right? Now, will it sustain? You know, I think it's going to be hard to sustain for some of the smaller schools, and will you see a break off? I mean, I think that'll happen here probably in the next 5 years with the P4 schools. And just because, you know, I just think it is so hard. I've been at those schools, right? And to be able to retain your players year in, year out, right, with the financial resources you have, like, you just can't do it. And so I do think that it is healthy right now. Obviously, it's so popular and the viewership shows that. But I do think, you know, there are some major changes coming down the pipeline.
3: Coach, you played college football at Texas Tech. If I was doing a Mount Rushmore of my favorite college football moments in my lifetime, the Michael Crabtree touchdown against Texas, what was it like playing on some of those teams with Mike Leach and Graham Harrell and that explosive offense, which was kind of revolutionary for the time?
2: Yeah, just so thankful for the opportunity that Mike gave me to play, right? From a really small town, undersized kid, Wes Welker kind of paved the way for us guys at Texas Tech. You know, Danny Amendola and I were the next guys that were in that lineage. Yeah, it was just such an incredible experience for me. Lubbock's right down the street from my hometown. So for my family to be able to watch that and to experience it. And then just the coaches I was able to play under. I mean, my position coaches when I was a player were Dana Holgorsen, Sonny Dykes, and Lincoln Riley, right? So I had those three men pouring into me. It's one of the big reasons I wanted to become a coach, right? I was just around them, and I was a gym rat, and I wanted to have all this knowledge that they were able to give me. And so just super thankful for that situation. And then Mike gives me my first full-time job at Washington State. And so really, you know, I owe him every opportunity I've been blessed with in this great sport of college football.
0: How'd you feel about the nickname the Elf?
2: didn't love it at first. You know, it was pretty organic how it happened.
0: Of course,
2: and, you know, yes. Mike making it happen in a team meeting and you know, telling me I was so small, only small magical creatures could make a play like this, and we'll call him. He'll be known as the Elf from now on. But the cool thing, you know, so after everybody started calling me the Elf, it caught on. And then that Thursday, which I think we were number two in the country at this time, I had a green uniform in my locker. So green tights, green shorts, green jersey, and he taped Elf ears on the outside of my helmet. And I went to his office, and I had all the stuff with me. I'm like, Mike, like, this is ludicrous. Like, what are we doing right now? Like, I'm not wearing this for practice. And he looked at me, and he's like, if you want to play this week, you're going to wear that. And so
3: there
2: for the next 4 weeks, every Thursday, you know, we'd be watching film. It's serious, being prepared, getting prepared, you know, for Oklahoma. If we win, we're going to the national championship. There I am running around with this little green outfit on, and everybody's just coaching like this is normal.
0: Yes. Mike Leach was a friend of mine. He was on with me and Levitard all the time. I love him.
2: But national treasure, wasn't he?
0: Oh, a national treasure. Great sense of humor, dry sense of humor, but funny. You had to understand him. But he was so intelligent and so ahead of his time, wasn't he, Coach?
2: Yeah, and too, like, I tell people this story all the time. When we first got to Washington State, we were installing the offense, and this was when he was writing the book on Geronimo. And so I sat right next to Mike in meetings, and I had to run the computer. And so I show up one day, and this man, you know, who nobody knew who he was sitting in my chair. And so I'm just sitting there, and Mike's like, yeah, go sit somewhere else. And so this is one of the world's leading experts on Geronimo that's going to spend 3 weeks with us while he's writing a book. So we're installing. Mike had two legal pads, only wrote on legal pads. He's a lawyer by trade. One said Geronimo at the top, one said football. That's it, not just football. And so we'd be in there installing, and then, you know, something would spark a conversation up. He'd slide the Geronimo thing over, and he'd just be talking to this guy. And everybody's just sitting there like,
0: yes.
2: I mean, wasting all of our time as they're talking about. So we made a pack as a staff, because we wasted so much time that spring of listening to these stories that we would never read the Geronimo book. So that's if I see it, I won't look at it. I have a bunch of Mike's literature in my office. Geronimo is not, whatever that book is not in my office.
0: But knowing him the way you do, that's why we liked having him on so much, because he would just take the conversation anywhere and was comfortable doing so. Yes.
2: You had no clue, but yeah, super intelligent, you know, super bright, and just had so much what I called useless information. Like, there were so many subjects that he had so much information on. You're like,
0: yes.
2: We'd fact check him all the time. Like, there ain't no way he knows what he's talking about. And sure enough, like,
0: he was right. Yes,
2: he was right.
0: We'll get you out of here in a second. I don't think people know this. You coached Patrick Mahomes when he was at Texas Tech. Was it possible to envision that he would turn into this? I know you probably thought he was going to be good, but did you think he would be like all-time great good?
2: No, I mean, just the one thing that was different about Patrick, and I think we see all, like, we made this highlight clip of all these no-look passes, you know, left-handed passes. I mean, the things he did in practice were just, you know, it puts you in awe all the time. But the one thing that people just don't talk about in general, because it is kind of backyard football and he makes all these crazy plays, is like how intelligent Patrick actually is. Right. And I remember Andy Reid coming in and did a board session with him. So, you know, they send him the playbook, let him study it for a week, and they're going to come in and quiz him on the board. And me and Coach Kingsbury were sitting in Coach Kingsbury's office, and Andy walks out after they did this board session. And Andy said, hey, I've been doing this for 30 years. That's the best session like I've ever been around. And so I just speaks volume just about just how smart Patrick is and how much time he puts into it. So you always saw the work ethic. So, I mean, do you know he's going to, you know, win all these MVPs and Super Bowls? It's hard to do that. You need a team around you. You need a great play caller like Andy Reid. Like, I mean, he got into the perfect situation. You got to sit for a year. So no, didn't know, but does it surprise me? Absolutely not.
0: All right. I know these guys, and well, I like to think I know myself. We are Cowboy fans now. Okay. We love you. We love this team. We want to see continued success. In fact, I'm thinking we come out to Stillwater, perhaps, you know, come to a game.
2: Oh,
0: sidelines.
2: We'd love to have you. Yeah. sit up in my suite.
0: Yes. Yeah,
2: we got a bunch of I hope you like banquet beers, yellow bellies, we call them here in Oklahoma. And
0: done.
2: But you guys are more than welcome anytime you want to come.
0: All right. Can we do a show from the stadium? Yes, we could do that.
2: A thousand percent.
0: Oh, my God. We're in. All right.
4: I just want to sit in that chair.
0: Yeah, and can I use that chair and that background if you don't mind, please?
2: It's not as cool on the other side of the camera. There's a bunch of stuff going on, but the production is really nice.
0: All right, Coach. It's
2: Halloween here. I mean, it looks like Halloween, right? I mean, we need to.
0: Yes, it does.
2: We'll put some ghosts and some pumpkins back there.
0: It looks like the coolest house on the block for Halloween. Yes, that's what it looks like. All right, it's a date, Coach. We will look at the schedule. We'll figure out a game. We'll make a trip to Stillwater. We're looking forward to it. Congratulations on the big win. Continued success. Good luck this weekend. Thank you for doing this, Coach.
2: Appreciate you guys. Have a great weekend.
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1: All right, thanks to Eric Morris. Thanks to the Bear for joining us today. Guys, we have two trips to make. We're not going to make either of them, are we? I mean, we have one to Stillwater. You're hurt.
2: Taylor might.
1: Why are you saying no so quickly? Because you know me?
2: Because I've worked with you for years, and I just... I could have told you the question was coming to him about us going to Stillwater, and I could have told you that we would never actually make that trip.
1: If Taylor's in, I'm in. I'm in for Memphis, and I am in for Stillwater, Oklahoma. I am. I'll go to both places.
0: Okay.
1: Yes,
2: I
1: am.
2: There you won't.
1: Can you look at Oklahoma State's schedule and identify the next game we would want to go to? If you don't mind, I'm going to go, Mike. What do you mean? No, I won't.
0: Wow. I found it.
1: Really?
0: So Thursday, October 22nd.
1: He loves the Thursday games because it doesn't get in the way.
2: I do love a Thursday game.
1: Listen. Right. Okay. What? Two birds, one stone?
0: Exactly.
1: What?
0: Thursday, October 22nd, we go to Memphis hosting ECU. And then that Saturday, we go to Oklahoma State. Oklahoma State is hosting, wait for it, Prime, Deion Sanders in Colorado.
1: I'm there. I mean, it'd be a better game if Deion was, if Deion was playing in it. But
0: yes, we rented RV and we road trip from Memphis to Stillwater, Oklahoma.
1: Wait, so we hop on a bird from here. Well, Mikey's in Connecticut, but Taylor, you and I, we hop on a bird to Memphis and then we're in an RV from Memphis to Stillwater, Oklahoma.
0: Yeah, let's see how far that drive is. Yeah. 7 hours.
1: Yes, and how far?
2: 7 hours, and you have Friday to do it.
1: And how long?
2: All day.
1: And how long is the flight
0: to Memphis?
1: Yeah, from Memphis to Oklahoma.
2: Memphis is Stillwater.
1: Yeah, I'm thinking about meeting you guys there is what I'm trying to say. Yeah,
0: it's got
1: to
0: be a quick trip on the bird. Oh, it's a 5.5 hour flight because you got to connect.
1: What?
0: Not too many people are flying. Crazy to think, but not too many people are flying direct from Memphis to Stillwater, Oklahoma.
1: Understood. I don't connect, though. I'm telling you, I will drive to the closest city, to the closest major airport, and drive the rest of the way.
2: How come we're not talking PJs here?
1: I don't know. But I'm only taking off once, and I'm only landing once in one day. That is the deal. What do you mean PJs? What are you talking about PJs for? What am I leaving out?
2: Private jet.
1: Oh, Jesus. Well, that's what I was thinking. For me. And you.
2: I guarantee you that flight isn't 5.5 hours on a PJ.
1: It's a lot faster. But I think Taylor likes the idea of trekking across the country.
0: I love the idea of an RV.
1: Of the three of us, who would be the driver? I mean,
2: it's me.
1: Why?
0: He looks the most driver. Yeah.
1: Right. And I'll be too high.
2: Yeah. It's not you. We know that. Yeah. It's not you. You're a passenger princess to the nth degree.
1: Yes. All right. Are we committing to this? Are we committing to a Memphis? Oh, God. How am I going to get this one past the white?
2: Send me my ticket.
1: Hey, I got to
2: send me my ticket.
1: Memphis on Thursday. Friday, we're driving to Stillwater, and we're going to an Oklahoma State game against Colorado on Saturday. I'll see you on Sunday. Oh, boy, she'll be happy at this point. She would. Let's go to the polls here, Taylor, at Stugotz 790 on X. This is how we wrap up the week every week. Good week of poll questions. I was doing an interview in San Francisco earlier today, and all they did was read the poll questions and ask me about it.
0: Big one to start.
1: Yeah.
0: Does Sean McDermott find a way to lose that game?
2: Absolutely does.
1: Yeah, he does.
0: Now, that was the Texans game. Yeah.
1: Yeah, this is going back to the Texans game.
2: Not last night's.
1: Although last night, maybe.
2: No, Sean McDermott wins that game.
0: Yeah, he runs it up against that Detroit defense.
1: You're right. The answer is yes to the first game. Yes.
0: 93% of the audience said yes. Sean McDermott is 0-1 after week one.
1: All right, next one.
0: Could you rush for 1,000 yards if you had Patrick Richard leading the way?
1: Taylor said that if he played at North Carolina and Richard was his fullback, he would have ran for 1,000 yards if he played running back.
0: I'd be in the NFL.
2: Yep. Well, I'll meet you at 1,000 yards. All right.
1: I won't meet him at 1,000.
2: That's where I get out.
1: I won't meet him at 1,000 yards. Out. Yes, I will not meet him there. But I'm certain the audience will meet him there. What'd they say?
0: 74% of the audience said, yeah, they think they could rush for 1,000 yards.
1: Right, because it's funny. Yes.
2: 26% doesn't know ball.
1: Well, yeah, but 74% knows funny. Mm-hmm. Yes.
0: The LaFleurs clearly have a favorite son.
1: They do.
0: Overwhelming results here.
1: Do you think the LaFleurs, when they were sitting there, they were like, hey, the one that's not coaching the Packers is going to be 1-0, and the one coaching the Packers is going to be 0-1? There's no way. Yeah. There's no way.
0: No.
1: Right.
0: So they went into that game wanting to support their son and being like, we need to be here for when he's 0-1 after Justin Herbert and the Chargers.
1: Yes. The Cardinals coach is exceeding expectations. The Packers coach is a disappointment to his parents. Yep.
0: 96.6% of the audience said, yes, the LaFleurs clearly have a favorite son.
1: LaFleurs.
2: Wow.
1: Yes. All right, next one.
0: Does Tom Cruise look like he can't wait to tell you about his fantasy football team?
1: This was him sitting next to Taylor Swift at Arrowhead Stadium. We were wondering what they were discussing. I said his fantasy team. What happened? What were the results here?
0: 81.4% of the audience said, yes, that's exactly what Tom Cruise looks like.
1: Next poll.
0: Off that.
1: Yes.
0: What would Tom Cruise's fantasy football team name be?
1: Ooh. Multiple choice, right?
0: Yeah, it was.
2: What were the choices?
0: It was Rain Man, Top Gunners,
1: yes.
0: A Few Good Men, and yes. Jerry Maguire's Clients.
1: Now, Mikey had Rain Man, but he spelt it R-E-I-G-N. It was genius. I hope that's the winner.
2: Rain Man should be the winner. It won't be. I'll bet it's something like A Few Good Men.
1: All right.
0: 64% of the audience voted A Few Good Men.
1: Wow.
2: Yeah.
1: Wow. Upset.
2: Low-hanging fruit.
1: You think differently outside the box, and you did, and you deserve a victory there. We have like 20 seconds here. One more poll, Taylor.
0: Is week one the biggest liar in the NFL? 89.9% of the audience said yes.
1: Yes.
0: Bigger liar in football.
1: Perfect.
0: Week one in the NFL?
1: Yes.
0: Or Lane Kiffin.
1: That's the one that the guys in San Francisco were really honing in on. What were the results?
0: 64.7% of the audience said Lane Kiffin.
2: Those Sorry, are Lane.
1: Not a big upset. Have a good weekend, everyone. We are.
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5: I'm Jerry Willis, and this is the Fox Business Report. The major averages ending mixed for the day and also mixed to close out a turbulent week. It was a volatile trading session on Friday as the 10-year yield tops 5%, while falling oil prices have eased inflation fears, with West Texas Intermediate crude settling over $100 a barrel. Investors continue to digest the Fed rate hike this week, along with Fed Chair Kevin Warsh's rate outlook. Friday marked a quarterly triple witching day, which added to trading volatility as stock options, stock index options, and stock index futures expired at the same time. And shares of digital asset exchange Coinbase Global rose over 11% as the price of Bitcoin rallies and breaking above $81,000 as investors shrug off the collapse of the Clarity Act. The Dow down 95 points, the Nasdaq higher by 104, S&P 500 up 13. That's your Fox Business Report. I'm Hillary Barsky, invested in you.
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0: You start to look at Thursday night football, this used to be a dumping ground. Not anymore. I mean, you start with the Lions and the Bills.
1: 78% are saying the Bills, which in my mind makes me want to bet the Lions.
0: Buccaneers, Cowboys, Seahawks, Broncos, Patriots, Bears, Jags, Ravens, Commanders, Giants, Kansas City, and the Rams.
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0: Every time I call on Todd, if the Broncos lose to the Jags, he has to say something negative about the Broncos.
4: That's silly. That's fun.
0: Okay. And if Marcus calls in, he would have to do a limerick on the Jags and a negative one at that.
4: That is in the books.
2: Broadcasting from the man cave.
0: Where are all the hotties?
2: This is Dan Patrick.
0: Hour two. It's a Meat Friday. Everybody's here, ready to play. In the sandbox, as they like to say. Chef Greg imported from RecTech, and he is whipping up a batch. Dylan, give us the menu, please.
1: Will do, Dan. We have smoked chuck roast birria quesadillas, loaded trash can nachos with queso and skirt steak, garlic parm and buffalo butter grilled shrimp skewers, and jalapeno ranch chips and dip.
0: Who has it better than we do?
5: Nobody.
0: 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Sunday night football, Patrick Mahomes leads the Chiefs against the Colts. That'll be at Arrowhead, Chiefs-Colts Sunday night. That'll be on NBC and Peacock, where you can also find this program, also NBC Sports Now. Stat of the Day has been brought to you by Panini America, the official trading cards of the Dan Patrick Show. Say good morning if you're watching on Peacock or listening on our radio affiliates around the country. Through all this drama the last couple of days, the betting line on LSU and Ole Miss has not changed. It's now back to 3. LSU favored by 3, number 7, LSU versus number 8, Ole Miss. Lane Kiffin had his weekly radio show. He was not asked the question about his quarterback, Sam Levitt, who was listed as doubtful and now questionable and now probably probable. This is what I don't understand. Now, you have to give a daily update in the SEC. And it's 7 o'clock when you have to give that update injuries to the SEC. But if we look at the timing on this, Paulie, help me understand. If it's 7 o'clock when Lane Kiffin is doing his show, he has...

0: to know by then at 7 o'clock Sam Levitt's status for the game, correct?
1: Yeah, according to SEC rules, you have to give the conference a injury update before 7 p.m. Central Time at the conclusion of your practice. So when he went into that coach's show, he would have known what his team, the SID, would have sent over to the conference about the status of his quarterback.
0: Okay. I mean, I can question this because I do think this is part of the gamesmanship with Lane, and I understand it. I'm just trying to understand if this is what he really wanted to do, or maybe accidentally forgot to update Sam Levitt or didn't want to talk about it, or the host didn't ask about it as a way of saying to Ole Miss, hey, we're not quite sure. But this is good news for LSU. You would think that Lane would want to share to his audience. Like, that should have been the lead. They need you producing this, Paulie. It's like, okay, what are we going to go with? What's our lead story here? I don't know. What do you think? How about Sam Levitt's health? Oh, that's right. Yeah, he's probable now in the biggest game of the year for us. Yeah, Paul.
1: Or you go all Seacrest and say, Coach, we're going to get to Sam Levitt in a minute, but first, the offensive line situation.
0: Yeah.
1: You keep teasing it.
0: After the break. All right, 877-3DP-SHOW. More phone calls coming up. We'll get to that with Tyler sitting by to take the calls. Dylan, poll question from hour one, and then what are we going to go with, hour two?
2: Well, perfect timing, Dan. The hour one poll was Lane Kiffin not being asked about or bringing up Sam Levitt's status during his radio show was coincidence or by design. 97.5% of people said by design.
0: Okay.
2: For this hour, this is off of your Matrix situation. Have you ever been watching a movie and then partway through said movie switched to a different movie with the same lead actor? Because I'm imagining that's where the inspiration to switch to Speed, which you did, came from.
0: I didn't switch it. You know, my wife and daughters did, I'm guessing. But I said, look, I can't get through the rest of the movie. I'm going to go and, watch the football game. And then my wife said, well, we're going to put on Speed. And so I said, all right, I'm going to hang around a little bit to see Sandy Bullock. And then I watched 15 minutes and then I said, I got to go. And so I went in and had some tequila and smoked my cigar and watched some football. Yes, Dylan.
2: But I imagine would they have watched Speed had you not been watching The Matrix? I guess that's sort of the question. It's like the Keanu Reeves thing was obviously fresh on their mind, hence why they decided on Speed.
0: They are big Sandy Bullock, you know, Miss Congeniality. the movie Heat with Melissa McCarthy. Have you seen that movie? I think it's called Heat or The Heat. Melissa McCarthy is unbelievably funny in that movie. Like, just wild. And she's already funny, but there's some lines in there. And because I went, I don't know if I want to watch this, but I think it's called The Heat. Yeah, Paulie.
1: Yeah, Heat. Yeah, I think it's just called Heat.
0: Well, there is a movie called Heat. I think it's got to be The Heat because Heat, that's De Niro and Pacino and Val Kilmer, I think, in that.
1: Correct. The Heat. They added the.
0: Yeah, that's what I was saying. But yeah, Melissa McCarthy's great. Funny. With Sandy Bullock. I think she's got great comedic timing. I do. I think she, and, you know, America's sweetheart for a little while. What happens when you, do you age out of, or, I don't know. Like, no, Meg Ryan was America's sweetheart for a while. And then what happened? Does somebody say, Meg, sorry? And it's like the manager comes out to the mound. Come here. Yes, Marvin.
3: Then Julia Roberts comes out with Pretty Woman.
0: Mm.
3: She's a lady of the night with a heart of gold. She's America's sweetheart now.
0: Now, that was supposed to be a darker movie. Pretty Woman, I think, was presented as a darker movie, not the feel-good, hey, I'm walking the streets, I'm a hooker, Richard Gere, hey, take me in and treat me like a princess, and we live happily ever after. But I think initially, according to my sources in Hollywood, that it could have been a darker premise. Yes, Paul.
1: Do you think they tested an alternate ending where she just goes back to work and he goes back to where he's from?
0: I don't know.
1: That'd been awful.
0: But I think the script was maybe a little more about her being an escort, as they like to say. Yes, Mark.
3: Via ChatGPT, the original premise of Pretty Woman was a gritty, dark, cautionary tale about class and prostitution in Los Angeles titled 3000.
0: Boy, you'd never know that from watching that movie.
3: No, they had King of Wishful Thinking in the background while she's walking down.
1: Montage scenes, shopping. Yeah,
3: Rodeo Drive. Big mistake.
0: Oh, she looked awesome in that movie. Gorgeous. But I think Mystic Pizza, you want to see Julia Roberts look beautiful? Nah, right there. She is. And the movie was good, you know. And I've been to Mystic Pizza looking for Julia Roberts. Yes, Dylan.
2: More of an Erin Brockovich guy.
0: Nah, I didn't like that. I mean, I know she won the Academy Award, but, you know, the Erie Canal.
2: Who cares, right?
0: Yeah. Yeah. I've been to the Erie Canal, by the way.
2: You have?
0: Yeah. I went to a wedding there. My brother got married in Erie. Didn't last, but,
2: never does.
0: Yeah. It had Erie written all over it. Yeah, Paul.
1: How about these, Julia Roberts? Notting Hill, My Best Friend's Wedding, Runaway Bride, Steel Magnolias. You love that.
0: No, I like Runaway Bride.
1: All right.
0: But I felt bad for Richard Gere. Like, come on. Why are you running away? What are you afraid of? Intimacy? Yes, Dylan.
2: Have you also been to all of those movies locations? Because right now you've been to Mystic Pizza, the Erie Canal, I assume Rodeo Drive. Are you...
0: Nottingham. Notting Hill.
2: Yeah.
0: Notting Hill.
2: Are you
0: Hill?
2: Following Julia Roberts, I guess is my question.
0: No. Not. She lives in Taos, New Mexico.
2: Oh, really?
0: Yeah.
2: Taos, cool.
0: I mean, I think she lives there.
2: I couldn't really hazard a guess, but I know exactly.
0: But I have been to Santa Fe.
2: Santa Fe's nice.
0: Yeah. My wife surprised me, and she said, hey, we're going to go on a trip. I said, okay. And she goes, I know. You haven't been there. And I said, okay. And... so we get on the plane, and she's like, don't look at the, blah, blah, blah, blah. I said, okay. And then she said, here. And it was Santa Fe. And I forgot that I did a movie, a Sandler movie in Santa Fe, The Ridiculous Six, I think it was called. Not a blockbuster, by the way, but that might be where I played Abe Lincoln.
1: Yes, it was.
0: Okay. We get to Santa Fe. And I feel bad because I said, Hannah, I've been here before. She goes, when? And I said, I did a Sandler movie. She said, well, you never told me you went to Santa. I said, yeah, I went to Santa Fe. And we stayed in the same hotel that I stayed at with, you know, Santa.
2: Wait, really?
0: Yes.
2: Oh.
0: Yes.
2: Yeah.
0: And so I felt bad because she was trying to surprise me, and it's like, oh, you know, you've never been, you're going to love Santa Fe. And I did, but I said, you know, I've been here, hon. I said, you know, that restaurant's really good over there. You know, they got an art gallery over there. I think I could have done some acting and pretended that I didn't go to Santa Fe. Yes. Yes, Dylan.
2: I feel like you get a pass for being a work trip. Is that fair?
0: Well, I was in character.
2: Yeah.
0: And my character knew that we were in Santa Fe, but I didn't because I totally immersed myself into being Abe Lincoln. Yes, Barb.
3: Sorry, going back to America's Sweetheart because this is the Dan Patrick show. Is there a current America's Sweetheart? Mm. Is there somebody right now that we crown as America's Sweetheart?
0: America's Sweetheart. I'm going to guess this is right up Todd's alley. Oh, yeah. Hey, Todd.
4: A lot of Anne Hathaway movies in recent
0: years. I don't think she's a sweetheart.
4: No?
0: Nope. I think she's in a lot of things, but I don't think we look at her and go, sweetheart.
4: She's a casting director, sweetheart.
0: I think she's a really talented actress, but that's different than America's Sweetheart. Yes, Marvin.
3: Okay, I got one.
0: Okay.
3: If she didn't do so many suggestive maybe scenes or ads, Sydney Sweeney.
2: It's a good guess.
0: Maybe we would like for her to be our sweetheart, but I don't think she's America's Sweetheart.
3: That's what I'm saying.
0: Yeah, she's polarizing.
3: Yes.
0: Yes, Dylan.
2: Recently departed, but also kind of bucks the idea that you can age out of being a sweetheart. Mm-hmm. Dolly Parton was...
0: Yeah.
2: I would say one of...
0: She's emeritus sweetheart.
2: Yeah.
0: Yes.
2: Yeah,
0: like absolutely. Yeah, Paul.
1: Yeah, kind of a Mount Rushmore type figure. No pun.
0: That she would take up two parts
1: right.
0: of...
1: Yeah, there you go. I knew you'd get that.
0: Yeah, I'm sure you did. Stat of the day brought to you by Panini America, the official trading cards of the Dan Patrick Show. There was football last night. It was Josh Allen, all Josh Allen, all the time. And they put up an impressive offensive performance. Josh Allen talked about opening up that new stadium in style.
5: I think at the national anthem, you know, caught myself like taking it all in and understanding how cool of my what I get to do. You know, my job is the coolest thing in the world. It's everything that I've ever wanted to be the quarterback of an NFL franchise. And I'm just very fortunate that I ended up here in Buffalo and got to, you know, be the first quarterback to open this this stadium, which is a, you know, it's a special spot.
0: Now, the Lions offense did put up 31 points. Now, you can say garbage time, but still put up 31 points. The narrative will probably be, you know, that the offense isn't the same without Ben Johnson. Without Ben Johnson last year, who's the Bears head coach, Detroit was the fourth highest scoring offense in the NFL. Fifth most yards per game. The one thing that they miss with Ben Johnson as a play caller is third down. In 2025, they were 20th. So last year, 20th in third down conversion. 2024, third overall.
6: Stat of the day, stat of the day, stat of the day, stat of the day. Here comes that
0: what?
6: Stat of the day.
0: Ben Johnson, yes, great play caller, but I think we may have overrated a little bit his departure considering the numbers they put up last year. Third down, that's the money down, and that's a big, big difference. And we're seeing that with Caleb Williams, at least so far, putting up the 59 points. And there's no reason to think that they won't be one of the highest scoring teams. The issue is going to be, and this happens with a lot of teams, including Buffalo, can you be middle of the pack? Dallas Cowboys, you had great offense last year. You had one of the worst defenses in NFL history. Can you be middle of the pack? Now you have other teams, conversely, who might be better defensively, like the Texans, who were hoping they're going to be a top 15 offense. And if they are, then they're going to be a formidable team come playoff time. But I look at Buffalo. You can look at Detroit, and Detroit's defense was banged up. But you held on for dear life at home against the Saints. By the way, I did talk about James Cook as one of the most underrated players. Tyler Shuck, who nobody wanted to focus on because they spent all the time on Shedeur Sanders. Tyler Shuck can play. Tyler Shuck put up big numbers in Detroit. But you know what? Nobody's going to talk about him. They should, because he's good. We came up with a t-shirt, Shuck Around and Find Out. That was that based off Mike Tyson? Didn't Tyson have a quote?
1: Yeah.
0: F around and find out. And then we thought, well, we'll do Shuck Around and Find Out. So a friend of mine said, hey, I'm going to send you a picture. And it was my friend and Taylor Shuck's dad with a Shuck Around and Find Out. And they're, you know, at the beach somewhere. And it's like, all right, Tyler Shuck. Yeah. I think I just prove my point that nobody talks about him by calling him Taylor Shuck. Yes, Dylan.
2: Yeah, you sent that picture into the group chat, yes. And I was just like, who is that? And you just go, Shuck's dad.
0: Yes. Yeah, Paul.
1: The last four games of last season, last five games, Tyler Shuck, 5-1 as the starter, 6 touchdowns, 1 pick.
0: Yeah, he, and by all accounts, he was the polished guy coming out of college. And most of the analysts or scouts talked about that. But he was 25, I think, when he was coming out. He's a good quarterback. You know, I don't know if he's a franchise quarterback long term. He's not expensive, but you know, New Orleans has something, and that's why you know that division's up for grabs. And you know, the Saints could easily win that. You know, going on the road in Detroit in the overtime, even going for the two with Kellen Moore, I was fine with it. I mean, that's telling your team, hey, let's go. Let's knock these guys off at home. All right, we'll take a break. We'll talk to one of the co-hosts of Bussin' with the Boys, Taylor Lewan, former offensive lineman. Spent, I think, 9 years in the NFL. He blocked for Derrick Henry in Tennessee, but got a very successful show with Bussin' with the Boys on Barstool. We'll take a break. More phone calls coming up as well. We're back after this. Dan Patrick Show. The wait is over. 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
8: From the Kelloland Live Doppler Storm Center.
9: It is going to be a gloomy evening with the clouds continuing to hang around into tonight. Lows are expected to be near 62 and winds will shift to the northeast at 5 to 10 miles per hour. There is going to be a slight chance for showers heading into tomorrow with highs around 68. From the Kelloland Live Doppler HD Storm Center, I'm meteorologist Jalen Borson.
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12: Anyone out, is he including Matty Ice, Matt Ryan? I mean, no one wants to play quarterback for that football team. It is ridiculous. 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
13: So I wish Brady wasn't in the Raiders ownership group, because right. 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
12: It'd be great. 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

0: More phone calls coming up. Update the poll results as well. It's a Meat Friday here. Formerly of Barstool, Bussin' with the Boys co-host Taylor Lewan. He played 9 seasons with the Titans, 3-time Pro Bowler, former first-round pick out of Michigan by the Titans in 2014 NFL draft. You know what? Let me start there. Can you be objective about Michigan football?
1: I can be optimistically realistic. Is that, I think that doesn't make sense, but I can do that.
0: Okay, then can I give Western Michigan credit for the win now that they have admitted a mistake?
1: I think civilization, the human beings, the fans, should give all the credit in the world for Western Michigan having a great game plan. I think they outplayed Michigan. I think they deserve to win that game. The reality of which we sit in right now is Michigan is 2-0, and Western Michigan is 1-1. Do I think they should have won that game? No. No, I don't. But at the end of the day, like it happened. I don't understand how that could have possibly happened, but the reality is where we sit. And that felt objective.
0: Okay, that's good. No.
1: That felt objective.
0: Yes, yes. Did you ever react as excited after that game that you got the win as you did when you played in college or you played in the NFL? Any game that made you more excited with an outcome?
1: You know, Mr. Patrick, what it's so funny is like when I was playing in the NFL, like I didn't give a lot of attention in my brain to Michigan. I kind of left and I was like doing my thing. And so like I've been excited, but since like I think 23 before the season, no, 21, I put a flag down. I said, I'm back to being a Michigan fan. I'm an alum, but I'm now going to be a fan. And so from a fan standpoint, I've never, well, I think that time we beat Ohio State when we were underdogs by 20.5 points 2 years ago, I was probably more excited about that. To me, it's looking at this season, looking at Whittingham and seeing the culture, all the crazy stuff from an incompetent coach the year before and how like little organization there was. And then you get into camp and you're like, hey, Bryce Underwood, he looked A+ in camp. We're feeling so great about him, all of this. So you're seeing, hey, we got the schedule, but maybe we're a playoff team. And it's the excitement is not, oh, we beat a MAC championship team. The excitement is, oh, our season's not dead. Because you've been in this game long enough to know like the optimism that takes place in August for all of us, NFL, college, it's like our teams were so excited about what could be. And the reality is you're going to drop some. It's so good to know that we're still alive after 2. Because if you're going to be 1-1 in any way, you thought it'd be week 2, not week 1.
0: Do you contribute to Michigan's NIL?
1: I do, and so is Will Compton, actually. I don't know. Have you heard about the most prestigious trophy game of all time, the Bussin' Bowl?
0: No.
1: Okay, if you have a minute, I'd love to tell you about it. So, I don't know how, it was maybe 4 years ago, we sat down with Jim Harbaugh and we're like, hey, we got our lawyer, which was Jack McPherson. He just wrote on a piece of paper, are you willing to play for a trophy game between Michigan and Nebraska? Before we could finish the sentence, Harbaugh grabs the piece of paper, signs it. That's the competitive nature he has. Scott Frost, as he was waking up, rubbing his eyes, he goes, yeah, you know, I'll do that. I'll do that too. Signs that. So we have literally 2 signed documents, legal documents saying that Michigan Nebraska played for a bowl game. So we've done that. We've actually had a trophy made. It's at Michigan right now, and that is as all time as it gets.
0: When you look back on, if I was going to give a snapshot of your NFL career, what picture would I show?
1: That is a great question. I would hope. I think the fans would probably put like the arrow of me shooting at Josh Norman. I think that's something that goes viral like 4 times a year, like every quarter, like we're paying our quarterly taxes. Then also someone's like, let's put this clip back out of Taylor Lewan and Josh Norman. But I think there would just be a photo of 2019, man, and that AFC championship run and the whole team. Like, I loved our offensive line. I loved Tannehill, all the adversity the team had to go through, and then Derrick Henry. Like, dude, that it puts a smile on my face every time I think of that year, and it just sucks to see where the Titans are at now.
0: What was it like to block for Derrick Henry?
1: Chaotic for the first 4 steps, and then absolutely pure bliss. It was artwork, how we kind of talked about our backdrops. Like, getting Derrick Henry into this 4th or 5th step is, like, the thing you have to do for him to be, like, as successful as he has been. And
0: explain that to me. Explain that.
1: Great. I would absolutely love to. So, Derrick, obviously, like, 6'4", whatever he is, 250. Like, he and I weigh the same amount right now. He's just an absolute, he's a American twisted steel. So these jump cuts that you're seeing out of Gibbs, out of Detroit, or Cook, or these guys, like, Derek, that's not like his game. His game is getting ahead of steam going. So for the offensive line, it's sustaining those blocks essentially to the line of scrimmage. If you can get Derek at a full head of steam at the line of scrimmage, that's where you see the 99-yard runs, the stiff arms that take place, the X factor that is Derek Henry, and the reason why he's like third in rushing all the time. So that is like the difficult part of being an offensive lineman for Derrick Henry, but also like that's that hard, you know, like you have to like get in a guy's way essentially and give him like have a clean line of scrimmage. After that, it's all him, man. And so I think he's going to be a Hall of Famer. He's one of my favorite teammates of all time. And I just love where he and I were at year one in his career versus now.
0: Did you ever hear, I always tell people the game is different if you're on the sidelines. I know it's different when you're playing, but the sounds when I'm on the sidelines, my God, it's so violent that you probably don't realize it because you're in it. But then if you now listen to it and you're like, God, I played that sport.
1: Dude, Mr. Patrick, you're 100% right, because when you're in it, like you hear these loud noises, like, oh man, he blasted it. You say like all these phrases and you hear these things and you have a couple of big hits that makes a loud pop. And as like, I remember, I think it was the first year I was out and we were at Barstool's bowl game. And it was like Miami of Ohio versus like Wyoming, like two schools that barely made a bowl game. We're down there supporting down in Tucson, Arizona. And I'm watching the guys warm up and just hear the noises of the warm up. And I'm thinking to myself, I can't believe how much violence it took for me to be as soft as I am now. Because the thought process of putting the shoulder pads on the helmet, like, you know, I'm 250. All right. And it takes a lot to look this average, but there ain't no way I could go in there and be any sort of contributing factor to any team with the headspace I'm in now. Cause it's such a crazy world being in it versus being out of it. Cause you have the ability to objectively zoom out, look at everything, see guys' body languages and all of that. When you're in it, it's like horses with blinders on it. You're only seeing it. It's such a loud noise when it's good or bad for you. That's the psychological warfare that takes place for these players that I don't think it's talked about enough.
0: He's Taylor Lewan, co-host of Bussin' with the Boys podcast. Played 9 years with the Titans and a former first-round pick. You're on the road, the Sauce Showdown rivalry. Can you explain exactly what America should be in store for?
1: Yeah, there's a lot to be in store for. Obviously, there's not enough headlines taking place in week 3 of college football. So there's got to be more, and I have more for you, and it's Kevin's Natural Foods. Will and I have both planted flags on our favorite sauces. Mine is teriyaki. His is cilantro lime. So we're essentially going around the country, getting a poll from people of which sauce do you like more? The winner at the end of the year gets bragging rights, which, and you understand, that's more important to us than anything else. But a cherry on top is Kevin's Natural Foods is going to donate $10,000 to a charity of our choice. So in the chaos of the world that we live in, it's nice to do a little good as well. So I'd love to ask you, like, if you and I were sitting at a table and a waiter or a waitress walked up to us, say you have two options, teriyaki chicken or cilantro lime chicken, what are you going with?
0: Teriyaki.
1: I love that, and I love that you answered that, because Will would then belittle you and say you have an uncultured palate, to which I say, nay, sir. Teriyaki is always the one there.
0: If I did Barstool Octagon, who's getting out?
1: Between me and
0: everybody.
1: Any other Barstool place?
0: Everybody.
1: It's the best imagination in my head of me versus Big Cat, Portnoy, Gaz, Compton, Brandon Walker. I would love it. I think that'd be so much fun. So much fun. And they remember surviving Barstool. I got killed in the pink wedding, but when it came to the physical things, they know who would handle business there.
0: You regret any of your tattoos?
1: I would say no. I've gotten some removed, but I would say no. I've always loved tattoos. Like when I was like 8 years old, I would draw mustaches on my fingers, and I would always kind of want that. And then when I was 17, I got this right hand man. And let me just tell you something, Ann Arbor, Michigan, that is the greatest pickup line of all time. It's the best conversation starter about me and my right hand man. I will tell you one if you have time for it.
0: Okay.
1: When I was a senior in high school, June 10th, 2009, I left to go to Michigan. I went to a girl and I proposed to her with an empty ring box. And I told her I was going to be a first round draft pick someday. And I can't fill this ring box now, but I promise you someday I can put the biggest diamond in the world in it. And I got her initials tattooed on the side of my, on the side of my rib cage. And that's just a kiss of death, right? Like,
0: yes.
1: October 31st, Spooktober, ghouls and goblins are out. And also, Jacqueline Michelle Scully breaks up with me. The next day, she has a boyfriend in Tucson, Arizona. So I've been married now for 10 years. I still have the tattoo. My wife thinks it's hilarious. So like an old sailor, I put an X through it, the JMS, and I have TGL, which is my wife's, TML, excuse me, her initials under it. And I just think it's funny. It's funny to think back at a dumb kid doing that, but yeah, I have no regrets, as they would say.
0: Does she ask, have you run into your ex?
1: Yeah. Oh, yeah. I ran into her after my rookie season, and I was a first-round pick, so I feel like I won the battle. I'm sure she's married now, totally happy. No bad blood there. She did break my heart, though, Danny. I'll be honest. Didn't get over it there. I met my wife. Didn't get over for like 6 years.
0: You can go to kevinsnaturalfoods.com. That's the best place to go for information and in your sauce.
1: 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We put custom socials all the time for Kevin's. Like, I'm so aligned with this brand and the fact that, you know, health and wellness is such a big part of my life, and we have so much going on, especially so much travel. It's good to have something that you can go to quick that's non-GMO, paleo, high in protein, because you know how it gets when the holiday season hits, right? You start to put a little on the waist, and you're like, man, I can't believe I did this. January 1st, I'm going to start it over. With Kevin's, at least I get to look in the mirror and not throw up a little bit. You know, I look in the mirror with the shirt off and be like, all right, we're okay. We're okay with this. At least my diet's good. So shout out Kevin's for that.
0: How did you keep all of the weight on? I look at Joe Thomas now, and I go, that's like half of Joe Thomas.
1: I know. It truly, for me, it was... I always had to gain weight. So I was like taking shots of olive oil, which is like 900 calories per shot. And then I would have three shakes that are 1200 calories each, along with three meals. I would go to bed at night and just for my body digesting, I would lose 8 pounds. I would lose 15 pounds of practice. So when the doctor came to me and said, hey, Louie, you're done. It really turned.
0: Good to catch up with you. Congrats on all the success there. We appreciate you joining us.
1: Appreciate you. Massive fan. Thanks for having me on the show.
0: It's Taylor Lewan, busting with the boys. I think you guys should address me as Sir Mr. Patrick. Thought that was very nice, respectful. Played 9 seasons with the Titans, air three-time Pro Bowler. Busting with the boys. What, Marvin?
2: So we should all call you Mr. Patrick?
0: No, you don't.
2: You'd like to, but we don't.
0: No. Now, I was going to correct him, but I thought, well, maybe just said it one time. But I'm probably old enough to, well, I am old enough to be his dad. Yes, yes, Marvin.
2: Yeah, you're old enough to be my dad, too, and I get really weird. How many times, can you remember how many times I've actually called you Dan? I still just call you DP.
0: Yeah.
2: I just feel weird about it sometimes. Like, man,
0: yeah,
2: he's older than my mom.
0: Yes, Todd.
3: You could have said, no need to call me Mr. Patrick. Call me Mr. Dan Patrick, as Steve Martin once said.
0: Yes, Paul.
4: Once in a while, I run into like an old friend's father, and I say, hey, Mr. Whatever. I can't call them by their first names. Don't you have that?
0: We have that now with my son-in-law. He said, no, you can call us by our first names. And then one of my daughters has a boyfriend, and he calls me Mr. Patrick, and I go, you can call me Dan. Like, at a certain point, you know, if you're around for a long enough time, then, you know, you can come on in and call me Dan. Yes, Dilly.
5: It kind of feels weird either way. Like, it's like saying the first name feels kind of like odd. But then also, once you're older, saying Mr. So-and-so feels odd, too.
0: Yes, Marvin.
2: Well, to Paulie's point, I think it depends on when you meet them. Right? Because if I still have friends where it's like, hey, Mr. Johnson, Mrs. Yeah. Johnson, because now I'm in my 40s, I'm not going to say, hey, Rich, hey, Joan. Like, that's not going to start now that we're all adults.
0: And you're 40 and a man.
2: That's right.
0: Yeah. Yes, Todd.
3: What happens when your own kid calls you by your first name? Is that cute, disrespectful? I'm trying to get a grip of that because sometimes my son, instead of calling us mom and dad, would say Jen and Todd, and I don't love that. What? Yeah, he does that sometimes.
0: Do you say anything to him?
3: I do. I say, when did I become like your buddy? When did I become Todd and not dad? And he kind of rolls his eyes like it's not a big deal, like he's kind of being playful or something.
0: Yeah, I don't like that. Although my daughters, when they're trying to get my wife's attention and they can't get it, then they'll call her by her first name and then she'll turn around. Yes, Marv.
2: Yes, many a times at JCPenney outlet, mom, 18 women turn around? Yeah. Like, no, Bridget.
0: Bridget.
2: Yes, yes.
0: Yes.
2: And then she'll turn around. She's like, oh, yes.
0: Sears. All right, upgrading the wardrobe there.
2: JCPenney outlet.
0: Oh, I'm sorry. I had Sears. JCPenney. Yes, Dylan.
5: I think Marvin spent all his Kohl's cash, so... We're JCPenney people now. I'll call my dad Jeff sometimes, but that's just to be like rascally, you know?
0: How about we take a break? More phone calls coming up. And we're back after this. 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
7: This day in sports history. September 18th, 1999. Slammin' Sammy Sosa becomes the first player in Major League history to hit 60 home runs twice. The Cubs outfielder, who hit 66 home runs the previous season, blasts his milestone round-tripper off Milwaukee hurler Jason Baird. Sosa will finish the season with 63 homers and break the 60 home run mark again in 2001. And that's what happened. This day in sports history.
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0: The thick cloud cover is going to keep lingering for this evening and through the overnight hours. Lows will be above average near 62 degrees with winds shifting to the northeast but staying light at 5 to 10 miles per hour. Heading into tomorrow morning, there is going to be a chance for showers and patchy fog. From the Killaland Live Doppler HD Storm Center, I'm meteorologist Jalen Borsen.
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2: What does every Karen or complainer say?
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8: 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Colin Cowherd. Stu Gotts and Company. Live. Covino and Rich. The Odd Couple with Rob Parker and Kelvin Washington. 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And The Ben Maller Show. 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

0: 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Steely Dan. Great band. But not great in concert because they sound just like their albums. I went to see them at the Beacon Theater in New York. And you could just close your eyes, and if you said, hey, is Steely Dan playing or are you listening to their album? They were that precise. And now, I like when a band sounds like the music on the album, but I don't like them to sound exactly like the album. Yes, Todd?
1: I'll take that over when they try to mix it up a little bit. They do some acoustic thing or they're trying to do some kind of live on stage thing and it doesn't. You can go the other way and try so hard not to make it sound like it's on the radio and it's terrible.
0: Thank you, Todd. You're
1: welcome.
0: Most must-win game of the weekend. We'll go around the room. Todd, I'm going to start with you. Who is the most must-win game of the weekend?
1: I'm going to take you down to Tampa. Baker Mayfield against his former team, the lowly Cleveland Browns. Do not lose that game, Buccaneers.
0: The Buccaneers favored by 8.5. Dylan, the most must-win game of the weekend.
2: I was going to go with Oregon, but I pivoted. I'm going to go Clemson-UNC as a double most must-win game. Dabo's obviously hanging in the balance at Clemson, and UNC could really use a win right now, given all the stuff going on off the field.
0: So it's most must-win for both?
2: For both teams.
0: Wow. Yeah. And you just had Bill Belichick's son, who was resigned.
2: Yeah.
0: And he lost his GM as well, who resigned. Marvin, how about you?
3: The L.A. Chargers. You cannot lose week one to the Cardinals and then week two to the Raiders, two teams that we don't think are going to do much.
0: The Raiders are getting 6.5 points. Paul?
4: The Green Bay Packers at the New York Jets.
0: Yep.
4: That is, they are mad already.
0: Packers are favored by 3.5. I got a sneaky one for you. USC at Rutgers. USC on the road. Rutgers, not good. USC historically does not do well going from West Coast to East Coast. I think they're traveling like 2,800 miles or something to play this game. But USC is favored by 21.5. 21.5 against Rutgers. Yes, yes, Todd.
1: Imagine they travel 3,000 miles all the way to Piscataway, New Jersey. What that flight would be like all the way back the other way after a loss to the Scarlet Knights. What a disaster. I can see why you chose that one.
0: Thank you, Todd. Curtis in Illinois. Hi, Curtis. What do you have for me?
5: Morning, DP.
0: Good morning.
5: Got a poll question idea for you. And it was after I caught up on all the podcasts this week and listened to DP Takes a Gamble. And it's just not the same without the profanity. I got to admit, I didn't love it as much.
0: Okay.
5: And I guess maybe part of the reason is, you know, sometimes you just got to let Shea cook. And I think the best example of that is his take on Jed York. But the poll question idea is, 50-50 split on if you're profanity or no fanity.
0: There's no word called fanity, is there? Like, I'm profanity, are you anti-fanity? Maybe the big German, he's the one who said, hey, guys, can you cut back on your cursing in the DP Takes a Gamble podcast? And we did. There was only one curse word. And then came the blowback. Our listeners were not happy about that. Yes, Todd.
1: It would have been funny if you told the big German to bleep off after he said that.
0: Todd has a podcast, the Toddcast. And, you know, good luck. When you listen to that, you're not smarter when you come out of it, but you are entertained, I believe. And Dylan is the host. He's the therapist. Todd lies down on a couch as if he's in therapy. Fritzy was asked about if his mom would move in with him and his wife. What would happen to their marriage?
2: Would you ever let her move in with you and Jen? More importantly, would Jen let her move in with you guys?
1: I think if it came to that and there was no other scenario, I guess we'd have to work something out. But I know she doesn't want to do that. But I think if we did that, that would probably be the end of our marriage.
2: does happen.
1: As you were asking me that, I'm like, I was picturing Jen walking out and not coming back.
2: Saying bye.
1: My mom's going to live with us. Oh, she's coming to visit? No, she's going to live with us.
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7: 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Now it's time for the pregame report. Let's head to the field.
8: South Dakota, what an excellent night for football. We had some rain here in the Sioux Falls area today, but it's nice and dry now as we are about ready for kickoff in Brandon, South Dakota, here at Brandon Valley High School, home of the Brandon Valley Lynx, number one ranked team in 11AAA, and the defending 11AAA champions as they are playing host tonight to the number two ranked team in all of 11AAA, the Sioux Falls Jefferson Cavaliers. So it's a battle of 1-2 tonight in week four of the 11AAA regular season. My name is Cy Ebenuk, new play-by-play voice for Sioux Falls area high school sports here on Fox Sports 98.1 and AM 1230 KWSN and KWSN.com as the Jefferson Cavaliers just take the field and we're awaiting the Brandon Valley Lynx to storm out onto their home turf here at Brandon Valley High School. We'll go ahead and take a two-minute break and be back for the rest of the pregame show as you're listening to high school football right here on Fox Sports 98.1 and AM 1230 KWSN.
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8: As we welcome you back to Brandon, South Dakota, here on the campus of Brandon Valley High School, home of the defending 11AAA champion Brandon Valley Lynx, about set for kickoff here in a few minutes between number one and number two in all the land. Number one, Brandon Valley, hosting Jefferson here tonight. Jefferson ranked number two. About 9 minutes left here on the pregame clock as they're doing the introductions here for the Jefferson Cavaliers. So we'll go ahead and do that as well. Go along right with them. We'll introduce the Sioux Falls Jefferson defense here tonight with junior defensive lineman number 77 or 91. They're listing two different numbers here on their roster for Shep Wackel. Another senior defensive lineman, number 11, Anthony Patrone, and you'll hear his name a lot here tonight here in Brandon, I can about imagine. Junior linebacker and defensive lineman, number 44, Dax Wackel. Senior linebacker, number 8, Bo Corner.
13: senior linebacker number 54, Noah Kuzi, senior linebacker number 23, Navante Peltier-Smith, and he's always in the action as well. And one thing you'll notice here about the Cavaliers defense is it is senior-laden, as, again, 23, Navante Peltier-Smith, senior linebacker, making the start here tonight. Senior defensive back number 12, Habanima Fidel. Another senior defensive back, and number 2, Cooper Nielsen. Junior defensive back and linebacker number 0, Sharif Ibrahim. Senior defensive back number 10, Josh David. And senior defensive back, Cameron Hills. So once again, mostly seniors and juniors here on this Cavs defense. And we'll go over the Cavs defense one more time here. Junior defensive lineman 77, Shep Wackel. Senior defensive lineman number 11, Anthony Patrone. Junior linebacker and defensive lineman number 44, Dax Wackel. Senior linebacker number 8, Bo Corner. Senior linebacker number 54, Noah Kuzi. Senior linebacker number 23, Navante Peltier-Smith. Another senior defensive back in number 12, Habanima Fidel. Number 12, Habanima Fidel, a senior defensive back getting a start here tonight. Senior defensive back number 2, Cooper Nielsen. Junior defensive back and linebacker

0: Grant Blomgren. Sophomore left guard at number 56, Mason Poolman. Junior center, number 50, Landon Lidner. Junior right guard, number 75, Ben Spar. Sophomore right tackle, number 65, Landon Voigt. Senior tight end, number 8, Austin Dowd. And he was part of the homecoming committee here, as it is Brandon Valley's homecoming tonight. So a lot of stakes involved here in this game. Not only 1-2, but Brandon Valley trying to make some noise in front of their home crowd here tonight. As, again, senior tight end Austin Dowd getting the start here this evening on offense. Senior wide receiver number 11, Jake Blomgren, getting a nod here tonight as well. Junior wide receiver number 5, Tristan Delaney. Junior fullback number 84, Cody Lindenkugel. Junior running back number 3, Ryder Mueller. And leading the Brandon Valley Lynx here in week 4 of the regular season, trying to keep Brandon Valley undefeated as they come into this matchup at 3-0, is senior quarterback number 9, Will Van Lur. So we'll introduce the starters one more time for Brandon Valley. Sophomore left tackle number 64, Grant Blomgren. Sophomore left guard number 56, Mason Poolman. Junior center number 50, Landon Lidner. Junior right guard number 75, Ben Spar. Sophomore right tackle number 65, Landon Voigt. Senior tight end number 8, Austin Dowd, getting the nod tonight at tight end. Senior wide receiver number 11, Jack Blomgren, starting out the wide receiving core. Junior wide receiver number 5, Tristan Delaney, getting a start tonight here as well. Moving to the fullback is junior fullback number 84, Cody Lindenkugel. Number 11 at running, junior running back number 3, Ryder Mueller, who is one of the stars of this team. Junior running back number 3, Ryder Mueller, and leading the Lynx here on their home turf tonight against Jefferson is senior quarterback number 9, Will Van Lur, as we are about ready for the national anthem here in Brandon between Jefferson and Brandon Valley, as we'll go ahead and send it to a commercial break. And coming up, we will have kickoff between number 1, Brandon Valley, and number 2, Sioux Falls Jefferson. A 3-minute timeout. We'll be back for kickoff here in Brandon. 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
4: Welcome back to Brandon, South Dakota. Battle of 1 versus 2 in 11 AAA tonight. Number 1, Brandon Valley, the defending 11 AAA champions, hosting the 2-ranked team in 11 AAA, the Jefferson Cavaliers, as the captains are about to walk to midfield at the big Brandon Valley logo at the 50-yard line. Short little preview here before kickoff. We'll start with the two second-ranked team in 11 AAA, the Jefferson Cavaliers, as they enter tonight's matchup with a 3-0 record. Starting off with a big victory on the road in Harrisburg for Harrisburg's home opener, as Jefferson defeated Harrisburg, the Tigers, in the Tiger Bowl there by a 43-20 final. Pretty close game throughout the first half, and then Jefferson just took over in the second half. Cavaliers ended up blowing out Rapid City Stevens at home with a 65-0 victory in week two. And then another massive victory for Jefferson over Lincoln in the President's Bowl last week by a 42-14 final. So again, Jefferson enters tonight's matchup with a 3-0 record, wins over Harrisburg on the road, Rapid City Stevens at home, and Sioux Falls Lincoln also at home in the President's Bowl last week. Now, shifting over to the number one ranked Brandon Valley Lynx, and they've had some big victories on their schedule as well, as they headed down to the Omaha area in Nebraska due to an agreement with the South Dakota High School Activities Association and the Nebraska School Activities Association. In week one, Brandon Valley headed down to Bellevue West High School, and they rallied in the final 2 minutes for an impressive 10-7 victory on the road over Bellevue West to start the year at 1-0. And then Brandon Valley at home, which we actually had this game on the KWSN airwaves, they rolled over O'Gorman by a 34-21 final to improve to 2-0. And then on the road last week in week three against Rapid City Central, Brandon Valley absolutely steamrolled Rapid City Central by a 54-0 final. So Brandon Valley also enters tonight's matchup at 3-0. So a battle of undefeated teams, 1 versus 2, a fresh 12 minutes up on the scoreboard here in Brandon. The Lynx take the field first. Now Jefferson does the same, and we're about ready to go. Are you excited? Well, you better be, because this is the game of the season so far. Number one versus number two, as Brandon Valley will kick off first. The Lynx will be moving right to left on your radio dial here in this first quarter. Jefferson left to right. As kicking off for Brandon Valley will be number 97, junior kicker Braden Condon, kicking off from the 40-yard line. Ball's booted down the field. Sky's high up in the air, and that's a muff reception right off the kickoff. Hit right off the numbers of Jefferson, and the Lynx recover. So a sky-high kick by Brandon Valley confuses the Jefferson kick returner, hits right off of his chest, bounces onto the turf, and Brandon Valley scrambles and recovers the fumble first. So a muff kick return recovered by Brandon Valley, and now they set themselves up with excellent field position to start the night from the Jefferson 35. Only 3 seconds in, we already have a turnover. As quarterback, senior quarterback for Brandon Valley, Will Van Leer, will start in the shotgun. Hands off to Mueller. And he's stuffed in the backfield for a minimum 1 yard loss. Noah Kuzi, the senior linebacker, standing at 6'2", 210 pounds, makes the tackle. For the tackle for loss of 1 yard, makes it 2nd and 11 now for Brandon Valley after that muffed kick return by Jefferson to set up the Lynx with excellent field position, now backed up to the Jefferson 36 after that 1 yard loss. Under center is Van Leer now, pitching it to the outside, gain of a few yards there for junior running back Ryder Mueller. He gets that 1 yard back. Tackled by Sharif Ibrahim, junior linebacker for the Cavaliers. Third down and four, so that was a pickup of 7 yards there for Mueller on second down. Third and four for Brandon Valley on their first offensive drive of the night. Clock at 10:47 and counting as we're just getting underway here in Brandon. Between number one and number two in 11 AAA. Van Leer in the shotgun, looking for his intended target down the field, but overthrew him, and it falls incomplete. Pass was intended for Delaney, Tristan Delaney, the junior wide receiver. Makes it 4th and 4 for Brandon Valley, and it looks like their offense is staying out there right now, and why not? Off of the muffed kick return for Jefferson, they still have excellent field position now at the Cavalier 29-yard line, 4th and 4 for Brandon Valley, 10:36 left in the first. Van Leer shotgun, surveying the landscape, throws it down the field, and the receiver had it in his oven mitts. And he ends up dropping it, and it falls incomplete. The senior wide receiver and captain, Jack Blomgren, couldn't quite haul that reception in. He had it in his hands, but unfortunately, maybe that ball is a little bit slick off the wet turf from today. Slipped right off of his gloves, and it's incomplete. A turnover on downs for Brandon Valley. So now Jefferson will get their first offensive possession of the night. 10.5 left in quarter number one. As this is Mettinger in the shotgun, throwing it to the near hash marks. Caught by Jace Unzin, the senior wide receiver for Jefferson. And that's good enough to move the sticks for the Cavalier first down. Up to Brandon Valley's own, or excuse me, the Jefferson own 40-yard line, inching closer to midfield. So first pass of the game is completed for a first down for Jefferson. Mettinger in the shotgun once again, handing it off. Bouncing to the far hash marks, outside to the far numbers. Looks like gain of about 3. Quentin Huddleston, junior running back for Jefferson, on the carry. Makes it 2nd down. Fake handoff, Mettinger keeps it. Pass to the far sideline. Jace Unseen with the reception once again. About 2 yards short of the line to gain. We'll bring up 3rd and short for the Cavaliers. Tackled by Gavin Johnson for Brandon Valley. And now the Lynx sideline urging the Brandon Valley crowd to make some noise. Lynx in their homecoming matchup here tonight against Jefferson. Crowd trying to will their defense to a huge stop early in the opening quarter. Snap back to Boston Bryant. And a handoff, bouncing to the far sideline, and he gets the first down and then some. Number 11, Anthony Patron, technically a senior defensive lineman, but he is a jack of all trades, a utility knife, as you can say, as he advances that ball all the way down to the Brandon Valley 33-yard line. At least a 20-yard carry there for the first down. Quick strike to the far numbers. Through the air, whizzing by him, incomplete. intended for senior tight end number 45, Tyler Bruschi. As it's now second down and 10 for Jefferson, but Patron moving the ball down the field for Jefferson across the 50 and down to the Brandon Valley 33. Huge chunk of yardage there for the Cavaliers. Sets them on the Lynx side of the field. Another handoff straight up the gut, trying to find some room. Ends up squeezing through. Looks like a gain of about 5. I believe that was Huddleston again on the carry there for the Cavaliers. Bringing up third down once again for Jefferson. Brandon Valley crowd roaring once again to their feet. Thought the Lynx jumped offside there, but officials say no. As Menninger waits for the call from the Jefferson far sideline. Again, the Cavaliers moving left to right on your radio dial. Snap back to Menninger. Throwing to the far sideline. Way over Jace Unseen's head. Whizzed over the top of his helmet. Landing on the Cavaliers sideline. Incomplete. Fourth down for Jefferson at 8:03 left in the first quarter. 0-0 between the Lynx and Cavaliers here in Brandon. The Jefferson offense stays on the field. So once again, the Lynx side of the grandstand making some noise here right in front of me. Menninger receives the snap, surveys the landscape, flush back to the pocket, now running to the Brandon Valley sideline, lets it go, and it's intercepted by Brandon Valley. Turnover on downs, the Lynx intercept it. Intercepted by the Lynx number 30, Hudson Melby, starting outside linebacker tonight for Brandon Valley. Number 30, Hudson Melby, the junior outside linebacker, intercepts that ball and gives possession back to the Lynx as Van Leer hands it off straight up the middle to Ryder Mueller. Tackled by Anthony Patron for the Cavalier defense, and I believe that's no gain on the play. As it's second down for the Lynx. Ball at their own, just shy of the 20-yard line is where they take over possession after Melby intercepts that pass on fourth down from Jefferson. Van Leer in the shotgun once again. Dumping it down as he backs up in the pocket. Pass is completed. Shoved out of bounds. Pass caught by Mueller once again. Wrapped up by senior linebacker Navante Peltier-Smith for the Cavaliers. Clock stops at 7:09 with that tackle by Peltier-Smith out of bounds. Bringing up third down for the Lynx. Ball advanced to their own 22-yard line, so third down and about 8 here for Brandon Valley. Van Leer all alone in the backfield. Snap back to him, flush to the far side of the field. Pass to the middle of the field, that's caught by Jack Blomgren, the senior wide receiver. Good enough to move the sticks for a Brandon Valley first down. Now under 7 minutes left to go in the opening quarter. And that's a reception of 11 yards for Jack Blomgren. Reception of 11 yards, and that continues the drive for Brandon Valley. First and 10 from the Lynx zone 33. Van Leer once again to Blomgren. Blomgren with the reception, shakes off a tackle, then shoved out of bounds on the far Cavaliers sideline. That looks like a gain of about 7. Tyson Tees with the wrap-up for the Cavaliers. And that actually is officially a gain of 8. Second down and short. Only 2 yards to go for the Lynx to pick up another set of first downs. .6:26. Play clock at 10. Cavaliers trying to make the offense. Offensive line jump, as that's a snap back to Van Lur, and Van Lur overshoots his man by a yard or two. Bringing up third down, Van Lur shaking his head on the play. He had a wide open receiver down the field as he was looking for Jack Blomgren, the senior wide receiver and captain for the Lynx. Unfortunately, just whizzed over his helmet, and that brings up second down. Third down for Brandon Valley. Ball still on their own side of the field. Third and two. Van Lur shotgun, and he takes a direct QB snap himself, close to the first down marker, and I believe he got it. From my vantage point, it looks like he got a half yard over the line. That's going to be good enough for Brandon Valley. First down. So on third and two, on a direct quarterback snap, Van Lur rushes over to the far Cavalier sideline, keeping it himself. Good enough for a Lynx first down. Ball spotted at the Brandon Valley's own 43-yard line. So the Lynx continuing to inch closer to midfield here. 5:45 left in the first quarter, 0-0 here. And Brandon Van Lur chucking it down the field, looking for his man. And that's intercepted by the Cavalier defense. But there is a flag on the field. That pass was intercepted by senior defensive back Joshua David. But hold on, there is some laundry on the field that needs to be attended to. We'll see what this penalty marker is. I think it's going to be pass interference on that interception by Joshua David. But let's see here from the official call. Clock stops at 5:37 in quarter number one. Deadlocked at 0-0 so far.
5: Pass interference. Defense, number 10.
4: And that is the case. Pass interference on the senior defensive back, number 10, Joshua David, for Jefferson. So the Lynx get a break there on third down. As after that pass interference, and that might have been actually a first down play on that chuck down the field, but regardless, Brandon Valley has a fresh set of downs now on the Cavaliers side of the field from the Jefferson 42. Handoff from Van Lur in the backfield. Mueller, the star running back for Brandon Valley, gets a pick of about two. Tackle made by number 52 for the Cavs defense. Noah Grabeau, the junior linebacker, so second and eight. That might actually only been a gain of one there for Mueller, so second and nine. As we're approaching 5 minutes left in the opening quarter. Opening quarter moving by quick here in Brandon between number one and number two. In 11 AAA, Van Lur shotgun. Once again, handing it off to Mueller. Mueller slips through a tackle, was able to fight for a few more yards to make it third and manageable for Brandon Valley.
5: This is hit by number 10, Josh David.
4: Joshua David once again on the tackle.
5: Bring up a third down.
4: For Brandon Valley, with the tackle there for the Cavaliers was Joshua David, the senior defensive back. Third down now for the Lynx. Ball at the Jefferson 36. From my vantage point, it looks like a third and five. So we're at 4:20 left in the first quarter. Still 0-0 here from Brandon Valley High School. Van Lur shotgun once again, surveying the landscape, now being flushed out of the pocket, and he is sacked at the Jefferson 45. The sack by number 52, Noah Grabeau, the junior linebacker, as there were a couple other Cavaliers there in the backfield as well, flushing Van Lur out of the pocket close to the near Brandon Valley sideline. Noah Grabeau wrapping up Van Lur in the backfield for the huge sack on third down. And that's going to push Brandon Valley out of field goal range. Brandon Valley has not not a stranger to kicking field goals, but Van Leer cannot let that ball go. And Noah Grabeau, the junior linebacker, with that huge sack for the Cavalier defense in the latter stages of the first quarter as that ball is punted away. And a fair catch made by Jefferson. Punt returner ended up lunging for it, but Fair caught that ball as officials will place the ball at the Cavalier-owned 15-yard line. So a little deep in Jefferson territory, the Cavaliers get another crack at an offensive possession here with 3:20 left in the opening quarter. Quick pass to the far sideline is caught. Jace Unson, the senior wide receiver, and you'll hear his name a lot here tonight. He is one of Mettinger's favorite targets. Wrapped up out of bounds. Officially, they say no gain on the play, bringing up second down. Mettinger once again with a quick strike to the far sideline, staying in bounds, picking up the Cavalier first down. Caught by number 45, senior tight end Tyler Bruschi. Good enough for the Jefferson first down in this fast-moving first quarter. And timeout on the field for an injury. So we'll step aside for 30 seconds here in Brandon. Battle of number one versus number two. Brandon Valley 0, number 2 Jefferson 0, as we'll be back after this injury timeout on KWSN.
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4: Welcome back to Brandon, South Dakota. Injury timeout as we come out of the break. Cavaliers picking up a first down off a completed pass to senior tight end number 45, Tyler Bruschi, as he stands at 6'3", 230. Using his big frame, hauling that reception in and fighting for a few yards for the first down. Ball just shy of the Cavalier 30. Now a handoff to the far numbers. Nearly another first down. Gain of about 8.
5: Carried, I believe, by number 16, Boston Bryant.
4: Boston Bryant, the backup quarterback for the Cavaliers, picking up 8 for Jefferson on that first down. And this is going to be another first down for Jefferson, as that's Boston Bryant once again, as they put Boston Bryant in the game quite a few times as another utility knife. They use multiple players in multiple positions, and Bryant is one of them as he picks up another Cavalier first down, back-to-back Cavalier first downs. And this time it's senior quarterback Kaysen Mettinger with a gain of about 6, wrapped up by number 30 for Brandon Valley. That's Hudson Melby, who had the interception earlier in the first quarter. Another handoff straight up the gut. That's Bryant once again. Bryant making a lot of noise here on this Jefferson offensive drive. 90 seconds left in the opening quarter. 0-0 between Brandon Valley and Jefferson. And that's going to be 2 yards short for Bryant, so third and short for Jefferson. Brandon Valley crowd once again making some noise, trying to will their defense to a huge defensive stop here in the final minute of the quarter. Another handoff, and Jefferson gets to the line to gain a little bit more. Another Cavalier first down as Anthony Patron, another Swiss Army knife for the Cavaliers, technically a senior defensive lineman, but he gains 2 on that third down and short run. Good enough for the Cavalier first down. Now ball on the Brandon Valley side of the field. at the Lynx 41-yard line. Mettinger in the shotgun with a running back to his right side. Fake handoff. Mettinger now trying to find Bryant. He does, and Bryant is wide open on the far Cavaliers sideline, and he waltzes in for the Jefferson touchdown. A 41-yard reception from Mettinger to Bryant, and the Cavaliers strike first here in Brandon with 36 ticks left in the opening quarter. As Bryant received the snap first, and he did a little pitch back to Mettinger, and Mettinger found Bryant right on the far Cavaliers sideline. And Bryant waltzes into the end zone with a ton of green grass in front of him for the Jefferson touchdown. And now they're going for a two-point conversion here. Kind of a muffed snap there as Mettinger tries to find an intended target on the near pylon. As that pass was intended for Bow Corner, but it's knocked down by the Brandon Valley defense. So that two-point conversion unsuccessful. As I'm not sure if that was an intended two-point conversion try, but Mettinger couldn't quite hold on to the snap. And his pass ended up falling to the turf incomplete off the huge knockdown by the Lynx. So it's 6-0 Jefferson off the 41-yard touchdown pass from Mettinger to Bryant. We'll step aside for 30 seconds as you're listening to high school football on KWSN.
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4: Welcome back, ladies and gentlemen, to Brandon. Just before the break, Jefferson getting on the board first here tonight. A 41-yard touchdown pass from Mettinger to Bryant. As it was a little bit of a trickery play there with 36 seconds left in the opening quarter. Bryant received the snap first, pitched it back to Mettinger, and Mettinger found Bryant wide open down the field for the 41-yard touchdown reception. Mettinger to Bryant, and it's 6-0 Cavaliers with 36 seconds left in the opening quarter. As, again, just before the break, not 100% sure if that was an intended two-point conversion attempt or not, but Mettinger had a little trouble with the snap on the extra point try. Tried to pass it into the end zone for the two-point conversion, but knocked down right along the near pylon in the Lynx end zone. Dropped to the turf, incomplete. Good knockdown by the Lynx defense. So it's 6-0 Cavaliers off the 41-yard touchdown bomb from Mettinger to Bryant. Now Brandon Valley will try to match the score as Van Lure with a quick reception to the far Cavaliers sideline. And that pass was hauled in by senior wide receiver and captain Jack Blomgren as he shoved out of bounds. As looks like he's just short of the first down, second and short. Reception of 9 yards for Blomgren on that one. Second and one with 31 seconds left in the opening quarter. Jefferson now with the 6-0 lead on the road here in Brandon. Battle of number one versus number two as Brandon Valley ranked number one in 11 AAA. Jefferson at number two. Van Lure shotgun once again, passing it to the middle of the field, and that's caught for the Brandon Valley first down. And that was caught by senior tight end, standing at 6'4", 230, and another captain, Austin Dowd, as he hauls in that reception right along the far hash marks, and that's good enough for a Lynx first down. As that's a reception of 11 yards, an 11-yard reception there for Austin Dowd for the Lynx to give them a fresh set of downs as we let the first quarter expire here in Brandon. Fresh 12 on the clock for quarter number two. It's It's the Sioux Falls Jefferson Cavaliers leading the Brandon Valley Lynx by a 6-0 score on the road. A 1-minute timeout. We'll be back to Brandon for quarter number two. 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
4: Welcome back to Brandon, South Dakota. Battle of number one versus number two in 11 AAA. Number one, Brandon Valley, trailing 6-0 as we start the second quarter. First play from scrimmage in quarter number two, Van Leer. Van Leer's pass down the field, overshot once again. That's the second time Van Leer has done that. As the intended target on that throw, believe that was number 11. It was indeed. Looking for senior wide receiver Jack Blomgren, but just whizzing it over his helmet, incomplete. So second down and 10 for Brandon Valley to start the second quarter. Fake handoff, quick pass from Van Leer, finding Blomgren this time just short of the sticks. That's a 9-yard reception for Blomgren, making it third and short for the Lynx, third and one on Brandon Valley's side of the field. Handoff straight up the gut, or so I thought. Running back push back, see if they give him forward progress or not. As Mueller with the handoff there, but no gain. Tackle made by number 8 for the Cavs defense, Bo Corner, the senior linebacker. So a fourth and short for the Lynx, just shy of midfield, and their offense stays out there. Quick snap, handoff up the middle, and that time it's good enough for a first down. Ryder Mueller, the star running back for Brandon Valley, gets 2 yards on the handoff. Might have actually been a game of about 3 or 4. Ended up fighting through a scrum, got just enough for the first down to move the sticks and move the ball over to the Jefferson territory. As that ball is officially spotted at the Cavalier 47. So Brandon Valley now on the other side of midfield. Lynx with the first down to move the sticks. 10:26 and in the second quarter. Jefferson up 6-0 on the road here in Brandon. And that pass is tipped at the line of scrimmage. Van Leer couldn't find his intended target. Couldn't quite tell. Fast moving play. Couldn't tell who exactly that was tipped by, but that was a good read there by the Cavalier defense, quickly knocking that ball down. Van Leer couldn't find his intended target, so a second down and 10 upcoming for Brandon Valley as they just moved to the other side of the midfield marker. Cavs up 6-0 here on the road in Brandon. Second ranked Jefferson on top of number one Brandon Valley, 6-0. And this is going to be a false start now on the Lynx. Back him up 5 yards to make it second down and 15. False start on number 64 for Brandon Valley. That's Grant Blomgren, the sophomore offensive lineman, standing at 6'6", 265. jump just a little too early for Brandon Valley, so that backs him up 5 yards. It's second and 15 now for the Lynx as they move the ball back to Brandon Valley's own side of the field, officially spotted at the Lynx own 47. Van Leer shotgun being flushed forward in the pocket, looking for his target in the middle of the field. And as he's getting knocked to the turf, that's hauled in by senior wide receiver and captain number 11, Jack Blomgren. That's good enough to move the sticks for the Brandon Valley first down. Ball spotted at the Cavalier 34-yard line. That's a 19-yard reception, for Blomgren from Van Leer. And Brandon Valley is setting up shop here on the Cavaliers' side of the field. Handoff straight up the gut once again by Ryder Mueller. Met at the line by Bo Corner, the senior linebacker for the Cavaliers. Gain of 5 by Mueller on that first down handoff. Second and 5 now upcoming for Brandon Valley. Clock ticking away to 9:15 in the second quarter. Brandon Valley trying to match the Jefferson score with 36 seconds left in quarter number 1. Cavs up 6-0 on the road over the Lynx. Van Leer receives the snap being flushed to the back of the pocket. Now trying to scoot forward and he's hit. Looks like he gained at least a yard on that play to lose any yardage with a tackle for loss. Bo Corner once again with the tackle for the Cavs. And I think they officially say that was no gain on the play, so he just gets back to the line of scrimmage. Lucky for Van Leer, that wasn't a tackle for the loss, being flushed out by a couple Cavaliers. Now a 3rd and 5 for Brandon Valley. And the intended target there from Van Leer was looking for Mueller, the running back, in the middle of the field. But Van Leer wasn't looking for it. Van Leer was looking for a quick strike. Might have been some miscommunication in the huddle, but Van Leer couldn't connect to Mueller, and the pass falls incomplete. So that's a 4th down now from the Cavalier 32. Brandon Valley's offense stays on the field, down 6-0 on their home turf in their homecoming game here tonight against Jefferson. Van Leer all alone in the backfield, waiting for the snap. He receives it, surveys the landscape, flush to the left side, still looking for a target, and the receiver goes up high. Thought he had it for a moment, but a pass break up by the Cavs. And it falls to the turf incomplete. Van Leer was looking once again for his favorite target, senior wide receiver Jack Blomgren. But the Cavs are able to hop up in the air a little bit higher than Blomgren did and knock that pass down to the turf. Gets just enough of the pigskin falling down to the green grass incomplete. That's a turnover on downs for Brandon Valley. And now there's an injured player for the Lynx along the far side of the field. And I believe that is the quarterback for Brandon Valley, Will Van Leer. As we'll step aside for an injury timeout, a 30-second break, and we'll be back to the action after the turnover on downs here in Brandon. Jefferson will get the ball back with 8:09 left in the second quarter. Jefferson up 6-0 on the road here in Brandon over Brandon Valley as you're listening to high school football on Fox Sports 98.1 and AM 1230 KWSN and KWSN.com.
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4: As we welcome you back to Brandon, South Dakota. As injured player for Brandon Valley, that was, was starting quarterback number 9, Will Van Leer, the senior starting quarterback for Brandon Valley, got hit hard as he let that pass go on fourth down, trying to convert that fourth down for the Lynx and extend the drive. As he's getting up from the turf, walking on his own power to the Lynx sideline, kind of holding the right side of his body, kind of underneath his ribs.
5: First down and 10.
4: As that was a turnover on downs for Brandon Valley. Pass knocked down by the Jefferson defense, so the Cavs regain possession. Already with a 6-0 lead, little trickery. Fake handoff as it's pitched over to the far sideline to Mantnell Jensen. But he's wrapped up in the backfield for a tackle for loss. And reading that play like a book, there was senior defensive back standing at 6'1", 180, was number 7, Uriah Dixon. Quick 2nd and 10 snap, Mettinger to the far hash marks. Looks like a reception of about. Reception made by Tyson Tees. Reception of about 9 yards, getting some yardage back on the tackle for loss. Now a 3rd down and 4. And Jefferson goes no huddle. So 3rd and manageable, handoff to the far hash marks, trying to squeeze through and get enough yardage. But that's a quick stop made by the Brandon Valley defense, as that was Wilson on the handoff. I think that was actually Nielsen on the handoff there for Jefferson. Gain of 2 to make it 4th down. As head coach for Brandon Valley, Matt Christensen, need a little bit more time to talk with his squad about this. So timeout before this 4th down play. 4th and 2 for Jefferson. I'm coming after the break. We'll step aside for 30 seconds as you're listening to high school football right here on KWSN.
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4: As we're back to Brandon, the Brandon Valley crowd making some noise. 4th down and 2 for Jefferson. Handoff up the middle. That's good for a Cavalier 1st down quickly out of the break. As that's Boston Bryant. He needed 2. Looks like that was a gain of about 4 to move the sticks for the Cavaliers. 1st down and 10, Jefferson, as they quickly go no huddle, try to keep the high tempo motion going. But they did it a little too quickly, as that's going to back him up 5 yards here on this false start penalty. False start on the Cavs, number 69, Cy Zaleski. Love that first name, spelt a little different than mine though, C-Y compared to S-Y. Not that that's really important, just a little side note there, as it's now 1st and 15 for Jefferson. As they almost get back to the original line of scrimmage, handoff for 4 yards. Looks like Quentin Huddleston there on the handoff for the Cavaliers. Number 93, Wyatt Sitzman on the tackle. 2nd and 11, strike from Mettinger. over to the near Brandon Valley sideline. It ends up falling incomplete. Thought Mentnell Jensen had that in his hands, but he ends up bobbling it, and it drops to the green grass incomplete. So a third and long situation now. Third and 11 for Jefferson, trying to go high tempo after getting that fourth down conversion. And sends a tackle for loss in the backfield and an incomplete pass. Third and 11 for Jefferson from their own 45-yard line. Brandon Valley crowd once again getting into it. Menninger with the snap, throwing it across the field right along the far hash marks, and it falls incomplete. Pass intended for number 45, the senior tight end, Tyler Bruski. Ended up whizzing it past his hands by a yard. Couldn't quite haul it in. And it's incomplete on third and 11, so fourth down now for Jefferson. They'll be forced to punt it away. And punting this ball it's number 24, senior punter Camden Walmouth. And now a flag on the play as there was a fair catch by Brandon Valley, but he ended up getting hit in the process trying to fair catch that ball. So see what the official call is here, as that laundry is still on the field and being discussed by the officiating crew. 6:01 left in the second quarter. Cavaliers lead the Lynx 6-0 on the road here in Brandon. Second-ranked Jefferson up 6-0 on number 1-ranked Brandon Valley here on the campus of Brandon Valley High School.
5: On the kicking team, 15-yard penalty.
4: As that is officially called kick-catch interference. So on that punt, the punt returner, as the punt returner there for Brandon Valley, number 10, Jake Hallseth, fair caught that ball, but he was hit in the process. So a personal foul kick catch penalty for 15 yards moves Brandon Valley up, gives him decent field position, and off of a fake pitch to Jack Blomgren is good enough for the Brandon Valley first down. Cooper Nielsen on the tackle for the Cavs defense, but not before Blomgren, senior captain and wide receiver for the Lynx, picks up at least 15 yards there on the first down. Little trickery in the backfield was to Van Leer, and then he pitched it to Blomgren, and he made the most of the opportunity, ran for some green grass and a huge chunk of yards for the Brandon Valley first down. And on this fresh set of first downs, Mueller with the handoff, bouncing to the near Brandon Valley sideline as the Lynx are moving left to right on your radio dial here in the second quarter. As Mueller advances the ball to the Cavalier 44-yard line. Looks like that was a handoff of 4 yards to make it second down and 6. Brandon Valley trying to match the Jefferson score at the end of the first quarter. It's 6-0 Cavaliers over the Lynx. Van Leer in the backfield, two men with him. Van Leer with a quick strike in the middle of the field between the hash marks, as once again Blomgren was the intended target, but it hit off of his chest right in the numbers, and it falls to the green grass incomplete. Good coverage there by the Jefferson defense, so it makes it third down and 6 for Brandon Valley. Ball still at the Cavalier 44-yard line. Brandon Valley trying to keep this offensive momentum going on this drive here in the second quarter, as we're at 5:17 left in quarter number 2. Van Leer receives the snap. Wide receiver has to go up for it, but he makes the catch for the first down near hash marks, as that pass was hauled in by Van Leer to senior tight end and captain number 8, Austin Dowd. Senior tight end Austin Dowd going up and hauling in that reception for the Brandon Valley first down. Ball officially spotted at the Cavalier 35. 9-yard reception good enough for a Brandon Valley first down. And once again, Van Lure trying to get that ball off quickly. That's his game plan right now, just trying to zip that ball out of his hands quick to try to make the Cavaliers defense miss and skip a beat. But that pass to his intended target falling incomplete once again, hitting off of the chest right in the numbers, making it second down and 10 for Brandon Valley. Brandon Valley in a basically all red uniform set tonight except for their numbers. Red jerseys, red pants, and black helmets. Jefferson in all white from helmet down to the pants. Handoff straight up the gut. No gain. Tackle made by number 23, senior linebacker Navante Peltier-Smith. Mueller on the carry for no gain, making it third down and 10. Third and 10 from the Cavalier, 35. Lynx need 10 yards to move the sticks and get a fresh set of downs. As we're under 4 minutes left to go in the second quarter, Jefferson up on Brandon Valley, 6-0 here from Brandon Valley High School. Van Lure with two men in the backfield, handoff to Mueller. Mueller trying to cut the edge to the far side of the field. Couldn't quite get around that gap. The Jefferson defense closed it off quickly. Tackle made by Peltier-Smith once again for the Cavaliers. That's a gain of about 4 yards on the play for Mueller. Bring it up fourth down and 6 for the Lynx. 3:15 in the second quarter. Jefferson up on Brandon Valley, 6-0. As the clock continues to wind down, Van Lure with one man in the backfield receives the snap, chucking it to the middle of the field. This time the reception's caught in for the Brandon Valley touchdown. Brandon Valley with a 35-yard strike to Tristan Delaney. Van Lure to Tristan Delaney for the 35-yard touchdown reception. Brandon Valley matches the score, and we are all knotted up at 6 from Brandon Valley High School. Van Lure's been looking for that play all game. Van Lure was looking for his intended target in the middle of the field, and this time he got it. Van Lure to Delaney for the 35-yard strike and touchdown, and the extra point is through the uprights, up and true for Brandon Valley. And the Lynx, the number one team in 11-AAA, with 3 minutes left to go in the second quarter, get on the board, a 35-yard touchdown pass from Van Lure to Delaney, and it's 7-6 Brandon Valley over Jefferson. A 30-second timeout. We'll be back for the rest of the second quarter as you're listening to high school football right here on KWSN.
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4: Welcome back to Brandon, ladies and gentlemen. And man, hope you have your coffee and your snacks right by you, because this has been a wonderful game so far, and we're proud to bring it to you here from Brandon, South Dakota. Number one, Brandon Valley, 7. And Sioux Falls Jefferson ranked number 2 in 11-AAA, 6. As just before the break, a 35-yard touchdown pass from Lil Van Lure to Tristan Delaney, the junior wide receiver, hauling that reception in for a 35-yard touchdown. And the extra point through the uprights gives the Lynx the 7-6 lead on their home turf in their homecoming matchup here tonight versus Jefferson. And the Lynx match the score from the Cavaliers at the end of the first quarter. And again, a 35-yard touchdown pass, a 35-yard strike from Van Lure to Delaney. And the extra point gives

0: Or excuse me, a few missed tackles there by Brandon Valley. Gives a huge marker or a huge first down chunk play for Jefferson. As that kickoff went out of bounds there from the 35. They basically went to the other side of the field at around the 25. So a reception of reception of 40 yards to pick up the Cavalier first down. But then after the play, Jefferson's number 20, Quentin Huddleston, with an unsportsmanlike conduct penalty to back him up 15 yards. So the first play, or the first down play, still stands, but instead of a 40-yard reception there, instead of a 40-yard reception, it'll end up being a 15-yard reception as the ball is just over the midfield marker to the 49. First down play didn't go anywhere for Jefferson. Second down play, they give the handoff to backup quarterback Boston Bryant. He gets 11 there on the second down handoff. Good enough for the Cavalier first down as they're trying to march back down the field and match Brandon Valley's score. Mettinger thrown to the far hash marks as Cavaliers are moving right to left on your radio dial. Pass completed to senior tight end number 45, Tyler Bruschi. Cooper Veld making the tackle for Brandon Valley before Bruschi could gain any more yardage. Now a handoff straight up the gut by Jefferson. And that's Bryant once again. Again, the Swiss Army knife for the Cavaliers with another handoff there. Gain of a few. And this time, snap back to Mettinger. He ends up dropping the ball on the turf. A muffed snap. And he couldn't quite get out of the pocket. And he is sacked in the backfield by Wyatt Sitzman. Made by Wyatt Sitzman, the sophomore defensive end. So this brings up a third down. Looks like a third and 11 upcoming for Jefferson. Brandon Valley crowd once again getting amped up here on the campus of Brandon Valley High School. Mettinger awaiting the call from the far Jefferson sideline from head coach Eric Strzok. And Strzok elects to take a timeout. Strzok and the Jefferson Cavaliers take a timeout their first of the half as we're at 62 seconds left in the first half. Brandon Valley up on Jefferson 7-6. We'll step aside ourselves, a 30-second timeout. We'll be right back to the action here on KWSN.
1: 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We have something for everyone. 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
0: As we welcome you back to Brandon, South Dakota, got ourselves a good one here. Number one, Brandon Valley. Number one team in 11 AAA, Brandon Valley, with a 7-6 lead on number two ranked Sioux Falls Jefferson, 7-6. 62 seconds left in the opening, in the opening half. Fourth and 11 now for Jefferson. Mettinger trying to slice and dice through the middle of the field, and it's caught. Mettinger throws it down the field, and it's hauled in by Tyson Tease for the touchdown. On a fourth and 11, Mettinger slicing the field and finding Tease right along the far hash marks. And Tease was able to slip through a Brandon Valley tackle.